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1: Check out your traffic. New Jersey Fast Traffic, here it comes.
2: Some troubles on the turnpike both directions. The connector to the Pennsylvania Turnpike exit 6. We've got ramp restrictions that crash outside of the exit. 440 pretty heavy northbound from Route 35 up to the Outer Bridge Crossing ramps. Outer Bridge Crossing very heavy leaving New Jersey. 45-minute delays now at the GW Bridge. A crash on the upper deck and lower deck too cleared away. Lincoln Tunnel, you're fine. Holland Tunnel, a 30 to 40-minute delay from the turnpike and 1 in 9. Traffic every 15 minutes. Next report, 8:18. I'm Chanel Crispin on New Jersey 101.5.
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18: OpenAI is changing the default model for ChatGPT. They're calling it GPT 5.5 Instant, and it replaces GPT 5.3 Instant. OpenAI says the new model reduces hallucinations in medicine, law, and finance. Nuro is getting permission to operate luxury vehicles in California. They'll be allowed to operate Lucid Gravity SUVs as they test the vehicles for Uber. However, Nuro tells TechCrunch they're not quite ready to roll out those vehicles in a full autonomous mode. Threads is adding one-on-one messages and group chats on the web that allows the Meta platform to better utilize desktop computers. The company tells TechCrunch that users are sending 30% more messages than they were just a few months ago. And Character.ai is being sued by the state of Pennsylvania. Governor Josh Shapiro says an AI chatbot posed as a psychiatrist. The chatbot named Emily allegedly created a fake medical license number. Tech Report, I'm Mark Mayfield.

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Bon Jovi with Wanted Dead or Alive. I'd be remiss if I didn't wish all the moms out there a happy Mother's Day. Do you know on this date in 1908, Mother's Day was observed for the first time in West Virginia? Happy Mother's Day to all your moms out there. This is Goo Goo Dolls and Slide on New Jersey 101.5.

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1: Checking on the roads again. Here's New Jersey fast traffic.
2: Got an accident on Route 1. It's southbound approaching Finnegan's Lane in North Brunswick. One lane is blocked there in the Turnpike, both directions. Connector to the Pennsylvania Turnpike exit 6. We've got a crash outside of the exit 440, pretty heavy, between Route 35 out to the Outer Bridge Crossing, which is heavy leaving New Jersey. There's a 40 to 45 minute delay at the GW Bridge. No waiting at the Lincoln Tunnel. 30 to 40 at the Holland. Traffic every 15 minutes. Next report, 8:33. I'm Janelle Crispin on New Jersey. What one?
3: New Jersey, 101.5 instant weather. Rain at times tonight, but ending earlier on in the northwest hills. Temperatures dropping into the upper 40s to lower 50s. Lingering clouds and cooler tomorrow with highs in the mid-60s and plenty of sunshine, but still cool Tuesday. Highs back into the 60s. From the Edison Heating and Cooling Weather Desk, I'm meteorologist Scott Erickson.
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0: That's Kansas with Carry On Wayward Son. Now, it is Mother's Day, so I'm going to have some Mother's Day facts for you. Did you know that Americans will spend over $3 billion on flowers and plants on Mother's Day alone?
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1: 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Here's New Jersey Fast Traffic.
2: Accident on Route 1 causing delays southbound approaching Finnegan's Lane in North Brunswick. One lane is blocked there. Turnpike. Both directions, the connector to the Pennsylvania Turnpike Exit 6. We've got a crash outside the exit. Expect some ramp restrictions. 440 is pretty heavy from Route 35 out to the Outer Bridge Crossing, which is heavy leaving New Jersey. 40 to 45-minute delays at the GW Bridge. No waiting at the Lincoln. And 30 to 40 at the Holland Tunnel from both approaches. Traffic every 15 minutes. Next report, 8:48. I'm Chanel Crispin on New Jersey. What a 1.5.
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8: The World Health Organization confirms it's evacuated three people suspected of carrying the Hanta virus from a cruise ship en route to Europe. That trio will get medical care in the Netherlands. Another Hanta virus patient remains in critical condition at a hospital in South Africa. It is a deadly disease linked to rat droppings, and now there is an eighth case. Dr. Gregory Poland, an infectious disease expert at the Mayo Clinic, says that ship outbreak may be a first.
9: It raises the question, is it human-to-human transmission, or are there infected rats on board?
8: The World Health Organization says it believes a Dutch couple brought Hantavirus with them when they boarded the MV Hondius in Argentina. They died, so did another passenger, and five other people are sick, including the ship's doctor.
9: Hantavirus pulmonary syndrome, about 30 to 60% die.
8: Health update, I'm Sarah Lee Kessler.
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13: New Jersey, 101.5 instant weather. You'll need the rain gear tonight with pockets of rain around. Temperatures dropping to the upper 40s to lower 50s and drying out tomorrow, but the clouds remain. Highs in the mid-60s. Sunshine returns Tuesday. Highs again in the mid-60s. From the Edison Heating and Cooling Weather Desk, I'm meteorologist Kai Erickson.
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Steve Winwood with Higher Love, and every wedding I've ever been to in my entire life, this song has been played probably more than once. 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
1: Let's head out the door, check on the roads, New Jersey fast traffic.
2: Traffic news is better on Route 1. There was a crash. It has been cleared away. Southbound approaching Finnegan's Lane in North Brunswick. All lanes have been reopened. Pretty heavy on 440 still between Route 35 out to the Outer Bridge Crossing. And the Outer Bridge Crossing very slow leaving New Jersey. There

0: A 40 to 45 minute delay at the GW Bridge. Lincoln Tunnel, no waiting at the Holland Tunnel. The wait's 30 to 40 minutes from both the Turnpike and the 19 approach. Traffic every 15 minutes. Next report coming up at 9:03. I'm Chanel Crispin on New Jersey, 101.5.
1: 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Call 911 if you or someone you're with are experiencing the symptoms of a stroke.
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5: OpenAI is changing the default model for ChatGPT. They're calling it GPT 5.5 Instant, and it replaces GPT 5.3 Instant. OpenAI says the new model reduces hallucinations in medicine, law, and finance. Nuro is getting permission to operate luxury vehicles in California. They'll be allowed to operate Lucid Gravity SUVs as they test the vehicles for Uber. However, Nuro tells TechCrunch they're not quite ready to roll out those vehicles in a full autonomous mode. Threads is adding one-on-one messages and group chats on the web that allows the Meta platform to better utilize desktop computers. The company tells TechCrunch that users are sending 30% more messages than they were just a few months ago. And Character.ai is being sued by the state of Pennsylvania. Governor Josh Shapiro says an AI chatbot posed as a psychiatrist. The chatbot named Emily allegedly created a fake medical license number. Tech Report, I'm Mark Mayfield.
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21: New Jersey, 101.5 instant weather. Periods of rain tonight with temperatures dropping into the upper 40s to lower 50s. And some cloud cover remains tomorrow, although we do dry things out with cooler temperatures. Highs in the mid-60s. Plenty of sunshine, but still feeling like fall Tuesday. Highs again in the mid-60s. From the Edison Heating and Cooling Weather Desk, I'm meteorologist Kai Erickson.
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With Jersey's biggest hits. 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
1: 9 o'clock on a Sunday night. It's Mother's Day. Hi, everybody. It's Eric Potts with you playing Jersey's biggest hits. I'll have some Mother's Day trivia coming up for you in just a little bit. Right now, we've got great hits coming up from Soft Cell, Fine Young Cannibals, New Radicals, and this one from Eric Carmen. It's Hungry Eyes, New Jersey 101.5.

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1: Here's a little Mom's Day trivia for you. Anna Jarvis, who founded Mother's Day back in 1908, disliked what Mother's Day became in the United States, commercialized. She publicly denounced it and organized lawsuits, boycotts, and walkouts. Jeez. Happy Mother's Day anyway. Here's New Jersey fast traffic.
2: Still a tough ride home from Mom for some in the Garden State, but good news in North Brunswick. Southbound Route 1 near Finnegan's Lane, an accident has been cleared. And Route 3 has construction eastbound around Bloomfield Avenue, taking out a lane. If you're leaving New Jersey, it's 45 minutes at the George Washington Bridge, about 30 at the Lincoln Tunnel, 45 at the Holland Tunnel, especially from 1 and 9, and you have slow traffic at the Gothels Bridge and the Outer Bridge crossing leaving New Jersey. Traffic every 15 minutes. I'm Adam Walsky on New Jersey 101.5.
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4: From ABC News, Tech Trends. Sliding into someone's DMs won't be quite as private anymore on Instagram. Starting today, Meta's removing the option for end-to-end encryption of direct messages. This means the company could theoretically view any messages exchanged on Instagram. Meta says not many people were opting for end-to-end encryption. ChatGPT wants to know who you trust. 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If a conversation with ChatGPT starts to go in a concerning direction, especially when it comes to talk about self-harm, a message would go to that contact, asking them to check in on you. And the latest idea to try to power new energy-hungry data centers is to let them ride the waves. Ars Technica says hundreds of millions of dollars is going into a startup developing floating data centers. The idea? They generate power using the movement of ocean water. With Tech Trends, Brian Clark, ABC News.
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14: New Jersey, 101.5 instant weather. Rain at times tonight, but ending earlier on in the northwest hills. Temperatures dropping into the upper 40s to lower 50s. Lingering clouds and cooler tomorrow with highs in the mid-60s and plenty of sunshine, but still cool Tuesday. Highs back into the 60s. From the Edison Heating and Cooling Weather Desk, I'm meteorologist Scott Erickson.
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0: 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Ooh, here's New Jersey Fast Traffic.
1: It is a tough ride leaving New Jersey at both the Gothels Bridge and the Outer Bridge Crossing. Those delays getting to the Gothels Bridge come right off the turnpike, exiting at Interchange 13, and it's very slow on northbound 440 getting to the Outer Bridge Crossing. You also have delays eastbound on the Newark Bay extension of the turnpike between exit 14 and the Newark Bay Extension Bridge. Leaving New Jersey at the George Washington Bridge, still about 45 minutes up, 30 minutes down. It's 30 at the Lincoln Tunnel and 30 at the Holland. Traffic every 15 minutes. I'm Adam Walsky on New Jersey 101.5.
2: New Jersey 101.5 instant weather. You'll need the rain gear tonight with pockets of rain around. Temperatures dropping to the upper 40s to lower 50s and drying out tomorrow, but the clouds remain. Highs in the mid 60s. Sunshine returns Tuesday. Highs again in the mid 60s. From the Edison Heating and Cooling Weather Desk, I'm meteorologist Kai Erickson.
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2: Still a tough ride on 278 getting off the turnpike and onto the Gothels Bridge leaving New Jersey. And you also have delays on northbound 440 going to the Outer Bridge crossing with a lot of Mother's Day traffic. Eastbound Newark Bay extension of the turnpike still a bit slow between exit 14 and the Newark Bay extension bridge. Still about 40 minutes leaving New Jersey at the George Washington Bridge. It's 20 at the Lincoln Tunnel, still 30 at the Holland Tunnel from 1 and 9, a little better from the turnpike extension. Traffic every 15 minutes. I'm Adam Walski on New Jersey 101.5.
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7: The World Health Organization confirms it's evacuated three people suspected of carrying the Hanta virus from a cruise ship en route to Europe. That trio will get medical care in the Netherlands. Another Hanta virus patient remains in critical condition at a hospital in South Africa. It is a deadly disease linked to rat droppings, and now there is an eighth case. Dr. Gregory Poland, an infectious disease expert at the Mayo Clinic, says that ship outbreak may be a first.
8: It raises the question, is it human-to-human transmission, or are there infected rats on board?
7: The World Health Organization says it believes a Dutch couple brought hantavirus with them when they boarded the MV Hondius in Argentina. They died, so did another passenger, and five other people are sick, including the ship's doctor.
8: Hantavirus pulmonary syndrome, about 30-60% die.
7: Health update. I'm Sarah Lee Kessler.
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8: New Jersey, 101.5 instant weather. Periods of rain tonight with temperatures dropping into the upper 40s to lower 50s. And some cloud cover remains tomorrow, although we do dry things out with cooler temperatures. Highs in the mid-60s. Plenty of sunshine, but still feeling like fall Tuesday. Highs again in the mid-60s. From the Edison Heating and Cooling Weather Desk, I'm meteorologist Kai Erickson.
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Fat Bandits over Love is a Battlefield in New Jersey, 101.5. And this next song, I didn't really care for when it first came out, but now I really like it. It's an uplifting 90s hit that became an anthem for young dreamers ready to take on the world with music on their side. You get what you give. 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
2: Delays starting to ease on the eastbound Newark Bay extension of the turnpike between exit 14 and the Newark Bay extension bridge. Unfortunately, not starting to ease at the Gopples Bridge leaving New Jersey. That is still jammed on 278 coming off the turnpike to the Staten Island side. It's also still slow on northbound 440 getting to the Outer Bridge crossing, and still 45 minutes leaving New Jersey via the George Washington Bridge. Lincoln Tunnel down to about 15 minutes and still 30 minutes at the Holland Tunnel from 1 and 9, but better from the Turnpike extension. Traffic every 15 minutes. I'm Adam Walsky on New Jersey 101.5.
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15: From ABC News, Tech Trends. Sliding into someone's DMs won't be quite as private anymore on Instagram. Starting today, Meta's removing the option for end-to-end encryption of direct messages. This means the company could theoretically view any messages exchanged on Instagram. Meta says not many people were opting for end-to-end encryption. ChatGPT wants to know who you trust. OpenAI is now rolling out a new feature for the AI called Trusted Content. If a conversation with ChatGPT starts to go in a concerning direction, especially when it comes to talk about self-harm, a message would go to that contact, asking them to check in on you. And the latest idea to try to power new energy-hungry data centers is to let them ride the waves. Ars Technica says hundreds of millions of dollars is going into a startup developing floating data centers. The idea? They generate power using the movement of ocean water. With Tech Trends, Brian Clark, ABC News.
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21: New Jersey, 101.5 instant weather. Rain at times tonight, but ending earlier on in the northwest hills. Temperatures dropping into the upper 40s to lower 50s. Lingering clouds and cooler tomorrow with highs in the mid-60s and plenty of sunshine, but still cool Tuesday. Highs back into the 60s. From the Edison Heating and Cooling Weather Desk, I'm meteorologist Scott Erickson.
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1: 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I'll have more Mother's Day trivia coming up for you in this hour. Plus, Duran Duran, Sublime, REM, hits by all of them, and so much more. 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It's Big Shot, New Jersey 101.5.

0: New Jersey Chime Time, 10:05. Of course, I'm going to have Mother's Day trivia coming up for you in just a little bit, but I have a number for the day, and that's 24. 24, what do you think that number represents? It could be anything, but I'll tell you what it represents coming up in just a little bit. Right now, we'll check on the roads. Here's New Jersey Fast Traffic.
1: Still a tough ride at the Goffles Bridge leaving New Jersey. Delays right off the turnpike at exit 13 and on to 278 across the span to Staten Island. It's a little better northbound on 440. Getting to the Outer Bridge crossing, try to skip the George Washington Bridge if you can. It's about a 45-minute delay to the GW leaving New Jersey, both decks. Lincoln Tunnel, that's about a 15-minute delay and still about 20 minutes at the Holland Tunnel from 1 and 9, but better from the turnpike extension. Traffic every 15 minutes. I'm Adam Walsky on New Jersey 101.5.
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22: OpenAI is changing the default model for ChatGPT. They're calling it GPT 5.5 Instant, and it replaces GPT 5.3 Instant. OpenAI says the new model reduces hallucinations in medicine, law, and finance. Nuro is getting permission to operate luxury vehicles in California. They'll be allowed to operate Lucid Gravity SUVs as they test the vehicles for Uber. However, Nuro tells TechCrunch they're not quite ready to roll out those vehicles in a full autonomous mode. Threads is adding one-on-one messages and group chats on the web that allows the Meta platform to better utilize desktop computers. The company tells TechCrunch that users are sending 30% more messages than they were just a few months ago. And Character.ai is being sued by the state of Pennsylvania. Governor Josh Shapiro says an AI chatbot posed as a psychiatrist. The chatbot named Emily allegedly created a fake medical license number. Tech Report, I'm Mark Mayfield.
23: New Jersey, 101.5, instant weather. You'll need the rain gear tonight with pockets of rain around. Temperatures dropping to the upper 40s to lower 50s and drying out tomorrow, but the clouds remain. Highs in the mid-60s. Sunshine returns Tuesday. Highs again in the mid-60s. From the Edison Heating and Cooling Weather Desk, I'm meteorologist Guy Erickson.
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Queen and David Bowie, Under Pressure. Just a little while ago, I gave you the number 24 as our number for the day, and I asked you, what do you think it represented? It could represent the hours in the day, for all we know, which it does, of course, but no. The number of pets the average person will own over a lifetime. That includes dogs, cats, fish, snakes, hamsters, everything else. I think I surpassed that threefold. The number of animals you'll own in a lifetime is 24. This is Frankie Valli and Grease.

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1: Here's a Mother's Day fun fact for you. More phone calls are made on Mother's Day than on any other day of the year. Approximately 122 million phone calls are being made or were made today, Mother's Day. Here's New Jersey Fast Traffic.
2: Delays have thinned out at the Outer Bridge crossing, leaving New Jersey. Still pretty slow at the Gothels Bridge, so definitely take 440 to the Outer Bridge instead. And if you're leaving New Jersey via the George Washington Bridge, it's still about a 45-minute delay to both decks, still about 15 minutes at the Lincoln Tunnel. And if you're taking the Holland Tunnel, it's about 20 minutes leaving New Jersey if you're coming over the Skyway, but a little better with the Newark Bay extension of the Turnpike. And watch for some construction on Route 3 in Clifton. It is on the eastbound side around Bloomfield Avenue, taking out one lane. Traffic every 15 minutes. I'm Adam Walsky on New Jersey 101.5.
3: New Jersey 101.5 instant weather. Periods of rain tonight with temperatures dropping into the upper 40s to lower 50s. And some cloud cover remains tomorrow, although we do dry things out with cooler temperatures. Highs in the mid-60s. Plenty of sunshine, but still feeling like fall Tuesday. Highs again in the mid-60s. From the Edison Heating and Cooling Weather Desk, I'm meteorologist Kai Erickson.
4: Your New Jersey temperature is 60.

The line was Santeria, and of course, we all know Lindsey Buckingham wrote Go Your Own Way as a message to his Fleetwood Mac bandmate and longtime girlfriend, Stevie Nicks. And there was a lot of tension and animosity going on within the band at that time, but boy, did it lead to a wonderful classic album, Rumors. Here's Go Your Own Way, Fleetwood Mac.

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2: Things are finally starting to improve, leaving New Jersey at the various bridges and tunnels. Delays have eased out at the Outer Bridge crossing. It's still slow at the Gothels, though. The Holland Tunnel delays are down to about 5 to 10 minutes leaving New Jersey. The Lincoln, you're still looking at about 10 to 15 minutes. The worst of it is the George Washington Bridge. That's a solid 30 leaving New Jersey on both decks. And watch for the long-term construction in East Brunswick on 18, both ways around Edgeboro Road. Traffic every 15 minutes. I'm Adam Walsky on New Jersey 101.5.
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3: New Jersey, 101.5 instant weather. Rain at times tonight, but ending earlier on in the northwest hills. Temperatures dropping into the upper 40s to lower 50s. Lingering clouds and cooler tomorrow with highs in the mid-60s and plenty of sunshine, but still cool Tuesday. Highs back into the 60s. From the Edison Heating and Cooling Weather Desk, I'm meteorologist Scott Erickson.
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We're wrapping up Mother's Day here in New Jersey 101.5. That was Journey with Don't Stop Believing, by the way. But I have more trivia for you. How much money do you think we spend on cards on Mother's Day every year? The answer to that one coming up in just a little bit. It's REM, the one I love, right now on New Jersey 101.5.

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1: Okay, well, we spend $3 billion on plants and flowers. We spend $1.1 billion on cards on Mother's Day. 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Here's New Jersey Fast Traffic.
2: Things are steadily improving, leaving New Jersey at all of the crossings except the George Washington Bridge. That is still about a 45-minute delay to the upper level. It's about a 20 to 30-minute delay to the lower level leaving New Jersey. We're down to about 5 minutes each at the Lincoln and the Holland Tunnels. Not too bad now at the Gothels Bridge, and traffic moving much better at the Outer Bridge crossing. And you do have some overnight construction already underway in Clifton on eastbound Route 3 at Bloomfield Avenue, and in Wall Township on southbound 34 at Atlantic Avenue. Traffic every 15 minutes. I'm Adam Walsky on New Jersey 101.5.
3: 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May is National Stroke Month. 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Call 911 if you or someone you're with are experiencing the symptoms of a stroke.
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5: From ABC News, Tech Trends. Sliding into someone's DMs won't be quite as private anymore on Instagram. Starting today, Meta's removing the option for end-to-end encryption of direct messages. This means the company could theoretically view any messages exchanged on Instagram. Meta says not many people were opting for end-to-end encryption. ChatGPT wants to know who you trust. OpenAI is now rolling out a new feature for the AI called Trusted Contact. If a conversation with ChatGPT starts to go in a concerning direction, especially when it comes to talk about self-harm, a message would go to that contact, asking them to check in on you. And the latest idea to try to power new energy-hungry data centers is to let them ride the waves. Ars Technica says hundreds of millions of dollars is going into a startup developing floating data centers. The idea? They generate power using the movement of ocean water. With Tech Trends, Brian Clark, ABC News.
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17: New Jersey, 101.5, instant weather. You'll need the rain gear tonight with pockets of rain around. Temperatures dropping to the upper 40s to lower 50s and drying out tomorrow, but the clouds remain. Highs in the mid-60s. Sunshine returns Tuesday. Highs again in the mid-60s. From the Edison Heating and Cooling Weather Desk, I'm meteorologist Kai Erickson.
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1: It's 11 o'clock in the Great Garden State. We've got an hour left of Sunday, an hour left of the weekend, and an hour left of Mother's Day. So celebrate hearty, my friends. Lots of great music coming up this hour. Tom Petty, Don Henley, Def Leppard, a lot more. And Tom Cochran right now kicking us off with Life is a Highway. New Jersey 101.5.

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1: I, like you, want to know how the roads look. Here's New Jersey Fast Traffic.
2: With the exception of the George Washington Bridge, all of the delays leaving New Jersey via the bridges and tunnels have thinned out, but the George Washington Bridge is holding on to about a 30-minute delay to the upper level. It's about 10 to 15 to the lower deck. Delays have thinned out at the Lincoln and the Holland tunnels. It is looking much better now at the Gothels Bridge and the Outer Bridge crossing. There is overnight construction on eastbound 3 around Bloomfield Avenue, and you have construction leaving New Jersey at the Commodore Barry Bridge. Traffic every 15 minutes. I'm Adam Walsky on New Jersey 101.5.
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21: The World Health Organization confirms it's evacuated three people suspected of carrying the Hanta virus from a cruise ship en route to Europe. That trio will get medical care in the Netherlands. Another Hanta virus patient remains in critical condition at a hospital in South Africa. It is a deadly disease linked to rat droppings, and now there is an eighth case. Dr. Gregory Poland, an infectious disease expert at the Mayo Clinic, says that ship outbreak may be a first.
22: It raises the question, is it human-to-human transmission, or are there infected rats on board?
21: The World Health Organization says it believes a Dutch couple brought Hantavirus with them when they boarded the MV Hondius in Argentina. They died, so did another passenger, and five other people are sick, including the ship's doctor.
22: Hantavirus pulmonary syndrome, about 30-60% die.
21: Health Update, I'm Sarah Lee Kessler.
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0: Live instant weather. Periods of rain tonight with temperatures dropping into the upper 40s to lower 50s. And some cloud cover remains tomorrow, but we do dry things out with cooler temperatures, highs in the mid-60s. Plenty of sunshine, but still feeling like fall Tuesday, highs again in the mid-60s. From the Edison Heating and Cooling Weather Desk, I'm meteorologist Kai Erickson.
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Billy Idol with Moni. And I think anybody who's ever taking a video of themselves jumping out of an airplane or tandem skydiving, whatever, this is their song, right? 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
1: Come to the point in the hour that we check your weather immediately after we check your roads. Here's New Jersey Fast Traffic.
2: Overall, it's a pretty good ride around New Jersey tonight. Not too much in the way of construction to slow you down. There is some road work, though, around Clifton on eastbound Route 3 around Bloomfield Avenue. That's blocking at least one lane. You have road work on southbound 34 approaching 18 in Colts Neck. And if you're leaving New Jersey, it is still about 30 minutes at the George Washington Bridge to the upper level. A little better with the lower deck, but delays have thinned out at the Lincoln Tunnel, the Holland Tunnel, the Gothels, and the Outer Bridge Crossing. Traffic every 15 minutes. I'm Adam Walsky on New Jersey 101.5.
3: New Jersey 101.5 instant weather. Rain at times tonight, but ending earlier on in the northwest hills. Temperatures dropping into the upper 40s to lower 50s. Lingering clouds and cooler tomorrow with highs in the mid-60s and plenty of sunshine, but still cool Tuesday. Highs back into the 60s. From the Edison Heating and Cooling Weather Desk, I'm meteorologist Scott Erickson.
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Survivor, Eye of the Tiger, a song that really motivates you to do whatever it is you're doing, especially if it's boxing, I guess. 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
2: Still holding on to 20-minute delays, leaving New Jersey via the upper deck of the George Washington Bridge. There's some police activity that is taking out at least one lane. Non-truck should go with the lower level. Lincoln Tunnel, the South Tube, is closed tonight for overnight construction. So far, no major backups to report at the Holland Tunnel and no sign of any construction yet. The Gothels Bridge looks good, as does the Outer Bridge Crossing. And watch for construction in East Brunswick on 18, both ways around Edgeboro Road. Traffic every 15 minutes. I'm Adam Walsky on New Jersey 101.5.
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23: Hey, Dad, how do airplanes fly? 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How are babies made? 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
1: All right, gang, that's going to do it for me. Just a few moments left of Sunday, few moments left of Mother's Day. So I want to wish you once again happy Mother's Day. Hope you all had a great weekend. Hope you have a great week. I'll see you guys on next Saturday night. We'll do this all over again, 7 to midnight, and playing Jersey's biggest hits. Always love spending time with you. See you next weekend. Be safe, everybody. Here's New Jersey Fast Traffic.
2: Delays are easing, leaving New Jersey on the upper deck of the George Washington Bridge. Police activity has been cleared from the two right lanes and no major backups with the lower level. We're looking good now at the Lincoln Tunnel. The South Tube closed tonight for overnight maintenance and no major delays so far at the Holland Tunnel. We do expect construction to get underway shortly, though. Delays have also thinned out at the Gothels and the Outer Bridge crossing, and there's construction on 34 southbound approaching 18 in Colts Neck. Traffic every 15 minutes. I'm Adam Walsky on New Jersey 101.5.
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13: OpenAI is changing the default model for ChatGPT. They're calling it GPT 5.5 Instant, and it replaces GPT 5.3 Instant. OpenAI says the new model reduces hallucinations in medicine, law, and finance. Nuro is getting permission to operate luxury vehicles in California. They'll be allowed to operate Lucid Gravity SUVs as they test the vehicles for Uber. However, Nuro tells TechCrunch they're not quite ready to roll out those vehicles in a full autonomous mode. Threads is adding one-on-one messages and group chats on the web that allows the Meta platform to better utilize desktop computers. The company tells TechCrunch that users are sending 30% more messages than they were just a few months ago. And Character.ai is being sued by the state of Pennsylvania. Governor Josh Shapiro says an AI chatbot posed as a psychiatrist. The chatbot named Emily allegedly created a fake medical license number. Tech Report, I'm Mark Mayfield.
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0: New Jersey, 101.5, instant weather. Periods of rain tonight with temperatures dropping into the upper 40s to lower 50s. And some cloud cover remains tomorrow, but we do dry things out with cooler temperatures, highs in the mid-60s. Plenty of sunshine, but still feeling like fall Tuesday, highs again in the mid-60s. From the Edison Heating and Cooling Weather Desk, I'm meteorologist Kai Erickson.
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1: Now, here comes New Jersey Fast Traffic.
2: We have overnight construction on eastbound 3 around Bloomfield Avenue, taking out a couple of lanes. Long-term work on 34 southbound around County Route 537 in Colts Neck and southbound around Atlantic Avenue and Wall. Also watch for construction on 18 both ways in East Brunswick around Tice's Lane. Stay alert for crews and equipment along the roadway, road work closures and projects to watch overnight. I'm Adam Walsky on New Jersey 101.5.
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0: New Jersey, 101.5, instant weather. Pockets of rain overnight with lows dipping into the upper 40s and lower 50s. And we dry things out on Monday, but the clouds hang tough throughout the day with highs in the mid-60s. Plenty of sunshine returns on Tuesday, remaining cool though with highs in the 60s. I'm meteorologist Guy Erickson.
15: 59 degrees in the Great Garden State.

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1: Now, a check on New Jersey fast traffic.
2: We have overnight construction on eastbound 3 around Bloomfield Avenue, taking out a couple of lanes. Long-term work on 34 southbound around County Route 537 in Colts Neck and southbound around Atlantic Avenue and Wall. Also watch for construction on 18 both ways in East Brunswick around Tice's Lane. Stay alert for crews and equipment along the roadway, road work closures and projects to watch overnight. I'm Adam Walsky on New Jersey 101.5.
3: New Jersey, 101.5, instant weather. Periods of rain overnight with lows drop into the upper 40s to lower 50s, and it stays rather cloudy on Monday, although we dry things out. We'll have cooler temperatures with highs in the mid-60s, and a good deal of sunshine overhead on Tuesday, but remaining cool with highs again in the mid-60s. I'm meteorologist Kai Erickson.
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1: Here's New Jersey Fast Traffic.
2: We have overnight construction on eastbound 3 around Bloomfield Avenue, taking out a couple of lanes. Long-term work on 34 southbound around County Route 537 in Colts Neck and southbound around Atlantic Avenue and Wall. Also watch for construction on 18 both ways in East Brunswick around Tice's Lane. Stay alert for crews and equipment along the roadway. Road work closures and projects to watch overnight. I'm Adam Walsky on New Jersey 101.5.
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10: New Jersey 101.5 instant weather. Rounds of wet weather overnight with rain at times. Lows dip into the upper 40s to lower 50s. And dry weather returns on Monday, but it'll take some time for those clouds to give way to some sunshine. Highs in the mid-60s. We'll have a good dose of sunshine on Tuesday with highs again in the mid-60s. I'm meteorologist Kai Erickson.
0: 59 degrees in the Great Garden State.

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1: Now, here comes New Jersey Fast Traffic.
2: We have overnight construction on eastbound 3 around Bloomfield Avenue, taking out a couple of lanes. Long-term work on 34 southbound around County Route 537 in Colts Neck and southbound around Atlantic Avenue and Wall. Also watch for construction on 18 both ways in East Brunswick around Tice's Lane. Stay alert for crews and equipment along the roadway, road work closures and projects to watch overnight. I'm Adam Walsky on New Jersey 101.5.
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0: New Jersey, 101.5, instant weather. Pockets of rain overnight with lows dipping into the upper 40s and lower 50s. And we dry things out on Monday, but the clouds hang tough throughout the day with highs in the mid-60s. Plenty of sunshine returns on Tuesday, remaining cool, though, with highs in the 60s. I'm meteorologist Kai Erickson.
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1: Now, a check on New Jersey fast traffic.
2: We have overnight construction on eastbound 3 around Bloomfield Avenue, taking out a couple of lanes. Long-term work on 34 southbound around County Route 537 in Colts Neck and southbound around Atlantic Avenue and Wall. Also watch for construction on 18 both ways in East Brunswick around Tice's Lane. Stay alert for crews and equipment along the roadway. Road work closures and projects to watch overnight. I'm Adam Walsky on New Jersey 101.5.
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0: New Jersey, 101.5, instant weather. Periods of rain overnight with lows dropping into the upper 40s to lower 50s. And it stays rather cloudy on Monday, although we dry things out. We'll have cooler temperatures with highs in the mid-60s. And a good deal of sunshine overnight on Tuesday, but remaining cool with highs again in the mid-60s. I'm meteorologist Kai Erickson.
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1: Here's New Jersey Fast Traffic.
2: We have overnight construction in Clifton, eastbound Route 3 between Bloomfield Avenue and Passaic Avenue. That's blocking up to two lanes. Also overnight construction on southbound 34 approaching 18. And again by Atlantic Avenue and Wall Township. In each case, the right lane is closed. And construction on 36 near the Seabright Bridge in both directions. Stay alert for crews and equipment along the roadway. Road work closures and projects to watch overnight. I'm Adam Walsky on New Jersey 101.5.
3: New Jersey 101.5 instant weather. Rounds of wet weather overnight with rain at times. Lows dip into the upper 40s to lower 50s. And dry weather returns on Monday, but it'll take some time for those clouds to give way to some sunshine. Highs in the mid-60s. We'll have a good deal of sunshine on Tuesday with highs again in the mid-60s. I'm meteorologist Kai Erickson.
0: Your New Jersey temperature, it's 58.

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1: Now, here comes New Jersey Fast Traffic.
2: We have overnight construction in Clifton, eastbound Route 3 between Bloomfield Avenue and Passaic Avenue. That's blocking up to two lanes. Also overnight construction on southbound 34, approaching 18, and again by Atlantic Avenue and Wall Township. In each case, the right lane is closed. And construction on 36 near the Seabright Bridge in both directions. Stay alert for crews and equipment along the roadway, roadwork closures, and projects to watch overnight. I'm Adam Walsky on New Jersey 101.5.
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6: New Jersey, 101.5, instant weather. Pockets of rain overnight with lows dipping into the upper 40s and lower 50s. And we dry things out on Monday, but the clouds hang tough throughout the day with highs in the mid-60s. Plenty of sunshine returns on Tuesday, remaining cool, though, with highs in the 60s. I'm meteorologist Kai Erickson.
7: It's 56 degrees in New Jersey.

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1: Now, a check on New Jersey fast traffic.
2: We have overnight construction in Clifton, eastbound Route 3 between Bloomfield Avenue and Passaic Avenue. That's blocking up to two lanes. Also overnight construction on southbound 34 approaching 18, and again by Atlantic Avenue and Wall Township. In each case, the right lane is closed, and construction on 36 near the Seabright Bridge in both directions. Stay alert for crews and equipment along the roadway, road work closures and projects to watch overnight. I'm Adam Walsky on New Jersey 101.5.
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5: New Jersey, 101.5, instant weather. Periods of rain overnight with lows dropping into the upper 40s to lower 50s. And it stays rather cloudy on Monday, although we dry things out. We'll have cooler temperatures with highs in the mid-60s. And a good deal of sunshine overnight on Tuesday, but remaining cool with highs again in the mid-60s. I'm meteorologist Kai Erickson.
0: 55 degrees in New Jersey.

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1: Here's New Jersey Fast Traffic.
2: We have overnight construction in Clifton, eastbound Route 3 between Bloomfield Avenue and Passaic Avenue. That's blocking up to two lanes. Also overnight construction on southbound 34, approaching 18, and again by Atlantic Avenue and Wall Township. In each case, the right lane is closed. And construction on 36 near the Seabright Bridge in both directions. Stay alert for crews and equipment along the roadway, roadwork closures and projects to watch overnight. I'm Adam Walsky on New Jersey 101.5.
1: New Jersey 101.5.
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5: New Jersey 101.5 instant weather. Rounds of wet weather overnight with rain at times. Lows dip into the upper 40s to lower 50s. And dry weather returns on Monday, but it'll take some time for those clouds to give way to some sunshine. Highs in the mid-60s. We'll have a good dose of sunshine on Tuesday with highs again in the mid-60s. I'm meteorologist Kai Erickson.
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1: Now, here comes New Jersey Fast Traffic.
2: We have overnight construction in Clifton, eastbound Route 3 between Bloomfield Avenue and Passaic Avenue. That's blocking up to two lanes. Also overnight construction on southbound 34, approaching 18, and again by Atlantic Avenue and Wall Township. In each case, the right lane is closed. And construction on 36 near the Seabright Bridge in both directions. Stay alert for crews and equipment along the roadway, roadwork closures and projects to watch overnight. I'm Adam Walsky on New Jersey 101.5.
3: I have instant weather, pockets of rain overnight with lows dipping into the upper 40s and lower 50s. And we dry things out on Monday, but the clouds hang tough throughout the day with highs in the mid 60s. Plenty of sunshine returns on Tuesday, remaining cool though with highs in the 60s. I'm meteorologist Guy Erickson.
0: 85 degrees in New Jersey.

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1: Now, a check on New Jersey fast traffic.
2: We have overnight construction in Clifton, eastbound Route 3 between Bloomfield Avenue and Passaic Avenue. That's blocking up to two lanes. Also overnight construction on southbound 34 approaching 18, and again by Atlantic Avenue and Wall Township. In each case, the right lane is closed, and construction on 36 near the Seabright Bridge in both directions. Stay alert for crews and equipment along the roadway, road work, closures, and projects to watch overnight. I'm Adam Walsky on New Jersey 101.5.
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7: New Jersey, 101.5, instant weather. Periods of rain overnight with lows dropping into the upper 40s to lower 50s. And it stays rather cloudy on Monday, although we dry things out. We'll have cooler temperatures with highs in the mid-60s. And a good deal of sunshine overnight on Tuesday, but remaining cool with highs again in the mid-60s. I'm meteorologist Kai Erickson.
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1: Here's New Jersey fast traffic.
2: We have overnight construction in Clifton, eastbound Route 3 between Bloomfield Avenue and Passaic Avenue. That's blocking up to two lanes. Also overnight construction on southbound 34 approaching 18, and again by Atlantic Avenue and Wall Township. In each case, the right lane is closed, and construction on 36 near the Seabright Bridge in both directions. Stay alert for crews and equipment along the roadway, road work closures and projects to watch overnight. I'm Adam Walsky on New Jersey 101.5.
1: 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Call 911 if you or someone you're with are experiencing the symptoms of a stroke.
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7: New Jersey 101.5 instant weather. Rounds of wet weather overnight with rain at times. Lows dip into the upper 40s to lower 50s. And dry weather returns on Monday, but it'll take some time for those clouds to give way to some sunshine. Highs in the mid-60s. With a good dose of sunshine on Tuesday with highs again in the mid-60s. I'm meteorologist Kai Erickson.
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1: Now, here comes New Jersey Fast Traffic.
2: We have overnight construction in Clifton, eastbound Route 3 between Bloomfield Avenue and Passaic Avenue. That's blocking up to two lanes. Also overnight construction on southbound 34, approaching 18, and again by Atlantic Avenue and Wall Township. In each case, the right lane is closed. And construction on 36 near the Seabright Bridge in both directions. Stay alert for crews and equipment along the roadway, road work, closures, and projects to watch overnight. I'm Adam Walsky on New Jersey 101.5.
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0: New Jersey, 101.5, instant weather. Pockets of rain overnight with lows dipping into the upper 40s and lower 50s. And we dry things out on Monday, but the clouds hang tough throughout the day with highs in the mid-60s. Plenty of sunshine returns on Tuesday, remaining cool though with highs in the 60s. I'm meteorologist Guy Erickson.
7: 53 degrees in New Jersey.

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1: Now, a check on New Jersey fast traffic.
2: We have a closure in Deal on Route 71, shut both ways between Poplar Avenue and Roosevelt Avenue because of a down pole. Also watch for overnight construction on eastbound 3 around Bloomfield Avenue, taking out two lanes. And there's overnight construction on 34 southbound approaching 18 in Colts Neck and again near Atlantic Avenue in Wall. Stay alert for crews and equipment along the roadway, road work closures and projects to watch overnight. I'm Adam Walsky on New Jersey 101.5.
3: New Jersey 101.5 instant weather. Periods of rain overnight with lows dropping into the upper 40s to lower 50s. And it stays rather cloudy on Monday, although we dry things out. We'll have cooler temperatures with highs in the mid-60s. And a good deal of sunshine overhead on Tuesday, but remaining cool with highs again in the mid-60s. I'm meteorologist Kai Erickson.
0: 53 degrees in New Jersey.

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1: Here's New Jersey Fast Traffic.
2: We have a closure in Deal on Route 71, shut both ways between Poplar Avenue and Roosevelt Avenue because of a down pole. Also watch for overnight construction on eastbound 3 around Bloomfield Avenue, taking out two lanes. And there's overnight construction on 34 southbound approaching 18 in Colts Neck, and again near Atlantic Avenue in Wall. Stay alert for crews and equipment along the roadway, road work closures and projects to watch overnight. I'm Adam Walsky on New Jersey 101.5.
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8: New Jersey 101.5 instant weather. Just 2 weeks to go until Memorial Day, believe it or not. And we start a new week with below normal temperatures and a few spurts of unsettled damp weather. Now, today's rain chance is limited. Once we get past daybreak, I think it's just going to be some spotty showers to the south and then along the coast, although that chance will continue right through this afternoon. Otherwise, we'll see lots of clouds today with some peaks of sun for northwestern New Jersey. High temperatures 60 to 65. Clearing skies and chilly temperatures tonight, dropping into the 40s, even some 30s and patchy frost in the coldest corners of the state. Sunny, dry, and pleasant tomorrow with highs in the mid-60s. I'm Chief Meteorologist Dan Zarrow.
9: 53 degrees in New Jersey.

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1: Now, here comes New Jersey Fast Traffic.
2: In North Plainfield, we have a serious crash on westbound 22 near Somerset Street. All lanes are subject to closure. Medevac on scene. And in Deal, 71 is shut down both ways near Roosevelt Avenue. That's because of an accident with a down pole. And watch for overnight construction. Eastbound 3 around Bloomfield Avenue blocking two lanes. Stay alert for crews and equipment along the roadway. Road work closures and projects to watch overnight. I'm Adam Walsky on New Jersey 101.5.
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5: New Jersey, 101.5 instant weather. Temperatures are starting the new week, mainly in the 50s. We've got clouds and some spotty showers around, too. Now, shower activity looks to be mainly limited to southern and coastal New Jersey once the day gets going here. To the north and west, we might catch some peaks of sun, but generally cloudy weather. High temperatures today, 60 to 65 degrees. That is below normal for this time of year. Skies will quickly clear this evening. It is going to be chilly tonight with most lows in the lower to mid 40s. We could see some 30s in the coldest corners of the state. Tomorrow's going to be a nice day, sunny and dry. Highs will be in the mid-60s. Our next widespread rain chance is coming up late Wednesday into early Thursday. I'm Chief Meteorologist Dan Zarrow.
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1: Now, a check on New Jersey fast traffic.
2: In North Plainfield, we have a serious crash on westbound 22 near Somerset Street. All lanes are subject to closure. Medevac on scene. And in Deal, 71 is shut down both ways near Roosevelt Avenue. That's because of an accident with a downed pole. And watch for overnight construction. Eastbound 3 around Bloomfield Avenue blocking two lanes. Stay alert for crews and equipment along the roadway. Roadwork closures and projects to watch overnight. I'm Adam Walsky on New Jersey 101.5.
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0: New Jersey 101.5 instant weather. Radar is picking up on a few showers around the Garden State this morning. Hit or miss type stuff, and that'll be the story of today. We are looking at some spotty showers to the south and along the coast today. Otherwise, you'll fare okay. Lots of clouds today, even some peaks of sun farther north and west. High temperatures this afternoon, 60 to 65. Clearing skies tonight and getting pretty chilly, most lows in the 40s. Tomorrow, sunny and dry, highs in the mid-60s. We'll approach 70 on Wednesday, but our next chance of rain will move in by Wednesday afternoon. That may linger into part of Thursday as well. I'm Chief Meteorologist Dan Zarrow.
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1: Here's New Jersey Fast Traffic.
2: In North Plainfield, we have a serious crash on westbound 22 near Somerset Street. All lanes are subject to closure. Medevac on scene. And in Deal, 71 is shut down both ways near Roosevelt Avenue. That's because of an accident with a downed pole. And watch for overnight construction. Eastbound 3 around Bloomfield Avenue blocking two lanes. Stay alert for crews and equipment along the roadway. Roadwork closures and projects to watch overnight. I'm Adam Walsky on New Jersey 101.5.
3: New Jersey 101.5 instant weather. Just 2 weeks to go until Memorial Day, believe it or not. And we start a new week with below normal temperatures and a few spurts of unsettled damp weather. Now, today's rain chance is limited. Once we get past daybreak, I think it's just going to be some spot.

0: Heavy showers to the south and then along the coast, although that chance will continue right through this afternoon. Otherwise, we'll see lots of clouds today with some peaks of sun for northwestern New Jersey. High temperatures 60 to 65. Clearing skies and chilly temperatures tonight, dropping into the 40s, even some 30s and patchy frost in the coldest corners of the state. Sunny, dry, and pleasant tomorrow with highs in the mid-60s. I'm Chief Meteorologist Dan Zarrow.
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1: Now, here comes New Jersey Fast Traffic.
2: It's a full closure now in North Plainfield on Route 22. It is shut down both ways between Somerset Street and Watchung Avenue because of a serious crash under investigation. 71 remains closed in Deal, both ways near Roosevelt Avenue. That's an accident with a down pole. And we still have overnight construction going on 34 southbound approaching 18 in Colts Neck. Stay alert for crews and equipment along the roadway, road work closures and projects to watch overnight. I'm Adam Walsky on New Jersey 101.5.
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0: New Jersey, 101.5 instant weather. Temperatures are starting the new week, mainly in the 50s. We've got clouds and some spotty showers around, too. Now, shower activity looks to be mainly limited to southern and coastal New Jersey once the day gets going here. To the north and west, we might catch some peaks of sun, but generally cloudy weather. High temperatures today, 60 to 65 degrees. That is below normal for this time of year. Skies will quickly clear this evening. It is going to be chilly tonight with most lows in the lower to mid 40s. We could see some 30s in the coldest corners of the state. Tomorrow's going to be a nice day, sunny and dry. Highs will be in the mid-60s. Our next widespread rain chances coming up late Wednesday into early Thursday. I'm Chief Meteorologist Dan Zarrow.
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1: Now, a check on New Jersey fast traffic.
2: It's a full closure now in North Plainfield on Route 22. It is shut down both ways between Somerset Street and Watchung Avenue because of a serious crash under investigation. 71 remains closed in Deal, both ways near Roosevelt Avenue. That's an accident with a down pole. And we still have overnight construction going on 34 southbound approaching 18 in Colts Neck. Stay alert for crews and equipment along the roadway, road work closures and projects to watch overnight. I'm Adam Walsky on New Jersey 101.5.
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2: New Jersey 101.5 instant weather. Radar is picking up on a few showers around the Garden State this morning. Hit or miss type stuff, and that'll be the story of today. We are looking at some spotty showers to the south and along the coast today. Otherwise, you'll fare okay. Lots of clouds today, even some peaks of sun farther north and west. High temperatures this afternoon, 60 to 65. Clearing skies tonight and getting pretty chilly, most lows in the 40s. Tomorrow, sunny and dry, highs in the mid-60s. We'll approach 70 on Wednesday, but our next chance of rain will move in by Wednesday afternoon. That may linger into part of Thursday as well. I'm Chief Meteorologist Dan Zarrow.
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1: Here's New Jersey Fast Traffic.
2: Well, good morning. We still have a closure on Route 22. This report is sponsored by the National Highway Traffic Safety Administration. 22 in both directions in North Plainfield closed between Somerset Street and Watchung Avenue. It's a crash investigation. Also, closure on Route 71 in Deal. That's an accident with a down pole. Good start to the Monday morning on the Parkway Turnpike in 287. Crossings are fine, too. 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Traffic every 15 minutes. Next report at 5:18. 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
18: New Jersey 101.5 instant weather. Just 2 weeks to go until Memorial Day, believe it or not. And we start a new week with below normal temperatures and a few spurts of unsettled damp weather. Now, today's rain chance is limited. Once we get past daybreak, I think it's just going to be some spotty showers to the south and then along the coast, although that chance will continue right through this afternoon. Otherwise, we'll see lots of clouds today with some peaks of sun for northwestern New Jersey. High temperatures 60 to 65. Clearing skies and chilly temperatures tonight, dropping into the 40s, even some 30s and patchy frost in the coldest corners of the state. Sunny, dry, and pleasant tomorrow with highs in the mid-60s. I'm Chief Meteorologist Dan Zarrow.
19: 50 degrees in New Jersey.

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1: Now, here comes New Jersey Fast Traffic.
2: We do have an update on the situation on Route 22. This report is sponsored by the National Highway Traffic Safety Administration. Traffic is getting through now on 22, coming in through the North Plainfield area between Somerset Street and Watchung Avenue following a crash and investigation. They do have the left lane closed, though, in both directions. 71 and Deal still with a closure. That's a crash with a down pole. Everything else off to a pretty quiet start so far. You think a ticket for not wearing your seatbelt is the worst that could happen until you crash. 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Traffic every 15 minutes. Next report at 5:33. I'm Tom Rivers on New Jersey 101.5.
3: New Jersey 101.5 instant weather. Temperatures are starting the new week mainly in the 50s. We've got clouds and some spotty showers around too. Now, shower activity looks to be mainly limited to southern and coastal New Jersey once the day gets going here. To the north and west, we might catch some peaks of sun, but generally cloudy weather. High temperatures today, 60 to 65 degrees. That is below normal for this time of year. Skies will quickly clear this evening. It is going to be chilly tonight with most lows in the lower to mid 40s. We could see some 30s in the coldest corners of the state. Tomorrow's going to be a nice day, sunny and dry. Highs will be in the mid-60s. Our next widespread rain chance is coming up late Wednesday into early Thursday. I'm Chief Meteorologist Dan Zarrow.
0: 50 degrees in New Jersey.
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0: From the cities to the shore, you're starting your day with First News. 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
1: This is First News on New Jersey 101.5. I'm Rick Rickman, and we've got all your local Jersey updates coming your way, along with traffic and weather. But first, let's get to your news headlines. New Jersey is on track to build 360,000 units of housing in the 2020s, according to a new Rutgers study. That's a nearly 50% increase in new housing from the last decade. Professor James Hughes with the Blaustein School at Rutgers says North Jersey was at the cutting edge of suburbanization in the 1950s, and now it's undergoing another transformation.
2: Bergen and Hudson have now been two of the leading counties, but this time it's for high-density housing.
1: Hughes says other areas of New Jersey are also turning to high-density housing as the state runs out of land that's easy to develop. A majority of New Jersey voters in a recent poll say we should be doing more to help keep children safer on social media. Alyssa Maurice, assistant director of the Hughes Center for Public Policy at Stockton, says public concern translates into support for online guardrails.
3: 75% said stronger regulations are needed, even if they limit some online freedoms. And only 17% said online freedom should be prioritized, even if it means fewer restrictions for children.
1: In the same poll, 93% of respondents favor requiring social media companies to meet stronger data privacy standards for minors. The tough image of first responders is a double-edged sword. While it may help them handle the difficulties of what they see and deal with while responding to an emergency, it can also create problems when the dust has settled and they're left to cope with what happened. That's where Mercer County First Responder Clinician and Counselor Lisa Lewicki steps in. She's been working to normalize asking for help.
4: People need clinical counseling. First responders need this to be able to effectively do their job, to be able to effectively manage their personal life. And really then the overarching overall goal is they're more effective in managing the community's needs, right? So it's kind of a win-win.
1: Lewicki is working with several Central Jersey law enforcement agencies while seeing clients at her office in Lawrence Township. On average, 600 New Jerseyans die every year in traffic crashes. That's unacceptable to Home Del Patrolman Matthew Minoski, who started Goal Zero in 2020 in hopes of getting the number of traffic deaths down to zero. On June 6th, there will be an all-day initiative across the state focusing on the Move Over law.
5: We're going to be honoring Trooper Mark Castellano, who passed away on the morning of June 6th of 2010. He was walking down the shoulder of Route 195 near Exit 31 in Howell Township. He was actually there. They were searching for a suspect, but he was tragically struck and killed on the roadside.
1: On Sunday, May 17th, another Goal Zero initiative will honor Manchester patrolman Robert Tobias, who was killed along the shoulder of Route 70 in 1975. I'm Rick Rickman. Download our free app and sign up for breaking news, weather, and traffic alerts sent to your phone. 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
6: President Trump is rejecting Iran's response to a U.S. proposal to end the war. Laura Westbrook has the latest.
7: Hopes for an imminent end to the conflict in the Middle East and for oil to flow once again through the Strait of Hormuz were dashed after U.S. President Donald Trump dismissed the Iranian response to a U.S. proposal for peace talks as unacceptable. Iran submitted a new proposal to U.S. negotiators focusing on the end to the conflict. Analysts say President Trump's quick rejection of these counter demands underscores the wide gulf between both sides. Laura Westbrook, Hong Kong.
6: American passengers aboard the cruise ships stricken by a deadly hantavirus outbreak are evacuating from Spain. The 17 Americans began boarding buses Sunday evening and are expected to be flown back to the U.S. on a special chartered plane. Once they arrive, they will be monitored at the National Quarantine Unit at the University of Nebraska Medical Center. Six confirmed cases and three deaths have been linked to the hantavirus outbreak on the ship, which is anchored offshore of Spain's Canary Islands. New research suggests that fewer than 10,000 steps a day can still help you control your weight. Rob Martier has more.
8: Research presented at the European Congress on Obesity found that 8,500 steps a day will help maintain weight loss after dieting. The 10,000 steps a day standard became popular during the 1960s as a marketing campaign to sell pedometers in Japan. Experts say while walking is important to avoid gaining weight, so is a calorie deficit and combining cardio with strength training to build muscle and burn calories. I'm Rob Martier.
6: And the Stanley Cup playoffs continued with a pair of games on Sunday. The Montreal Canadiens beat the Buffalo Sabres 6-2 to take a 2-1 lead in their second round series. Out west, the Anaheim Ducks knotted their series against the Vegas Golden Knights at 2-apiece with a 4-3 home win. The action continues on Monday with the Wild hosting the Avalanche in Game 4 of their series. I'm Mark Mayfield.
1: 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Here's what you need to know while you're on the road.
9: We continue to have a closure of the left lane in both directions on 22 in North Plainfield, Somerset Street into Watchung Avenue following a crash and investigation. 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Still have a closure of 71 in Deal with an accident with a down pole and a stall to watch for on 109 North before you get up towards 78. You think a ticket for not wearing your seatbelt is the worst that could happen until you crash. 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Traffic every 15 minutes. Next report at 5:48. 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
1: And here is your New Jersey 101.5 instant weather. Yesterday was such a nice warm day, reaching up to 85 degrees in inland South Jersey. And that's all over now. We've got an unsettled weather day today and a cooler weather day. Temperatures are mainly in the 50s this morning. And we're looking at highs today, 60 to 65 degrees, with lots of clouds overhead. Now, along the southern edge of New Jersey and along the coast, we're going to see occasional spotty showers coming to visit, both this morning and this afternoon. Most of the state will stay dry today, but sunshine's going to be very limited. We could see some peaks of sun to the north and west. Once we get into this evening, skies will clear and it's going to get chilly. Most lows in the 40s, could even be some 30s and patchy frost in the coldest corners of the state tonight. Yeah, in mid-May. Tomorrow, sunny, dry, and pleasant, highs in the mid-60s. We'll come closer to 70 on Wednesday. Our next chance for widespread rain and maybe some rumbles of thunder will be late Wednesday into early Thursday. Right now, Jersey City is 54, Woodbridge 54, Pemberton 51.
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6: President Trump is rejecting Iran's response to a U.S. proposal to end the war. In a post on Truth Social, Trump said he had read the response from Iran's so-called representatives, calling it totally unacceptable. Iranian state media reported that the response was sent to mediators in Pakistan. This comes after the president said in an earlier social media post that Iran has been playing games with the U.S. and the rest of the world for 47 years. And Arizona Senator Mark Kelly is accusing the Trump administration of trying to shut people up. Kelly made the comment on CBS Face the Nation amid his legal battle with Secretary of War Pete Hegseth over a video that Kelly made with other Democrat lawmakers urging service members to reject illegal orders.
10: My role as a United States Senator on that committee is to speak out about these issues. And I said something that they didn't like.
6: The Arizona Democrats' case against Hegseth was heard by a federal appeals court in Washington, D.C. last week. Hegseth has called Senator Kelly's comments seditious. That's politics. I'm Mark Mayfield.
1: Time to get up to speed with the latest financial news. I'm Rick Rickman, and here's your money report with everything you need to know about Wall Street and beyond.
6: Energy Secretary Chris Wright says President Trump is open to all ideas to help lower gas prices. Wright was asked about possible measures, including suspending the federal gas tax, during an interview with NBC's Meet the Press.
16: All measures that can be taken to lower the price of at the pump and lower the prices for Americans, this administration is in support of.
6: His comments came as gas prices hit a national average of $4.52 on Sunday, according to AAA. That's an increase of more than 50% since the start of the Iran war. Drivers in California are still paying the most in the nation at over $6 a gallon on average. Ozempic and Wegovy pills are now available for same-day delivery on Amazon. The Ozempic pill launched last week after the January launch of the Wegovy pill. The GLP-1s were originally made as weekly injectables for type 2 diabetes and obesity treatment. The pill versions are taken once daily. Nike is facing a new class action lawsuit accusing the company of failing to refund tariff-related costs. Lisa Carton explains.
17: In the proposed lawsuit, consumers claim Nike should not be allowed to keep significant refunds it may receive. This comes after the U.S. Supreme Court ruled in February that the president lacked authority under the International Emergency Economic Powers Act to impose certain tariffs. Nike has said it paid roughly $1 billion in tariffs on imported goods as a result of those actions. Plaintiffs allege the company raised prices on some footwear by $5 to $10 and on apparel by $2 to $10.
6: And new data from the Federal Reserve reveals that older Americans hold most of the country's wealth. According to a recent report, baby boomers hold 51% of American wealth through real estate, stocks, pension benefits, private businesses, and other assets, collectively valued at $90 trillion. Meanwhile, Gen X owns 26% of the wealth, worth $46 trillion. Americans over 80 hold 12%, worth $21 trillion. The remaining $19 trillion belongs to millennials and the older members of Gen Z. Consumer and Business News, I'm Mark Mayfield.
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1: This is First News on New Jersey 101.5. I'm Rick Rickman. Here's what's happening in the world of sports.
18: Victor Wembanyama tossed in the first half after intense

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7: Now, let's switch gears and get into the world of entertainment. I'm Rick Rickman, and this is First News on New Jersey 101.5. 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
8: The Devil Wears Prada 2 scores a first-round win over Mortal Kombat 2 at the weekend box office. The Anne Hathaway and Meryl Streep-led sequel took in $43 million over the weekend, earning just under $300 million in its 2 weeks at the worldwide box office. Mortal Kombat 2 came in a close second at $40 million domestically, with Michael still going strong in third place at just over $46 million. The grand opening of a business owned by Snoop Dogg has been postponed due to safety concerns.
9: The cannabis retail store in Long Beach is called SWED for Smoke Weed Every Day. The decision follows a deadly shooting last Friday at the grand opening of Marathon Burger, a franchise connected with late rapper Nipsey Hussle. One person was killed and two others were injured. Snoop Dogg was supposed to be honored with a proclamation from the city of Long Beach and receive a city certificate during the ribbon-cutting ceremony. A new grand opening date has not been announced. I'm Lisa Taylor.
8: A new documentary about Oasis's 2025 reunion tour is set to arrive in select theaters and on IMAX later this year. The documentary gives fans an intimate look at Noel and Liam Gallagher launching their Oasis Live 25 tour. The untitled Oasis documentary will be in select theaters on September 11th. And that's entertainment. I'm Daria Albinger.
6: New Jersey 101.5.
10: CDC Director Dr. Jay Bhattacharya says the Hunt virus will not lead to a pandemic like COVID did. Scott Carr reports.
11: The director tells CNN State of the Union there's absolutely no need to panic over the Hanta virus. Bhattacharya says the Hanta virus is not spread by people without symptoms.
12: Don't want to cause a public panic over this. We want to treat it with the Hanta virus protocols that we're successful in containing outbreaks in the past.
11: His comments came as passengers were being evacuated from a cruise ship in the Canary Islands, where three infected passengers died of the disease. I'm Scott Carr.
10: American passengers aboard the cruise ship, there are 17, began boarding buses Sunday evening. They're expected to be flown back to the U.S. on a special chartered plane. Once they arrive, they'll be monitored at a national quarantine unit at the University of Nebraska Medical Center before going home. Health update, I'm Sarah Lee Kessler.
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14: The video.

0: The game giant announced Friday that its Switch 2 will now sell for around $500 in the U.S. That's about $50 more than the current price. The company also forecasts a decline in sales of the system within its next fiscal year. Nintendo is pointing at the rising cost of memory chips and tariffs as reasons for the financial impact.
1: During the ongoing federal trial in Oakland, a former OpenAI employee said the company is starting to focus more on the product and less on safety. It comes as Elon Musk is suing OpenAI, claiming they reversed their commitment to the common good. OpenAI's lawyers say that Musk is just bitter because he left the company and failed to take it over. And Mozilla says they've tested out Anthropic's Mythos and found it to be incredibly advanced. They say the AI system was able to detect some dangerous bugs that had sat dormant for 10 years. Mozilla Firefox, one of a handful of private and government entities that are allowed to test out Mythos. Tech Report, I'm Mark Mayfield.
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11: Still have some slowdowns possible on Route 22. This report is sponsored by the National Highway Traffic Safety Administration. 22 coming in through North Plainfield. The left lane is closed in each direction between Somerset Street and Watchung Avenue. That's a crash investigation going on. Not a bad start to the morning. Parkway, Turnpike, or 287. But if you're en route to the Holland Tunnel, traffic on the 1 and 9 approach is starting to slow down. You think a ticket for not wearing your seatbelt is the worst that could happen until you crash. 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Traffic every 15 minutes. Next report at 6:03. I'm Tom Rivers on New Jersey 101.5.
10: Now for a look at the forecast, here's Chief Meteorologist Dan Zarrow with the New Jersey 101.5 weather.
12: Looking ahead at the week, there's really only one organized storm system that'll potentially interfere with outdoor plans statewide. That's going to be late Wednesday into early Thursday. There will be a few other isolated to spotty bits of rain along the way, but that's more of a wait and see and play it by ear situation. And that includes today, as spotty showers clip southern and coastal New Jersey this morning and this afternoon. I think most of the state stays dry today. We'll have lots of clouds, 50s this morning, highs this afternoon, 60 to 65. Clearing skies tonight and chilly temperatures, most lows in the lower to mid 40s. And then a nice weather day tomorrow, sunny and dry, highs mid 60s. Clouds and sun Wednesday turning breezy, and then here comes that rain chance. Maybe a spot shower Wednesday morning, and then scattered rain late Wednesday into early Thursday. Showers and drizzle may linger for a bit Thursday. It'll stay mostly cloudy. Highs will be in the lower 60s. Right now, Berkeley Heights 51, Manalapan 52, Salem 54.
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21: It's 6 o'clock. I'm Eric Scott. As Governor Mikey Sherrill looks to increase taxes even more on the state's business community, comes word of sweeping new layoffs, including 600 across New Jersey, in just the 6 days to start May. The number of layoffs now on pace to surpass last year's grim numbers. The rise in job losses also come as the Sherrill administration seeks to do away with independent contractors and 1099 workers, potentially impacting another 1.7 million workers. Two New Jersey residents continue to be monitored for potential exposure to hantavirus after they encountered somebody who was infected while on board that cruise ship that had a deadly outbreak. Health officials will not identify the individuals or say where they live. So far, they've shown no symptoms. But meanwhile, a French woman and two Americans have tested positive or showed symptoms. The two Americans that tested positive are being monitored in Nebraska. Regardless of political party affiliation, a strong number of New Jerseyans are worried about the impact of social media on our kids. Alyssa Maurice is the assistant director of the Hughes Center for Public Policy. She says a majority of voters polled, 58%, believe our children's mental health is a very serious problem today.
22: Overwhelming majority, 91%, think social media is playing a major role in the mental health challenges that we see today. So there's a ton of agreement in this area. 77% were very concerned about children being exposed to harmful content online.
21: The poll of 642 registered voters done in late April by the Hughes Center at Stockton University. It's 6:02 now on New Jersey 101.5. We're going to get an update on your early morning commute. Bob and Jill have fast traffic in 60 seconds.
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11: All right, we're getting word right now of a crash in Linden. This is on 109 South, right by Style Street. You've got one lane that's closed. 22 has been a problem throughout the night and into the morning. 22 in North Plainfield. Left lane closed each way. Somerset Street to Watchung Avenue. The aftermath of a crash. Not a bad start on the Parkway Turnpike 287. We have 5 to 10 minute delays leaving New Jersey at all the Hudson River crossings. Tom Rivers, New Jersey traffic north.
23: Janelle Crispin, New Jersey traffic south. It's pretty quiet on the Turnpike and the Garden State Parkway in the southern portion of the state.
0: Looks like 70 is beginning to build a bit at the intersection of 73. No problems on 73 between Whitehorse Pike past 295, and 295 is trouble-free. And the Delaware River crossing is pretty quiet so far this morning. 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You think a ticket for not wearing your seatbelt is the worst that could happen until you crash? Click it or ticket. Paid for by the National Highway Traffic Safety Administration. Next report in 15 minutes on New Jersey 101.5.
21: It is 6:04 now on New Jersey 101.5. There is a new study out of Rutgers that shows since 2020, we've been building about 36,000 homes every year. That's a 45% increase from the 2010s. Professor Jim Hughes with the Blaustein School at Rutgers says the ability to turn vacant office buildings into high-density housing is one factor.
1: Suburban municipalities that have obsolete office buildings or obsolete shopping centers give developers a lot more options going forward. So, you know, I'm relatively positive we can have robust housing production.
21: Bergen and Hudson counties leading the housing development surge, but it is still not enough to meet demand or bring down rents or home prices. It is 6:05 now on New Jersey 101.5. We're going to get an update on the forecast with Dan in 2 minutes.
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0: Stroll. 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
0: Hefty slider bag. 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
7: We begin the new week with unsettled weather and cooler than normal temperatures. Hey, familiar story lately. Temperatures this morning are in the 50s. Now, showers today are going to be very limited. It's southern and coastal New Jersey that'll be a little damp at times through this morning and into this afternoon. Just some visiting raindrops, not a steady kind of thing. To the north and west, we could see some peaks of sun later on. Again, most of the state actually staying dry today. High temperatures 60 to 65 degrees. Skies will quickly clear this evening, and it's going to get chilly tonight. Most lows in the lower to mid 40s. Could even be some patchy frost in the coldest corners of the state. Tomorrow will be sunny, dry, and pleasant with highs in the mid 60s. We'll come closer to 70 on Wednesday with our next chance for widespread showers and thunderstorms arriving late Wednesday into early Thursday. 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

0: 6:09 on New Jersey 101.5. Good morning. I am Bill Spadia, and as the song says, I am back. Hope you had a fantastic weekend. We've got a busy, almost chilly Monday morning. Dan, it was that wasn't bad this morning, though. I actually liked it. Yesterday, you can't argue with how hot it got.
1: It got very warm, up to 85 in parts of New Jersey. That was warmer than I expected.
0: Yeah, I thought I was going to get wet in the morning, but because I did Saturday. Got stuck in the rain Saturday.
1: Yep.
0: But I don't know. The sun broke, I'm going to say, around 9:30, 10 o'clock in New York, because I was getting ready to head out, and it was beautiful.
1: I promised you a nice day for Mother's Day, and Mother Nature
0: it was
1: delivered.
0: Perfect. So what's happening this week?
1: Well, we fall right back into that very familiar pattern of unsettled weather and cooler than normal temperatures.
0: Wait, did you say frost early this morning?
1: Tomorrow morning.
0: Is that real?
1: Tomorrow morning. So first of all, let's just set the scene. We're officially into mid-May now, right? Memorial Day is 2 weeks away.
0: Wow.
1: Yes.
0: Which is the almost official start of the summer season.
1: Just about.
0: Really. Yeah.
1: We are now officially out of snow season. It is now officially later than any recorded snow in New Jersey history.
0: Okay.
1: So we're clear of that until October.
0: Hey, that's good. All right. We'll take it.
1: It's just weird because we've had these little bursts of warmth, but it's nothing sustaining. You know, we're right back into this cooler than normal pattern. And we talked about it quite a bit last week. Any day where we don't hit 70 degrees now is cooler than normal. That's the case all the way through the start of October. So, you know, today's high temperatures, my forecast is what, 60 to 65?
0: Yeah.
1: It's below normal.
0: Still nice.
1: Not bad.
0: Yeah.
1: It's going to be like a little damp.
0: All right.
1: To the south and along the coast. We're going to have some occasional showers there. Tomorrow's going to be a really nice day with sunshine and 60s.
0: Okay.
1: And then, you know, Wednesday has potential, although we'll see some showers eventually. But again, we're in the 60s.
0: Any storms on the horizon?
1: There's that one storm system midweek, late Wednesday into early Thursday. I think that's the only bump in the road where people have to think about outdoor plans may be affected by weather. Everything else is so hit or miss, kind of play by ear this week. And that includes the weekend, too. I think the early look at next weekend is okay. And I think if you're craving more sustained warmth, that could be about a week away. Early next week, there is a signal toward like a return to, let's say, 80s.
0: Oh,
1: you know, a taste
0: summer-like
1: of summer
0: weather.
1: Yeah, exactly, exactly. Which would not be unusual this time of year. I'd say that's more typical than this frost garbage.
0: Yeah.
1: To see that here in May.
0: Where for Sussex County is that where you're expecting it?
1: Yeah, Northwest Hills and maybe the Pine Barrens could dip into the 30s tonight. Yeah, and that is unusual because usually the guidance is when we hit Mother's Day, it's safe to plant gardens and whatnot, but you know, if you have plants that are sensitive to cold temperatures, you might want to cover them up or bring them inside tonight.
0: Yeah.
1: It's not going to frost everywhere. I think a freeze is unlikely outside of maybe Sussex County.
0: Okay.
1: But, you know, just an isolated little concern for tonight.
0: Amazing. Thanks,
1: yeah, there you go. It's been a weird year.
0: Weird. Yeah, what do you think, Eric? It's not exactly tiki bar weather.
2: We were supposed to plant yesterday, but we heard Dan's forecast, and we're like, well, maybe we're going to hold off on that, keep the plants up on the deck.
0: Punt to next weekend.
2: Yeah, until next weekend.
0: Yeah, we've held out, too. We usually, by this time, we've got everything on the deck. It's all out, set up, and we're waiting. Jody comes back tomorrow from San Diego. So that'll be this weekend after the show. I'll get that done. And then we go away. We're away next week. I leave Wednesday.
2: Am I in for you?
0: I think Thursday and Friday. I'm in London. We're going to see Elizabeth and Charlie.
2: Okay.
0: They should probably have told you that, or maybe I should have told you that.
2: Why would they tell me?
0: Well, yeah, exactly. Let's see. Is it next week? God, I got to check my phone to figure out what I'm doing. I'm in Wednesday. We fly out Wednesday night. So I'm off Thursday, Friday, and then Monday and Tuesday.
2: Okay.
0: But I think Memorial Day, we're all off.
2: Yeah, we're all off Memorial Day.
0: Music is playing. So we were talking about this 12th congressional district.
2: Yeah.
0: Am I right? Sue Altman's also running in that, right? The one who lost to Kane in the 7th.
2: I believe she is one of, 12 or 13?
0: I think it's 12 candidates, yeah.
2: Yeah.
0: But you were saying the one guy, It's coming out, the one that Bernie Sanders endorsed.
2: Yeah, Dr. Adam Hamaway, yep.
0: Hamaway, right?
2: Yep.
0: Is that his name?
2: Yep, Hamaway. Yep.
0: Hamaway, it's
2: Hamaway, Hamaway. I've heard it said each in different ways.
0: So, anyway, he's now, a judge is saying that he had ties to the blind sheikh, who, to remind everybody, is the guy that died in U.S. custody after being convicted of being part of the plot in the first World Trade Center bombing.
2: Correct.
0: Right? He was convicted, I think, in 95.
2: Yeah, and the candidate, Hamaway, has admitted that he knew him and, in fact, has come out and said, you know, I first met him in 1995 when I was 26 years old at Matawan Middle School. He was brought in to talk about Islam in general, but really has downplayed the connection. Now you
0: wait,
2: have,
0: the blind sheikh was brought in?
2: Yeah. Yeah. Well, at the time he was, you know, and keep in mind of what, what
0: crazy.
2: The, you know, we're going back to 1995, right? So, I mean, keep in mind, you know, that era, and it was to instruct kids about Islam in general.
0: But he was convicted shortly after that. Right? When
2: I'm sorry. I'm sorry. 1991, not 95.
0: Before the 93 bombing,
2: before,
0: right?
2: Yes, and before his 95 conviction.
0: Okay, right.
2: Yep. So my apologies. 1991, Matawan Middle School. And then now the story, the ties now have come out. And Hamaway has downplayed this and basically said there was nothing to it. It was just a passing acquaintance. But then you have the judge in the trial that convicted the blind sheikh, Abdel Rahman, saying, wait a second, there was a bigger connection here. He actually had attended the blind sheikh's sermons, had visited him at his home before his trial, helped him with translations, and, you know... Now we haven't heard anything more from the campaign. And that was last Thursday when the judge in the trial put an op-ed in the Wall Street Journal saying, you know, this is more than a fleeting acquaintance. And for the campaign's part, they called these bad faith, guilt by association attacks on Muslim and Arab candidates. So
0: I mean, how do you have that kind of connection? And how do you have a casual connection with a guy so connected to terrorism? I mean, I don't know. So he's saying that it's his official statement is that you're just picking on me because I'm Muslim.
2: Correct. That's what it boils down to.
0: What are the other? They always say that. That's Islamophobia. You know, their made up term. But what are the other Democrats saying? What is Sue Altman saying about that?
2: Well,
0: I mean, this would be an opportunity for them.
2: Well,
0: I'm not the terrorist sympathizer. Like, you know, unbelievable.
2: For now, they have kind of stayed out of it. And this is the seat, Bonnie Watson Coleman's seat.
0: Right, she's not running again.
2: Right. And she hasn't said pretty much anything about this or the race just in general. And what's it? And I, you know, one of the ways that Hamaway was really gaining traction is because he was part of the New Jersey Army National Guard.
0: Right, he's a surgeon, right?
2: Yep, he's a surgeon. He graduated Rutgers Medical School, grew up in Old Bridge, son of Egyptian immigrants, rose to the rank of lieutenant colonel, treated terror attack victims at Ground Zero. And, you know, I think he, reconstructive surgery, I think, is what he does now. But, you know, he's got a good resume.
0: Yeah.
2: And, you know, he's got the endorsement of Bernie Sanders and all that kind of stuff.
0: Unbelievable.
2: But now this is clouding that race.
0: So what do you think? Should a guy with ties to a convicted terrorist get a free pass in a New Jersey congressional race? 1-800-283-101.5. 618 is the time. Traffic and weather next.
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6: All right, over closure, Bill, on Route 22 on the westbound side of North Plainfield. That's a crash cleanup going on. Eastbound side of 22, they've got the one lane closed in North Plainfield. 1 and 9 getting slow south in Linden, right by Stiles Street. That's a crash. Turnpike troubles on the Newark Bay Extension. Very busy into the Newark Bay Bridge. And also, as you get up onto the Western's Road, there's a crash on the Shoulder Parkway. Just a hint of slowdowns now as you go north up and across the Driscoll Bridge and across the Hudson River. We're at 15 minutes of the George Washington Bridge, close to 10 minutes on the tunnels. Tom Rivers, New Jersey. Traffic north.
7: Janelle Crispin, New Jersey. Traffic south. Some volume building at a couple of spots, including on 73. Looks like we have some extra company between Whitehorse Pike up to 70 and not bad into 295. And 70, some slow spots between 206 out to 73. 295, smooth sailing there. 42 and 55, pretty quiet so far this morning in the Delaware River crossing, snow delays. 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You think a ticket for not wearing your seatbelt is the worst that can happen? 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Next report in 15 minutes on New Jersey 101.5.
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1: All right, walking outside this morning, you're going to find temperatures mainly in the 50s, some 40s to the north. There is a little bit of a breeze, so jacket, maybe, maybe not. I opted for not, and I kind of wish I had, so take that for what it is this morning. We've got some clouds, and we've had a couple of showers around this morning. As we get into the day here, showers are going to be pretty limited. It's going to be southern and coastal New Jersey that get a little damp today. Nothing heavy, maybe a tenth of an inch of additional rainfall. That's really not much at all. High temperatures today, 60 to 65 degrees, a far cry from yesterday where we hit 80 in a few spots. You might catch some peaks of sun north and west, but clouds are really going to win the sky here. So a little bit unsettled, a little bit damp, but not awful. Tonight's skies are going to clear and it's going to get chilly. Tonight's definitely jacket weather with most lows in the lower to mid 40s. Tomorrow looks like a nice weather day, sunny and dry, highs in the mid 60s, no problems for you there. Wednesday, a mix of clouds and sun, turning breezy. Highs upper 60s to around 70. Now, we could see a spot shower Wednesday morning. Better chance for widespread showers and thunderstorms arriving late day Wednesday. New Jersey weather made possible by NJ Diet. Spring is here. 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Right now, Clark is 53, Middletown 58, Atlantic City 53. From the Earth Treasures Fine Jewelers Weather Desk, I'm Chief Meteorologist Dan Zarro.
0: 622 on New Jersey 101.5. Good morning. I am Bill Spadia. As I said, it's Monday. A lot to get to. But Dan, question. The ocean temperature. Because yes. I figure a lot of, I'm sure a lot of people went to the beach yesterday. At least in the latter part of the day. It'd be 85 degrees.
1: That's
0: if you
1: a good point.
0: Right?
1: You know, we're into that part of the season where if it gets warm, you people go to the shore, right?
0: Yeah. So how was it? Or do we know?
1: I do know. I just don't know off the top of my head. Give me one second.
0: Yeah.
1: 57 to 61. We're getting there.
0: I mean, we do cold plunges colder than 50. So still a cold plunge.
1: That's a little chilly for the average person to be jumping in the ocean.
0: I would agree.
1: But it's better than it was, for sure. It is
0: 61 surprises
1: me. Quickly.
0: Yes. When should we expect it to hit 70? When is it? Probably not till June. Late June.
1: Wait a minute. The site has average temperatures right on it. It's like late June. So like 4th of July is where it starts getting real perfect.
0: Yeah. Okay.
1: And then once you get into August, it's like bathwater. It's a little too warm. A few too many jellyfish.
0: 75 is too much. I like it. Right around 70, 71. I think that's perfect.
1: How about 67?
0: 6'7".
1: Thank you. I knew you'd get that.
0: I appreciate that. Thank you. All right. It is 6:24 on New Jersey 101.5. So we do have a big election coming up on June 2nd. And, you've got 12 Democrats, I think at last count, running for this very safe Democratic seat in Central Jersey. And the question is, how much weight do you think should be put on a guy who has ties to a convicted terrorist? And, do you just look the other way on that? And you got to believe.

0: believe if a Republican had a relationship with anyone. I mean, they want to destroy Trump over a couple of pictures with Jeffrey Epstein. And yet we got this guy that actually is being accused of having serious ties, serious connections to the blind sheikh who was convicted of plotting the first attack on the World Trade Center back in 93. So it's Dr. Hamawy, Hamawy. So if you're a Democrat primary voter, would that make you less inclined to vote for the guy? And do you think the Democrats are even going to come out and say anything about it? I'm fascinated by this. I think we have gone so far that we are afraid to call things out because of fear of being labeled something. It is not, this whole term Islamophobic is a made up ploy just to stop you from questioning clear anti-Americanism, clear, assaults on our Western culture. And I think it's time for the mask to come off, as it were, and call this out. You know, we've got to, for the doctor to claim this is just against him because he's a Muslim, my question would be, what parts of Islam does this doctor running for Congress support or reject? Does he support some of the things we see across the world, child brides and rape and all these other things that go on and seemingly are ignored by the media in an effort to not be Islamophobic? Is it time to start calling out some of these things? And is it a justifiable question for a Muslim candidate to have to answer? 1-800-283-101.5 is the number. 6:26 is the time. Eric Scott with the news. 4 minutes.
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10: At 6:30, I'm Eric Scott. Hey, we told you about that explosive meeting in Andover last week where the public showed up to protest a planned data center. Video showed police wrestling at least one person to the ground. The mayor says he's received death threats. Well, it looks like the people won. Town officials now say they will introduce a new ordinance this week to prohibit data centers in the Route 206 Economic Development Zone. Three people injured in a shooting at N.J. Weedman's joint in Trenton early Sunday morning. The owner, Ed Fortune, who's also announced a run for mayor, claims police know who fired the shots and he is not offering a reward. Fortune said there was an altercation and one or more of those involved returned and fired on the crowd from the sidewalk. Beware a new Amazon scam. Prime customers may get an official-looking email stating a recent payment is invalid and your membership is about to expire. Don't click on the link. It'll take you to a fake login page built to steal your password, credit card number, and personal information. Fake Pokemon cards are also now a thing, flooding the market at unprecedented levels. That's in a new fraud report this morning.
11: 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The company says it intercepted over 200 million in counterfeit and altered trading cards in 2025, with Pokemon leading the surge. Experts warn counterfeiters have become more sophisticated, shifting from obvious knockoffs to high-quality superfakes. 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The fake cards are out there, and they're multiplying like ditto. I'm Monica Nelson.
10: 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Unsettled weather this week. Dan will take a look in 1 minute.
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9: From the Town Square, New Jersey Info and Weather Network, back to the cool side. Today will be 10 to 20 degrees cooler than yesterday and a bit unsettled, too. We're going to see lots of clouds with spotty showers along the southern and coastal portions of New Jersey. Meanwhile, to the north and west, some peaks of sun. High temperatures today limited to 60 to 65. Skies will clear quickly this evening, and it's going to get pretty chilly. Most lows tonight in the lower to mid-40s. Tomorrow, sunny, dry, and pleasant. Highs, mid-60s. I'm Chief Meteorologist Dan Zarrow.
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10: 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Asian stocks mixed after Wall Street set more records last week. Oil prices have surged more than 3% after President Trump rejected Tehran's response to try to end the war. U.S. futures are edging lower this morning. 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
18: All lanes are closed on 22 on the westbound side of North Plainfield. That's a crash cleanup going on. Eastbound, they've got one lane closed. 109 kind of slow south in Linden. That's a crash by Stiles Street. Turnpike slower, the Newark Bay Extension east, getting to the Newark Bay Bridge and then up onto the Western Spur, too. The Parkway is slow north of the Driscoll Bridge, right up to 129. Latest numbers across the Hudson, it's getting worse. Up to 25 minutes at the George Washington Bridge, 15 minutes on the tunnels. Tom Rivers, New Jersey, traffic north.
19: Chanel Crispin, New Jersey. Traffic south. Looks like traffic is getting a little busy now as you travel on the Turnpike extension past the Florence tolls. No problems on the Turnpike in the southern portion of the state. 206, some slow spots between the area of the Turnpike down to the area of 38, and it looks like it's building on 70 between 206 out to 295, and 73 from Whitehorse Pike up to 295, some slow spots as well. 295, no traffic troubles. 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You think a ticket for not wearing your seatbelt is the worst that could happen until you crash? Click it or ticket, paid for by the National Highway Traffic Safety Administration. Next report in 15 minutes on New Jersey 101.5.
0: .6:37 on New Jersey 101.5. Good morning. I am Bill Spadia with you till 10 o'clock this morning, talking Jersey. Taking your calls, 1-800-283-101.5. So, Eric, there's a new scam out there, and no one's reporting on it, and it happened to me.
10: Oh, boy.
0: On Saturday. So, Saturday, I leave New York, show ends at 9, I'm in the car, probably 9:30, driving on the Turnpike, and I get a call, and it's not an unknown number, but a block number. Right, like a prime number. That's,
10: yep. Uh-huh.
0: So, because I had the block on my phone for a while, and then I realized this is ridiculous. I'm going to voicemail. No one's picking it up. So I think, okay, this could be somebody from Newsmax. It could be somebody from, who knows? I didn't know, so I answer it.
10: Oh, boy.
0: On the other line is a guy. It says, is this William Spada? And I said,
10: there's your first.
0: Who is asking? So now I'm aggravated that I answered. Well, this is, what did he say? Detective.
10: Oh, boy.
0: So-and-so from the, I think it was Massapequa, I don't know, some county in New York. I'm like, okay, how can I help you? You were served with a notice to be on a federal jury in a federal case about an officer who was killed in the line of duty, and you didn't show up, and I'm calling to find out why. And I'm like, what the hell are you talking about?
10: Man.
0: I said, who is this again? And he got mad. He's like, as I told you, I am detective. And I'm like, click. So I'm like, wait a minute. So now my brain is racing. I'm like, did I get a jury notice? Did I get it?
10: I'm like,
0: well, first of all, I wouldn't have gotten it for New York. So I'm like, no, that has to be a scam. He calls back.
10: Oh, boy.
0: And I thought about answering it, and then I didn't. I just declined the call, and that was it. Didn't hear from him again. So what could they, has anyone gotten a call like that posing as law enforcement? But that's a weird scam. Like, what could he have possibly gotten from me? Right? A fine over the phone?
10: Yeah, pay a fine, or we're coming to arrest you. Or it always comes down to money at some point.
0: Yeah.
10: And
0: I almost should have let it ride a little bit to see. I was just curious.
10: Yeah, because the more time you could waste with him, the less time you'd have to call somebody else.
0: Right. See?
10: Yeah. But that's, I have.
0: Weird, right?
10: I've never.
0: Have you ever had that?
10: No. I've gotten the texts. I get the texts and the spoofing emails.
0: But does your
10: emails.
0: Phone usually sort it? Like, you know it's a spam, potential
10: yes.
0: spam call.
10: Yeah. Yeah, and
0: by the way, a tip I read, I don't know, online, again, it's helpful if this helps. They said, let those calls ring. Don't decline the call.
10: Because then they know that it's an active number.
0: Yeah.
10: They know it's an active
0: number.
10: So
0: let it ring. I think they disconnect after 5 or 6 rings.
10: Yeah.
0: Typically.
10: Yeah. I've heard the same thing. And I do it. I do the same thing. Because it'll show up on my watch, too. And it'll say, you know, either blocked
0: but,
10: or
0: but do you answer
10: spam risk.
0: The private calls?
10: No.
0: I think I'm not going to do it anymore.
10: No.
0: Because if they're somebody important, they could leave a message.
10: Well, and even if it's private, if it's somebody who has called you before and you have them in your contacts,
0: right.
10: It'll show up as whoever that is.
0: If you accept the call, right?
10: Right. So I will, if it's somebody that I recognize, well, chances are I won't answer the phone either.
0: You don't answer anyway.
10: But right? I will make an attempt to call back. I just have gotten in such a terrible habit of just not answering my phone anymore because I just don't
0: want
10: most of them
0: are junk.
10: Are junk? Yeah, agreed.
0: So yep. I report them all as spam.
10: Yeah, I don't know that does anything anymore.
0: I have right now. I am up to. It's funny you say that. So I have 200 unread texts, which is not bad for me. And I have 1,118 voicemails.
10: Wow.
0: 1,118. So it's over. I need to throw my phone away.
10: Yeah.
0: I lose. Like, the phone wins. I can't keep up with it. And every time I go through and I listen, I delete, I would say 75% of those are, I qualify for a $60,000 loan at a reduced rate.
10: Uh-huh.
0: And like so it's all junk. But they leave a full voicemail, with a name, and they sound American. Like it's I don't know.
10: They've gotten so sophisticated now.
0: Yeah,
10: And
0: it's gotta be AI, right?
10: Well, some of it is. Well, and here's the scary thing about the AI, because there's been a rise in these as well, with the amount of video and audio that is out there of you and me, and they can clone your voice on AI.
0: And I could be calling
10: and
0: somebody.
10: And you could call someone.
0: All right. I did not call you, by the way.
10: Right. I did not call asking for money.
0: Right. I will not. Well, see, I do call people and ask for money. That's the part of the problem. I get investors for the group, the political stuff. Actually, if I'm not asking for money, it's probably not me. It's the opposite. I don't know. It was a little unnerving for the first 5 seconds, though, because I'm being yelled at by some detective. And I'm like, did I do something wrong?
10: Right.
0: So my brain was,

0: Have you been scammed like that? Russ, you'll be first on the other side of traffic and weather next, 6:45.
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1: 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Here is your fast traffic.
2: All right, Bill, we do have a closure continuing on 22 on the westbound side. North Plainfield crash cleanup goes on. Eastbound, you'll get through, but one lane is closed. That's all in North Plainfield on 22. Still have a crash on 109 south in Linden by Stiles Street. Parkway's gotten busy north of the Driscoll Bridge up to 129. Turnpike getting slow north through Elizabeth and the Newark area, and especially tough on the Newark Bay extension over to the Newark Bay Bridge. Route 1 extra slow south of the Parkway each way coming in through Edison and 440 heading towards the Outer Bridge. That's starting to slow down. Big numbers are across the Hudson, we're at 30 minutes for the George Washington Bridge, 15 minutes of the Lincoln Tunnel, 30 at the Holland from the Turnpike, a bit better from 1 to 9. Tom Rivers, New Jersey, traffic north.
3: Janelle Crispin, New Jersey, traffic south. Here comes rush hour slowdowns on 42 northbound, getting a bit heavy into 295, and it's building on 55 into 42. Still pretty quiet on 295. Looks like you're going to hit the brakes and spots on 73 now between Whitehorse Pike up through Marlton and into Mount Laurel Township, and 70 is building around 73 and on into Cherry Hill Township. 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
1: 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Here is your instant weather with Chief Meteorologist, the real forecast.
4: This is kind of a broken weather, broken record kind of weather that we've had lately. It's just been constantly cool and unsettled. Not necessarily a bad thing. We've had some nice weather, but you know, the forecast has been so consistently eh. This morning, we've got temperatures in the 50s, a little bit of a breeze out there. We've had a couple of showers, and we'll see a few more showers today. Southern and coastal New Jersey, the best chance for a little bit of damp weather today, some spotty showers. We're going to see lots of clouds overhead, some peaks of sun to the north and west. High temperatures today, 60 to 65. Now, keep in mind that long-term average, that normal high we talk about so much, it's like 71 or 72, so we're below that benchmark. We're below that normal high today, back to the cool side after such a nice day yesterday. Tonight, skies are going to clear and it is going to get pretty cold. Most lows in the 40s, but there could even be some 30s and patchy frost around. Tomorrow's going to be a nice day, sunny and dry, highs mid-60s. We'll inch closer to 70 on Wednesday with clouds and sun. It's going to turn breezy. Could be a spot shower on Wednesday morning. Better chance for widespread showers and even a thunderstorm will be Wednesday starting late afternoon. Thursday, some lingering showers and drizzle. It'll be mostly cloudy. Highs come back down to the lower 60s. 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Right now, Somerville 49, Asbury Park 52, Woodbury 52. From the Earth Treasures Fine Jewelers Weather Desk, I'm Chief Meteorologist Dan Zarrow.
1: 6:53 on New Jersey 101.5. Good morning. I am Bill Spadius. So I was telling you about the scam. Fake cop calls me posing as a detective, telling me that I missed jury duty. Figured it was fake, but it was still, it's always a little unnerving. Anyway, that's the latest scam. How about you? Russ in Morristown. Good morning. What's going on, Russ?
5: Not much. Yeah, I got a call about 2 weeks ago from the Kennebec County Sheriff's Department. And they mentioned my daughter's name and wanted to know if I have any connection to a person with that name. And I started to say, yeah, my daughter and blah, blah, blah. And then, ironically, the call dropped. And I suspected it was fake. The funny thing is, my nephew is a detective with the Kennebec County Sheriff's Department.
1: Really? So did you call him?
5: Yeah, he goes, yeah, that's a scam.
1: Wow, how about that? So they're doing their research. They know who you are. They know the names of your family members. I mean, think about that, Russ, right? It's I get why, because I used to think, how the hell could anybody fall for this? But they're getting so sophisticated that they plant enough doubt in your mind that you're like, hold on a minute. Could that be real? But, you know, you got, I figured it was fake when it was New York County. So I'm like, that wouldn't make sense. I'm not, obviously, right. You're not going to, so they screwed, they got that wrong. The next call, they'll piece it together and figure out where I live. But I don't know. I'm getting to a point where I don't know that I'm going to answer my phone. Clearly, I'm not doing a good job now with 1,000 voicemails unheard. But did the guy call back or no? Never got a call back.
5: No.
1: There you go.
5: No, never called back.
1: All right, man. Have a great rest of your day, Russ. Thanks for calling. Tom, you'll be first on the other side of the news next with Eric Scott.
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19: It's 7 o'clock. I'm Eric Scott. Reports of a mass shooting in Patterson Sunday night, and details are still coming out. Multiple reports, as many as 7 people may have been wounded. Shots rang out in the street around 9 last night. City Councilman Alex Mendez, who's also running for mayor, told ABC 7 he heard the shots fired. He called it scary, but police are not providing many details. The leading Democratic candidate in the 12th District Congressional primary continues to defend himself against alleged ties to a convicted terrorist. Socialist Democrat Dr. Adam Hamowy has been linked to Sheikh Omar Abdel Rahman. You may remember him as the Blind Sheikh. Abdel Rahman died in prison, convicted in one of the plots to bomb the World Trade Center. The judge in Abdel Rahman's trial claims Hamowy was more than a casual associate. He claims he attended the Blind Sheikh's sermons, visited him in his home before trial, helped with translations. Governor Mikey Sherrill has filed a request with a federal judge to dismiss the Trump administration's lawsuit challenging her executive order limiting the use of state property by ICE agents. The Trump administration believes the order is a violation of the Constitution's supremacy law. Sherrill argues the states have rights to limit the use of their property as they see fit. The development of new housing is surging in New Jersey. The state on track to build 45% more housing this decade compared to last decade, according to a study from Rutgers University. Blaustein School professor Jim Hughes says New Jersey is turning to high-density housing instead of suburban sprawl.
20: We're running out of easily developable land. In the great waves of suburban construction, farmland was cheap. We thought it would last forever.
19: Despite the development surge, it may not be enough to bring down rents and home prices. 7:02 on New Jersey 101.5. 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
2: It's been a long morning on Route 22. All lanes are still closed westbound in North Plainfield with a crash cleanup going on. Eastbound one lane is closed to the turnpike, getting busier northbound through Elizabeth and Newark and also in the Newark Bay extension east into the Newark Bay Bridge. Parkway's gotten better, actually, from the Driscoll Bridge up to 129. Route 1 through Edison, still some slowdown south of the parkway. And Route 9 north and Old Bridge really slow at Route 18 and just north of that point. 440 extra busy into the Outer Bridge crossing and across the Hudson. It's 30 minutes leaving New Jersey at both the George Washington Bridge and the Holland Tunnel, 15 at the Lincoln. Tom Rivers, New Jersey traffic north.
3: Janelle Crispin, New Jersey traffic south. Route 1 northbound into Alexander Road. Expect delays in West Windsor. We've got a crash. The left lane is knocked out. Now 295, not bad at all. All the way down to exit 28, where it slows a bit into exit 26. 42 northbound. That's getting a bit heavy into the turnpike. And 55 slowing into the area 42. And not bad at the Walt Whitman Bridge. We do have some construction entering New Jersey, but leaving New Jersey is not affected. 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
19: 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Whether it is responding to a massive fire or a mass shooting, first responders often deal with the impact of traumatic experiences. Lisa Lewicki is a Mercer County first responder clinician and counselor, working to make sure emergency personnel know it's okay to ask for help. One of the things she focuses on is improving sleep habits typically impacted by trauma.
0: They all have horrific poor sleep hygiene. 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
19: First responders are also more likely to be depressed and have symptoms related to post-traumatic stress disorder. 7:06 now on New Jersey 101.5. We're going to get an update on the forecast with Dan in 2 minutes.
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4: Starting the new week with temperatures mainly in the 50s, we got clouds and we've got spotty showers. And that'll be the case through this morning and this afternoon along the southern edge of the state and along the coast. Now, we could see some peaks of sun to the north and west today. High temperatures limited to around 60 to 65 degrees. Skies will clear quickly this evening. It's going to get chilly. Lows fall into the 40s. And a nice day coming up tomorrow. Sunny and dry. Highs in the mid-60s. Next chance for widespread rain will arrive late day on Wednesday. 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
19: Yeah.
6: 7:09 on New Jersey 101.5. Good morning. I am Bill Spadia with you till 10 o'clock this morning, talking Jersey, taking your calls, 1-800-283-101.5. You know, it's funny, Eric. I'm looking like they didn't even get the county right. Massapequa being a town in Nassau County, not a county. There is no sheriff's department in Massapequa County.
9: That's funny.
6: Just talking about the scam call I got on Saturday. But it's so prevalent now that more than, I'm going to say, two-thirds of the voicemails and the calls that I get are someone scamming.
9: Oh, easily.
6: Right? And yeah. And it's, you know, and there, it, what's interesting is, if I go through, so I'm at 1,118 voicemails, which is kind of insane now that I think about it.
9: That would make me crazy.
6: Can I mass delete? Is there a...
9: I think you can.
6: Like some, it's interspersed with like, here's, you know, Rob, my car guy, there in the middle of it. That was a legit voicemail. But you know, your loan is pre-approved. Good news. I
9: have five, and that makes me nutty.
6: You have five unheard voicemails.
9: Yeah. And really? That makes me a little nutty.
6: Do you think I could this be a record? I mean, it's not like I bet you don't find that many on the guy who died and you finally find his phone.
9: Right.
6: You're like, oh, he's got about 50 unheard voicemails. Like, this is, my Gmail stopped tracking them on my phone because I topped a 500,000.
9: Oof.
6: That's insane. How could you have that many the emails? So that stopped tracking. And I there is a mass delete on Gmail, but you got to do it by... I think you've got to transfer. I'm not sure. I haven't gotten there yet.
9: I've done it.
6: I'm worried that I'm going to delete some things that I need because I kind of use Gmail as my own personal Google.
9: Yeah, right. I mean, I go through a couple times a month and I will sort into folders things that I want to keep.
6: Yeah.
9: So that when I do the mass deletion.
6: Yeah. Do you use Outlook or Gmail?
9: So I use both.
6: Yeah.
9: Yeah, I have both. But Gmail is kind of my personal email. My company email, I'll mass delete all kinds of stuff in that because I'm sure.
6: Well, I only, and it took the company a number of years to figure out that I only check my Outlook when I'm sitting here in the morning. And I wouldn't know how to log in actually outside of it. I don't even know. I don't know how I would do that.
9: Well, it was easy before they put all these new security protocols.
6: Well, that's the thing. That if you're logged into, first of all, I don't understand Bing. I still don't get that.
9: I still don't get that one.
6: And it drags the computer. If you search on Bing, if you go and click on something and open it, because it opens to a news page.
9: Yeah.
6: Right? And if you click on those articles, the whole thing shuts down. So I don't know. Anyway, is there a mass delete on, how would I do that on, you have not done that on Gmail.
9: I have. Yeah, that's why I say I sort stuff into different folders. And that it's one of my favorite things to do when we go on vacation. If I'm waiting in the airport or waiting to take off, is I go through my phone because you're in airplane mode. So right. I go through my phone and that's when I delete all of that stuff. I think I deleted, I don't know, like 7,000 emails.
6: But you did them one at a time, looking at them.
9: You can put your finger on it on your phone and scroll down, and it'll just keep clicking all of them.
6: Oh, really?
9: Yeah.
6: Maybe I'll do that on my London trip next week.
9: All right, it's a perfect time to do it.
6: Right? I need to sort these voicemails. I don't know. Kathy brought up a good point. Is this slowing my phone down, like the storage-wise?
9: Oh, it absolutely does. Yeah.
6: So maybe that's why I'm having so many phone
9: problems. Because that stuff doesn't get uploaded to the cloud.
6: The voicemails don't?
10: No.
6: That's all stored locally on my phone?
9: I believe so.
6: This is I need a phone expert.
9: The Apple Genius?
6: Yeah. Where, you know, that's interesting. Are there services that people will come in? Like, what I want to do is give this to someone and say, give it back to me in a couple hours.
10: You just figured
9: out a new side hustle, because if there isn't, somebody's going to have
6: somebody
9: that idea.
6: Somebody should think
9: now.
6: About that. All right, for Small Business Monday, if you can help me with my phone, I'd love to find out. But a serious question, though. Have you been scammed on the phone? Is your phone full of voicemails that you did not ask for and do not want? And what's the last scam call that you got? 1-800-283-101.5 is the number. 7:14 is the time. Traveling with the next.
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6: 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Here is your fast traffic with Tom Rivers.
2: All right, Bill, we have a continuing closure on 22 West in the North Plainfield area, Watchung Avenue to Somerset Street. It's been there for quite some time. Eastbound, they've got the left lane closed. 80 starts to build up a bit east through Denville and Parsippany. Turnpike extra slow north, exiting off the car lanes at exit 11. A car off the roadway into the woods. And then farther up the line, the turnpike is slow north through Elizabeth and Newark. And on the Newark Bay extension east into the Newark Bay Bridge. Also 440 slowing down into the Outer Bridge crossing. Latest tally across the Hudson, we're at 40 minutes now for the upper deck of the George Washington Bridge, 30 minutes for the lower level, 15 of the Lincoln Tunnel, 30 at the Holland from the turnpike, a bit better from 1 and 9. Tom Rivers, New Jersey traffic north.
3: Janelle Crispin, New Jersey traffic south. Big delays on Route 1 in West Windsor. There's a crash northbound into Alexander Road. The left lane is blocked and traffic is jammed back to Meadow Road. Stick with 206. Looks like 42 northbound, pretty heavy into 295 now, and 55 northbound between exits 58 up to 42. That's a bit slow, and 295 not too bad at all. A little bit of a slowdown as you travel southbound and exit 28. 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
15: Can you believe Memorial Day is only 2 weeks away? Well, here we go, starting a new week, and we've got below normal temperatures yet again in the forecast here, and a few spurts of unsettled damp weather again. Now, today's rain chance is pretty limited going forward here. We are going to have some spotty showers clipping through southern and coastal New Jersey, but I do think most of the state stays dry. We are going to see lots of clouds overhead, although some peaks of sun are possible to the north and west today. Temperatures this morning are hovering around 50 degrees. Look for highs today 60 to 60. Again, we should be hitting about 70 here in mid-May. Skies will clear quickly this evening, and it's going to get chilly. There could even be some patchy frost in the coldest corners of the state tonight. Most lows will dip into the lower to mid-40s. Nice day coming up tomorrow, sunny and dry, highs in the mid-60s. We'll come closer to 70 on Wednesday with a mix of clouds and sun. There could be a spot shower Wednesday morning. Better chance of widespread rain will be late Wednesday into early Thursday. 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Right now, Elizabeth is 54, Lakewood 51, CIL City 52. From the Earth Treasures Fine Jewelers Weather Desk, I'm Chief Meteorologist Dan Zarrow.
6: 7:21 on New Jersey 101.5. Good morning. I am Bill Spady. I want to thank the Bet Parks Online Casino and Sportsbook for sponsoring New Jersey Chime Time every morning, every hour on the show. Talking about scam calls and just a flood of voicemails. So I just, during the break, I took some time. I went through my voicemails. I'm now down to 1,097 unheard voicemails. And a solid two-thirds are just spam. I mean, and all different ones, you know, from, you know, press 2 to opt out, press 9 to opt in. For $450 a month, we'll give you $60,000 in cash. I mean, just amazing. Let's go to Ron in Tom's River. What's going on, Ron Urban? How are you?
16: Hey, how are you?
6: Good. So what do you think? Is your voicemail full, too?
16: So, wait until you become a senior. I left my phone home the other day, and I ran back at 1 o'clock, and I had 98 messages. We get bombarded every 3 seconds almost when you're a senior. I have to answer my phone because we have a the way our company works, if it goes, no one answers, it goes to rolls to us. So there's just hundreds of them every day driving you nuts.
6: But how many are scam calls, and how many are legit business calls? What's your percentage?
16: Well, I won the clearance award, whatever you call it, with the magazine the other day. I was second place. I made 2.something million. At the end, the guy said, all I got to do is send him 25 grand and get started.
6: Send him 25 grand, he'll send you 2 million. Oh, my God. Yep. You know what they've done, Ron? They've taken it to the next level. It was the, what was it, the Nigerian prince? Wasn't that the big scam for a while? And then it became, you know, where your nephew or your niece is being held and you've got to send money to get them released. Now it's like you're talking to an actual person.
16: The major source of income in Jamaica is scamming people.
6: No kidding.
16: People don't know that. Can I just say something real quick? One second.
6: Go ahead.
16: Starting June 6th at 7 a.m., the Energy Show will be on. People want to learn about energy, about their utilities, all kinds of energy.
6: June 6th, that's a Saturday. What time?
16: The Saturday, it's 7 a.m. to 8 a.m. People will learn a lot about many different things.
6: Nice. We're happy to have you on the station. That's awesome, Ron.
16: Thank you, sir.
6: Hey, where are you going to broadcast? You're going to broadcast out of the new studio here, right?
16: Yes, sir.
6: I love it. All right, Ron, the Energy Show coming up on June 6th on New Jersey 101.5. Love it. Ron Urban, have a great rest of your day, man. Go answer your phone. Take care.
16: I will.
6: The scam thing, it's funny he said that in Jamaica, it's the number one source of revenue. I'm going to fact check that, but nothing surprises me. And who are these people that get recruited in to make these calls? Like, who is the guy posing as a sheriff in a fake county on Saturday to call me and harass me? Who is this guy? And are these the same scammers that have been around forever? I'd love to hear from you if you had done this before and have scammed someone, gotten in trouble for it, and then reformed your ways. You don't have to give me your real name. But my question is, have they gotten away with this? How does anybody fall for it? Like, if someone calls you asking for money, seriously, I make the joke, you know, that I raise money for charities and political events and things. So yeah, I may call you and ask for money, but if a complete stranger calls you and tells you you've got to wire thousands of dollars, how does that, it must be working enough that they keep doing it. And I know they're playing by the numbers. You know, does it work 1 out of 1,000 calls? Does it work 1 out of 10,000 calls? Who is doing this? And how have they gotten away with it? How is there not a law enforcement way of tracing these calls back? I mean, the calls that I'm getting are 888 numbers. So presumably someone had to register the 888 number. Then I've got, let's see, 806, 814, 470. I mean, even I have 908 numbers, which like, Kathy?
0: Do you get calls from an area where you actually know someone, so you answer it? Call's coming from Ewing. It might be somebody from the radio station.
6: Exactly.
0: How do they do that? They know,
6: I don't know,
0: the numbers on your phone you call, so it's a town.
6: I get calls from my same area code. So I see it, and I'm like, oh, maybe that is, you know, I'm...
0: Right, like someone I know, like if I get a call from Ewing, I think it might be the radio station. Maybe they're calling from a landline, or I don't know.
6: I feel the same way. That is the problem. How many voicemails do you have?
0: Right now, probably only about 10, because I delete them. It takes up space in the phone.
6: I got to start deleting. All right, I'll ask Thomas on the other side. He's got... our phones are ringing right now. So I want to take your calls. Have you been scammed? And sidebar, anybody got more than 1,100 unheard voicemails? Or am I on an island with this? 1-800-283-101.5 is the number. 727 is the time. Eric Scott with the news next.
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1: It's 7:30. I'm Eric Scott. Tragedy in South Jersey. A 7-year-old boy hit and killed by a school bus. It happened Friday afternoon in Greenwich Township in Gloucester County. Police have still not shared how the tragedy happened. The GoFundMe identifies the boy by his first name, Hunter, and says his mother is pregnant with another child. More than 24 people were stranded on the big snow ski lift at American Dream Friday. Officials with the attraction called it a mechanical issue. A backup motor system allowed all passengers to be unloaded safely. They claim no one was in any actual danger. The lift was back in operation on Saturday. Businesses that hire teen workers in New Jersey would get a boost under a bill now moving its way through Trenton.
2: Under the measure sponsored by State Senator Troy Singleton, businesses would get tax credits for employing workers under the age of 18. Singleton says the bill is a way to expand job opportunities for young New Jerseyans while also providing businesses with a way to offset minimum wage increases. Singleton says, quote, for many young people, a first job is more than just a paycheck. It's an introduction to responsibility, confidence, and long-term career pathways. If the bill passes, the State Department of Labor and Workforce Development would establish guidelines for the tax credits. Annette Petriccioni, New Jersey, 101.5 News.
1: We still know very little about what triggered a lockdown and shelter in place at a Monmouth County middle school last week. School officials say there was a fight involving students at Ocean Township Intermediate School Tuesday, but have not given any details. It is 7:32 now on New Jersey 101.5. We're going to get an update on your forecast with Dan in 60 seconds.
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6: From the Town Square, New Jersey, Info and Weather Network, back to the cool side. Today will be 10 to 20 degrees cooler than yesterday and a bit unsettled, too. We're going to see lots of clouds with spotty showers along the southern and coastal portions of New Jersey. Meanwhile, to the north and west, some peaks of sun. High temperatures today limited to 60 to 65. Skies will clear quickly this evening, and it's going to get pretty chilly. Most lows tonight in the lower to mid-40s. Tomorrow, sunny, dry, and pleasant. Highs, mid-60s. I'm Chief Meteorologist Dan Zarrow.
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4: 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A sudden reversal from just 3 years ago. 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
5: Continuing closure on 22 this morning on the westbound side of North Plainfield, Watchung Avenue to Somerset Street, following a crash from much earlier today. 80 bunching up east in Denville and Parsippany. Turnpike, you've got slowdowns getting off of the northbound car lanes at exit 11 in Woodbridge. A car off the roadway into the woods, and more delays on the turnpike farther up the line in towards the Newark area. 440 south in Perth Amboy, there's a crash that's slowing you down between Route 35 and the Garden State Parkway, and 184 nearby is also jammed up. Leaving New Jersey, we're up to 40 minutes for the upper deck of the George Washington Bridge, 30 minutes for the lower level, half an hour at least on both of the tunnels. Tom Rivers, New Jersey traffic north.
6: Janelle Prisman, New Jersey traffic south. Route 1, better news there. Northbound into Alexander Road in West Windsor. Crash there has been cleared away and delays are beginning to ease out. Not bad at all on 295. Southbound, a little extra volume into 28 and northbound. Getting a bit heavy now into exit 45. 42, that's slow northbound. Exit 12A up to 295 and 55 northbound. North of 58 up to 42. That's a bit slow. We have some road work going on at the Walt Whitman Bridge. It is entering New Jersey, leaving New Jersey. So far, so good. 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Mention New Jersey 101.5 to get 10% off. Next report in 15 minutes on New Jersey 101.5.
7: New Jersey 101.5. Good morning. I am Bill Spadia. We're talking about scams. So, Eric, apparently producer Thomas got a potential huge offer to your work email.
4: Well, I have questions about whether this is legitimate or not, because I think if it is, he's got to share.
7: Yeah, I think so, too. Let's, if you don't mind.
8: Oh, yeah, of course.
7: Now, it's in Spanish?
8: Is this scam is in... I shouldn't say a scam, because it might not be a scam. This email is in Spanish. I got to my work email on Saturday to my junk mail, because in the spirit of scams, I was looking through my junk mail, my work email, and I found this.
7: Let's hear it.
8: So, this email is in Spanish. I'm going to read the first few words in Spanish.
7: All right.
8: Just so you get the gist of it. Hola, soy Tom Brady. So, that's how it starts off. So, after I translated... It is, hello, I am Tom Brady, an American tycoon, owner of a financial planning firm, and former professional American football quarterback who played in the National Football League. 2 years ago, I donated 20% of my personal debt worth to charitable organizations, and I pledged to donate the remaining 1% this year, 2026, to private individuals. I am pleased to inform you that your email address was selected via a random draw, and you have been chosen to receive a donation of $3,500,000.
4: Wow.
8: It goes on to say,
7: nice.
8: To confirm your selection and initiate the donation process, please reply to this email with your donation code, which appears below. Sincerely, CEO Tom Brady.
9: That's my first question.
4: Never heard of him.
7: What do you think? Now, what do you have to do? Is there a link?
8: There is a link.
7: Or do you reply
8: there
7: to the email?
8: Oh, well, he says I have to reply, but there is also a link.
7: I mean, the first question is, I didn't know Tom Brady speaks Spanish.
8: That's true.
7: Right? Why would he, like, you would think that he wouldn't approach you in Spanish.
8: Yeah, maybe he thinks I speak Spanish.
7: Maybe that was part of the thing.
8: Like, maybe my name gave it away.
7: So tell me, so at the end of the email, though, that's what it is.
8: You think it's a Spanish name, Tom?
7: Yeah, I think Tom.
8: Tomas.
7: Tomas. Yeah. Drop the H. Tomas. Drop the H. T-O-M-A-S. Yeah. That's it. Now, is there a link to fill out a form?
8: There is a link to fill out a form.
7: Interesting.
8: Now, I'm thinking about clicking it.
7: Let's weigh this. Yeah, the downside of clicking it is that it what? Could be a virus. That's the...
8: Possible.
7: What do you think, Eric? That's the problem.
4: Yeah, and I think the real downside, especially since it's your work email, that if you click on that, all kinds of alarm bells are going to go off at the corporate headquarters.
7: It potentially will shut all of our emails down.
8: Yeah. But here's my thing.
7: You could shut the company down.
8: But here's my thing. Tom Brady is trying to give me $3,500,000.
7: That's a valid thing to be thinking about.
4: Right. That's very important.
8: What if it's real?
7: What if it's real?
8: Yeah.
7: Well, maybe what we need to do is a little research on Tom Brady. Kathy?
9: What is the ending of the return email? Is it a Gmail address? Is it a Yahoo?
7: Good question.
8: What? The email is arthur@arthouseproperties.com. It sounds like it could be Tom Brady.
7: Like, that sounds like it could be legit.
8: Yeah. Yeah.
7: So you wonder if there's an Arthur at arthouseproperties.com?
8: Yes.
7: Is Arthouse Properties a thing? Maybe it is.
8: That's maybe Tom.
7: But that was what we were talking, on a serious note, we were talking about that earlier. They can co-opt your number, your email, and use it. So somebody could potentially get something from you or me, Eric, like with our email.
4: Yeah.
7: That's the problem.
4: That's true.
7: All right, I'm going to vote not to click.
4: Yeah.
8: I'm gonna not click it, but I'm very, very intrigued.
9: Go to the website.
4: Because if you end up in Town Square email jail, you've got to take like online courses and seminars about why you shouldn't ever have to, or you'll never have access to
7: company technology. And you pay $3 million bucks to avoid those classes.
4: Absolutely.
8: Well, if that happens.
7: So think of it that way.
8: If that happens, I could tell them Tom Brady was the one that emailed
7: me. Soy Tom Brady.
4: Here's his email. Reach out to him.
8: Senor Brady.
7: All right. Let's go to Chuck in Ridgefield Park. What's going on, Chuck? So you've been scammed?
10: Good morning. Not me personally, but my dad. They seem to focus on the seniors, unfortunately.
7: Oh, no doubt about it.
10: And they actually called him up quite convincingly, telling him that they were with the IRS and he owed $160,000in back taxes. And if he didn't come forward with the money, that jail term was in federal prison.
7: And this was a voicemail, Chuck? They called him, or he's on the phone with a guy?
10: He was on the phone with the guy. And the guy got him all razzled up and told him, you have to get to a Western Union today. If you give us $60,000, we'll make it go away. So he was going.
7: Oh, Chuck.
10: Western
7: Union. Oh, go ahead. So now let me get the scene. Is it? And you're not there. He doesn't call you. This you find out later.
10: Yes, he called. I found out about it right afterwards.
7: So he's thinking about going to Western Union, or he was going?
10: He went to Western Union, and a woman behind the counter told him, no, it's a scam. Hang up on the guy. He was still on the phone with the guy.
7: No kidding.
10: They walked him right through the whole process to go to Western Union. You have to go the closest Western Union to your location is, they had everything, all their ducks in a row. And my dad's not that taken by a lot of these scams, but he was. He legitimately was.
7: Wow.
10: And he was nervous about it. He told me about it afterwards, and he was legitimately nervous that the IRS had this thing. And he actually called his accountant and left a message, but got back to him the next day. But everything was okay, but he was legitimately going through with it.
7: You know, good on the woman working at Western Union, right?
10: God bless her.
7: That is huge. Wow. Nuts. What's her first name? Do you know?
10: No, I don't.
7: Yeah.
10: This was a few years back.
7: Yeah.
10: Actually before the scams really got popular. And that's one of the reasons why he got scammed.
7: That's incredible. Well, I'm glad it worked out, man. So, yes, the IRS is not going to call you and have you go to

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8: 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Here is your fast traffic with Tom Rivers.
9: All right, Bill 22 still closed, has been all morning on the westbound side. Watchung Avenue into Somerset Street. It's a crash cleanup going on. Eastbound, the left lane is closed. 80 is especially busy east in Denville and Parsippany. And the turnpike really busy northbound, especially north of the Gothels Bridge, out of Elizabeth up towards Newark. Newark Bay Extension slow into the Newark Bay Bridge. 18 has gotten really crowded in East Brunswick. And 440 south in Perth Amboy, there's a crash between Route 35 and the Garden State Parkway. So extra delays in that spot. 40 minutes leaving New Jersey. Upper deck of the George Washington Bridge, 30 minutes for the lower level. We're at 35 of the Lincoln Tunnel, close to a half an hour. All approaches to the Holland Tunnel. Tom Rivers, New Jersey.

0: Traffic north.
1: You know, Crispin, New Jersey traffic south. Looks like 29 is pretty heavy in Trenton, northbound from 129 up to Thunder Road. And then we have some slowdowns on Route 1, northbound Meadow Road up to Harrison Street in West Windsor. That's heavy. We had an earlier crash in that area. 295, expect some slowdowns. Southbound into exit 28. Northbound, it's a bit slow into 42. Again, into exit 45. And then northbound at 57. Some extra company there. And then we have some extra slow traffic on 42, northbound Black Horse Pike up to 295, and 55 northbound slow into 42. 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Next report in 15 minutes on New Jersey 101.5.
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3: All right, so not the best weather day today, but we'll do all right. We're going to see lots of clouds overhead today and some spotty showers. It's going to be the southern edge of the state and along the coast. Right now we've got one shower that's knocking on the door of Cumberland County in southern New Jersey. That's the only game in town. I think most of the state will stay dry. Again, limited showers today. To the north and west, we might even catch some peaks of sun. Right now, temperatures are mainly in the 50s. We're looking at high 60 to 65 this afternoon. As we get into this evening, skies will clear and temperatures are going to drop. We end up in the 40s across most of the state, even a couple of 30s and patchy frost in the coldest corners of the state. Tomorrow looks sunny, dry, and pleasant. Highs return to the mid-60s. We'll end up closer to 70 on Wednesday with clouds and sun. It's going to turn breezy. And our next chance for widespread showers and thunderstorms will arrive late Wednesday. That may linger into Thursday, too. 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
2: . 7:52 on New Jersey 101.5. Good morning. I am Bill Spadia. As you know, and by the way, everybody hang in there. I'm going to get back to your stories of woe and these phone scams, etc. But you remember last week I was talking about the this new AI data center coming to Vineland. Well, it's all full of controversy in terms of the noise and the development and the energy draw and all these things, and a lot of residents very upset. It's also become a major issue in the congressional race. As you know, our friend Jeff Van Drew, an outstanding member of Congress, one of the best when it comes to constituent services and paying attention and fighting for the little guy, is under fire from his Democratic opponents. They have not sorted who's going to be the nominee yet. Of course, primary is not until June 2nd, but they're already on the attack, and they're not telling the truth about Congressman Van Drew. So he joins us this morning to clear it up. Good morning, Congressman. How are you?
4: Bill, I'm good. It's good to be with you.
2: Always great to have you on. Thanks for joining this morning. So let's get to the bottom line here, that you got opponents that are so desperate to come after you, they will say literally anything. And I'm looking through some of their attacks about the money that you receive from your campaign, etc., all trying to paint this picture like you're some backroom dealer, which clearly you are not.
4: Exactly. And look, I get why people are upset. I totally understand it. In New Jersey, it is so damn expensive just to live. I mean, when you're done paying your taxes and then the tolls keep going up automatically, besides the tolls, you have the gas tax, which, again, if the price of gas, when it does go down, the gas tax goes up. So it's one thing after another. And on top of all that, the energy costs have been atrocious. And just real quickly, we all know, Bill, you know better than anybody, that over the last 8 years of the Murphy administration, closed down six different gas plants, closed down a nuclear plant in Ocean County, closed down a coal plant that was going to be made into a modern, new, really clean gas plant. So, of course, our energy costs went up, put billions of dollars into wind turbines, which cost a fortune and failed and would have been more expensive than anything else. So it was disastrous energy, costs. We get it. And we certainly know that we need to look into AI, and we need to make sure that the people don't have to pay the price in higher energy bills or environmental issues. And on a national level, we are doing that. But it's not a national issue. It's a zoning issue, and it's a code issue, and it has to do with the zoning officials, et cetera, and the people on the zoning and planning boards in the city of Island or whatever town want to do in the future. Somehow, my opponents have taken that local issue and said it's my fault and I granted the permits. I don't have the ability to do that. President Trump doesn't have the I'm a United States congressman. So it's really foolish. It's really silly. But they're just trying to find anything that they think is unpopular and throw the blame on me. I get it. It's politics. But I'm just here to straighten the record out a little bit.
2: Jeff, maybe talk just briefly in the minute we have left about what you are doing, though, to protect the residents from a federal level, because you are aware that people are upset. They feel like some of this stuff is being pushed on them and they don't want it.
4: They should be upset. I get it. So on the federal level, we're really looking into how these energy costs are going to be paid. They should not be paid by the ratepayer. The average person breaking their back in the state of New Jersey already pays enough, number one. So we've got to make sure that's the case. And then secondly, we've got to look at the whole environmental issue to make sure there aren't problems. Now, the good news in Vineland, I believe, but again, it's not for me to make the decision, and I don't know all of it firsthand. And by the way, I never accepted money from the people who own the data center or have the data center. Totally incorrect. But secondly, the whole issue in Vineland is they are going to use air cooling. They're going to recycle water. And it's not going to be on the energy grid. They're making their own energy. Again, that's for the people to decide, but that's the real story. And, you know, it's my story and I'm sticking to it.
2: That's it. Look, you've always been honest, upfront, straightforward, and that's why you get reelected. And obviously, you know, I'm with you 100%. And the folks in South Jersey are being served very well by you holding that office in Congress. So if you want to find out more about Jeff Vandrew and his campaign for Congress, you can go to Vandrew4Congress.com, and that's spelled out, no numbers, Vandrew4Congress.com. Jeff, always good to talk to you. Thank you. Keep the faith, keep the fight, and thanks for clearing this up. And it aggravates me so much when misinformation gets out there, and we're blessed with a microphone that we can go right to the source. So thanks for joining me.
4: Appreciate you being a purveyor of the truth. Have a wonderful day. Thank you, Bill.
2: All right, you take care. That is Congressman Jeff Vandrew in New Jersey's 2nd District. And, you know, we're not going to let it stand, the lies. It's enough already. You know, the clickbait lies coming from desperate Democrats I've had enough of it. So, you know, we can have reasonable conversations about things. But when you start lying about people and where they make their money and everything, it's enough. And, you know, I've had enough of these false accusations thrown at me over the years that when I spot it, I'm going to call it out. So I want to thank the congressman for being upfront and not afraid to take an issue like this head on and say we're going to do the right thing. And certainly we're going to do the right thing by the taxpayers and the ratepayers in New Jersey. Hopefully this AI data center is going to be a huge windfall of tax revenue for the local community. So we'll see as things play out. All right, it's 7:58. Other side of Eric Scott's news, we're going to get right back to it. What phone scam or email scam have you been involved with? And Small Business Monday coming up soon. 7:58, Eric Scott with your news next.
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0: 8 o'clock. I'm Eric Scott. As Governor Mikey Sherrill looks to increase taxes on the state's business community, comes word of sweeping new layoffs, including 600 across New Jersey in just 6 days to start May. The number of layoffs now on pace to surpass last year's grim numbers. The rise in job losses also comes as the Sherrill administration seeks to do away with independent contractors and 1099 workers, potentially impacting other 1.7 million workers. An explosive hearing on the matter is expected in Trenton later this morning. Two New Jersey residents continue to be monitored for potential exposure to hantavirus after they encountered someone who was infected while on board a cruise ship that had a deadly outbreak. Health officials will not identify the individuals or say where they live. So far, the two in New Jersey have shown no symptoms. But a French woman and two Americans have tested positive or showed symptoms. The two Americans that tested positive are being monitored in Nebraska. Regardless of political party affiliation, a strong number of New Jerseyans are worried about the impact of social media on our kids. Alyssa Maurice is the assistant director of the Hughes Center for Public Policy. She says a majority of the voters they polled, 58%, believe our children's mental health is a very serious problem today.
1: Overwhelming majority, 91%, think social media is playing a major role in the mental health challenges that we see today. So there's a ton of agreement in this area. 77% were very concerned about children being exposed to harmful content online.
0: The poll was done by the Hughes Center at Stockton University. It's 8:02 on New Jersey 101.5. We're going to get an update on your commute. 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
6: 22 still closed on the westbound side of North Plainfield at Watchung Avenue. Crash cleanup goes on. Late word of a crash in West Orange now on 280 West at Prospect Avenue. And Route 1, there's a crash on the shoulder southbound side beyond Plainfield Avenue. It's also been difficult on 440 southbound side over by New Brunswick Avenue, Perth Amboy. That's a crash in the right lane. Turnpike still a struggle as you go north through Elizabeth back up towards the Newark area. Big numbers across the Hudson. We're now at 40 minutes for the upper deck of the George Washington Bridge, 30 minutes for the lower level. It's actually gotten worse at the Lincoln. That's a 45-minute delay and close to a half an hour at the Holland Tunnel. Tom Rivers, New Jersey Traffic North.
7: Janelle Crispin, New Jersey Traffic South. Wondering about delays on 295. No major slowdowns. We have the usual rush hour buildup both directions into and out of Route 42. Northbound at exit 57 is a little slow, and northbound at 67, Route 1, some extra company there. 42 northbound Black Horse Pike up to 295 is slow, and 55 northbound north of exit 58 up to 42, some extra company. And Walt Whitman Bridge leaving New Jersey, a little bit of exiting delays on the Pennsylvania side. 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
0: 8:05 on New Jersey 101.5. There's a new Rutgers study that shows since 2020, we've been building around 36,000 homes a year in New Jersey, and that's a 45% increase from the 2010s. Professor James Hughes of Blaustein School at Rutgers says the ability to turn vacant office buildings into high-density housing is one factor.
8: Suburban municipalities that have obsolete office buildings or obsolete shopping centers give developers a lot more options going forward. So Yeah, I'm relatively positive we can have robust housing production.
0: But it's still not enough to bring down home prices or even skyrocketing rents across New Jersey. 806 on New Jersey 101.5. We are going to get an update on the forecast. Some changing weather this week. Dan with the details in 2 minutes.
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14: So far this morning, radar's been picking up on a few showers, hit or miss type stuff. That'll be the story of today. Spotty raindrops to the south and along the coast. To the north and west, we could see some peaks of sun, but clouds will generally win the sky. 50s to start, 60 to 65 for highs today. That is below normal for this time of year. Skies will clear quickly this evening. It's going to get chilly with most lows in the 40s. And then tomorrow, a nice weather day, sunny and dry. Highs bounce back to the mid-60s. Next widespread chance of rain will be late day on Wednesday. 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
16: It's 8:09 on New Jersey 101.5. Good morning. I am Bill Spady. I want to thank the Bars Casino for sponsoring New Jersey Chime Time every morning, every hour on the show. So I don't know about you, but have you heard of the term cryptid? Maybe. Especially if you're heading to the New Jersey annual Cryptids and Paranormal Conference coming up on June 6th. Joining me now, Bill Visconti, who is one of the organizers. He is actually one of the most well-known experts on New Jersey's famous cryptid, the Jersey Devil. What's going on, Bill? How are you?
17: Bill Good Visconti. Morning, Bill. Thanks for having me on. I'm Bill Visconti, Professor B.
16: Professor B. All right, so I was reading a little bit about you. You are truly a traveler expert on this. Tell us about cryptids. Like, I didn't even know what it was. I had to look it up, but it's Bigfoot, right? I guess the Loch Ness Monster. Exactly. Does Loch Ness count as a cryptid? Same thing?
17: Yes. So cryptids, for anyone that's not familiar with the term, it's basically those animals that are reported but aren't recognized by science. So things that are usually chalked up to myth and legend, like Bigfoot, Jersey Devil, Loch Ness Monster, Mothman, things like that.
16: All right. So so let me ask you, is the Jersey Devil real?
17: That's a good one. The truth of the matter is, it was almost definitely a fabricated story that came out of religious defamation. But what are people saying? People are still reporting stuff.
16: Yeah.
17: So, you know, it's interesting. We're doing a big Jersey Devil hunt this summer.
16: Are you?
17: We'll see what we come up with.
16: What are your thoughts on it? What are people seeing? I mean, it's the Jersey Devil gets reported in the Pine Barrens, and almost every year you get several people that have seen something.
17: Right. You know, the funny thing is, Bill, a lot of those reports that come in, they don't talk about something like a creature with wings or whatever. They usually describe something fast, furry, moving through the forest. It almost sounds more like Bigfoot. And our friends that are in the BFRO, the Bigfoot Field Research Organization, you know, they go out, they explore the Pine Barrens all the time.
16: Wait, wait.
17: Even, they've even had
16: The BFRO? What is it?
17: Yeah, Bigfoot Field Research Organization. They've even had shows like Finding Bigfoot out there with them and stuff out in the Pine Barrens. And
16: the Jersey Devil could actually be Bigfoot or a version of Bigfoot.
17: That's what they say. The Eastern Bigfoot, which is supposedly the smaller cousin to the Pacific Northwest Bigfoot. You know, all those reports you get out in Jersey, Pennsylvania, and New York of Bigfoot reports, that's what they say. So we're trying to find out.
16: How do you do your Jersey Devil exploration? You take a group with you? Is it a day trip? Are you staying overnight? How do you do it?
17: So we have done that before, where we've gone out to the Pine Barrens and we, you know, do the field work over there. Where this upcoming trip, we'll be staying overnight. Last July, we did a Jersey Devil and Bigfoot hunt last July, where we took out a group. It was about 12 to 15 of us, including a film crew. But on my side, most of the work I do is not in the field. It's more on the research side.
16: Mm-hmm. So,
17: I do lectures and stuff on the Jersey Devil.
16: All right. So tell me about this conference coming up on June 6th.
17: Oh, sure. All right. So this is going to be a fun one for anyone who's interested in Bigfoot, UFOs, ghosts, psychics, horror. It's New Jersey's fourth annual Cryptids and Paranormal Conference. It's June 6th, this Saturday, at the Crown Plaza Princeton Hotel and Conference Center. And we have about 25 special guests. I think it's the biggest event in the Northeast, if not the country, as far as the guests that are coming. People like Mariah Mayer from Expedition Bigfoot, Katrina Weidman from Paranormal State and Portals to Hell, adventurer cryptozoologist Adam Davies, it's his only area appearance, Ken Gerhard, Katrina Weidman, Jason Kenzie, and we got a live gallery reading from the psychic housewife in New Jersey, April Bassett. So it's going to be huge. It's going to be fun.
16: And so tell me again, it's Saturday, June 6th, right?
17: Yeah, a little more than 3 weeks, Saturday, June 6th,
16: how do people
17: 9
16: get tickets?
17: A.m. to 6 p.m. So you go to cryptidsparanormal.com. We're on Eventbrite, but if you go to cryptids, CRYPTIDS, paranormal, all one word, cryptidsparanormal.com. You can find out everything about the event, or that links to the tickets. Also for Memorial Day, we have our buy one, get one, two for one ticket offer, which is $45, gets you two tickets, no taxes, no fees. And we even have, if you just want a single ticket or the ticket VIP luncheon combo where you can actually dine with the celebrities, we have a code MEMDAY, M-E-M-D-A-Y, all caps, 20. MEMDAY 20 gets you $20 off those tickets.
16: MEMDAY, right?
17: Yeah.
16: MEMDAY 20.
17: Yeah, MEMDAY 20.
16: I got it. The number
17: so
16: 20.
17: So between that and the buy one, get one, it's,
16: very
17: this
16: cool.
17: Is the time.
16: All right, Bill, in the minute I've left, let me ask you, are you like the dog chasing the car? Like, what does the dog do if he actually catches the car? What are you going to do if you're in the woods and you encounter Bigfoot?
17: That's why I really don't go out into the field as much. Seriously, honestly, there's shows. It's a lot for entertainment and everything else. Realistically, going out, if we came across something, I don't know what we would do.
18: Right.
17: Truthfully.
18: Film it and hope you don't get hurt. Death. Yeah, of course, right? Oh, my God. All right, cryptidsparanormal.com for the event coming up on the 6th. If you are interested in all things cryptid and paranormal, very cool. Bill Visconti, Professor B, appreciate you coming on this morning.
17: Thanks so much, Bill. Appreciate you having me on.
18: You got it. Take care. All right. Interesting. I don't know what to say about that. Maybe I don't follow this stuff, but that was the first time I've heard that the Jersey Devil is the Eastern Bigfoot. Interesting. So, do you believe that there are things out there that we don't know much about? And have you ever gone to a psychic? I've never done anything like that. I'm not interested. And I'm not interested in somebody telling me what the future is going to be. I'd rather just kind of chart the course and take it as it comes. All right, other side of traffic and weather, I want to talk about Small Business Monday. There is a battle shaping up in Trenton, starting with a hearing today over this gig economy nightmare. I'll tell you all about it on the other side. 8:16, fast traffic, instant weather next.
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0: 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Here is your fast traffic with Tom Rivers.
7: All right, Bill, still a good idea to avoid 22 in North Plainfield. A closure westbound Watchung Avenue to Somerset Street. Crash cleanup goes on. 280 West at Prospect Avenue. West Orange is a crash. And the traffic on 440 is very slow south in Perth Amboy. New Brunswick Avenue, it's a crash in the right lane. Parkway Express Lane is getting slow. It's roadwork coming down to 109. And north of the parkway, north of 102, there's a crash north of the Asbury Tolls. Both 33 and 34 are slow into the Collingswood Circle. And leaving New Jersey, 40 minutes of the George Washington Bridge, 45 minutes of the Lincoln Tunnel, close to a half an hour of the Holland. PATH trains now running with delays between Newark and World Trade. Tom Rivers, New Jersey traffic north.
8: Janelle Crispin, New Jersey traffic south. Looking pretty heavy on 73 in spots from Whitehorse Pike up through Evesham and into Mount Laurel Township. 295 northbound, you're going to hit some slowdowns traveling between exits 29 up to 32. Again, northbound exit 65 up to 67 is a bit slow. And 29 northbound, Route 129 up to Thunder Road in Trenton. Very heavy traffic. 42 northbound, slow exit 12A up to 295 and 55 northbound, slow into 42. 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Next report in 15 minutes on New Jersey 101.5.
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9: There's only one widespread rain chance coming up this week. That's going to be late Wednesday into early Thursday. So that's the only chance where outdoor plans may be in jeopardy. You may have to cancel or rearrange things. Today's rain chance is pretty limited. We are going to see some spotty showers slipping through southern and coastal New Jersey as the day goes on, but most of us staying dry from here on out. We're going to see lots of clouds today. The farther north and west you go, the better your chance of seeing some peaks of sun. High temperatures today 60 to 65, so a far cry from that 80 we had in spots yesterday, but not too bad. I mean, 60s have been pretty much par for the course for the past few weeks. Tonight, skies are going to clear out, and it's going to get chilly. We are jacket weather for sure tonight in the 40s. Some spots could see 30s and patchy frost tonight. Tomorrow looks like a very nice day, sunny and dry, highs in the mid-60s. Wednesday closer to 70 with clouds and sun turning breezy. Could be a spot shower Wednesday morning, and then again, that that good chance for scattered rain is going to be late Wednesday into early Thursday. Thursday, some raindrops hang on. It's going to be mostly cloudy. Highs come down to the lower 60s. 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Locations all over New Jersey. Isn't it time to finally be pain-free? Right now, Scotch Plains 53, Belmar 53, Mays Landing 51. From the Earth Treasures Fine Jewelers Weather Desk, I'm Chief Meteorologist Dan Zarrow.
0: 824 on New Jersey 101.5. Good morning. I am Bill Spadia. Hey, on the other side of the news, I want to get into Small Business Monday. I want to thank New Jersey Business and Industry Association, NJBIA, for their leadership on pushing back on this outrageous Department of Labor rule that will effectively eliminate the gig economy in New Jersey, making it nearly impossible for companies to hire 1099 staffers, and for you as a gig worker to even get the work. It's going to drive potentially tens of thousands of jobs out of this state. It is wrongheaded, foolish. The governor knows better. And, you know, I say that because I don't think she's a dummy. I think she is a purposeful manipulator. And right now, Governor Sherrill is eyeing the White House, and that's all indications are showing that. So, you know, tell me I'm wrong, Governor. You want to come on the show? I'm sure the largest audience in the state would love to hear your reasoning for trying to tank and torpedo the gig economy in your own quest for higher office. But it's outrageous. So we're going to have, we'll bring you the story tomorrow about what NJBIA is doing in terms of their effort today to go to the Senate hearing and push enough folks to get in front of these guys and say, stop it. Change the rules. Do not allow the gig economy in New Jersey to be a thing of the past. It's a disaster. It could cost us potentially billions in revenue over time. And as I said, thousands and thousands of jobs, and could put some small businesses literally out of business as soon as it's activated in October. So you can go to njbia.org to find out more. And how you can help. They're a great organization, good friends of ours, and we support them because they support you. All right, on the other side, let's get back to talking about the scams. I'll have producer Thomas read some from what the letter he got today or over the weekend, and I'll tell you my story again. And then, Mike, you'll be first on the other side of the news next.
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16: It's 8:30. I'm Eric Scott. Here's a look at some of the stories that we've been following for you on the morning show today. We told you about that explosive meeting in Andover last week where the public showed up to protest a planned data center. Video even showed police wrestling one person to the ground. The mayor says he's been receiving death threats. Well, it looks like the people won. Town officials say they're introducing a new ordinance this week that will prohibit data centers in the Route 206 Economic Development Zone. Three people were injured in a shooting at NJ Weedman's Joint in Trenton early Sunday morning. Owner Ed Fortune, who has announced a run for mayor, claims police know who fired the shots, and he is not offering a reward. Fortune said there was an altercation, and one or more of those involved returned and fired on the crowd from the sidewalk. There's a new Amazon scam out there. Don't fall for it. Prime customers, you might receive an official-looking email stating a recent payment is invalid and your membership is about to expire. Don't click on the link. It'll take you to a fake login page built to steal your password, credit card number, and personal information. Fake Pokemon cards are also apparently a thing, flooding the market at unprecedented levels. They trade these things for a lot of money. There's a new fraud report that mentions this.
17: According to a new fraud report from Professional Sports Authenticator, experts who check cards for a living say they've never seen this many before. The company says it intercepted over 200 million in counterfeit and altered trading cards in 2025, with Pokemon leading the surge. Experts warn counterfeiters have become more sophisticated, shifting from obvious knockoffs to high-quality super fakes. Experts say be careful. Real cards have smooth edges, clear colors, and the right shine. So stay alert, trainers. The fake cards are out there, and they're multiplying like ditto. I'm Monica Nelson.
16: It is 8:32 now on New Jersey 101.5, and we are going to get an update on the forecast with Dan in 1 minute.
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9: From the Town Square, New Jersey Info and Weather Network, back to the cool side. Today will be 10 to 20 degrees cooler than yesterday and a bit unsettled, too. We're going to see lots of clouds with spotty showers along the southern and coastal portions of New Jersey. Meanwhile, to the north and west, some peaks of sun. High temperatures today limited to 60 to 65. Skies will clear quickly this evening, and it's going to get pretty chilly. Most lows tonight in the lower to mid-40s. Tomorrow, sunny, dry, and pleasant. Highs, mid-60s. I'm Chief Meteorologist Dan Zarrow.
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7: Definitely still want to avoid Route 22 westbound side of North Plainfield. Crash cleanup goes on. All lanes closed between Watchung Avenue and Somerset Street. Double trouble on Route 1. We have a stall northbound in the center lane at Grandview Avenue, and south on Route 1, a crash on the shoulder south of Plainfield Avenue. Parkway Express lanes south. Construction coming down to 109. Go with the local lanes instead. Turnpike still a bit slow north coming in through Newark. And 287 north really getting crowded near exit 1. We're at 40 minutes leaving New Jersey. Upper deck of the George Washington Bridge. 30 minutes for the lower level, 45 at the Lincoln Tunnel, as much as 30 at the Holland, and path running with delays between Newark and World Trade. Tom Rivers, New Jersey traffic north.
8: You know, Crispin, New Jersey traffic south. Looks like delays have eased out on 295. Not bad at all. Little extra volume in both directions into and out of exit 29. Also 42 looking so much better too. A little slow still northbound into 295, but some earlier delays all the way back to Gloucester Township have eased out. 55 looks fine. Leaving New Jersey at the Ben Franklin and Walt Whitman, we have some exiting delays on the Pennsylvania side. 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

0: Jersey 101.5. Good morning. I am Bill Spadia. All right, Mike, hang in. I'm going to get to you in 1 second. Eric, the that Frontier flight that the guy walked into the engine. You were telling me they evacuated. I just wanted to clarify. They evacuated the plane.
1: Yep.
0: On the ramp, and I saw that they pulled the blow up ramp as if you had a water landing. First of all, why was that necessary? Why couldn't they pull up a, you know, they have those stairs, trucks, and that confused me. Number two, what was the emergency? The guy was already dead. Presumably they turned the engine off, right? I mean,
2: well, they had reported an engine fire and smoke in the cabin. So you do expeditiously in case.
0: And what was the fire? Was it the fact that the guy went into the engine?
2: Yes, that's what caused the engine to catch fire.
0: Unbelievable.
2: Yeah. Yeah.
0: How did the guy jumped the fence, I understand.
2: Yes.
0: They haven't identified who the guy is who's dead.
2: No.
0: So they don't know if this was on purpose or if he got lost or like, and this was a plane about to take off.
2: Correct. I think it was doing about 139 miles an hour at the time.
0: So did the engine strike him or did it suck him in? Because I guess you're revving your engines up to maximum thrust at that point to take off.
2: Yeah. I mean, your engines are going at a pretty good clip. And I mean, look, it's the same concept as birds getting ingested into the engine. There's so much suction ahead of that engine because it's pulling in so much air with those turbines that, yes, a human being has happened in the past, and that looks like what happened here is that the person was ingested into the engine.
0: How horrific.
2: In fact, one of the witnesses, passengers on the plane, was looking out the window. He was sitting, you know, right by the wing and said that he could see legs spinning in the engine.
0: Wow.
2: I mean, there's a trauma that you're never going to
0: forget. Oh, my God. Well, that's what I say. They came out, so they walked past this wing.
2: That was a little bizarre. Yeah, I mean, it was, because I remember Sandra showed me the picture. She goes, you know, look at how dirty that engine is. I'm like, that's not dirt.
0: Yeah, I mean, I guess you do what you have to do, but I don't know. I this is why I'm always torn. Like, what happens to the carry-on bags? How long do you have to wait to get your stuff after you've evacuated
2: the plane?
0: Well,
2: that's what the...
0: Because I would be so aggravated if I had... I usually take a backpack because my whole thought process is, I could strap that on and I'm not going to encumber anybody. So I stopped carrying the bigger carry-on bags. But I also check a bag, feeling like that they could send home to you.
2: Right.
0: But your carry-on is not necessarily labeled.
2: It's not necessarily. And
0: it's not in the system.
2: And it's usually the stuff, you know, like if you're traveling with medication or things like that, it's in that bag, right? And that was part of the issue that the flight crew had is because you're supposed to leave everything behind if there's an evacuation of the aircraft.
0: Which I understand.
2: Everybody was trying to bring their carry-ons with them.
0: Right. Because you're sitting on the tarmac.
2: Right.
0: You're going home, presumably, at that point, or getting booked on another flight.
2: And you know, nobody really knew what was going on at that point. The pilots obviously did, but they're not sharing that information with the passengers at that point.
0: No.
2: So, you know, but you're walking past that engine that was just a few minutes ago on fire and now has charred human remains on the outside.
0: I was talking with, my friend, Nan Hayworth, who's a former congresswoman in New York. You know, we were special guest this weekend on Newsmax, and she said, you know, I think it was her brother that either works in one of these investigative crews or is a surgeon. She said the horrific point about it is that it smells like barbecue.
2: Yes.
0: And she's like, that is so jarring to people because it's hard to differentiate.
2: When I was a
0: cooked
2: paramedic,
0: meat. I mean, that's really terrible.
2: We had responded to a couple of instances where people had been killed in fires.
0: Yeah.
2: And you know, it's a smell that you will never in your life forget. And it's terrible.
0: I would have a hard time adjusting back to the barbecued meats after if you're inundated with
2: that. I will be honest with you.
0: Right?
2: There were times you know, where my colleagues and I it was off-putting. I mean, it's traumatic. I mean,
0: course.
2: We have the story in the news today about how first responders, you know, they're getting better at treating them for post-traumatic stress. You know, there's a you see a lot of horrible things.
0: Yeah.
2: Horrible things.
0: Well, and I'm glad you had that report, because that's why I support Copline, and we do that, we support the runner, because it's peer-to-peer. It's like, oh, yeah, it's the same thing with the Veterans Network. My friend Michael Bowles does that. It's peer-to-peer. You want to talk to a vet that kind of had the same experience you did, and you've got someone to talk in a relatable way.
2: Yeah, there's still friends of mine that are, that are either working as trauma surgeons or, working as EMTs or paramedics. When we see them, other people that have never done that, you start swapping stories that you would never tell in friendly company.
0: Right.
2: And
0: either too gruesome, grotesque, or just horrifying.
2: And a couple times, Sandra has overheard, and she's like, why are you guys having, because they're the only people that understand. They're the only people that have ever seen that before. Wow.
0: It's wild. All right. Mike, I want to talk to you because I want to find out what your thought is on these scam calls that I'm inundated with. But I do want to ask the question, have you ever had to leave your bags behind on a plane? How efficient were they getting you your stuff? And if you know what happens to the stuff, maybe you can call me and help alleviate the concern that many of us have that I'm not going to get my stuff back, and that's why you scramble to throw the backpack on before you hit the exit. 1-800-283-101.5 is the number. Mike, you'll be first. Other side of traffic, weather next.
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0: 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Here is your fast traffic with Tom Rivers.
4: Bill, Route 22 still closed westbound side of North Plainfield. Watchung Avenue to Somerset Street, taking a long time to get the remnants of a crash out of the way. There's also a trouble on Route 1. It's a crash southbound, just south of Plainfield Avenue in the right lane. 18 north and east, Brunswick jammed up 287. Very slow north on the turnpike, uptakes at 1. 78 westbound delays from the parkway up to west of Springfield Avenue. Garden State Parkway, they've set up roadwork in the express lane south coming down to 109. And the northbound parkway is slow over the Driscoll Bridge. Outer Bridge crossing heavy back to New Jersey. Slight improvement across the Hudson. We're at 30 minutes at the George Washington Bridge and the Holland Tunnel, 35 at the Lincoln. Path still with delays newer to World Trade. Tom Rivers, New Jersey Traffic North.
5: Janelle Crispin, New Jersey Traffic South. No delays. Early ones have eased down on 295. It's smooth sailing. We have 42 with ever so slight slowdowns northbound into 295. Looks like 73. Some pockets of some pretty heavy traffic still traveling through West Berlin. Also Evesham into Mount Laurel Township, especially in 70. Some pockets of slow traffic heading into the area of 73 and out through Cherry Hill Township. No problems at the Delaware River crossings. 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PACarpool.org. Next report in 15 minutes on New Jersey. What a 1.5.
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2: All right, weather this week is very similar to the past few weeks with

0: High temperatures mainly in the 60s. We're going to have some clouds and a few showers to talk about, although you're going to find some nice springtime weather along the way here. Temperatures this morning have been holding on to 50s. We do have another batch of showers about to come into southern New Jersey, and rain today is really going to be limited. It's southern and coastal New Jersey most likely to see some unsettled damp weather today. Most of the state will stay dry. In fact, the farther north and west you go, the better your chance of seeing some peaks of sun. Now, high temperatures today, 60 to 65. That is considerably cooler than yesterday and below normal for this time of year, but not bad. It just feels more like April than May. Skies will clear quickly this evening. It's going to get chilly. Most lows in the 40s, but we could see some 30s and patchy frost in the coldest corners of the state. That's northwestern New Jersey and the Pine Barrens. Not everybody will see frost tonight, but it is a possibility for some. Sunny and dry tomorrow, highs in the mid-60s. There is one chance for widespread showers and thunderstorms this week. That is coming up starting Wednesday late afternoon. Those raindrops could linger into Thursday. 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Right now, Flemington 53, Freehold 52, Pennsville 53. From the Earth Treasures Fine Jewelers Weather Desk, I'm Chief Meteorologist Dan Zarrow.
1: 8:52 on New Jersey 101.5. Good morning. I am Bill Spadia. So let's wrap this conversation up on the phone scams. I've cut the number down at about 1,080 voicemails now, so I'm making progress. Let's go to Mike in Jackson. All right, Mike, you worked in telecom, so tell me about it.
2: Okay, so now I got to temper this a little bit because I've been retired for a couple years. However, the project that I worked on for this large telecom company was to monitor the calls, number of calls coming in from outs from other numbers to our recipients. Mm-hmm. And you would see in a report, let's say you might see 10,000 phone calls from this phone number. Well, you know, no human being is making 10,000 phone calls into our network.
1: Right.
2: But
1: interesting.
2: An hour later, you look at that same number and there's no phone calls coming in from that number, or it's dropped off to single digits. It's extremely difficult for the companies to deal with these, what we call robocalls, where it's just machines making these phone calls. Mm-hmm. And another trick that they would use is they'd actually call the same number twice. While the first call is still ringing, the thought is the second call is going to go to your voicemail. And they're hoping, and I'm going to, my explanation of this is going to be a little poor, but they're hoping that if they get the call into your phone, you will call back to see what they wanted, and either at best really scamming you, or minimally, these phone companies, these like little scam companies, charge an interconnect fee so that if you call into their network,
1: yep,
2: your network is billed for that call.
1: So you're passing that on to the customer, right?
2: The phone, they're passing it on to the phone company who's passing it on to the customer. Yeah.
1: Wow.
2: Now, again, this is just robocalls, right? This is just machine calls.
1: But Mike, robocalling is not illegal, right? We've used this in politics. I mean, campaigns do it all the time, right?
2: Right? But you see, the problem is it's mostly being used for people who have bad actors in mind. And in my personal opinion, the worst thing they ever did was made texting and phone calls free, because it just guaranteed that it would open the floodgates for this kind of stuff. And minimally, I would say this, the network should never accept more than, say, 100 phone calls per hour from any outside number. It's ridiculous.
1: You know, that's really interesting, because I think that you're onto something. So you're saying 10,000 calls an hour, literally an hour.
2: Yeah. Oh, yeah.
1: So
2: into our network. So in other words, that's an outside number, let's say, and I actually did a check to see how many times Jenny's phone number is being used.
1: Right.
2: And so Jenny makes 10,000 calls into our network to a whole bunch of different recipients, hoping to nail even one of them, right? I mean,
1: of course.
2: If you get even a 1% return, right? I mean, that's like tremendous.
1: Well, even if you get one in 10,000 and they get a scam an hour, they're winning.
2: Yeah.
1: So that's interesting. Why is there not? I wonder if that's something that could be solved in legislation to say, look, we have to crack down on this, because honestly, I have more than 1,000 voicemails, 2/3 of which are scammers.
2: They're coming from overseas. The telecom companies are overseas. We have no control over that.
1: Right, right. I raised that thought myself.
2: I actually, now this is just, we're just talking about robocalls, like machine calls. Now, the thing that your friend or the call about earlier was about someone calling and saying they're from the IRS. That's a little trickier, although, again, people have to realize that none of these providers, not the IRS, your bank, they're never going to phone you.
1: It's only a scam. Mike, boy, you were a wealth of knowledge. Thank you for calling. I'm gonna dig a little deeper into this. I got a break for news, but really, really nice talking to you. Thank you, Mike. Appreciate that knowledge. Maybe there should be legislation. Maybe this is something President Trump could bring up with his visit to China coming up this week. And why don't we use the tariffs as a way of cracking down on some of these countries to go and crack down on the scammers that are originating in their country? How about that? 1-800-283-101.5 is the number. A little bit of Small Business Monday coming up after the news with Jen Ercillo next.
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8: It's 9 o'clock. I'm Jen Ursula. Topping our report this hour, reports of a mass shooting in Patterson Sunday night. There are multiple reports that as many as 7 people have been wounded. Shots rang out in the street around 9 last night. City Councilman Alex Mendez, who is also running for mayor, tells ABC 7 he heard the shots fired and called it scary. The leading Democratic candidate in the 12th District congressional primary continues to defend himself against alleged ties to convicted terrorist. Socialist Democrat Dr. Adam Hamawi has been linked to the Sheikh Omar Abdelrahman, known infamously as the Blind Sheikh. Abdelrahman died in prison, convicted in the first World Trade Center bombing. The judge in Abdelrahman's trial claims Hamawi was more than a casual associate. He claims Hamawi attended the Blind Sheikh's sermons, visited him in his home before trial, and helped with translations. Governor Mikey Sherrill filing a request with a federal judge to dismiss the Trump administration's lawsuit challenging her executive order limiting the use of state property by ICE agents. The Trump administration believes the order is a violation of the Constitution's supremacy law. Sherrill argues that states have the right to limit the use of their property as they see fit. New Jersey is on track to build 360,000 units of housing in the 2020s, according to a new Rutgers study. That's a nearly 50% increase in new housing from the last decade. Professor James Hughes with the Blaustein School at Rutgers says North Jersey was at the cutting edge of suburbanization in the 1950s. Now it's undergoing another transformation.
9: Bergen and Hudson have now been two of the leading counties, but this time it's for high-density housing.
8: Hughes says other areas of New Jersey are also turning to high-density housing as the state runs out of land that's easy to develop. New Jersey 101.5 News Time is 9:02, and Fast Traffic is next.
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15: All right, we still have some delays to watch out for. Route 1 going south of Plainfield Avenue. Edison, it's a crash in the right lane. And 22 remains closed west to north Plainfield. Watching Avenue to Somerset Street. Cleanup of an accident that's been going on all morning. New problem on the parkway north coming up to 136 in Cranford. It's a crash. One lane is closed. 287 looks to be improving north at exit 1. And 78 still westbound traffic near the parkway. Across the Hudson, leaving New Jersey, close to 30 minutes at the George Washington Bridge and the Holland Tunnel. 35 at the Lincoln. Path running with delays Newark to World Trade. Tom Rivers, New Jersey traffic north.
16: Janelle Crispin, New Jersey traffic south. Looks like 29 northbound, pretty heavy from Route 129 up to Thunder Road in Trenton. 295, some earlier delays have eased out, not bad at all. 42, slight delays northbound into 295. 195 is in fine shape. No problems at the Delaware River crossings. 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
8: 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Heroes need help too sometimes. New Jersey's first responders are the ones that run toward the crisis to make sure everyone gets to safety. In some cases, they see the worst of humanity, making for a lot of process. How do they cope? Lisa Lewicki, a licensed first responder clinician counselor in Lawrence Township, noticed they were lacking in the skills needed to handle horrific things they were seeing.
17: They're taught to compartmentalize. They're taught to, you know, keep going, push through. And then that leaves all of this sort of unresolved trauma.
8: Lewicki's goal is to help people understand the impact of trauma, learn practical tools for resilience, and to reduce stigma in order to promote a culture of wellness in which it's okay to ask for help. 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Chief Meteorologist Dan Zarrow's New Jersey forecast is next.
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0: Lots of clouds overhead today and spotty showers clipping southern and coastal New Jersey. Most of the state should stay dry from here on out. Northern and western New Jersey could even see some peaks of sun as the day goes on. But temperatures are back on the cool side. Highs today 60 to 65 degrees. This evening, skies should clear quickly and temperatures are going to drop. It'll be chilly with lows in the lower to mid 40s. Tomorrow, sunny and dry. A nice weather day for your Tuesday. Highs in the mid 60s. Wednesday, though, clouds and sun. Scattered rain arriving late day. Highs closer to 70 degrees. 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
8: Right now, Patterson, 55 degrees. 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
1: 908 on New Jersey 101.5. Good morning. I am Bill Spady. I want to thank the Vet Parks Online Casino and Sportsbook app for sponsoring New Jersey Chime Time every morning, every hour on the show. You may have heard Jen Ercillo. I think your mic was on.
8: What a way to start a Monday.
1: Way to start
8: Here
1: a Monday with Jabed.
8: I
1: found the clip. I'm going to post it. 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
21: Bill, you need to re-explain. People might
8: I know.
1: It was kind of an embarrassing live television moment. It happened last, I think it was last Saturday or Sunday. Maybe it was Sunday. Because I host on Newsmax, and I was hosting the show last week, and it was a story about the California governor's race.
8: Mm-hmm.
1: So one of the candidates is former Health and Human Services Secretary Xavier Becerra.
8: That's it. That's his name.
1: That's his name. Now, the copy that popped up in the teleprompter was former Health and Human Services Secretary Xavier Becerra jabbed his opponent, Steve Hilton.
8: That's how you were supposed to read it.
1: Correct. As former Health and Human Services Secretary Xavier Becerra jabbed.
8: And you said it so proudly. Convincingly. You said the name so perfectly.
1: It was jabbed. And you can see my co-host, Sarah. She did not react, if you noticed, until I'm like, I meant jabbed. Like, I got it right away. But then you see her react. And we, off camera, we had a whole conversation about the teleprompter being in all caps.
8: Your brain just could not compute it. Like, you just
1: brain could not compute the word jabbed. Yeah. Isn't that funny?
8: It's happened. That's what I'm saying. It's so, as soon as you said it, right, you knew it.
1: Yeah, and what's funny is people are reposting the segment, which is where I found, I'm like, oh, but no comments yet. No one has noticed in the middle of the segment that I had that blunder. But I'm going to post it. I'm going to have to clip it because it's funny.
8: So you were showing me the clip, and then I came back to do whatever to do weather, and I had my mic on, and I just said Jabed.
1: Jabed.
8: So I'm sorry,
1: Jabed.
21: This is
1: now,
21: your fault.
1: To be fair, Jabed could be a name.
21: Well, that's what I'm saying. You right? said it so convincingly. Yeah. I would have
1: Javier
21: thought
1: Jabed.
21: I would have thought it was his name.
1: Hi, I'm Mr. Jabed.
21: I bought it.
1: Right? I'm your substitute teacher for today. Javier Jabed. It sounds normal.

0: I don't know what to say. It was, and then of course, you know, afterward, we had this whole conversation. Nobody seemed to notice it in the moment, though,
1: because of the way you carried yourself. Go back and watch the clip. You say it with your head held high.
0: Authority.
1: You did. It was like, and yeah. So I wouldn't have picked up on it.
0: I think maybe some people think that was his other name.
1: Yeah.
0: Like, Xavier Becerra Jabet, of course. Everyone knows that.
1: If you would have backtracked and stumbled or made a phase, yes, but you just sailed right through it.
0: Yeah, and then I just I self-corrected in the sentence. I'm like, jabbed his opponent. Yeah,
1: that's a gift.
2: And what, then you kept going.
1: Kept
2: you corrected
1: going.
2: And kept going.
0: I kept going. I have learned that. I've done a few. I've learned the best way, if it's really bad, I will make a joke, like,
1: you have
0: easy
1: to.
0: For me to say.
1: Like we just did now with my mic on.
0: Right. Well, I also couldn't pronounce some drug, and I asked him, I said, if there's a drug in the prompter, please spell it phonetically, because...
2: Did you get caught?
0: I went, blah, blah, blah. I don't even know what I said. I looked at the word, I'm like, I can't pronounce that.
1: We talked about this, and the same thing with phonetic spelling. For some reason, I just can't look at it next to the real word because it messes me up. I also can't read a number spelled out. So 51, you write the number.
0: See, I prefer it being spelled out.
1: I can't do it.
0: Because otherwise it looks like a counter or a time.
1: Nope.
0: So I've got it, like we see when there's a sound over tape, you know, the sock comes in where you've got it's a voiceover where you're talking over
1: the bit.
0: So all those cues are in there. That's why television looks smooth. Because they're putting the elements in. So the numbers would throw me.
1: See, that's interesting. Yeah, I can't read
0: You change them and they change them back for you.
1: Yeah.
0: In the ad copies, in the news copy, right?
1: Oh, yeah. I can't read. Yeah, I can't read a number spelled out, especially if it's like 51,235. Yeah. I'm like, what? Just write the number.
0: I want it to be written as I say it. I say, look, guys, I will Ron Burgundy this whole thing. Just write it as it needs to be said.
1: Oh, man.
0: But that's the problem with all caps, because you're not sure where the emphasis is.
1: Yeah.
0: Like, caps to me should be the emphasis. That's it. Say it loud and proud and aggressively.
1: Yeah.
0: Anyway, other side of traffic and weather. Yes, Jabed will be joining us. I want to talk a little bit about your small business and talk about the small business that is supporting Small Business Monday, our friends at Dot Designing. All that coming up. 9:15, fast traffic, instant weather next.
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12: All right, we do have delays on Route 1. Problem is on the southbound side of Plainfield Avenue. It's a crash. The right lane is currently closed. Garden State Parkway has gotten really messy on the northbound side coming into 136. That's a crash. It's one lane that's closed. And there's also slowdowns to watch out for on Route 24 westbound side coming in towards 124. Better news finally on Route 22. It had been closed most of the morning in North Plainfield. Everything now reopened west at Watchung Avenue and towards Somerset Street. Leaving New Jersey across the Hudson, you still have some pretty hefty delays. 30 minutes of the George Washington Bridge and the Holland Tunnel, 35 of the Lincoln. Tom Rivers, New Jersey traffic north.
13: Janelle Crispin, New Jersey traffic south. Pretty heavy on 29, northbound north of 295, 195 in Hamilton. We've got a crash. The right lane is blocked. Not bad at all on 295. 42, a little extra volume northbound between Route 55 and 295. Looks like 73, some pockets of some heavy traffic still, especially through Voorhees Township and into Evesham and Mount Laurel Township. And it's time to do the road work on the Atlantic City Expressway. Both directions at the Frag as Farley Service Plaza. Left lane is closed to Egg Harbor. 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Next report in 15 minutes on New Jersey. What a 1.5.
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14: All right, for most of New Jersey, it'll be a decent weather day today, although we will see lots of clouds today. The farther north and west you go, the more peaks of sun we're going to get. However, to the south and along the coast, we are going to see some sporadic showers today. A couple waves of raindrops coming through. Just some damp weather. It's not going to amount to much, maybe a tenth of an inch of rain. That's about it. High temperatures today, back on the cool side of normal, 60 to 65. Remember, anytime we don't hit 70 degrees going forward, that qualifies qualifies as an unseasonably cool weather day here in New Jersey. Tonight, skies will clear out. It's going to get pretty chilly. Most lows in the 40s, could even see some 30s and patchy frost. Tomorrow, sunny and dry. Looks like a nice weather day tomorrow. Highs in the mid-60s. We'll come closer to 70 on Wednesday. Next chance for some widespread showers and thunderstorms looks to be late Wednesday into early Thursday. We're going to have to watch that one for the possibility of outdoor plans having to be changed and canceled. Again, that'll be late Wednesday arrival. 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From the Earth Treasures Fine Jewelers Weather Desk, I'm Chief Meteorologist Dan Zara.
0: .921 on New Jersey 101.5. Good morning. 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And I want to thank them for sponsoring Small Business Monday. You know, and by the way, the package promotion starts as low as $299. So this is not a bank-breaking investment. This is a smart investment, low cost, and as they say, big bang for the buck. All right, let's go to Jerry in Millstone. Morning, Jerry. What's going on?
15: Good morning. I'm calling because we're a family farm that we raise thoroughbreds for racing. And racing for us is at Monmouth Park, which just opened Saturday.
0: Oh, Jerry, we've talked before. Yes, you are struggling with the way the governor has cut the budget on the purses.
15: Yes. Yes, so we are struggling.
0: What has happened? Have there been any developments on this?
15: Not yet. I think we have till June because they have, I guess that's when the legislature puts their final, I guess, earmarks on the budget. And hopefully we can eke out a little bit more, you know, just until the racetrack can actually stand on its own two feet, which, you know, the political landscape says no to casino gambling outside of Atlantic City. So that has to be amended through the Constitution, and that's going to take a referendum, voting.
0: Well, the truth is, Jerry, I have often supported this. I think that this idea that we regulate to the point where you look at Atlantic City, and I just can tell you, I'm not a huge fan, because one of the things that I talked about when I was a candidate for governor was changing the casino rules to eliminate the idea that you need to have a certain size hotel, 300, 500 rooms, in order to get the gaming license. That crushed all the small businesses around. And geographically, it doesn't make sense. I mean, if we could get gaming in the Meadowlands, it would be a game changer. Like, to me, we should be looking to keep people in the Garden State. And, you know, and I consider Parks Casino a part of that overall benefit to local New Jersey, is because they're close, they're supportive, and that, you know, it's kind of like a broader region. But the reality is, you don't want people going up to Connecticut or a place far away to travel, and they will travel. We should be helping our in-house opportunities, and I think horse racing is certainly one of them. You could really have this be a destination, Jerry, for horse racing. It's not now.
15: Exactly. That's what we would hope.
0: Of course.
15: We would hope. And, you know, New York, the city field with Steve Cohen, vows to keep us from having a casino at the Meadowlands.
0: Yeah.
15: He's going to launch billions of dollars against anything that we try to do.
0: The problem is that you need a strong governor who thinks about local industry. And, you know, the local horse breeding industry is powerful in New Jersey, but you get the short end of the stick. The governor's not interested. She has her sights set on bigger things. And I'm going to tell you, I've said this from go. She's got her eye on being a national candidate. I believe she wants to get back to Washington. This was an ambitious resume build for her. It's clear when she does the photo op nonsense in front of the nuclear power plant. Everybody knows that she'll be long out of office before we turn on one of these nuclear reactors that we are even talking about. They're not even we're not even close right now. Meanwhile, she has kept Governor Murphy's shutdown of vital energy and electricity producing plants like the coal fire plant, like the six gas plants. So right there, she did a photo op. So she's not going to come to hell. You're not enough votes, Jerry, to get the governor to pay attention. She's going to say, I'd rather get a check from a big New York donor by hurting New Jersey. That's the problem. We elect people in this state who have their own interests and ambitions in mind, not yours. And until we start electing people that care about the regular farmers and truck drivers and electricians and plumbers and cops and nurses and teachers, this state is going to continue to get worse. Anyway, Jerry, thanks for keeping us posted. If okay. I hear anything on my end, I will certainly let you know. I would encourage you to send a note to our friends at NJBIA. I would go to njbia.org and send them a note about your farm. I would love to connect you with our friends there. So I'm going to tell them to be on the lookout for you. It's Edgemont Farms, right?
15: That's right.
0: Yeah, I would fill out the form. Make sure you put Edgemont Farm in that. Connect with them. And this is something I'd love to put on Michelle Sekirka's radar.
15: All right. Thank awesome. You very much, okay. Bill.
0: Thank you, Jerry. Appreciate you. If you don't hear back from them, give me a call in the next day or so.
15: All right.
0: Awesome. Bye-bye. Thanks. Bye-bye. 926. What's your business? What small business are you in? Do you own a family farm? And do you agree with me? I've kind of made a broad statement there that I think the governor is working for her own interests and against ours. Actively against ours, not just ignoring us, actively hurting the state. 1-800-283-101.5 is the number. 927 is the time. Jen Ursillo, news next.
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1: I'm Jen Ursulo, and it's 9:30. Tragedy in South Jersey. A 7-year-old boy hit and killed by a school bus. It happened Friday afternoon in Greenwich Township in Gloucester County. Police have still not shared how the tragedy happened. A GoFundMe identifies the boy by his first name, Hunter, and says his mother is pregnant. More than 24 people stranded on the big snow ski lift at American Dream Friday. Officials with the attraction called it a mechanical issue. A backup motor system allowed all passengers to be unloaded safely, and they claim no one was in danger. The lift was reportedly back in operation on Saturday. Atlanta County is looking to improve public safety for residents with disabilities and mental health needs.
20: The Atlanta County Prosecutor's Office is joining forces with the Atlanta County Special Services School District and the Atlanta County Sheriff's Office in an effort to better support county residents with disabilities and mental health challenges during interactions with law enforcement. Officials say the aim of the partnership is to improve safety, communication, and outcomes between first responders and those who may require specialized assistance. Officials are also hoping the partnership will help grow more personal connections between law enforcement and the community. Annette Petriccioni, New Jersey, 101.5 News.
1: We still know very little about what triggered a lockdown and shelter in place at a Monmouth County Middle School. School officials say there was a fight involving students at Ocean Township Intermediate School on Tuesday, but still have not given any details. Your New Jersey 101.5 Instant Weather is next.
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19: From the Town Square, New Jersey Info and Weather Network, back to the cool side. Today will be 10 to 20 degrees cooler than yesterday and a bit unsettled, too. We're going to see lots of clouds with spotty showers along the southern and coastal portions of New Jersey. Meanwhile, to the north and west, some peaks of sun. High temperatures today limited to 60 to 65. Skies will clear quickly this evening, and it's going to get pretty chilly. Most lows tonight in the lower to mid-40s. Tomorrow, sunny, dry, and pleasant. Highs, mid-60s. I'm Chief Meteorologist Dan Zarrow.
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1: 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Oil prices rose after Israeli Prime Minister Benjamin Netanyahu said the war with Iran is not over and President Trump rejected an Iranian response to a peace plan. Brent crude futures, the international benchmark, jumped more than 4% to around $105 a barrel. West Texas crude was up to around $99 a barrel. Opening bell has rung on Wall Street and stocks open lower. The Dow is currently down 17 points at 49,572. Now, New Jersey 101.5, fast traffic.
12: Things are really rough on the Garden State Parkway north getting up to Cranford. The problem is a crash in the left lane between exit 136 and just north of that spot. So heads up for delays. Traffic on the turnpike moving along pretty well now. 287 into 440 is not bad. Route 9 is extra heavy coming north into 18. And 18 extra slow northbound heading up towards the turnpike at East Brunswick. Leaving New Jersey, it's 30 minutes for the upper deck of the George Washington Bridge. 20 minutes for the lower level. 35 of the Lincoln at a crash in the south tube. And 25 minutes at the Holland Tunnel. Tom Rivers, New Jersey, traffic north.
13: Janelle Crispin, New Jersey, traffic south. Route 42 northbound, 10 to exit 12A in Deptford. We have a crash. Left lane is blocked in pretty heavy traffic back to Black Horse Pike. We've got road work going on the Atlantic City Expressway, both directions at the Frank S. Farley Service Plaza in Egg Harbor. Left lane is blocked. They'll be out there until Friday at 4 in the afternoon. Looks like 295 is pretty quiet. 70, some pockets of slow traffic still through Marlton and into Cherry Hill Township, and no delays leaving New Jersey at the Delaware River crossings. 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Next report in 15 minutes on New Jersey. 101.5.
0: 9:37 on New Jersey 101.5. Good morning. I am Bill Spadio with you till 10 o'clock this morning. Now, as you know, I don't often read my emails.
1: No, we know that.
0: Right, Jim? But,
1: yeah.
0: But when I do,
1: yeah,
0: it's typically a very important announcement from Annette Petrocioni.
1: Very important.
0: Annette joins us now. Now, Annette, you wear a lot of hats. Your official title is news director. But
1: yes.
0: You wear a lot. You do a
4: this
0: lot.
4: This email does
0: here.
4: Not make me look like an appropriate news director.
0: Well, let's just let's just say I only see my company email when I'm sitting here on the air.
4: I'm happy that you chose to read my email.
0: I
4: that
0: did.
4: Has grammatical errors.
0: Here's what jumped out at me. It's a story of a toilet.
4: Yes,
1: story.
0: And that struck me. So I read this aloud last week
1: on Friday. You did this. Yeah.
0: Here it is. This is from Annette to all Trenton staff. So every single person in the company got this.
4: I have it
1: if
4: open
1: you're
4: so
1: make
4: I can
1: mistake,
4: follow along.
1: Why not go
0: you
1: big?
0: Following? Yes.
4: I'm following
1: why not
0: along.
1: Go
4: I'm
1: big?
4: Looking at it.
1: All right.
0: Go
1: no.
0: big or go home. Right.
1: Go big or go home.
0: So
1: all right. Here
0: the
1: we go.
0: Email says the toilet in the middle restroom near the kitchen. Upper management is aware of the matter. Thank you.
1: Now,
0: yes. I literally stopped the broadcast. I'm like, Jen.
1: He stopped the broadcast.
0: And Annette wants us to know that there is a toilet in the middle restroom.
4: You should know these things. It's very important. Very important.
0: Now,
4: yes.
0: What you meant to say was.
4: The toilet is leaking.
0: Okay.
4: It's leaking. why do we read your emails? I mean, this is how it is. You're moving at the speed of light that you just send emails to the entire company and you don't worry about the fact that there's words missing.
0: It's awful to be called out, though. So shame on me.
4: No, it's all good. All right, all good. I don't take offense to anything.
0: It was not a personal attack. This struck me as, first of all, there were so many levels of it. I'm like, this is like this is haiku? Is that what she's trying to do here?
4: I'll defend the email. So, even though the email has problems, we are in the business of communication, right?
0: Yes.
4: Which we are the worst communicators.
0: Without
4: a doubt.
0: Yes.
4: So I find out last week that this toilet's been leaking for several weeks and no one has said anything. So when I found out, I asked the two people who told me, well, did you tell anyone? And they were like, no, we figured someone else would tell someone. So I was like, okay, clearly nobody knows. So I went ahead and I told my bosses, like, hey, here's the situation. Yep. And then because I tried to communicate effectively, although that email is not a good example of it, I was like, let me let everyone know that people are aware, people who can actually get things done,
0: yes,
4: are aware that the toilet is leaking, so we're all on the same page. So that was why I sent the email. But yeah, I should have reread it.
0: Well,
4: so that
0: here's
4: was on
0: the
4: me.
0: Good news. I put it into AI.
4: I'm glad you did.
0: And AI, I think it was either Grok or Gemini, understood that there was a problem with the toilet in the middle bathroom.
1: Well, first,
4: I'm glad it did.
1: Let's go back for a second, because you were originally confused, saying, does she want us to know that there's one that exists in the middle of the kitchen? He goes, he was so confused. He's like, I know it's there. What does she want?
0: I think part of the issue was, were you giving direction because the guests didn't know? Maybe there was somebody in the building that didn't know that bathroom had a toilet.
4: No, hey, I just wanted everybody to know that it's leaking and that we're aware of it. That's all. Yeah. Bill, I just should have reread it. That was bad.
1: Of all the emails,
5: the refrigerator in the kitchen.
0: The refrigerator in the kitchen. Thank you.
4: I'm glad you noticed
0: it. I did notice it.
4: I'm glad.
0: So now let's follow it up.
4: Yes.
0: It concerns me that we've had an entire staff occupying this building for a month and nobody said anything about the leaky toilet.
4: Yes, I thought the same thing,
0: right?
4: Bill.
0: It also concerns me that while we're at it, the fan does not turn on in that bathroom either.
4: Okay.
0: And here's why that's important. Because it is not in the kitchen, which is also weird why there's a bathroom in the kitchen.
4: Agreed.
0: I don't really understand. But
1: that's another story.
0: It is adjacent to several cubicles, so people work there.
4: Yes.
0: It's like so quiet.
4: Yes.
0: So that's most people, I think they avoid that restroom.
4: I do think a lot of people avoid that restroom. I mean, all of those restrooms I don't feel like we should use, because there's too many people that then know what's going on, and nobody needs that.
0: There's a shower in one of them.
4: I will never ever use that shower. The last person I think who used it was Lou Hockman, which was like maybe 2018.
0: Lou Hockman, I remember Lou.
4: Yeah,
0: Lou
4: no one's it. Using that shower. No. I wouldn't use that shower. I would rather just stink, and you guys would have to deal with it. I'm not using that shower.
0: No, I wouldn't. No. I wouldn't either. It's,
1: not
0: it's
1: even
0: a little
1: with
0: gross.
1: Shoes on, sandals.
4: But now you know about the leaking toilet.
0: Yes.
4: And the fact that I don't reread my emails. I mean, I usually do, but clearly I didn't in this case.
5: Has it been fixed?
0: That's a great question.
1: Not Kathy, you're funny.
4: No, right, because we can't just fix it like normal. You know, people who are listeners who don't know, everything in radio is traded. So it's not as simple as just calling someone.
0: So we have to
4: work out a deal. Yes,
0: wait.
4: I mean.
0: So
4: yeah.
0: Do we have somebody that does deals, or should I ask?
4: No, my understanding is that we have someone who, we have a client who does this for a living, and my understanding is we're working toward it.
0: Oh, good.
4: Yes, so there's
0: all
4: that.
0: Right.
4: But we might need you, Bill, because I don't know how long this is going to take.
0: I would add two things while we're here. This is a rare appearance of Annette being in
1: really
0: the studio
1: is.
0: With us.
1: I'm so excited.
0: I'm very happy. I think we need to bring you in more.
1: Oh, boy. Annette, be part of the 9 o'clock hour.
4: Yes,
0: I am not going to read every one of Annette's emails. I'm going to go in specifically. I'm going to sort by Annette.
4: I'm going to really have to be careful now.
0: Because there's a lot of topics in there. So
5: Annette, you should send one just to Bill and make it silly.
4: Yes. I sometimes send you because we coordinate schedules.
0: Yes.
4: You read those, and I always,
0: know, that actually is a good point.
4: Yeah, you know what? You are good.
0: But that comes from my Gmail.
4: I do that too.
0: but that comes from my Gmail, not here.
4: Okay.
0: That's why I never respond to anybody here, because I don't want them to think I checked this email.
4: I got you.
0: Right? Because it's the window's 4 hours, 5 days a week. All right, so while we're doing a list, though, let's get the toilet fixed. I agree with that. I think getting the fan fixed so we kind of suppress some of the noise.
4: That would be helpful.
0: Right? That would be great for privacy and other issues. And then we have a bug thing going on.
4: Oh.
0: Have you noticed this?
4: Oh, yeah.
20: No, this I have not noticed.
1: Oh, the ants on the table
0: our
1: outside.
0: Early morning news anchor, Eric Scott, is not a fan of certain bugs.
4: Yes, I know.
0: I do know. So I don't even want to say it out loud.
4: Okay.
0: But let's just say we have a spider problem.
4: Okay.
0: So I guess we said it out loud.
4: Okay.
0: They're crawling in and around the coffee maker, and one popped out of the I went to get a. The tea bags are there.
1: I was there when that happened.
0: Yeah, I'm like, oh, look at that. Okay, I guess he wants a little coffee and tea.
5: So we have two problems.
4: So Cooper can help us with ants that.
0: Oh, they're also ants.
1: We have the ants. Okay. That's why we moved the diner food. Yeah.
4: Just in general, I feel like this is ant season.
1: No, we have them on the table outside.
0: And wait, producer Thomas, come on in. No, he had a fight with a bug.
5: That's why the food is in the middle of the table because they're on the front table.
1: Okay. Thomas had a fight with a bug. Come here, Thomas.
0: Thomas, just tell Annette what happened. Because now, like, I feel like this is a rare visit, and you're like this corporate power and you're here. So we're going to, like, let it all out.
6: Well, why don't we have you in here, Annette?
4: All right. Well, Cooper, they come and spray monthly, but we can always.
6: Oh, I thought there was a spricket outside.
0: The sprickets.
6: Yes.
4: There was what?
6: A spider cricket.
4: Oh, okay.
0: That's a real thing.
6: Yeah.
0: I didn't know either. I had to look it up.
1: I've never heard of that.
6: A
1: fight with it.
6: It was a whole Godzilla, King Kong.
4: Did you win?
6: I did win.
4: Yeah. Are you sure?
6: Yes.
0: We think, though, that's why we think the sprickets eat the other bugs.
4: Oh, well, so then why would we want to kill them, right?
6: Well, he was terrorizing me. I didn't.
4: Okay. Yeah. I mean, I'm sorry to hear that.
6: Yeah.
4: You know, but nature.

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8: All right, Bill, still very busy on the Parkway North coming up to 136 Cranford. It's a crash still there in the left lane. Turnpike traffic slows northbound a little bit between exit 12 and 13. We're not doing badly on 287. Route 9, a big jam north coming up to 34 and 35 south going down to Lawrence Parkway and Lawrence Harbor. You've got big roadwork delays leaving New Jersey. 35, that's the worst of it. That's the Lincoln Tunnel. More like 20 minutes of the George Washington Bridge and 25 in the Holland Tunnel. Tom Rivers, New Jersey traffic north.
9: Janelle Crispin, New Jersey traffic south. 42 northbound after exit 12A, Route 41 in Deptford. There's a crash. The left lane is blocked and some pretty heavy traffic there. No problems on 295. The turnpike is fine in the southern portion of the state. We do have some construction set up on 130 at southbound Creek Road down to Haynes Mill Road in Delran. Right lane is blocked and 40 in Hamilton Township. Black Horse Pike out to Cologne Avenue. Right lane is closed there for some work going on. 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It's Staples' 40th anniversary, and they've got deals worth celebrating. Now through May 23rd, enjoy up to 50% off. 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Staples, that was easy. Next report in 15 minutes on New Jersey, but 1.5.

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1: All right, place your bets how far inland this rain is going to get today. And the answer is not very. Most of the state should stay dry. It's just going to be some spotty showers along the southern edge of the state and along the coast today. We're going to see lots of clouds, but the farther north and west you get, the more peaks of sun we're going to see. So overall, on balance, not a bad weather day for us. We're in the 50s now. 60 to 65 will do it this afternoon. It's kind of feeling like an April weather day. That's not a terrible thing. Now, tonight's going to get chilly. As skies clear quickly, we fall into the 40s for most of the state, even some 30s and patchy frost out there. This is pretty late to get some frost. It's not going to happen everywhere. If you've done some gardening, and we are past Mother's Day now, sensitive plants, you might want to cover them up or bring them inside if you can, especially northwestern New Jersey and in the Pine Barrens. Tomorrow's going to be a nice day, sunny and dry, highs in the mid-60s. The one chance of widespread rain we have coming up this week is going to be late Wednesday into early Thursday. That's where outdoor plans may be affected. Could even be some rumbles of thunder there. 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Piscataway is 57, Point Pleasant 55, Camden 55. From the Earth Treasures Fine Jewelers Weather Desk, I'm Chief Meteorologist Dan Zarrow.
0: 9:53 on New Jersey 101.5. Good morning and goodbye. I want to thank Annette Petriccioni, who is a super good sport, our news director. Not only does an outstanding job, and I mean that sincerely, really one of the top employees in this entire company. Just and such a nice person. So I appreciate that she was okay with my busting her chops on the email, but it's look, some strange things I find funny. I do promise tomorrow I will have the Jabed video posted on our site. That could be an entire topic too. On a couple serious notes, please, please, please think before you even entertain any idea of this hantavirus vaccine. Oh my God, don't go down this path again. You're not going to get it. You're not going to get it. Stop already. It's amazing to me. We get about 10 to 20 hantavirus deaths a year in the United States out of 340 million people. Very specific, getting it from rodents. And all of a sudden now, we've had thousands and thousands of news stories run across the globe for three deaths. This is the fact that they're fanning the flames of panic and fear is what should concern you. You have a higher probability, wait for it, of being struck by lightning. So there you go. Don't panic. Go on with your life. Ignore the noise. All right. I'll talk to you tomorrow, 6 a.m.
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10: It's 55 degrees at 10 o'clock. I'm Jen Ursulo. New Jersey health officials are monitoring two residents who may have been exposed to someone infected with hantavirus during international air travel. Officials say neither resident has reported symptoms. The exposure is tied to a person who may have been on the MV Hondius cruise ship, where the deadly outbreak was reported. Health officials say no hantavirus cases have been confirmed in New Jersey. Six confirmed cases and three deaths, though, have been linked to the cruise ship outbreak in Spain. Two upcoming Goal Zero initiatives in New Jersey focus on the Move Over law and honor two police officers who were struck and killed while they were roadside. Homedale Patrolman Matthew Minoski, who started Goal Zero in 2020 with the hope of getting the number of traffic deaths down to zero, says on Sunday, May 17th.
11: We're honoring Patrolman Robert Tobias from the Manchester Township Police Department, and he was tragically struck and killed on a traffic stop on Route 70 in 1975. So agencies are going to concentrate in Ocean County on Route 70. In Monmouth County, we're going to focus on Highway 35, which basically turns into Route 70 in Ocean County.
10: The June 6th Goal Zero event honors Trooper Mark Castellano, who was struck and killed on the shoulder of Route 195 in Howell Township in 2010. 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Police are investigating after multiple people were reportedly shot in Patterson Sunday night. The shooting happened near Rosa Parks Boulevard and Godwin Avenue. Investigators marked dozens of pieces of evidence at the scene, including shell casings. The Passaic County Prosecutor's Office is investigating. Businesses that hire teen workers would get a boost under a bill introduced in Trenton.
12: Under the measure, sponsored by State Senator Troy Singleton, businesses would get tax credits for employing workers under the age of 18. Singleton says the bill is a way to expand job opportunities for young New Jerseyans while also providing businesses with a way to offset minimum wage increases. Singleton says, quote, for many young people, a first job is more than just a paycheck. It's an introduction to responsibility, confidence, and long-term career pathways. If the bill passes, the State Department of Labor and Workforce Development would establish guidelines for the tax credits. Annette Petriccioni, New Jersey, 101.5 News.
10: The complete New Jersey 101.5 forecast is coming up. Now New Jersey Fast Traffic.
13: Traffic delays should start to ease along the Garden State Parkway north coming into 136 in Cranford. A crash has now been cleared out of the way. Meanwhile, the traffic on 280 is very slow on the westbound side coming up to Clifton Avenue. It's a crash in the left lane. We're not doing badly on the Turnpike now. You've got slow traffic on Route 9 north coming into 34 and 35 south of Lawrence Parkway. That's roadwork delays to watch out for. 42 north in Deptford, it's a crash over by Route 41. And across the Hudson, still close to a half an hour, both the Lincoln Tunnel and the Holland Tunnel. George Washington Bridge, more like a 15 to 20 minute delay. I'm Tom Rivers. Next report in 15 minutes on New Jersey 101.5.
14: New Jersey 101.5 in skin weather. I could tell you the high temperature every day this week would be in the 60s, and I'd be pretty close. Remember, every day between now and the start of October that we don't hit 70 plus degrees qualifies as unseasonably cool. Now, we're looking at lots of clouds today and spotty showers to the south and along the coast. Meanwhile, to the north and west, we should see some peaks of sun along the way. High temperatures limited to 60 to 65. Skies will clear quickly this evening, and it's going to get pretty chilly. Most lows in the lower to mid 40s. A nice day coming up tomorrow, sunny and dry, highs in the mid 60s. We'll see upper 60s to around 70 on Wednesday with a mix of clouds and sun. It'll turn breezy. We could see a spot shower Wednesday morning. Better chance of widespread rain will be late Wednesday into early Thursday. I'm Chief Meteorologist Dan Zara.
10: 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Right now, Sussex, 53 degrees. It's 55 in Trenton. Egg Harbor Township, 53. Next update hits at 10:30.
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11: 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Hope you had a great Mother's Day weekend. On the Judy and EJ show. Judy off for one more week. She's back next Monday. So it's me and Kyle for another week. Good morning, Kyle.
12: Good morning, EJ.
11: Did you have a good weekend?
12: I did have a good weekend, yes. It was a little rainy out on Saturday, a little rainy on Sunday, but we got some nice weather coming.
11: Yeah.
12: I'm fired up about that.
11: It was a nice Mother's Day. I hope you guys had a nice Mother's Day.
12: We did. Went to Allie's parents in the morning and then saw my mom in the afternoon.
11: All right.
12: Successful Mother's Day.
11: Yeah.
12: No issues there.
11: We put the mothers together on Mother's Day.
12: Right.
11: We drove out to Lancaster and had a brunch out there with my son's new girlfriend and her mom and me and Linda. And it was a nice brunch and we played miniature golf. Guess who won the miniature golf?
12: Tell me it was you.
11: No.
12: Oh, did you let the moms win?
11: The girlfriend's mom won.
12: Okay, we can be okay with that.
11: And she said she never played miniature golf before.
12: Well, beginner's luck.
11: We think we were being hustled by this.
12: Were you playing for money? You might have been.
11: Those Lancaster people, you know, I mean, they're sneaky. They'll sneak up on you.
12: They're not right.
11: You think that maybe the Lancaster people are a little backwards, but they're not.
12: Was this your first time meeting?
11: First time meeting.
12: Wow.
11: And like, yeah, she had like a 68 and I had like a
12: 68.
11: Wait, let me think about
12: it. Mini golf.
11: Yeah, well, what's a good score in mini golf?
12: Not 68.
11: Okay. I think I had a 72.
12: Oh my God.
11: Yeah.
12: Now, if you're playing real golf, that's phenomenal.
11: We maxed at six.
13: So okay. Like you can't take more than
12: right,
13: six.
12: Right, double par pickup. I've been there.
13: But then there's some people that, you know, we had a group of like, well, we had, let's see, five people, right? Five people all together. And the people behind us was just a couple, and we were slowing things down. We were that family that slowed things down where people, you feel like you're nervous because you feel like you've got to play a little faster.
12: There's pressure.
13: So when that pressure is on, you feel like you've got to move a little quicker, and that's when I got a little sloppy.
12: It's not ideal. It's no fun when someone's right up your rear end trying to play through you.
13: Yeah, so I'm not, I was practicing for Aronimink. I know that big tournament starts tomorrow.
12: Starts Thursday.
13: Yeah.
12: Starts Thursday. Yeah.
13: So I will not be playing this year because I did not win the qualifying round of miniature golfing out in Lancaster County.
12: Yeah, 72 in mini golf does not set you up well for real golf, but no. Practice makes perfect.
13: But we had a nice Mother's Day.
12: Good.
13: Stuck and losing it. A mechanical issue stranded 25 people on a ski lift inside American Dream Mall in North Jersey, up by the Meadowlands. Happened on Friday. Everyone got off safely after the backup system kicked in. So what's the worst place that you've ever been stuck? And how long before people around you completely lost it? 1-800-283-101.5. For example, were you ever stuck on a real ski lift?
12: Oof. So I have. Now, I haven't been stuck for 25 minutes on a ski lift, which is nice because I was a huge skier growing up when I was a kid. Loved it. I was a snowboarder, but regardless, would go every weekend. It was great. And then as I got older, because I still love to ski.
13: Yeah.
12: I'm terrified of the lift now. It's so high up. I don't know what happened. I got older. I realized I'm not immortal and I can live forever and there are things that could kill me.
13: Yes.
12: And falling off of the ski lift is one of them.
13: Right.
12: And so I have, for whatever reason, had an abnormal fear of the ski lift for about the last 5 or so years. I still go on them, but I'm always putting the bar down, making sure that I can't fall off.
13: Right.
12: But being stuck on the ski lift and being high up would definitely be on the short list of the worst places for me that you can possibly get stuck.
13: So you're halfway up the mountain and, you know, the wind blows and kind of dangles back and forth a little bit. And it's happened to me like 3 times. But, you know, the bigger fear I have with ski lifts is the exiting, the getting off.
12: Yeah.
13: Because it has to be just right. And the person next to you has to be just right. One time my wife took a bunch of Girl Scouts skiing over in Pennsylvania and went with another mom, and she and the mom were getting off at the same time and their skis got entangled and Linda messed up an ACL or something.
12: That's easy to go down there because you're so close next to each other where if somebody's ski rolls over another one, you're going to have a disaster. Yeah, I mean, I've gone skiing to Jay Peak, which is in Vermont, which is a very windy mountain. That's kind of what they know that they have to close down lifts sometimes because of how windy it gets there. And I've been on that lift when it was swinging back and forth without it even stopping. You're going up the mountain and you're still getting blown around by the wind. So that is one of the worst places to get stuck. But EJ, I think the worst, and I've had this happen to me before, worst place to get stuck is on an airplane.
13: Yeah.
12: I flew back from Georgia. This is going back 4 years ago now. Flew back, landed in New Jersey, in Newark, and we got onto, you know, we were waiting for our gate to open. You just want to get off the plane at that point. Right. I was sitting in a middle seat at the time, too. I don't know why I booked a middle seat, but I did. I learned my lesson. I've never done it again. We were stuck on that airplane after we landed for 2 hours.
13: Yeah.
12: Just sitting there waiting for a gate to open. 2 hours. And everybody's getting restless. Yeah. And I can't really stand up because there's people on my left and my right.
13: Right.
12: I can't really go anywhere. I'm kind of trapped.
13: And you're uncomfortable to begin with because you're a pretty tall guy.
12: You're uncomfortable to begin with. Yeah. Being on an airplane, for whatever reason, something about it skeeves me out. I don't like being on an airplane. If you're there for too long and you think about it for too long, I get a little skeeved.
13: Right.
12: And we sat on the tarmac, I guess it is, whatever that's considered, for 2 hours waiting for the gate to finally open. The pilot kept coming on and saying, you know, we're waiting for our gate to open. It shouldn't be much longer.
13: Right.
12: Turns out it was 2 hours. So it was much longer and people were getting fired up and annoyed.
13: And, you know, it's different if you're actually in the air and moving because yes, you are stuck, but you paid a lot of money to be stuck, but at least you know there's progress. You know, you're going somewhere like you're flying to California and what is it? Five hours. So yeah. Okay. We're moving forward. I'm stuck here. You kind of just close your eyes. That's what I do anyway. And listen to my music and just kind of tune everything else out. And I'm okay with that. But once you land, like if we, in our case, going to see our daughter, we fly into San Francisco and then you land in San Francisco and then you just sit. I don't know if it was 2 hours, but I started getting that claustrophobic feeling.
12: For sure.
13: No reason I should get it because I didn't get it when I was flying because I felt like we were moving somewhere. But when I was on the ground, just sitting there, it's like last week we were talking about the cruise ships with the viruses. It was another virus over the weekend, norovirus on another Caribbean cruise or something like that. And then the hantavirus. There were people in New Jersey that are being quarantined right now. But you're out in the middle of the ocean, and this is why I won't do it because your destiny's not your own. You're just stuck out there.
12: You're at the mercy of other people at that point.
13: Yeah, but you know, even riding an elevator can be a little freaky. I've never been stuck on one, but I've been on older, and I'm not sure a lot of our listeners too, if you have a stuck story, 1-800-283-101.5. But the older elevators that don't move very quickly, and you know it's only one floor, and if you were to take the steps, you probably would have been down there already.
12: Yep.
13: And you're heading down from maybe the second floor to the first, and it just, why is it taking so long? And you, oh my God, is there a problem here? And then it gets to the bottom, it stops, and then nothing happens for a little while.
12: Yeah.
13: It doesn't open right away, yep. And then you have a shot of terror thinking that thing's not going to open up.
12: I always think, so you just mentioned like going to the second floor or coming down from the second floor. Every time in my building, when someone gets on the elevator with me and I say, what floor? And they say two. Right. I think to myself, take the freaking stairs.
13: Yeah.
12: What are you taking the elevator one floor for?
13: Yeah.
12: Just get in the stairs. You're guaranteed to make it up. You'll be fine.
13: I used to work in an office building in Bala Cynwyd before I worked here, and we were on the fourth floor. And when I was really going through my, you know, I was a freak about fitness, I would just take the steps.
12: Yeah.
13: Up and down the steps all the time.
12: Makes you feel better.
13: It does make you feel a little better. Avi checking in from Montvale. Hey, Avi, you're on New Jersey 101.5. How you doing?
14: Hey, good. How are you? Thanks for taking my call.
13: Yeah, you ever been stuck?
14: Yeah, I was stuck on 280. So this was a few years ago. It was Phil Murphy's first year as governor. And this happened in November, so nobody was expecting it. And I was coming back from work. And it usually takes me 15 minutes to get home. So I get off the train. And we get on 280, and everybody just stuck because nothing was salted, nothing was prepared. Mm-hmm. And it was just crazy. It took, just stuck there for an hour. Nobody was moving, cars bumper to bumper.
13: Right.
14: So that night, I ended up just taking one exit, and I was calling people who I knew. So I had to walk to their house. It took me half an hour.
13: Yeah, in the snow, right?
14: Walk to their house in the snow.
13: Yeah.
14: And just parked my car somewhere, hoping it would not be towed, and just slept in their house. I couldn't even reach home that night. So it was just, nobody had any idea what to do. Everybody was just stuck on 280.
13: Yeah. Avi, thanks for calling New Jersey 101.5 and sharing your story. We've gotten better at forecasting over the years, and we know when these storms pop up, but there have been times, at least, I don't know, past 30, 40 years I can remember, where the forecasting wasn't really great and the storm popped up in the middle of like afternoon drive and people were literally stuck on the turnpike, literally stuck on Route 1. Or when these floods pop up, people are stuck in the water, and that's got to be frightening.
12: I had the same thing happen this year. We had one of those big snowstorms and I was driving in. I had hemmed and hawed all afternoon about whether I would stay at home for the night or whether I would come sleep here at the station. And I ended up deciding to come here, but it was already a middle of a snowstorm.
13: Yeah.
12: Roads are covered. There's like nobody out there. And I am trying to drive in this crazy snowstorm. Thankfully, I didn't get stuck and I made it in. But you have that worry of, am I going to get stuck in this blizzard and not be able to move anywhere?
13: Yeah, I don't know. You have to make in that situation, you have a power of decision, but with the airplane or the elevator or whatever, when it just kind of happens, or on the ski lift. So we're talking about the times you've been stuck in a car, in a train, in an elevator. 1-800-283-101.5, 1019. Here's New Jersey Fast Traffic.
15: Things are getting a lot better along the Parkway North coming into Cranford. 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A crash north at 136 is cleared. We're not doing badly on the turnpike or 287. Big jam on Route 9 and Old Bridge North coming into 34 and 35 south in Lawrence Harbor down to Lawrence Parkway. That's construction. Traffic across the Hudson really rough at the George Washington Bridge. A crash and police activity blocking multiple lanes before the lower level tolls. And you've got at least a 20 to 25 minute delay leaving New Jersey at the Holland and Lincoln tunnels. Shop SummitRacing.com. 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Next report in 15 minutes from the All-American Subaru of Old Bridge Traffic Desk. I'm Tom Rivers on New Jersey 101.5.
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16: New Jersey 101.5 instant weather. Cloudy all around today, but raindrops will be limited. Southern and coastal New Jersey, a little bit damp at times. To the north and west, we could see some peaks of sun. Highs today, 60 to 65. clearing skies and chilly temperatures tonight, most lows in the lower to mid 40s, and a nice day tomorrow, sunny and dry, highs push into the mid 60s across the Garden State. I'm Chief Meteorologist Dan Zarrow.
12: 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Woodbridge, 57. It's 54 in Pemberton. Fast traffic, instant weather. It's every 15 minutes on New Jersey 101.5.
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13: 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I'm Eric Johnson. He's Kyle Forsini. Judy's off for one more week. She's coming back next Monday. A mechanical issue stranded 25 people on a ski lift inside American Dream Mall back on Friday. Everybody got off okay because the backup system kicked in. But what's the worst place, you've ever been stuck in? How long before people around you completely lost it? Are you the one that stayed calm, or were you the one losing it and making it worse? 1-800-283-101.5. Let's check in with Marilyn in West Windsor. Hey, Marilyn, you're on New Jersey 101.5. Good morning.
24: Hey, good morning. Yep. I was at my, I was the sponsor for my nephew for his
0: confirmation. So we're at a church. Okay. And I had just had a hip replacement, so I couldn't take the stairs. So there was an elevator there, and we decided to take the elevator. Well, it was an old rickety elevator anyway, with the gate that closes, really tiny.
13: That is a rickety old one. The gate? Oh, my goodness. I remember that.
0: As soon as we got in, something told me maybe we should not have gotten in this elevator. So we press the button. It goes up, but it stops. And now we're like, oh, my gosh, what are we going to do? There's a phone in it. Of course, we tried and call. The rest of my family was in the church waiting that it was going to start like pretty soon. And now we're trapped in the elevator with my nephew, and I'm his sponsor, and it's not going anywhere. We're pushing buttons. We're trying to use the phone. It doesn't work. So we're freaking out, and we're praying as we're in there while we're at church. So finally, we kept pressing these buttons. It did move.
13: Oh.
0: And it was halfway, though. So it wasn't going anywhere. It was now a choice whether we had to jump out, and me with my hip surgery. I know. So fortunately, my nephew was able to slide out and get out. He were dressed up and everything, you know, for the ceremony. And he was able to help me finally slide out. And nobody knew where we were at all because we couldn't have any contact.
13: Right.
0: They were already in the church without us. We didn't even tell them. They had gotten there after us. We didn't tell them we were going in to use the elevator. So nobody had a clue. But all's well that ends well. We got out just in time. And it was so scary, but we just laughed about it later.
12: I mean, that's got to be one of the worst places to get stuck. You're in a confined space. You're saying nobody has any idea where you are. I'm assuming it's getting hot in there.
13: It's got to be getting hot.
12: I mean, that's awful.
0: It was tiny because only three people barely could fit in. I forget what the weight limit was. And it was pretty scary when we were in there, especially the fact that we had to be in the church in like 5 minutes and nobody's there for the confirmation, knowing where we are. No, we couldn't use our cell phones. There was no communication. I don't know how long it would have taken for them to realize, you know, or check the elevator.
12: Right, exactly.
0: Well, I guess prayer worked. We were in church. So I said, God can't.
13: Right. So you're saying it was a small elevator and there were three of you on it?
0: Yeah.
13: But you all knew each other.
0: Yeah, it was my sister and my nephew and myself.
13: It would be really awkward if you didn't know those people.
0: We were trying to keep it lighthearted, but not realizing that it could have been really bad.
13: Right.
0: So anyway, that's the end of...
13: Always good to hear from you, Marilyn. Thanks for calling New Jersey 101.5. You know, I wasn't really stuck, but I did have an issue where the elevator did malfunction and stop too early and the doors opened and it wasn't lined up with the floor. So it was enough that you didn't have to crawl, but you had to step up. Like it stopped, it didn't align with the opening.
12: Right.
13: So it stopped soon. So it stopped short and then you're here and you got to like step up. But that's kind of scary.
12: Yeah, I mean, so somebody wrote on the app chat, and I don't want to get into too much detail on it because it is kind of depressing, but they said, I had a cousin who was on her phone when elevator doors opened. She wasn't paying attention. There was no elevator there and fell down the shaft. I have heard a story that happened not that long ago where that same thing happened. Somebody was looking at their phone, stepped in thinking that the elevator was there,
13: and then it
12: wasn't actually there. And you fall down the shaft. Like that has become, I will never walk into an elevator now not paying attention because I've heard that this has happened before.
13: That was a story that happened on LA Law, a TV show back in the 90s, where the elevator opened up and the person just walked right on. Boom.
12: Yep.
13: Like looking at a legal brief or something back in those days and just went down the shaft. I guess that does happen in real life.
12: I guess it's a real thing. There's multiple stories that I've heard about it and have scarred me from ever getting on the elevator while not paying attention.
13: That's a little worse than being stuck.
12: Yeah, I would much rather be stuck.
13: Well, that's the other thing too, right? People looking down at their phone, we say, distracted driving, but then there's distracted walking. And it happens all the time. People bumping into each other, walking out into traffic and falling down elevator shafts. Not funny. Where have you been stuck? 1-800-283-101.5. It's 10:30.
1: It's 10:30. I'm Jen Ursulo with your New Jersey 101.5 news update. It's 25 years in prison for a Lakewood man who pleaded guilty to aggravated manslaughter in the death of his 3-month-old daughter. Prosecutors say 37-year-old Ruben Santiago admitted to severely beating the baby inside the family's apartment last year, leaving her with a fractured skull, brain bleed, and other injuries linked to prior abuse. Regardless of political party affiliation, a strong number of New Jerseyans are worried about the impact of social media on our kids. Alyssa Maurice, assistant director of the Hughes Center Center for Public Policy says a majority of voters polled, 58%, think children's mental health is a very serious problem today.
4: Overwhelming majority, 91%, think social media is playing a major role in the mental health challenges that we see today. So there's a ton of agreement in this area. 77% were very concerned about children being exposed to harmful content online.
1: The poll of 642 registered voters was done in late April by the Hughes Center at Stockton University. Beware of a new Amazon scam. 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But clicking the link takes you to a fake login page built to steal your password, credit card number, and personal information. And that's your New Jersey 101.5 news update. Here's Fast Traffic.
15: 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Parkway Express lanes northbound coming up to exit 109. Kind of busy with construction going on. Also a big jam on Old Bridge on Route 9 North coming into 34. And 35 south of Lawrence Harbor is jammed down to Lawrence Parkway. That's more construction. Across the Hudson, it's finally getting better at the tunnels, but the George Washington Bridge, at least a 15 to 20 minute delay. Accident cleanup just about set to wrap up going into the lower level tolls. 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Next report in 15 minutes. 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
16: New Jersey 101.5 instant weather. Okay, something very important to note here. New Jersey, snow season is over. It is now mid-May. We have now reached the point of the season where accumulating snow has never occurred in New Jersey. So we're in the clear until October. In case you're wondering, we ended the year with 11 two-inch snowstorms here in New Jersey, what I would definitely call a pretty active winter. Now, high temperatures today, 60 to 65. We've got some spotty rain showers clipping through southern and coastal New Jersey today. Lots of clouds, limited peaks of sun to the north and west through the rest of today. And then tonight, the sky's clear. It's actually going to get pretty chilly. Could even be some patchy frost in the coldest corners of the state. It's unusual to get frost this late in the season, but not unheard of. Most lows tonight in the 40s. Mid-60s tomorrow, sunny and dry, should make for a nice day. Next chance of widespread rain arriving late day Wednesday. I'm Chief Meteorologist Dan Zara.
1: Right now, Berkeley Heights, 56 degrees. It's 55 in Manalapan. Salem, 54. Next update at 11 o'clock. 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Now it's back to the Judy and EJ show. Good morning, guys.
13: I know you've had an adventurous life, Jen.
1: Okay.
13: I know.
5: What does that mean?
1: I don't know. Where's he going with this?
13: I know you've been stuck somewhere at some time in your life.
1: Stuck in elevator,
13: train, plane, auto. Ever been stuck?
1: I've been stuck in my own house, if that counts.
13: No.
1: I locked myself in a bedroom and literally could not get out. I had to jump out of a second story window.
13: Oh my God.
1: Wait
13: a minute.
1: It was a hot mess.
13: You're locking people inside of your bedroom? Isn't the lock supposed to be on the other side?
1: Exactly. Something went wrong. I was in my son's bedroom. I closed the door I don't even remember. This is years ago.
13: Yeah.
1: And then I opened the door to go out and I could not get out. It was locked and literally, nobody was home. I couldn't get out. I actually had to open the window and climb on the roof.
13: Yeah.
1: And then kind of fall.
13: Oh, geez. I would have loved to have seen that on Ring camera video, but this was probably before the Ring camera.
1: With a dress on because I was going to work. So that was fun.
13: See, it does happen to everybody.
5: Happens to everyone.
13: Thanks, Jen.
1: But I've never fallen down an elevator shaft.
13: So no. That would be 1-800-283-101.5. Go to Gina in Princeton. Hey, Gina, you're on New Jersey 101.5. Oh, Gina, hold on, all right? You just have to hold on for a couple of minutes because we're going to take your call as soon as we come back. 10:35 on the Judy and EJ Show.
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13: 10:39 on the Judy and EJ Show. I'm EJ. He's Kyle Frasini. Judy Franco off till Monday. We're talking about being stuck somewhere. What's the longest you've ever been trapped somewhere? Maybe with strangers. 1-800-283-101.5. Gina in Princeton. 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
27: Yes, my worst memory is stuck in elevator in New York City. Many years ago, we went to find out fundraising for like media, and I knew the guy. You know, we went from New Jersey to support that event, and on the way back, we got stuck in elevator. So the story is, my younger daughter, she had a strong anxiety, and we called that phone. You know, you call the manager or somebody who's in charge. Nobody answered. And I saw my daughter is losing, you know, she got so pale and she sits in the floor. Oh. And I noticed there is a pregnant woman, and we were keep calling. We were like 8 or 9 people. Nobody was answering. It was getting worse and worse. We all, no air, nothing. Mm. One of the famous buildings, I don't remember the name right now, it's a like for fashion show, famous building. So finally somebody after 10, 15 minutes answered the phone. They said, we cannot do anything. We have to call fire department.
13: Mm-hmm.
27: Long story short, maybe another 10, 15 minutes, the thing was getting so, so scary in elevator. And people, they came, but they opened little window, and they put, ladder inside the elevator.
13: Yes.
27: And one of

0: those brave firefighters jump in inside, which we didn't have even room for him. He starts pulling people up from that ladder. It's literally, I'm telling you, little opening.
1: Right, small opening. And how far below the next floor were you?
0: It's like way below.
1: Oh.
0: Way below. It was so scary.
1: And did you say what floor you were on?
0: We were like high floor, maybe floor 20.
1: Okay, wow, that's scary. Yeah.
0: It was worse. As a matter of fact, we driving back from AC, and my friend is driving. He says, call your, say your story, because it was bad.
1: Yeah, well, it's a great like story. It. I mean, but boy, it was kind of scary. I mean, you, lack of oxygen in a very small space, that had to be frightening.
0: Yeah, and my daughter's condition, and the pregnant woman, and no air. It was really...
1: So the pregnant woman had to climb the ladder, too. That had to be scary.
0: Yeah.
1: Oh, my
0: gosh. Yes. It was bad, I'm telling you. Now I have a phobia for elevator.
2: Yeah, rightfully so.
1: Yeah. Well, we appreciate you sharing the story, Gina. Thanks for calling New Jersey 101.5.
2: I mean, it's bad enough that you get stuck in an elevator. It's bad enough you get stuck with someone who has anxiety and someone who's pregnant. It's kind of like the
1: and
2: worst case
1: scenario. And people you don't know.
2: Yeah. I mean, you wouldn't want to be stuck, period. But yeah, getting stuck with people you don't know just infinitely makes it worse.
1: Yeah. It reminds me of those old disaster movies that were out back in the 70s, where there was always somebody that was like the leader, somebody that wanted to be the leader but really wasn't qualified, and the panicky guy. Mm-hmm. You know what I mean? I'm sure you encounter the same people when you're stuck in a tight elevator.
2: Yeah, there's always those people.
1: Joe up in P-Bird. Joe, you're on New Jersey 101.5.
3: The panicky guy always dies first.
1: Exactly.
2: Because he doesn't know what to do.
3: Doesn't know what to do. He runs right to the dinosaur. So this happened to a friend of mine at work, a little older. He was telling this story. It's a fantastic story. His wife, he was at work. His wife was at home in Brooklyn hanging wallpaper. And I guess she was on a ladder.
1: Oh.
3: The glue and everything. And she ended up getting both of her hands stuck on the on the wall while she was on the ladder.
2: Oh, no.
3: And so.
1: You mean stuck on the wall from the glue for the wallpaper?
3: Yeah.
1: Oh, my goodness.
3: On the ladder, both hands stuck on the wall, like you're pushing against the wall. For about an hour until he came home from work.
2: Oh, my God. And he caught her.
3: And we asked him, we said, how'd you get both? Why didn't you just pull them off? He's like, I don't know. So she waited up there for an hour with her hands stuck on a ladder glued to the wall.
1: I didn't know that stuff was that sticky where your hand would be just be stuck
2: to
1: the wall.
2: It feels like a hazard.
1: Oh, my God. And how long was she there?
3: About an hour.
1: That's a long time.
2: And don't fall back off the ladder. I mean, you know.
1: Then you're hanging by your hands.
2: Exactly. Then you're just hanging, doing a pull-up with your hands glued to the wall. It's a good story, Joe. Yeah, thanks for calling.
1: So it made me think of Uncle Junior was once stuck. Do you remember when Uncle Junior was stuck?
2: No, I don't believe so.
1: He got his hands stuck in the garbage disposal.
2: Oh, yeah.
1: Do you remember that?
2: Yes, I do.
1: And then I think Richie saved him, right?
2: Somebody did. I don't know who, but I do know he had his hand down the drain.
1: A funny scene, though.
2: Yes. Stuck in the garbage disposal.
1: Prophet in Mattawan. Hey, Prophet, you're on New Jersey 101.5.
4: How you doing?
1: Good.
4: It's a funny story. I got stuck at the Great Adventure tram ride that goes across the park.
1: Yeah.
4: An hour and 7 minutes.
1: That's a long time. How long ago was this?
4: This was, my daughter was 11 at the time.
1: Yeah.
4: Years ago. And what happened was she didn't want to walk across to the other side of the park again. So she's like, let's do it. So we took the tram ride.
1: Right.
4: It was her and I and some other woman we didn't know. Then we got stuck. Now the woman's having a fit. She's shaking, screaming. I told my daughter to call 911. Now I'm talking to the woman, keeping her calm and everything. And she's hugging on to me for dear life. We get off, finally, right? I had to carry the woman out because she didn't want to move. And the manager from Great Adventure actually asked me, well, what happened? My daughter told her what happened. And he's like, were you really scared? My daughter was like, no, I wasn't scared. I was a big girl. I was doing real well. And he gave her a free pass.
1: Oh, nice. Was the wind blowing while you were up there? Could you feel going back and forth?
4: Yeah, it was a little windy. The funny part was when he gave my daughter the season pass, my daughter's like, how am I going to go to Great Adventure without my dad? And the guy's like, don't worry about it. So I got a season pass and a parking pass with it.
2: Nice. You guys take advantage of that afterwards?
4: Oh, yeah. We went every week.
1: That's
4: great. We never took the

0: island and 150 civilians on the island. We got stuck there for 2 days. Oof. And all we did was swim around, go fishing and everything until the C-130 was repaired and we were on our way over to Korea.
1: Yeah, I was going to say, that sounds like a nice experience, like a little mini vacation in paradise.
0: Exactly. That's why I started off that way, stranded on an island. So it really wasn't right. All that bad, but that was my stranded.
1: And you were in the service, you were saying?
0: Yes, sir.
1: And what did you? What armed forces were you in?
0: Combat Engineer Army.
1: Well, thank you for your service, Nick. 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Talking about the worst places you've been stuck. Your stuck stories with Kyle Forsini and me, Eric Johnson. Judy's off till next Monday. It's New Jersey 101.5 Fast Traffic.
2: We have a closure of Route 27, Albany Street in New Brunswick, at George Street into Nielsen Street. There is fire department activity going on in that spot. 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Garden State Parkway, North Bend Express Lanes, roadwork delays near exit 109. They jam on Route 9 coming north into 34 in Old Bridge and 35 south at Lawrence Parkway, Lawrence Harbor, and 18 in East Brunswick. Still lots of slowdowns. Worst of the Hudson River crossings, George Washington Bridge, 15 to 20 minute delay. 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Next report in 15 minutes from the All-American Subaru of Old Bridge Traffic Desk. I'm Tom Rivers on New Jersey 101.5.
3: New Jersey 101.5 instant weather. Cloudy all around today, but raindrops will be limited. Southern and coastal New Jersey, a little bit damp at times. To the north and west, we could see some peaks of sun. Highs today, 60 to 65. Clearing skies and chilly temperatures tonight, most lows in the lower to mid-40s, and a nice day tomorrow, sunny and dry, highs push into the mid-60s across the Garden State. I'm Chief Meteorologist Dan Zarrow.
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7: Judy and EJ Show, 1-800-283-101.5. With Kyle Forsini and me, Eric Johnson. We'd love to hear from you. What's the worst place you've ever been stuck, and how long before people around you completely lost it? Maybe you were the calm one. Maybe you're the one that lost it. I don't know. 1-800-283-101.5. Let's go to EJ on 287. Hopefully he's not stuck on 287. EJ, hello. Welcome to the show.
8: Good morning again. All right, look. This was back in the mid-80s at a major hotel construction on Broadway and 44th. You know we call them monkey cages. They go up the side of buildings, the scaffold cages that transport the workers up the floor by floor.
9: Okay, yeah.
8: There's no inside elevator.
7: Sure, I can see it in my mind right now.
8: We got stuck in one of those, and they just got the other cage, which is about 8 feet away, maybe 7 feet away on the other side of the tower, brought it up with a bunch of 2x10s, and we had to walk across 35 stories up.
7: So 35 stories up, and so you're on one side of the building, and then you were able to get out, and what did you walk across the building on? Was it a beam, or was there a floor already there?
8: No. 2x10s. No, it's not. There are two cages on one tower.
7: Okay.
8: One scaffolding tower that go up and down, and it's run by an operator, and they stop it floor to floor, then open up the cage and get out on the floor. But there's two of them, side by side.
7: Okay.
8: So we got stuck on one, so they just put the other one up. The laborers brought the other one up with a bunch of 2x10s on them, and we laid them down right next to the tower, went through the roof access, walked across one, and then walked across the other one. Now, I'm not afraid of heights. So it was
9: obviously, crazy, yeah.
8: Yeah, there was one guy that was hanging off his dear life, like, okay, you have to let go or you're going to go straight down.
7: Yeah,
8: just
7: man.
8: Relax. Just look forward. Just look forward. The wind was blowing.
7: Oh my God. I'm frightened just hearing about this. I mean, can you feel that? What you would feel like if you were in that situation? 35 floors up?
9: I would fall. Guaranteed.
8: Yeah, and it's kind of, it doesn't stay still. So when you're going up, you can feel the cages rattle back and forth with the wind. So it's not like it was a stable platform either.
9: I mean, that's a job, EJ, that it feels like you can't work. You can't have a fear of heights to work that job, period. So the guy who was afraid to go across because he was afraid of heights, was he long for that job? Or like, how did he do that?
8: Well, no. We were all inside workers, carpentry, floor coverers, et cetera, et cetera, et cetera. But no, we weren't working the high steel with the iron workers. No, we were being transported.
9: Gotcha.
8: Transported to a floor where they can go ahead and do the painters. I think the guy that flipped out was a wallpaper guy. So there's no, you know, there was no room for error with this. You know, he just basically should have just they should have just brought up a bottle of tequila or something, and then he could just walk across.
7: That would make a big difference.
8: Yeah, because you know what?
7: I know. All right, EJ, thanks for calling New Jersey 101.5. I think I've been in situations where I've had to cross, like I do a lot of hiking, and every now and then in low-lying areas, they'll have a couple of boards that go across the low-lying area.
9: Right.
7: And it might be two by fours back to each other. So you're walking over like, you know, you have an 8-inch walk and a width. And inevitably, if I don't have my walking poles with me, I'm going to slip off one
9: side.
7: Yeah,
9: you wobble a little
7: I would have fallen to 35 floors.
9: For sure. You have to keep your speed up when you're doing that. Because if you start going a little bit slower, you lose your balance a little bit. Yeah. And that's when you start to fall. If I'm way high up in the air, doesn't matter how fast I'm walking. I am just, my body's going to jerk uncontrollably for some reason. And I'll fall off.
7: Did they have you do the balance beam in gym class?
9: Like I was never good at that.
7: Not good. Lynn in Monroe. Lynn, you're on New Jersey 101.5.
0: Hey, how you doing?
7: Thanks for calling. What's up?
0: I can't beat that, but time-wise, my wife and I we come from Morristown, and we were headed for D.C. one winter a few years ago, and there was a 95-car pileup on Route 95, and everybody was making the same decision, trying to get off 95, you know, to get down to D.C. So anyway, it was 8 hours.
7: Oh.
0: And my wife is not tolerant of time.
7: Yeah.
0: If you know what I mean.
9: Right.
0: We had to get there. It's important. All we were doing was just visiting tourists. And she was getting crazier and crazier. But, you know, somebody's got to be the calm one.
9: Yeah, I mean, 8 hours, Lynn. That's like, I can't even imagine that.
0: It's
9: like, forget about her being, you know, antsy to want to get there and you trying to be the calm one. 8 hours. You can't console somebody for 8 hours. Did she just give up at some point?
0: No.
7: Yeah.
0: That's how calm I think that's why she married me.
7: The worst thing about being stuck in your car in traffic is having to go to the bathroom.
9: Yep.
7: And the older you get, the more you have to go. And when my wife was pregnant, she had to go all the time. Oh. Lynn, thanks for calling New Jersey 101.5.
9: I mean, forget about even the bathroom. 8 hours is like food, bathroom, anything. Your legs are going to fall asleep from being sitting down the entire time. 8 hours is, think about how often you're stationary for 8 hours in any other circumstance. You're probably not unless you're sleeping.
7: I think I was stuck on 95 for like an hour. Everybody kind of got out of the car and just started talking with each other.
9: Might as well.
7: But it was down in Philly where there are no woods to go in the bathroom. No. So you just had to open the car door and kind of...
9: Hey, Johnny, don't look to the left. I'm going.
7: Have your own little private area. It's 11 o'clock at New Jersey 101.5.
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11: It's 55 degrees at 11 o'clock. I'm Jen Ursulo. A tense standoff with police in Bridgewater. A man with a rifle and a pistol held police off in a 34-hour standoff that started Thursday night. The Somerset County prosecutor says Eric Thorogood refused to put down his weapons or come out of the house on Hill Lane. The standoff continued all day and into a second night until the SWAT team was able to enter the home Saturday morning. Police say Thorogood fired 3 shots during his arrest, hitting himself in the leg. Police did not fire back. The development of new housing is surging in New Jersey. The state is on track to build 45% more housing this decade compared to last decade. According to a new study from Rutgers University, Blaustein School professor James Hughes says New Jersey is turning to high-density housing instead of a suburban sprawl.
12: We're running out of easily developable land. In the great waves of suburban construction, farmland was cheap. We thought it would last forever.
11: Despite the development surge, Hughes says it may not be enough to bring down rents and home prices. The news is made possible by 31 Chrome and Body Works, your go-to for heavy-duty parts and top-quality repair from parts to professional collision work. They do it all. And don't miss them at Spring Truck Fest, Saturday, May 16th at Island Dragway in Great Meadows. Governor Mikey Sherrill has filed a request with a federal judge to dismiss the Trump administration's lawsuit challenging her executive order limiting the use of state property by ICE agents. The Trump administration believes the order is a violation of the Constitution's supremacy law. Sherrill argues that states have the right to limit the use of their property as they see fit. Fake Pokemon cards are now flooding the market at unprecedented levels, according to a new fraud report.
13: According to a new fraud report from professional sports authenticator, experts who check cards for a living say they've never seen this many before. The company says it intercepted over 200 million in counterfeit and altered trading cards in 2025, with Pokemon leading the surge. Experts warn counterfeiters have become more sophisticated, shifting from obvious knockoffs to high-quality super fakes. Experts say be careful. Real cards have smooth edges, clear colors, and the right

0: shine.
1: So stay alert, trainers. The fake cards are out there and they're multiplying like ditto. I'm Monica Nelson.
2: The complete New Jersey 101.5 forecast is coming up now. New Jersey fast traffic.
3: Been pretty busy on Route 1. We still have a crash blocking two left lanes northbound side of Route 1 coming in towards Plainfield Avenue. Continue to have a closure in New Brunswick of Route 27, Albany Street, north of George Street into Nielsen Street. Fire department activity is ongoing in that spot. Not a bad one now on the Garden State Parkway or New Jersey Turnpike. We're doing well across the Delaware. The Hudson River crossings, the worst of it has been the George Washington Bridge, but it should get better to the lower level tolls. Looks like an accident cleanup is now wrapped up in that spot. Next report in 15 minutes. I'm Tom River on New Jersey 101.5.
4: New Jersey 101.5 instant weather. I could tell you the high temperature every day this week would be in the 60s, and I'd be pretty close. Remember, every day between now and the start of October that we don't hit 70 plus degrees qualifies as unseasonably cool. Now, we're looking at lots of clouds today and spotty showers to the south and along the coast. Meanwhile, to the north and west, we should see some peaks of sun along the way. High temperatures limited to 60 to 65. Skies will clear quickly this evening, and it's going to get pretty chilly. Most lows in the lower to mid 40s. A nice day coming up tomorrow, sunny and dry, highs in the mid 60s. We'll see upper 60s to around 70 on Wednesday with a mix of clouds and sun. It'll turn breezy. We could see a spot shower Wednesday morning. Better chance of widespread rain will be late Wednesday into early Thursday. I'm Chief Meteorologist Dan Zarro.
2: 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Right now, Newark is 57 degrees. It's 57 in Edison, Mount Holly, 54. 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
5: Thanks, Jen. Kyle, I understand you have a story for us.
6: Yes, this was from Kenilworth, New Jersey. Police officers pulled over a driver who was driving erratically, and inside the center console when they pulled over the car, they found a loaded Glock 9mm handgun that the 21-year-old driver did not possess a permit to carry.
5: Uh-oh.
6: Got me thinking, what do you keep in your car? I feel like most of us probably aren't carrying a loaded handgun with us, but we all have weird items that maybe not everyone has inside their vehicle.
5: Well, I took an inventory before I came into work today because you said we were going to be talking about this. So I've got some strange items. We'll talk about your strange items. Maybe you keep a gun. Maybe you keep a baseball bat. Or maybe you keep, clothing. I don't know. 1-800-283-101.5. We'll talk about that next on the Judy and EJ Show.
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5: You're at Parks Casino, New Jersey. Chime time, 11:09. It's the Judy and EJ show. Judy off till next Monday. It's me, Eric Johnson, and Kyle Forsini, and you guys checking in on the app chat. That's always ready for you. And 1-800-283-101.5. You know the number. Kyle, what's going on today?
6: So we're talking about items that you keep in your car. This was out of Kenilworth, New Jersey. An erratic driver was pulled over, and inside the center console, police officers found a loaded Glock 34 9mm handgun.
5: That's a serious gun. Yeah, all guns are serious. Glocks, man, that's the real deal.
6: I would assume that a lot of us don't carry that inside of our car, but we might have some weird items that not everybody carries in their vehicle, so it made us want to ask the question, what do you keep in your car?
5: Yeah.
6: Whether it be a beach towel, beach chairs, if it's in the summer.
5: Well, the summer, definitely. Not yet.
6: Right. And then if it's in the winter, you've got the ice scraper, you've got the snow broom maybe, but what do you keep in your car? 1-800-283-1015. EJ, you said that you were taking inventory on your ride here this morning, trying to think of what you keep. What do you have in there?
5: So I still have two ice scrapers in there. A small one, which is actually a classic New Jersey 101.5 ice scraper. Ooh, and then I have a larger one with the broom on it to take the snow off. They're still in the car. I need to take them out. You know, because it's like, if you take them out too early, then it's going to snow again. So yes. Now I think we're safe. We're past Mother's Day.
6: I think you're good now.
5: Take those out. Yep. Put the beach chairs in, because you never know when you're going to need beach chairs. But here's the inventory I took this morning of what's in my car. Napkins. Every time you go to fast food, you put a napkin inside. Yep. I've got a comb, because you never know when you have to go in someplace and your hair has to be right.
6: Yep.
5: Two sets of sunglasses. Actually, no, three sets of sunglasses. Quarters, because you never know when you're going to need them.
6: Hello.
5: Well, Aldi, maybe some parking meters that still take quarters.
6: Mm-hmm.
5: Or the laundromat, which I go to sometimes when I have to wash things I don't want to wash in my own washing machine. Laundry detergent. I keep laundry detergent in
6: my car.
5: Yeah, because if I have to wash the rug, I don't want to. I'll forget the laundry detergent, so I just keep it in the back seat or in the back of the car. Let's see, coffee. I have a coffee cup out there. Umbrella, two ice scrapers. I mentioned that. A hat, because you never know when you're going to have a bad hair day. Sometimes the comb's not enough. Jumper cables, tire patches for my bike. I should keep them on my bike, because if I get a flat tire on my bike and I'm miles away from my car, they're not going to serve me any good there.
6: No, not at all.
5: Tissues, yak tracks, you know what they are?
6: No, I don't.
5: When you hike on ice so you don't fall down.
6: Okay.
5: I need to take them out of the car.
6: Yeah, you're not going
5: to
6: be hiking on ice anytime soon.
5: Hiking poles and an extra t-shirt. It's always good to have an extra t-shirt because you never know when you're going to soil the one you're wearing.
6: Very good point. I used to always have a t-shirt in my car. I do not anymore. So if I soil what I'm wearing right yes. now, I'm sorry you're going to have to look at it.
5: Yeah.
6: I've got nothing else that I can throw on.
5: I'm a pretty steady soiler.
6: And you certainly have a lot of stuff in your car that I don't have in mine.
5: Yes.
6: I'm very simplistic when it comes to what I keep in my car. And 1-800-283-1015, Sal will get to you in a moment. What items do you keep in your car? Again, 1-800-283-1015. I have a baseball glove.
5: Oh, you're doing this all from memory.
6: This is what I have. Yeah, this is from memory.
5: I wrote it down and put it in my notes on my
6: phone. Very simplistic. I do not have a lot, and I should probably have more.
5: All right.
6: I have the napkins. Those are in the center console.
5: Fast food napkins. Got to save them.
6: Fast food napkins. Yeah. Always save. I've got two sets of sunglasses.
5: Hmm. Depending on what mode of cool you're in, because that's what judges his mind. Like, if I'm in a Wayfarer mood, I'll put those on. But if I'm in an aviator mood, I'll put those on.
6: I have.
5: Or if I'm in, like, a military mood, I've got, like, military sunglasses.
6: So I've got ones that are in an actual case, and then I have one that are in the little thingy above the, like, on the sunroof where you can press that and they come down. I always end up wearing those.
5: Okay.
6: I've got the sunglasses. I've got the baseball glove. I've got the hat. I have a random hat that sits in my car.
5: You're ready for a pickup baseball game anytime.
6: Pickup baseball game, bat hair day.
5: All
6: both
5: right.
6: work.
5: Okay.
6: I have the ice scraper still in my car as well. And then my last thing, which is important, it could also be used as a weapon.
5: Yeah.
6: My golf clubs.
5: They could be used as a weapon.
6: It could. If I ever get into a road rage incident, I don't have a Glock sitting in my console. I've got golf clubs in the trunk, which could be used as a weapon.
5: By the way, I did golf yesterday, but went to Village Greens Miniature Golf in Lancaster for Mother's Day. And I always, I don't own my own miniature golf club. But there were some very serious miniature golfers there that had their own miniature golf club.
6: You can't do that. They had their putter with them. They didn't just use the putter that they give you there.
5: The guy had like a mini bag with three little.
6: It's
5: very serious miniature golfer.
6: Yeah, he's serious.
5: I've never seen that before.
6: Me either.
5: Like Linda said, the guy brings golf clubs to a miniature golf course?
6: Yeah, like when I go to Topgolf, I'll bring my own golf clubs. My friends roast me for that because they have clubs there and you can just use that. But I want to hit my own clubs. I'm used to them. They're the different flex and the different shaft and everything.
5: Yes.
6: Mini golf, I would use the putter they give you there.
5: You know, my hiking poles can also be used as a weapon because they've got the point. Pointy end to get into things. I could stab somebody.
6: Yes, you could. Gouge an eye out.
5: You could. Sal in Point Pleasant. Sal, you're on New Jersey 101.5.
16: Hey, guys. How you doing? I have, the napkins are a must-have anywhere, but in my work truck, I have a roll of paper towels all the time.
5: Yeah.
16: Because you never know. And I have a rock that I keep in my truck that when I went to my friend's funeral, he actually was the mechanic on my race car. Unfortunately, he died very early in life, about around 40 years old, due to cancer.
5: We're sorry for your loss, Sal.
16: Yeah. So I keep it with me because as I was leaving, I was going to my car, and I saw this green rock. It was a painted green rock, and amongst all the other rocks, so I picked it up. I said, "Wow, this is weird."
6: Sal.
5: Oh, we lost Sal.
6: Hello.
5: Hey, Sal, you there, buddy?
16: I'm here.
5: Yeah, you dropped out said this is weird when you came across the green rock.
6: Oh, boy. Now he's gone.
5: Sal's gone all
6: that's
5: together.
6: Hilarious.
5: Sal, thanks for calling New Jersey 101.5.
6: So the rock was a sentimental rock.
5: Yeah.
6: I thought originally when he said he had a rock, I was confused. I'm thinking maybe he does some sort of, I don't know, he's somebody building like patios and whatnot, and he's got rocks in his back just in case he needs them.
5: Or a weapon.
6: You could throw a rock at someone.
5: Yeah.
6: Or if it's a big enough rock, you can hit him with it.
5: Or if you have your hand, just...
6: Exactly.
5: Palm in your hand and clunk him on the head.
6: I did not know that it was a sentimental rock.
5: Yeah.
6: Let's go to Steve calling in from Dunellen, who keeps a baseball bat in his car. Good morning, Steve.
17: How you doing?
6: Doing well.
17: Yeah, my lawyer said I also should keep a mitt in my car, for plausible deniability.
6: Yeah, you're not supposed to have a baseball bat on its own, right? Isn't that how that works?
17: Yeah, you got to have the mitt with it. In the center console, there's an ice pick. I've been in a couple of road rage things. I won't get out of the car, but if you come in mine, you're getting stabbed.
5: Yeah.
17: I got a bunch of just work gloves, the napkins. Everyone has napkins. Actual glasses and those blue blockers. They really take down the glare. That's about it in the car.
6: So we've got baseball bat in case you get into a road rage incident and get out of the car. An ice pick in case someone is the antagonist and comes at your car.
17: You come in my car, you're going to get poked.
5: Yeah. Well, I...
6: going to make sure I never go in your car.
5: No.
6: I'm avoiding you at all costs, Steve.
5: And Steve, why have you been in a few road rage incidences? You've got bad luck in that regard.
17: I may drive slightly aggressively.
5: Uh-oh.
17: If I'm in the left-hand lane, I'm trying to do 10 miles over the speed limit.
5: Yes.
17: And if you're in the left-hand lane,
5: yeah,
17: and you're just slowing down to 10 miles under...
5: Yes.
17: Yeah, I'm going to go around you. I'm going to find some way. And I don't so much give the finger as the old man head shake. Oh, I'm so disappointed in you.
5: Yeah.
6: Yeah.
5: Sometimes I'll give him the sarcastic applause.
6: Yeah.
5: But you'll pass on the right, and then you cut it a little sooner than you want to, just to kind of make a point.
6: Yep.
5: You shouldn't be in the left lane. Steve, thanks for calling New Jersey 101.5.
6: I actually did give the finger on the road the other
5: you
6: day.
5: You did?
6: On Mother's Day.
5: Yesterday. This is breaking news.
6: This is breaking news. We were driving to Allie's parents early in the morning.
5: Well, you did it with Allie in the car.
6: I was the passenger. And I was the passenger. I know that's like taboo. You're not supposed to do that. But I said, she's not going to do it. I'm going to do it for her.
5: Yeah.
6: Probably not my finest moment.
5: You were defending your woman.
6: I was. So she was driving. And we're going on Monmouth Road, which is 537.
5: Yes.
6: It's not a main road, but it takes you to the beach, takes you to 195. Takes you to Great Adventure. And so there's a pileup. There's, you know, six cars deep. Not a pileup, but somebody at the front of the line is going 35 and a 50. And there's a double solid. You can't get around. The guy behind Allie is just riding right up her butt.
5: Yeah.
6: Trying to like pull almost to see how many cars were in front of her to get around, and kept doing it and was just tailgating her the whole way. And she's annoyed by it. I'm annoyed by it. And finally, I said, make a left here. Get out of this line, because this guy's an idiot. He's either not going to pay attention and rear end you, or he's going to try and, you know, cut across to get in front of everyone and then swerve back and hit you or something. I don't know. Just turn here. Let's get out of this traffic, you know, line.
5: Sounds like you wanted to avoid the road rage.
6: And then as we were pulling away, as we were making the left-hand turn, I put my arm out the window and I flipped the guy off. And I said, that was not my smartest idea.
5: A parting shot.
6: But I gave him a parting shot with the middle finger. If he follows us, don't worry, my fisticuffs will save us.
5: That happened when I was teaching my daughter how to drive, where she was driving the speed limit. The guy wanted to go faster and he's pushing her and he's right up on there and she's driving and she's nervous and I'm nervous because she's nervous. And we get to a light and I get out of my car and I go up to the window of the guy and I knock on his window. I said, give her a break. She's learning how to drive. And the guy just like was all freaked out and he started like trying to get away from me and make a right at the light.
6: Yeah, you ended up looking like the crazy man.
5: I kept my hands on the door and ran along with the car until it got my point. I was so angry.
6: That's ballsy. I would not do that today.
5: I don't get angry like that anymore.
6: Somebody might have a Glock in their glove compartment that you don't know about, and bam.
5: Yeah, I know.
6: All of a sudden you went from angry dad to dead dad.
5: I used to be a very angry person. I'm not so angry anymore. I'm much more patient. I used to have a terrible time waiting for tables at restaurants. I was good yesterday. My wife said I ruined a Mother's Day once because I was so impatient.
6: Oh, no.
5: Yeah, but I'm cool now.
6: That day's not about you.
5: No, it's not. Anyway, I'm much more mellow now. It's 11:19. Here's New Jersey fast traffic.
18: Fire department activity continuing to close northbound Route 27, Albany Street in New Brunswick. That's between George Street and Nielsen Street, so heads up for that. 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Get in the zone. Route 1 is also a headache as you go north into Plainfield Avenue. It's a crash. Two lanes to the left are currently blocked off. Traffic on the Garden State Parkway slows down north in the express lanes coming at exit 109. That's construction. Pretty decent ride now across the Delaware and the Hudson. 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Next report in 15 minutes from the All-American Subaru of Old Bridge Traffic Desk. I'm Tom Rivers on New Jersey 101.5.
19: New Jersey 101.5 instant weather. Cloudy all around today, but raindrops will be limited. Southern and coastal New Jersey, a little bit damp at times. To the north and west, we could see some peaks of sun. Highs today, 60 to 65. Clearing skies and chilly temperatures tonight, most lows in the lower to mid-40s, and a nice day tomorrow, sunny and dry, highs push into the mid-60s across the Garden State. I'm Chief Meteorologist Dan Zarrow.
6: 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It's 56 in Clinton. Jackson is 54. It's 55 down there in Millville. 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
4: 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All right. That was obnoxious, wasn't it?
5: I didn't know what you were doing.
4: I was trying my DJ timing skills.
5: Then I realized.
4: It seems obnoxious. Yeah, I don't want to talk over those guitar stabs there.
5: It's a good song.
4: It's a good song. And it's by The Cars. And we're talking about what you keep in your car. 1-800-283-101.5. Anthony over there on Staten Island, which should be a New Jersey county. Anthony, you're on New Jersey 101.5.
6: Hey, good morning, guys.
4: Morning.
6: Kyle, I'm a little disappointed in you because the last time we had this topic, I said I keep singles in the car. Dollar bills, for any tips or anything like that.
5: Yeah.
6: But I'll add on. You're talking about golf. I actually keep a square driving green, you know.
5: Okay, a little mat?
6: Yeah, so if I go to a driving range and there's one that's really bad, I could just lay that down and use it. Or when I go to my place in Connecticut, it's got a little property, and I'll use it up there. And the other things are toothpicks and cologne.
5: Toothpicks and cologne.
4: Well, to keep the teeth clean.
5: Yeah.
4: He shows up someplace. Maybe he's going on a date. no, he's not going on a date. He's a happily married man. But he's got to get the stuff out of his teeth, and he wants to smell good. You never know when you're going into a situation where you need to smell good. But what's the cologne? This is the key question.
6: Well, the cologne is just for anything. If you're going into a store.
4: No, but what brand? What type are you using? This is going to say a lot about you.
6: Oh, yeah. I have the... the tobacco.

0: Backo. I can't think of the name of the you know, I have a number of them, so I'll just throw one in
1: yes.
0: the car now.
1: So you prefer the prefer the earthy notes.
0: Yes.
1: All right, Anthony, thanks for calling New Jersey 101.5.
2: When you want to just keep dental floss instead of a toothpick, I never fully understood the toothpick.
1: Yeah. You know, my wife and I went out to dinner on Saturday night, and there was a guy in there who showed, he came into the restaurant, he had a camo jacket on, no problem with that. I have a camo jacket.
2: He wasn't wearing a shirt.
1: No, he had a shirt on. He was okay. But he had a toothpick tucked behind his ear.
2: Ah.
1: You know how sometimes people put a pencil behind their ear?
2: Right.
1: This guy had a toothpick behind his ear.
2: I guess he was anticipating to use it after dinner?
1: He used it at the table.
2: Yeah.
1: Right? You don't do that. You don't use a toothpick.
2: Feels like a faux pas. I would go to the bathroom and use it.
1: Yeah.
2: But again, I'm not up to date on the toothpick way of things.
1: But he had it behind his ear. Isn't that bizarre?
2: A little bit.
1: Yeah.
2: A little weird. It might stab you, too.
1: What do you keep behind your ear? 1-800-283-101.5.
2: Forget what you keep in your car. What do you keep behind your ear? Real quick, EJ, because I know we want to go back to the phones.
1: Yeah.
2: Killer Tick wrote us an app chat. He said, items I keep in my work van. Number one, paper towels. You never know when you got to run into the woods. Look, we all hope we never get to that point, but if we do, it's good to have something.
1: You could use the napkins for that.
2: You could also use the napkins.
1: Don't use the tissue.
2: Or the leaf. God forbid, nothing.
1: I've used leaves.
2: It's not good.
1: When I was a long-distance runner, you never know.
2: It might happen when you least expect it.
1: Some tree species are better than others.
2: He says a wooden back scratcher.
1: Some make you itch.
2: It was the best dollar I ever spent at Dollar Tree for the wooden back scratcher. A small trash can with a liner inside. Different types of gum and Nutri-Grain bars just in case you need a snack. And glass window cleaner and a dust mop. The window cleaner is good. I don't have a dust mop. And a lot of times my car will collect dust and I can't ever fully get rid of it.
1: Yeah.
2: And it bothers the heck out of me.
1: The window cleaner, extra jug of it, if you can keep it stable. Because sometimes you'll put the extra window cleaner jug and it rolls around.
2: Yeah,
1: you don't want it rolling around. But the worst thing is, and it's not even this time of year, but it's in the winter after when the snert is on the road, the snow dirt, and there's melting going on.
2: Oh, it's bad.
1: And the snert comes up on your, and then if you have no stuff in your windshield washer,
2: not good.
1: You can't see.
2: Not good.
1: I've pulled over to the side of the road and put snow on it, but it only works for so long.
2: That's what you should do, though. You're right. Have that get a little wet so that way you can actually get it off the windshield.
1: Yeah, it's key to have extra windshield washer fluid in the car. We're talking about what you keep in your car. Kyle found a story about this guy that got found with a Glock, right? And he wasn't licensed to carry around.
2: Yes, he did not have a license to carry the Glock 9mm handgun.
1: But he felt a need to carry that in his car. Kyle carries a glove and a bat, a mitt and a bat in your car, right?
2: I have a baseball glove, a baseball bat, not a baseball bat.
1: Yes.
2: Baseball and a baseball glove and plenty of other things.
1: And your fisticuffs and your middle finger.
2: Exactly.
1: And
2: those are always with me.
1: Always
2: with me. Whether I'm in the car or not, I've got my fisticuffs and my middle finger.
1: So what do you keep in the car? 1-800-283-101.5 on the Judy and EJ Show on New Jersey 101.5.
3: It's 11:30. I'm Jen Ursula with your New Jersey 101.5 news update. A 7-year-old boy was hit and killed by a school bus on Friday afternoon in Greenwich Town in Gloucester County. Police have not said what happened, but a GoFundMe does identify the boy as his first name, Hunter. A New Jersey-based sauce company is being sued over claims tied to its San Marzano tomato labeling. The federal lawsuit accuses Cento Fine Foods, based in West Deptford, of misleading customers about whether its canned tomatoes meet strict Italian certification standards. The company denies the allegation, says its labels accurately describe its products. The lawsuits seek money for customers who may have been affected. New Jersey is one of the top 10 states for women's health, ranking 7th, according to Smile Hub. Business manager Luke Power says the Garden State performed very strongly in the safety and health and living standards categories.
4: New Jersey actually ranked first with the lowest suicide rate for women, first in the depression rate for women, and first in the prevalence of rape victimization among women. And because rape victimization carried double weight, that top ranking had a larger impact.
3: New Jersey performs well in other key indicators. It is 4th in women's life expectancy at birth, has the 6th lowest obesity rate, and the 11th lowest female smoker rate. And that's your New Jersey 101.5 news update. Here's fast traffic.
5: 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We have a crash on the truck lanes of the Turnpike North between exit 9 and 10. Let's use the car lanes instead. Still have a crash in Edison. Route 1 North coming into Plainfield Avenue. Two lanes to the left have been blocked. Garden State Parkway, roadwork north in the express lanes between 109 and 114. And Route 9's a jam north coming up towards 34 in Old Bridge. 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Next report in 15 minutes. 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
6: New Jersey 101.5 instant weather. Okay, something very important to note here. New Jersey, snow season is over. It is now mid-May. We have now reached the point of the season where accumulating snow has never occurred in New Jersey. So we're in the clear until October. In case you're wondering, we ended the year with 11 two-inch snowstorms here in New Jersey, what I would definitely call a pretty active winter. Now, high temperatures today, 60 to 65. We've got some spotty rain showers clipping through southern and coastal New Jersey today. Lots of clouds, limited peaks of sun to the north and west through the rest of today. And then tonight, the sky's clear. It's actually going to get pretty chilly. Could even be some patchy frost in the coldest corners of the state. It's unusual to get frost this late in the season, but not unheard of. Most lows tonight in the 40s. Mid-60s tomorrow, sunny and dry should make for a nice day. Next chance of widespread rain arriving late day Wednesday. I'm Chief Meteorologist Dan Zara.
3: Right now, Clark, 57 degrees. It's 56 in Middletown, Atlantic City, 54. 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
2: 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I'm EJ. 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
3: Hey, how you guys doing?
2: Good.
4: Morning, Matt.
3: Morning. So as far as the, typical napkins, phone charger, like that stuff.
2: Phone charger.
3: My personal truck, I keep that clean. Really nothing in there. Always keep a fishing rod on me. Love to fish.
2: Yeah.
3: So, and then in my
4: the second time that's happened today.
2: I hate
4: Matt, you still
2: happens.
4: There?
3: A pair of shoes, t-shirt.
4: Matt, we lost you for a little bit. What do you have? We lost you after fishing rod.
2: Yep.
3: Fishing rod. And then I said in my work car that same thing. Keep the fishing rod. Extra pair of shoes, shirt, maybe a pair of pants just in case. You know, I work on boats, so
2: you're
3: next to water all the time. You know what I mean? So you can very easily get wet in some situations.
4: As
3: so,
4: it pertains to the fishing rod, is it like you're just driving around somewhere? Maybe you're not intending to fish, but you find a really good stream you want to go check out, and you have the rod ready, and you just go?
3: Oh, yeah, that's why. I've been working on boats before, and fish start jumping out of the water next to me, so I always got to be prepared, you know what I mean?
2: Are you more fresh or salt water?
3: Honestly, a mix of both. I do have like a little lake in my backyard, freshwater, so I'm
2: nice.
3: Fishing in there a lot. But I'd say about 50-50 on both. Freshwater is a lot cheaper nowadays than saltwater, especially with the gas prices with the boats and stuff. But
2: did you do trout a few weeks ago on opening weekend? Were you out there with everybody else? It's like the Super Bowl of fishing.
3: I know. Actually, trout is probably the thing that I do least, just because I live more down south. Near like Six Flags, actually.
2: Okay.
3: So I don't get up north to the rivers as much for that, but I try to go wading and stuff like that for trout once in a while in like the Raritan River. So it's real fun.
4: Do you have your own boat or anything, Matt? Like, do you normally fish from land, or are you going out in a boat somewhere on a lake or what have you and doing it that way?
3: So I got a small little John boat that I use for freshwater with a little electric motor on the back, and then I also have a 19-foot center console boat that I use out in the salt water and stuff like that. And then, you know, land-based. That's why I love fishing. You can either sit on a bridge with a bobber and a worm or be on a $20 million boat. Each will make you happy. So.
4: And you get to be out in nature while doing it. It's awesome. Matt, thank you for the phone call, man. Good call.
2: You know what I love? How we keep our hobby stuff in our car. Like, you keep a bat and a glove in your car. I keep my hiking poles and my winter yak tracks in my car. He keeps a fishing pole in there. My son does the same thing. He loves to fish. He's an outdoorsman. He's a hunter and a fisherman. And he always has this. He doesn't keep a gun in his car, but he does keep the fishing pole there.
4: And I got my golf clubs too. Allie and I on Saturday night, she had to work an event, a baseball game, and it was at like a community park. And I went with her just because it was a little thing that what she was supposed to do. But I was like, I'll go with you. Why not? And I didn't have my, she drove, I didn't have my car, but I thought to myself, I wish I had my golf clubs. There was a green field that was right, 15 feet from me. I was like, I'll just go stand in this field and hit chip shots for 2 hours while you work this game. I should have brought my own car. Unfortunately, did not have the clubs.
2: Brian, the cheese guy up there in Freehold. Brian, you're on New Jersey 101.5. How you doing?
5: Good morning, gentlemen. How are you?
2: Good to hear from you.
4: Morning, Brian.
5: Yeah, you too. Good morning. Yeah, so my car, obviously, always a cooler full of cheese.
4: Of course.
5: Today, it's Romano and provolone.
4: When's the next trip up here so we get some of that cheese?
5: I'll be up there probably next week.
4: All right.
5: I'll
4: That's what we like to hear.
5: I'll bring you some stuff.
4: Thank you, Brian.
2: I think I am due to make some eggplant parm.
5: All right. Wait till next week. I'll bring you the good stuff.
2: All right. Cool.
5: And I always have a infrared temperature gun in my car Because, you know, when you're doing bake-offs, you want to know the exact temperature of the oven. Mm-hmm. And sometimes you have a cheese complaint. So we go in and we'll look. You know, we'll check the temperature of the coolers and the ovens and stuff like that. And in my personal vehicle, what you guys were just talking about right now, I still have all my turkey gear in there. So,
2: oh, how'd you do this year?
5: Turkeys are winning, my friend.
6: Oh, no.
2: My son's going out this weekend. He's going to be down in Shippensburg, PA, staying in a log cabin. And he'll be out there. He got grilled by his girlfriend's mother yesterday, who doesn't understand hunting.
6: Oh boy!
2: And you know, so dangerous here. You're going to go out in the woods, and you're going to go out by yourself. And hey, what if you get lost? And oh, she was so concerned.
6: Oh, so she didn't care about the killing of the turkey. She just was worried.
2: She's worried
6: might get
2: about
6: lost.
2: Steve. Gotcha. Yeah, he knows what he's doing.
5: I love turkey hunting. It's like my new addiction. It's not something I did my whole life.
2: Yeah.
5: Last few years, but yeah, I had this one time. He will not come off the ridge.
2: We go right at our cabin. We have a big field behind our cabin. I'll go back, you know, the woods, and I'll just sit under a tree in my camo jacket and maybe, you know, behind some logs. I have like a little hut, you know what I mean? And you just wait for them to come out, and you make the noises, you know, the little, because they think they're coming out to get laid, but they're not. They're getting their heads blown off.
6: So you're catfishing them.
2: Yes.
6: You're basically catfishing a turkey.
2: Yeah, yeah, right. You lead them on.
6: God. Poor things.
2: So Brian, the turkeys are. I didn't go this year, but my son's going out. I'll let you know how he does.
5: All right. Well, good luck, man.
2: All right, man.
5: I hope he gets a nice one.
2: Good to hear from you.
5: All right, have a good one, guys.
2: All right. Mike and Jackson. Mike, you're on New Jersey 101.5.
7: Hey, how are you?
2: Good.
7: How are you? Yeah, I thought it was, you know, the guy asked me, he goes, well, what do you carry in your car? I said, well, I got an axe, a shovel, a machete. Sometimes I got a chainsaw and plenty of things to clean stuff up with. So,
6: Are you a serial killer?
7: I know, right? I looked around. I'm like, I'm looking around the car. I'm like, well.
6: You fit the bill based on what you just told us.
2: But did he mention any cleaning solutions?
6: Yes, he did.
2: Oh, did he?
6: Yes.
2: Oh, I missed that. Oh, wow. Jeez, that's scary.
7: Yeah.
2: You're scary, Mike.
6: You don't know where we work, right, Mike?
7: My van is like Felix the Cat's magic bag. It's like there's everything in here, you know? So I don't know at any given time. It's like going on Monty Hall. And then they go, do you have? And you go, yeah, I got two of those. You know?
2: Did he mention wire ties?
6: No, none of them. I mean, do you have those, Mike?
2: He does have them.
7: I got duct tape.
6: Getting more concerned by the second
7: hand. I got wire ties. I got, what is it, a gasoline. What else I got here? I got a saw.
6: All right, so
7: we...
6: Just to give you an ability. Go ahead, Mike. Sorry. Go ahead.
7: I got an orange belt daughter I can just like let loose if all else fails.
6: All right. Just to give you the way to have some deniability here, why do you have these items?
7: Oh, I'm a handyman.
2: All right.
6: Fair enough.
7: And I take care of people's properties and things like that.
6: Okay.
2: I'm glad you said you take care of people's property, because if you said I take care of people, yeah, I'd be a little concerned.
7: No. Oh, no. My other daughter calls me up and they had to put their dog down, you know, a friend did. And she's like, oh, they're waiting for 5 hours to bring it over to the thing. I said, just bring it over to the house. He goes, I know. I told them that.
6: You can do it all, Mike. Thanks for the phone call to New Jersey 101.5. I'm going to go to Phil from Red Bank. Good morning, Phil.
8: Hey, how are you?
2: Good. How you doing?
8: Good.
6: What do you got in your car?
8: I have a portable darkroom for photography in my trunk pretty much all the time.
6: Portable darkroom.
2: So you're old school because, I mean, everybody's got digital these days. Yeah. You're actually out there with film and develop. Wait, so... But you need to be in a dark area. So do you have like a canvas or something that you put over your trunk while you develop on the road?
8: Yeah. So I pop it up in the trunk and I have it. So the sheet goes over me and there's no light. I have the red light in the dark room, but I do something called tintype photography. So it's like from the 1800s.
2: Okay.
8: Like if you have Instagram, you can check it out. It's tintype_NJ. And it's,
2: tintype.
8: It's
2: okay.
8: Cool. It's a unique process, and it develops right away. It's on a piece of metal.
2: Yeah, sure. I know about tintype. My dad, back in the 70s, did genealogy on our family, and he would find some old tintypes. I'm totally aware of what that is. That's old school, man.
8: Yeah. So I travel around. I make tintypes, and I shoot a lot of musicians and stuff like that. So it's cool. So I always have it in my trunk. I'm always traveling around with it. So.
2: And what's the name of your Instagram, Phil? We'll check it out.
8: It's tintype. TINTYPE
2: All right.
8: _

0: The turnpike's been in trouble, too, on the northbound trunk lanes between exit 9 and 10. That's a crash in one lane, and we have fire department activity in New Brunswick closing off Albany Street, Route 27 North, between George Street and Nielsen Street. Across the Hudson, the worst of it, the George Washington Bridge, 20 minutes for the upper level, 10 minutes for the lower level. 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Next report in 15 minutes from the All-American Subaru of Old Bridge Traffic Desk. I'm Tom Rivers on New Jersey 101.5.
1: New Jersey 101.5 instant weather. Cloudy all around today, but raindrops will be limited. Southern and coastal New Jersey, a little bit damp at times. To the north and west, we could see some peaks of sun. Highs today, 60 to 65. Clearing skies and chilly temperatures tonight, most lows in the lower to mid-40s, and a nice day tomorrow, sunny and dry, highs push into the mid-60s across the Garden State. I'm Chief Meteorologist Dan Zarrow.
2: 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Traffic and weather, it's every 15 minutes on New Jersey 101.5.
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4: Yeah. Judy and EJ. A little buddy Kyle.
5: Hello.
4: Hi, Kyle.
5: I'm the little buddy.
4: It was cool to hear you on there.
5: I know, it was.
4: I'm like the skipper. You're like Gilligan.
5: I was told there was going to be a surprise.
4: Judy is the millionaire. You ever watch Gilligan's Island?
5: Never in my life.
4: All right.
5: No.
4: Well, there was the skipper, and then there was Gilligan, and then there was...
5: What was I again? I'm the skipper?
4: No, you're Gilligan.
5: Oh, I'm
4: Well, the skipper was old.
5: Okay.
4: With gray hair.
5: Got
4: and I'm
5: that.
4: Old with gray hair.
5: Fits you perfectly.
4: And you are young with black hair, and you have a white hat on. You're Gilligan.
5: He was a handsome young man.
4: Very handsome.
5: There you go. I appreciate that.
4: And then the millionaire... That could be Judy.
5: That could be Judy. Exactly. She's the millionaire. You're the old man with gray hair. Who? I'm the handsome young guy.
4: Mike Brandt is the professor.
5: Okay.
4: Right? So there's the, let's see, there's the Captain Gilligan, there's the millionaire and his wife. So that's Judy. The movie star. Who could be the movie star? Jenner Sillo.
5: I was going to say, yeah.
4: And then there's the professor. And then there's Marianne. There's another person named Marianne. Who could be Marianne?
5: Maybe that could be Jen. Who could be, maybe Sam is the movie star. Jen is Marianne.
4: Okay.
5: You got me very confused. Right
4: I know. Now. I've confused our audience as well. I apologize. We're talking about the stuff that you've got in your car. 1-800-283-101.5. You can also check in on the app chat. I've got, see, napkins, generally from fast food. I got a comb out there because the hair gets messy. I got sunglasses, either aviators or Wayfarers, depending on what level of cool I'm feeling in the moment. Quarters, coffee cup out there right now. A couple of umbrellas, two ice scrapers, which I got to get rid of and replace that with beach chairs. Jumper cables. You always have to have jumper cables.
5: Yeah.
4: And one thing that I left out, the phone charger. That's
5: oh, we all have that,
4: and you have
5: everybody.
4: No, but I think I'm one phone charger short because the one that's in the car also comes into the office here.
5: Oh, so you bring that? So now you don't have one.
4: I need a dedicated one for the car.
5: You do. I have a dedicated one that's solely for the car.
4: Right.
5: It's not getting used anywhere else because I'd be lost without it.
4: You can never have enough phone chargers.
5: No, I have like 17.
4: One in your bedroom.
5: Yep.
4: Maybe two in your living room.
5: One in the car.
4: One in
5: at
4: the
5: least.
4: Kitchen. What about the toilet? One in there?
5: No, I don't have one in there. No.
4: Do you look at the phone while you're on the toilet?
5: Yeah.
4: Yeah.
5: I'm a toilet phone guy.
4: My parents used to have these little magazines called Reader's Digest.
5: Mm-hmm.
4: There was like a pile of magazines in the bathroom.
5: Those days are long gone.
4: You don't see that anymore.
5: Nah, you got the phone now. And bring your phone in.
4: And if there wasn't anything in the bathroom to read, like, you know, no Reader's Digest, I would just read like the shampoo bottle.
5: Yeah, then there's nothing. You have to have something to be focusing on while you're on the toilet.
4: Exactly.
5: You can't just be... staring at the white wall in front of you. That is not, that doesn't work.
4: Yeah.
5: Mary in Freehold, EJ, she writes in and says, I keep first aid kits. By the way, get a load of what she keeps in here because all these are pretty normal. And then there's a crazy one. I keep first aid kits, wipes, hand sanitizer, an umbrella, scissors, normal.
4: Yeah.
5: And then kind of odd, I keep a very large stone in my car.
4: For protection?
5: In case there's an emergency and she needs to break the windows, if I get into an accident and I cannot open my doors, I have a stone to break the windows.
4: Yeah, it has to be a pretty big stone.
5: You got to have some force with that thing to get the windows broken.
4: Yeah.
5: I mean, that's really fearing the worst if you're keeping a stone to then break open your window.
4: Yeah. And if you crash into a lake or something like that and you start sinking, that's not going to work.
5: Now, what I've been told, like every time I go over a bridge now, I slightly lower the windows because what I've been told is if you fall off the
4: every
5: bridge.
4: Every time you remember to do that?
5: If you fall off the bridge and the windows are already open, you're going to be okay. The window will break. You'll be able to get out of the car. Now,
4: right.
5: If I'm falling off of a bridge while in my car, I got news for you. Whether the window's open or not, I'm dead either way.
4: You do that every time you go over.
5: Yeah,
4: you remember to do that.
5: Give him a little crack.
4: Huh.
5: Yeah. I mean, there was that crazy bridge accident in Baltimore. What, 2 years ago now?
4: Yeah, when the ship hit the
5: abutment. And ever since that happened, and I drive over the bridge every weekend when I'm going into work, and ever since that happened, I was afraid of bridges and have always just cracked the windows now just in case.
4: My dad had this phobia of bridges, and I don't know what it was based on, but this is one reason we never left South Jersey. He never wanted to go over the Walt Whitman Bridge. He never wanted to go over the Ben Franklin Bridge. He never wanted to go into New York. We pretty much just stayed in Jersey, because if you leave Jersey, I think unless you're going up the northern border, you have to cross a bridge.
5: You got
4: to
5: cross a bridge.
4: He had this irrational, and he's long gone now, but man, if he would have seen what happened in Baltimore a few years ago, I don't think he'd even go over a river bridge.
5: Tito and Elizabeth, I have a hydraulic jack just in case I get a flat tire, and a fire extinguisher just in case I need a large can of mace.
4: Mace?
5: I don't have anything for when something may go wrong.
4: Yeah.
5: You know, I have the items that I would use if I want to go have fun. Baseball bat, baseball glove, golf clubs, things of that nature. But I have nothing. I don't have anything for, I mean, I guess the clubs could be used for self-defense, but I have nothing for that. Like, do I wonder how many people have items solely for self-defense? We had Mary who mentioned the stone. I guess you could use that in a pinch, but it's mainly there for her way of getting out of the car if need be.
4: Right.
5: But I wonder if a lot of people have something in there to try and fend someone off if need be.
4: Yeah, I don't have anything specifically for self-defense, but there are things in there that you could use. But then again, like I have a jack. You could use like the bar, what's it called, the crowbar or whatever for the jack.
5: Right.
4: But that's in the trunk. It's not like right under my seat.
5: Exactly. So when I have stuff as well that I said, you know, you could theoretically use in a pinch, but what am I going to do if somebody's got road rage and they're coming up to my window banging on it? Am I going to say, hey, give me one sec. Let me just go to the trunk real quick. I'll be right with you. Yeah. And then do you have something? I mean, the person that was pulled over in Kenilworth, the genesis of this story, had a handgun inside the glove compartment.
4: Right.
5: I don't have anything like that.
4: No. Well, thanks for your calls for that last hour. Coming up in the next hour, we're going to try to stay a little healthy. We'll have more on that coming up. Also, just to let you know, Judy will be back next Monday. It's me and Kyle today. It's 12 noon now. It's the Judy and EJ Show on New Jersey 101.5.
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6: It's 56 degrees at 12 o'clock. I'm Jen Ursulo. At least six states, including New Jersey, are tracking travelers potentially exposed to the hantavirus. This comes as American passengers on the cruise ship at the center of the outbreak arrived in Nebraska this morning. At least one passenger tested positive. Meanwhile, New York Senator Chuck Schumer is calling on the Trump administration to rehire CDC cruise ship inspectors. Two passengers evacuated from the ship stricken with hantavirus has tested positive. One is American who is not showing any symptoms, while the other is French who is. On average, 600 New Jerseyans die every year in traffic crashes. That's unacceptable to Homedale Patrolman Matthew Minoski, who started Goal Zero in 2020 in hopes of getting the number of traffic deaths down to zero. On June 6, there will be an all-day initiative across the state focusing on the Move Over law. And
7: we're going to be honoring Trooper Mark Castellano, who passed away on the morning of June 6th of 2010. He was walking down the shoulder of Route 195 near Exit 31 in Howell Township. He was actually there. They were searching for a suspect, but he was tragically struck and killed on the roadside.
6: On Sunday, May 17th, another Goal Zero initiative will honor Manchester patrolman Robert Tobias, who was killed along the shoulder of Route 70 in 1975. Detectives are looking for the gunman who shot seven people in Patterson Sunday night. A series of shots rang out around 9 o'clock by Rosa Parks Boulevard and Godwin Avenue. Six victims were sent to the hospital. Their conditions are not known. It's unclear what led up to the shots. The news made possible by NJ Diet. 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Businesses that hire teen workers would get a boost under a bill introduced in Trenton.
8: Under the measure sponsored by State Senator Troy Singleton, businesses would get tax credits for employing workers under the age of 18. Singleton says the bill is a way to expand job opportunities for young New Jerseyans while also providing businesses with a way to offset minimum wage increases. Singleton says, quote, for many young people, a first job is more than just a paycheck. It's an introduction to responsibility, confidence, and long-term career pathways. If the bill passes, the State Department of Labor and Workforce Development would establish guidelines for the tax credits. Annette Petriccioni, New Jersey, 101.5 News.
6: The complete New Jersey 101.5 forecast is coming up now. New Jersey, fast traffic.
9: With a look at that slow traffic on Route 1 on the north end side in Edison coming into Plainfield Avenue, play it safe and stay to the right side of the roadway. The turnpike's been in trouble in the truck lanes north between exit 9 and 10. That's a crash. One lane is closed. It's been very busy on Route 9 coming north back into 34. And watch out on the Garden State Parkway Express lanes. Big roadwork slowdowns heading north and exit 109. Next report in 15 minutes. I'm Tom Rivers on New Jersey 101.5.
10: New Jersey 101.5 instant weather. I can tell you the high temperature every day this week would be in the 60s, and that'd be pretty close. Remember, every time between now and the start of October that we don't hit 70, that's unseasonably cool. So highs today 60 to 65 with clouds and some spotty showers through this afternoon along the southern edge of the state and along the coast. To the north and west, we could see some peaks of sun here. Now tonight, skies will clear and it's going to get chilly. Most lows fall into the lower to mid 40s overnight. Tomorrow looks like a nice day, sunny and dry, highs in the mid 60s. We'll see upper 60s to around 70 on Wednesday with a mix of clouds and sun. It'll turn breezy. Could be a spot shower Wednesday morning. Better chance for widespread rain will come along late Wednesday into early Thursday. I'm Chief Meteorologist Dan Zara.
6: 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Right now, Somerville, 57 degrees. It's 56 in Asbury Park. Woodbury is 56. 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
4: Hantavirus in the news. The norovirus hit another cruise ship over the weekend, so that's back in the news today. And somebody next to you on the flight coughing nonstop for 2 hours. Are you panicking or just ignoring it? We're talking about germaphobes. 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
4: The Parks Casino, New Jersey Chime Time, 1209 on the Judy and EJ Show. I'm EJ. Kyle Frassini's here. Judy's back next Monday. Are people too paranoid about getting sick from other people? Two New Jersey residents monitored for possible hantavirus exposure after contact with an infected traveler. Even though health officials say person-to-person spread is extremely rare and not considered to be a major public risk. So at what point do you start avoiding people because you're afraid of catching something? Are you the person wiping down airplane seats and dodging handshakes and doing that fist bump thing that people like to do? Or do you think that we've all become way too paranoid about germs and human contact? 1-800-283-101.5.
5: I'm not someone who's going to wipe down an airplane seat or anything or wipe down any specific area typically. Now, when there are people who are sick here,
4: yeah,
5: and there's the screener room that we sit in before the show and somebody might be very, very sick, yeah, I might spray some Lysol or something in that area.
21: Yeah, I might spray some Lysol.
5: Exactly.
21: Inject it into my veins.
5: And try not to get sick, because right, if I can prevent it any way possible, I'm going to try and do that.
4: Right.
5: No, there's nothing worse than being sick. Yeah. I went through a stretch a couple of years ago where it was like I was getting sick every other week and it was infuriating. And maybe I wasn't doing enough to try and rectify that and to try and make sure it didn't happen in the future.
4: Right.
5: But nowadays, I'll be using hand sanitizer. I've got it in my car all times. Use that when necessary. If I'm ever touching any surface that's a little weird, yeah, and I don't know how long it's been since it's been cleaned and what germs are on there, yeah, I'll do something. Use hand sanitizer. Wash my hands immediately after.
4: After you push the shopping cart.
5: Yes.
4: The shopping cart's got to be the worst place to get germs.
5: Oh, for sure. Anytime you're in the grocery store or anywhere, yeah, I'm going to use something afterwards because that stuff's probably gross.
4: Wash your hands.
5: Wash your hands. Use hand sanitizer. I don't think hand sanitizer is quite as good as washing your hands.
4: Right.
5: But I'll do both, yeah, just to make sure that I don't have all those germs on my hand. And then I'm touching stuff in the apartment, which those germs now getting on that. No, I try and kill it at the source.
4: Yeah. So my wife works with preschoolers.
5: I mean, that's just a sickness waiting to happen.
4: I mean, and she gets sick a lot. I feel so bad for her because she's always picking up something, because those little kids, they pick up everything because they haven't built up their immunities. However, I will say that I do not get overly concerned when other people get sick. And, you know, was I caught up by the whole COVID thing, wearing the masks and all that kind of stuff? And when you look back on that stuff, it looks kind of ridiculous now when you watch, like I said, there's a TV show that was made in 2000. And everybody's walking around with their masks. Or if I'm looking at an old Facebook post, I'm not going to get taken in this time. But you know, people were trying to get something going with this hantavirus on social media over the weekend. I'm not going to get sucked into that. I'm not going to worry about it. I'm not going to change my lifestyle. I want to keep living my life. I'm not going to, I mean, I don't, I'm never again going to react to the way we all reacted to COVID in 2020. It just, it limits your life. It shuts down a part of your living experience, and we only get 80 or 90 years. I just think we all, it's social media that spreads all this stuff and it puts everybody in a paranoia. I'm not going to take it in by any of it going forward.
5: It's funny you mentioned that, because I remember being in college when COVID happened, and I remember our professor, I was in like a health communications class, and when the first reported person had COVID in the United States, she mentioned it to us and was like, are you guys worried about this? Have you thought anything about it? And we were like, no. This was something that had only happened overseas. We weren't really concerned about it. We had no idea what the effects were going to be or what was going to happen.

0: Then the monkeys in China got.
1: And yeah, and then, you know, all of a sudden, what, a month later, maybe,
0: right,
1: we were completely shut down and everything had completely changed. So am I worried about hantavirus necessarily? I mean, when I read about it last week, when we talked about it on the cruise ship,
0: right,
1: it didn't sound good. But I wouldn't say I'm worried about it right now. I'm hoping history isn't repeating itself.
0: Well, that's the thing, you know. The COVID kind of snuck out slowly in January, February, and then by March, you know, everybody got paranoid about it, right? Mm-hmm. And maybe played things on the safe side, maybe on the too safe side. And now, you know, there was some speculation online over the weekend on Friday and Saturday. People were already expressing concern about hantavirus. I know people in my circle that are concerned about that. I'm not going to worry about it.
1: No, I mean,
0: I'm
1: not going to worry about it either unless something crazy happens. But as far as the going back to the COVID times go and whatnot, I mean, we didn't know.
0: Right.
1: We had no idea at the time what was going to happen or what that was becoming. So I can't say that we were stupid looking back on it, because it was something that was happening that no one had any idea what the right thing to do was.
0: Yeah.
1: We were in a time that was unprecedented. It was an epidemic happening in the 2020s. It was like the stuff that was happening in the Spanish flu or the bubonic plague, you know, times where that stuff, it felt like that was over.
0: It felt,
1: and then something else came.
0: Apocalyptic.
1: Kind of, yeah.
0: When you would walk out, look up and down the street, you don't see any people. You go out to maybe
1: weird.
0: The major road, there's nobody on the major road.
1: Yeah. We were driving to parking lots and sitting 6 feet apart in our trunks talking to people. Like, we looked like fools, but we didn't know.
0: Looking back on it, it seems so ridiculous when people would get together at the park and put their chairs 6 feet apart.
1: Yeah.
0: And just have that. I mean, in the moment, maybe people felt they were doing the right thing. But looking back on it right now, I don't know if we were. But what do you think? Are you, here's the question. Did COVID make you more paranoid about illnesses? You know, prior to COVID, if you showed up to work a little under the weather, I mean, it was like a badge of honor. You're like, you're hustling, you're working hard, you're dedicated to your job, you're showing up, you have a cough every now and then. Now all of a sudden you show up to work with a cough and you're looked at down upon as patient zero. I came to work last summer, I had a cough going on. Do you remember that when I was coughing a lot?
1: I do, yes. Yeah,
0: and
1: it was very early.
0: The job was new to me and I did not want to miss any days, and you can't be coughing on the air, and I would say, oh, my coughing for off the air.
1: Right.
0: But I came in anyway because I came at a point, grew up at a point where work ethic was, and you have the work ethic too. Not everybody does, but part of that work ethic was, you know, not pussing out and not showing up to work.
1: Yeah.
0: You know, I mean, man up.
1: I still think of it as a badge of honor, sort of, and maybe that's the wrong way to go about it. Maybe a lot of people are different and think that if you're sick at all, you shouldn't be going to work. But I kind of view it the same way that you do, where if I am sick, but it's not something that I'm deathly ill with and I physically don't want to get out of bed or something, yeah, I'm still going to go to work. Shut up. No one cares that you're sick. Do your job. You're just inconveniencing everybody else by calling out because you may have a sniffle.
0: Right.
1: But I mean, in December when it was my birthday and I had COVID and I was down for the count, that's kind of a different circumstance where you're really sick.
0: Right.
1: You don't want to spread this illness to everybody else because you know how bad it is.
0: Right.
1: But when you have like a common cold, that stuff's always going to get passed around because people are going to go to work, and that's how everything spreads.
0: But I tell you, when you went through that and you found out that you had COVID and we had been in the studio together for those few days,
1: I felt bad. Yeah.
0: Well, I didn't worry about it at all.
1: Yeah.
0: Not one bit.
1: Well, the more that we know about it now, sure. You don't worry about it as much as you would have 6 years ago. But 6 years ago, when there was the hysteria and the panic, and I know there's probably people out there who thought that it was stupid at the time, but a lot of us, and I would say probably the majority, had no idea. We just didn't know. It felt like if you got it, you were going to die. I remember my dad, who had already been autoimmune, compromised, and I was very worried for him, and he was still going to work during that time. Yeah. And I was saying, Dad, if you go to work, you may die, because that's how it felt. I was very nervous that something like that might happen. That's just the media, whatever, the hysteria that came from that, that's all we knew. Was that you might die if you get this thing. So it was terrifying.
0: So do you feel that way about this hantavirus that seems to be getting a lot of social media hype and some people are already getting upset about it? We're not. I mean, are you not concerned about it? Are you? I don't want to speak for you.
1: No, I mean, not right now.
0: Yeah.
1: If there's all of a sudden 100 and then 150 and then 200 outbreaks of this disease and it becomes something that everybody's getting, not going to be ideal.
0: Yeah.
1: But well, it's not at that point yet.
0: I'm not even going to project that that's going to be the case.
1: And hopefully it's not.
0: Yeah. But what do you think? Are you a little more concerned when illnesses pop into the news? Does it make you change how you are living your life? Will you still put a mask on? I think there's people now that are putting masks on because this hantavirus has gotten into the news. Is that you? 1-800-283-101.5.
1: I also think it's like, I'll see people driving wearing masks. I'll see people on planes wearing masks. And I'm not some anti-mask person. If you want to wear it because you are going to feel better about it, go ahead and do it. I don't care. Like, yeah. I might not do it, but if you're doing it, by all means, go ahead.
0: People say you do you. You do what makes you feel comfortable.
1: If you feel comfortable going on an airplane and you're wearing a mask because you're afraid of getting germs or spreading germs, whatever the case is, go ahead and do whatever the heck you want.
0: It's an individual decision.
1: I don't care. But COVID made wearing a mask a commonplace and not something that you would look at somebody like they had seven heads.
0: Right.
1: In 2019, if someone got on a plane and was wearing a mask, I would have thought, what, did you just get worked on your mouth and you look like a weirdo? I was not thinking about spreading germs and, you know, being wary of catching some illness.
0: Right.
1: And that's why you're wearing it.
0: And now the masks mean something entirely different with the ICE controversy. And even with people that are criminals, they're wearing masks. So they don't get recognized. And now masks are a bad thing. It's a strange world. Anyway, 1-800-283-101.5. We're talking about, are people too paranoid about getting sick from other people? Where do you fall on this? Do you just kind of let things kind of ride for a little while and see what happens? Or are you already taking precautions about norovirus and hantavirus and all these things that all of a sudden are in the news? You give me and Kyle a call on the Judy and EJ show. It's 1219. Here's New Jersey Fast Traffic.
2: 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A crash on Route 1 still making for a mess coming north into Plainfield Avenue. Squeeze to the right, and there's roadwork on the truck lanes of the Turnpike North between exit 9 and 10. That's what's slowing down the ride. It's also been very busy along Route 18 on the northbound side coming back into 34, and the Garden State Parkway northbound roadwork in the express lanes north of exit 109 coming up to 114. Unbeatable savings are on now at 0% for 60 months with approved credit on select Rheem air conditioners. 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Next report in 15 minutes from the All-American Subaru of Old Bridge Traffic Desk. I'm Tom Rivers on New Jersey 101.5.
3: New Jersey 101.5, instant weather. Lots of clouds all around today. Raindrops limited, though. Some spotty showers clipping through southern and coastal New Jersey. To the north and west, some peaks of sun this afternoon. High temperatures below normal, 60 to 65. Chilly tonight as skies clear. Lows fall into the lower to mid-40s for most of the state. And then tomorrow, a nice weather day. Sunny and dry, highs mid-60s. I'm Chief Meteorologist Dan Zara.
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0: Here we are.
4: On the app chat, yeah. Or call us now, 1-800-283-1015.
0: I love that announcer guy. I get so excited when I hear his voice. 1-800-283-1015. Two New Jersey residents were monitored for possible hantavirus exposure after contact with an infected traveler, even though health officials say person-to-person spread is extremely rare and not considered to be a major public risk. So at what point do you start avoiding people because you're afraid of catching something? Are you the person wiping down airplane seats and dodging handshakes? Or do you think that we've all become way too paranoid about germs and human contact? Your opinion matters. And of course, the no mocking rule in effect. You know, whatever you feel, we'll hear you out. 1-800-283-101.5.
1: So this is from the app chat. Somebody who wanted to go up anonymous says, we do care if you are sick. If it gets passed around at work, you get sick, bring it home, and then it can kill someone. So it's not a good employee to show up to work if you're sick. And then also says, people for some reason are taking our opinion seriously rather than entertainment. So I hope you guys are more aware of what you say on the air. That's fine to have the opinion of, you know, you fear that somebody might get killed by a cold or whatever sickness is going around at work. There's a lot of people out there that are the opposite, though, that aren't going to feel like that.
0: Well, that's what this station's all about. We're all about opinions. We'll put an opinion out there, and if you disagree with it, we would love to hear from you. And if you agree with it, we would love to hear from you. That's the thing. It's our jobs to put something thought-provoking out there and to get you to react to it. And if you disagree, you know what? That's even better for us. So please give us a call, 1-800-283-101.5.
1: Let's go to Kelly, who's calling in from Philly. Kelly's a nurse, not scared of the virus, but you're scared that there may be another pandemic, Kelly?
12: Well, that's what this station's all about. We're all about opinions. We'll put an opinion out there, and if you disagree with it, we would love to hear from you. And if you agree with it, we would love to hear from you.
1: Now here comes me.
12: It's our job.
1: Oh, nope, still you.
13: Hello?
0: Hello. Hello. Hey, you're on the... Sorry, I was just listening to myself on the radio. Kelly, you're on New Jersey 101.5.
13: Oh, yeah. Hey, this is a great topic. I'm so interested in this. So thank you for bringing it to the forefront. So I called in because I am a nurse and worked through the COVID, like, everything leading up to it, through, during, after. And just a little bit, like, PTSD maybe happening right now. I don't know anything specifically about this virus, but it just is alarming because what if? Like, what if it happens again? And we don't know. And seeing, like, people rescued by the WHO and on, like, these little quarantine little vessels that they're in, little traumatized and just not quite sure where this is going to head, honestly.
0: Yeah, I think PTSD is the best way to put it, because I talked to people in my circle just yesterday, and people are on sort of both sides of this. They say they're not going to get taken in the way, not that we got taken in, but it certainly affected all of our lives back in 2020. People said, I'm not going to bend my life like that again. But then there's others saying, well, you can't be too careful.

0: I didn't get to bend my life. I had to bend my life by going out there. I didn't get to make sourdough. I wasn't working on puzzles.
1: Yes.
0: I didn't learn how to crochet. Like, I was front line.
1: You're a front line. Thank you for your service on that. We appreciate that. Your work.
0: Yeah, thank you. I'm still waiting for my hazard pay. It hasn't come through yet. But either way, I don't have an opinion on whether this is going to happen, whether people should like whatever comes our way. I think I'm definitely like supporting autonomy, but just knowing that, holy crap, we're only a couple years later and maybe this could be happening again. Like, I left the bedside, I worked through COVID, and then I was part of like that great resignation. So came back into the workforce at the bedside, and now, like, not expecting this to happen again. And we don't know that it will, but we don't know that it won't. So, like, just freaking out from a healthcare perspective, totally uninformed. We don't know, but like, it's just wild that we're talking about all this stuff again. You know?
2: It's like EJ said, it's the PTSD. And Kelly, thanks for calling in. It's the PTSD and it's the fear of what may happen because we don't know yet. We have no idea. I know when I first heard about this and there was the cruise ship and they're trying to dock at places, in my mind, I'm saying, no, don't dock anywhere. Have these people stay on the cruise, find a way to get them either better on the cruise by getting them some sort of remedy for this or whatever the case is. Don't have them come onto land and then start infecting people that are actually, it was like the coast of Africa they were trying to dock at.
1: Yeah.
2: That's how you're going to start spreading it elsewhere.
1: Get them out there.
2: You can keep this quarantine to the specific ship that you're on, but the second they get off this ship, there's the worry that you're going to start infecting other people. And then you have this other outbreak.
1: I'll be honest, I'm probably more concerned with the norovirus than I am with the hantavirus. The norovirus is out there and it's certainly not as severe as the hantavirus or even maybe COVID in many cases. I won't go on a ship because that's a petri dish, you know.
2: Yeah.
1: It's I'm not good
2: advertisement for cruises, this hantavirus.
1: And we did a topic last week, and just since the beginning of this year in January of 2025, there's been norovirus after norovirus on cruise ships, and I don't know why anybody would put themselves in that position. But when you're back here on land and you're living your everyday life and you're going home and you're going to work and you're going to a store or whatever, it's not going to change how I live.
2: Right, exactly. You can't have that get changed unless there's another shutdown.
1: Right.
2: But living your life like that is just, you're going to be miserable if you're trying to dictate everything you do based on whatever this virus is doing.
1: We even decided not to take cruise ships even before COVID was even thought of. Anyway, it is the Judy and EJ show. More of your calls coming up on New Jersey 101.5.
3: It's 12:30. I'm Jen Ursula with your New Jersey 101.5 news update. It's 25 years in prison for a Lakewood man who pleaded guilty to aggravated manslaughter and the death of his three-month-old daughter. Prosecutors say 37-year-old Ruben Santiago admitted to severely beating the baby inside the family's apartment last year, leaving her with a fractured skull, a brain bleed, and other injuries that was linked to prior abuse. A majority of New Jersey voters in a recent poll say we should be doing more to help keep children safer on social media. Alyssa Maurice, assistant director of the Hughes Center for Public Policy at Stockton, says public concern does translate into support for online guardrails.
4: 75% said stronger regulations are needed, even if they limit some online freedoms. And only 17% said online freedoms should be prioritized, even if it means fewer restrictions for children.
3: In the same poll, 93% of respondents favor requiring social media companies to meet a stronger data privacy standards for minors. Beware of a new Amazon scam. Prime customers are receiving an official-looking email stating that a recent payment is invalid and that their membership is about to expire. By clicking the link, takes you to a fake login page built to steal your password, credit card numbers, even personal information. And that's your New Jersey 101.5 news update. Here's Fast Traffic.
5: At long last, an accident's been cleared on Route 1. This report is sponsored by True Green. Route 1 North coming in towards the area of Plainfield Avenue. It should get better. A crash is gone. Still have roadwork on the turnpike truck lanes north between exit 9 and 10. It's the right lane that's closed. And the traffic on the Garden State Parkway slowing on the North End Express lanes near exit 109. That's ongoing construction work. 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Next report in 15 minutes. 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
6: New Jersey 101.5 instant weather. If you're craving warmth, give it about a week. Looks like things could turn summer-like again, at least briefly, by the end of next weekend. Right on schedule, we are just 2 weeks away from Memorial Day now. Highs today 60 to 65 degrees. Once again, temperatures running below normal for this time of year. It is mid-May now. Normal highs are in the 70s at this point. Lots of clouds today. Spotty showers south and coast. Nothing heavy, nothing organized. Peaks of sun to the north and west today. Skies clear tonight. It's going to get chilly. Most lows in the lower to mid-40s. Tomorrow looking good from start to finish. Sunny and dry. Highs in the mid-60s. Wednesday, clouds and sun turning breezy, upper 60s to around 70. Could be a spot shower in the morning, and then widespread showers and thunderstorms arriving Wednesday by around late afternoon. I'm Chief Meteorologist Dan Zara.
3: Right now, Elizabeth, 58 degrees. It's 57 in Lakewood, CIL City, 51. 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
2: Thank you, Jen. So two New Jersey residents were monitored for a possible hantavirus exposure after contact with an infected traveler. At what point do you start avoiding people because you're afraid you might get sick? 1-800-283-1015. Are you a germaphobe or are you somebody who says, if I'm going to get sick, I'm going to get sick, and there's not a whole lot that I can do about it. 1-800-283-1015 is our phone number. 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
1: Oh, that was Judy Franco. She's coming back next Monday. Looking forward to her return. It's the Judy and EJ Show. I'm EJ. He's Kyle Forsini. And we'd love to hear from you at 1-800-283-101.5. Over the weekend, a lot of people were talking about this hantavirus, that two New Jersey residents are being monitored for possible hantavirus exposure. So it's freaking some people out. It's not freaking me out.
2: Yet.
1: Is it freaking you out?
2: I wouldn't say it's freaking me out. I would say I'm monitoring the situation.
1: Yeah,
2: and okay. If it gets to a point where there's more and more cases getting reported and all of a sudden this is like spreading like wildfire,
1: yeah.
2: I'm going to be worried about a pandemic potential. Yeah.
1: I said to my wife, I am not going to get caught up in this. It's not going to happen again. I'm just not going to get caught up in
2: it. For right now, no, I don't have that. But again, when COVID was first starting out, I didn't think like that either.
1: Yeah.
2: And then lo and behold, here we were six months later.
1: They forced us to be afraid. They forced us to stay home. They caused much of the paranoia where maybe some of it was warranted, but maybe to the extent that it was.
2: I mean, maybe not to the fullest extent, but like I do know people who passed away from COVID who were not somebody that had any sort of issue prior to that was
1: right.
2: known, and then they died from it. So like I think I view it a little bit different than a lot of other people who maybe weren't necessarily affected by it.
1: So bad but, during COVID that there's this little park we like to go to called Corson's Inlet, and it's between Ocean City and Strathmere. And for a while, the state of New Jersey closed all the parks. And to me, well, you're outside.
2: Yeah.
1: You're in the parks. You're on the bay. And so we heard they opened them back up during COVID, and we went down there. But apparently, it was just for people walking. We stopped. We put our chairs down. We posted on social media that, hey, we're enjoying a really nice day here in New Jersey. How could you be out there and have your chairs in one location? Well, we're outside. We're outside.
2: Right. I mean, that is kind of how we talk about the political divide in this country and how a lot of times social media is what started it. COVID's another one, too, though.
1: Right.
2: You have everybody who, again, I said this 17 times already this hour, we did not know. We had no idea what to do, what to expect, what was wrong, what was right. And it led to the chaos of 2020.
1: Yeah. Bob, hey, Bob, our buddy in Ewing on New Jersey 101.5. How are you, sir?
3: Good. How you doing, guys?
1: Good to hear from you.
2: Hello, Bob.
3: Hey, how you doing? Quick sidebar, that Amazon type warehouse in Ewing that we spoke about last
1: week? Yes.
3: Canceled.
1: Oh, nice. How about that?
3: They knocked half the place down, and then they picked their stuff up and walked away.
1: By the way, there were two other things that happened in Jersey, too, where the people fought back and it got canceled. They were going to add parking meters to Diamond Beach, south of Wildwood Crest. People pushed back. They did away with that. And up in Andover Township, they were going to put a data center in the Route 206 Industrial Redevelopment Zone. People pushed back. You might have seen the story about that over the weekend. They were literally pushing going on at the town council meeting, but they also rescinded that as well. So apparently, if the people do speak up, Bob, we can make changes.
3: This is true, but in this case, they just left. I mean, there was nothing about pushback. They just said, this is too expensive or something. I don't know.
1: Right, didn't work. And it wasn't a good business decision for them, I guess.
3: No. But as far as COVID, my opinion is that the whole shutdown was unnecessary.
1: Right.
3: Overkill, and that it's Mother Nature's way of cleaning out the population, in my opinion. It's sad, it's brutal, but, you know, who was dying? The people that, you know, the weakest died. And the problem that I have with it right now is that the current presidential administration has pretty much gutted the people at the World Health Organization and the CDC. The DOGE has just gutted these people.
1: Yeah.
3: We were a very big contributor financially. We had scientists all over the world just keeping an eye on what was going on.
1: Yeah.
3: And this is kind of what also happened back when COVID came around, that all these people that were, you know, keeping an eye on this stuff and making sure it didn't happen and watching what was going on in other countries were eliminated. They said, hey, you're out of a job. We don't need you. We don't want to spend this kind of money. Well, I mean, it's going on even worse now. So I don't think this will be the last pandemic you see. This current one. And you're going to see quite a few more. you know, the guy that he put in charge of everything, that's Robert F. Kennedy guy.
1: Mm.
3: The guy's an idiot. I mean, the guy is a blithering idiot. He does not know what he's talking about, and he's running the whole show. So,
1: yeah,
3: take your seatbelts, fellas.
1: I got you, Bob. Thanks for calling New Jersey 101.5. Yeah, I don't know. You made the point, though, that it's the fear of the unknown. And you can't live your life in fear. I don't think you would be cautious, I guess, but you cannot live your life in fear, so much so that you're reducing your quality of life. And, you know, Bob made a point there, too, about this sounds super cold, but, you know, people get sick and diseases spread and you just, and it's part of nature. And is it part of nature? I don't know. I mean, are these things created? I mean, they weren't sure about the COVID event, whether it was a natural thing or not.
2: Yeah. I mean, as far as like the shutdown and Mother Nature doing her part to, you know, get rid of some of the population, if we can shut something down to try and prevent that from happening,
1: right,
2: I'm not going to say that that's overkill, that we shouldn't do that. If you can try and save people's lives.
1: Right.
2: I can't, again, I have somewhat of a personal aspect to it where I can't just sit here and say, well, if you were already sick and you were elderly and you died, too bad.
1: Right.
2: I just think, yeah, you could try and do something to try and stop that from happening. Okay. I am in support of that. I have a little bit more of a personal aspect to it than maybe some. So I guess that's why some people might not view it that way. You just view it as a death number and that's it. But
1: right,
2: should the shutdown have happened to the way that it did? If it can save people's lives, yeah, I don't have an issue with that. Now, yeah. I don't know if Hantavirus is going to end up being this case, and I hope that it's not. I don't want to have to go through that again either. It wasn't fun.
1: Right.
2: It was bizarre and something that none of us had ever experienced, but I also don't know that I think that it's going to be like that again either. I think we might be maybe better equipped this go around, having gone through a pandemic already once before.
1: Yeah.
2: We might know a little bit more than we did back then.
1: Did you lose anybody personally?
2: Not that was in my life, but people that I'm friends with had parents who had passed away from it, and people that I knew, and that wrecked a lot of their life.
1: I had a close mentor die of it, and he was already unhealthy. He had had a couple of strokes, and while he was in a nursing home, he picked up COVID in a nursing home and passed from that. And somebody I went to high school with, which a couple of years younger than I was, he passed away from it as well. But that's two people out of the hundreds of people that I know. And I don't think it's worth changing the course of history to the extent that we did in 2020.
2: Right. And again, like my dad is somebody who has, I mean, if he's had cancer, he's gone through open heart surgeries, like had autoimmune issues where if he were to have contracted, thankfully he did not.
1: Right.
2: But he had that fear that if he does, maybe he's another person that ends up being a casualty from it because he doesn't have a good autoimmune system as is. Scott in Clearwater says, I'm a germaphobe from working in a hospital, but I'm not worried about hantavirus or COVID from others. I get the germaphobe part of it. Again, I will wipe down stuff sometimes. If I walk in that room back there and somebody's really sick with a cough and a cold, am I afraid it's going to kill me? No. But am I afraid it's going to inconvenience me for a week and I don't feel like going through that?
1: 100%. Illness not only inconveniences you, but inconveniences everybody around
2: you. Right. And then somebody who mentioned on the app chat earlier who wanted to be anonymous, and I said, you know, they were saying basically that you don't want to get sick at work. Don't show up if you're sick because then you bring it home to other people in your life and it creates a whole thing. I don't entirely disagree with that. I don't want to have to go home and then when I was living at home, I'm worried about getting my parents sick. Or when I go home now, you're worried about getting Allie sick or somebody else that you go home to every night. Like that's how it just compounds and then everybody's starting to get sick.
1: Yeah.
2: But I still think majority of people do view it as a badge of honor to go in sick.
1: Right.
2: Unless you're, you know, riddled with something where you can't physically go in because you can't get out of bed. But when it comes to a cold or something to that effect, people are still going to show up.
1: Well, let me ask you, you know, beyond these serious illnesses like COVID and hantavirus and just, you know, everything, respiratory things that people get or stomach things that people get, you know, Allie comes home and she's under the weather or you come home and you're under the weather. Will you guys avoid each other because of that?
2: Well, we live in a small apartment, so there's not much room for us to do that.
1: Right.
2: But no, I mean, she's been sick and I've been sick since we've been there and that's just not a whole lot you can do. Now, when I had COVID and I was really down for the count, I went to my parents' house and just slept in the upstairs bedroom and avoided them because it was bad. And I didn't feel like passing that on to her.
1: Yeah.
2: It was really, really bad.
1: Yeah.
2: Lasted about 5 days.
1: Linda picked up a sinus infection a couple of weeks ago because, she works in a preschool. But
2: yeah.
1: I didn't do anything to avoid her. I didn't stop kissing her or anything that.
2: Yeah, I did that just because I didn't want to be the person that gets somebody else sick. If I can do something and I know how annoying it is, I don't want you to go through that either.
1: I'll approach her for the kiss. But, you know what I mean? Like, I don't care. If I get sick, I get sick. And, you know, you're my wife. I love you. I'm not going to treat you like you're.
2: Well, they say in sickness and in health, right?
1: So, exactly.
2: There you go.
1: I am.

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1: 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New Jersey, 101.5, instant weather. Lots of clouds all around today. Raindrops limited, though. Some spotty showers clipping through southern and coastal New Jersey. To the north and west, some peaks of sun this afternoon. High temperatures below normal, 60 to 65. Chilly tonight as skies clear. Lows fall into the lower to mid-40s for most of the state. And then tomorrow, a nice weather day. Sunny and dry, highs mid-60s. I'm Chief Meteorologist Dan Zarrow.
2: 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Right now, 58 in Hackensack. New Brunswick also 58. It is 57 in Evesham. Fast traffic, instant weather every 15 minutes on New Jersey 101.5. 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
2: The Judy and EJ Show, New Jersey, 101.5. Our phone number, 1-800-283-101.5. Ooh, the guy in this song, he's a little concerned. He's a little paranoid. Who could it be now? Who's at that front door? Could it be hantavirus? Could it be the norovirus? Don't let him in. 1-800-283-101.5. Go to Peter in Basking Ridge. Hey, Peter, you're on New Jersey 101.5. How are you?
3: I'm good. How are you?
2: Good. What's up?
3: So, I'm sure you guys are in front of a computer. Just Google the word H-A-N-T-A, Hanta, in Hebrew, and see what the results say. I have a PhD in conspiracies.
2: Oh.
3: And read it out to your listeners of what the description is on Google.
2: Hanta in Hebrew? It means nonsense, a lie, a scam, and full of crap.
3: Okay. That's all you need to know.
2: Huh.
3: You think there's a coincidence there?
2: Well, it seems to be a little more than a coincidence to me. I'm not a conspiracy guy or anything like that, but that's a really interesting thing that you just brought up. I typed it in, and there it is, black and white, nonsense, a lie, a scam, full of crap. So that's what you think's going on here.
3: Yeah, and I didn't. I initially kind of believed in the COVID thing for about 5 or 6 weeks, and then I realized that something just didn't add up. I still have my original bottle of hand sanitizer from 6 years ago that's still halfway full.
2: Yeah. It's funny. We bought all these sprays that we still have. We bought these the sprays that you would spray things on contact because for a while they said that COVID lived on like a countertop. Mm. And so we bought these different sprays, but I don't think we ever used them. And listen, nobody was coming into our house during that time anyway, unless she and I were getting each other sick.
4: Yeah.
2: I've got plenty of disinfectant in the house. Peter, thanks for calling New Jersey 101.5.
4: How long did you go without seeing people during that? I'm trying to think back. I was 20, so I was home from college. They sent us home, I believe. We never came back from spring break.
2: I think it was March 11th.
4: Yeah, and then we never went back. We did classes online, but I'm trying to think of like
2: right
4: how long we went within seeing our friends or seeing any other family outside of who you lived with. I don't remember.
2: So my situation was I was laid off from a job in November of 2019 because the company I worked for saw economic downturn in 2020. This is even before we knew about COVID.
4: Okay.
2: And they laid a bunch of us off. So I was home and I was ready to start a brand new job on April 1st.
4: Oh.
2: And I got pushed back to July 1st because COVID came along.
4: And did you actually start on July 1st?
2: I did start on July 1st. Okay. So I started a new job right in the middle of COVID in the summer of 2020.
4: Yeah, that's weird.
2: We would get together with friends. Like, we have a bunch of friends we get together with on Friday night. We might meet at a bar, their house, have a couple of drinks. We were doing that on Zoom, which seems so ridiculous now that we were all hanging out on Zoom together. But I guess we wanted to have human contact. My birthday was April 3rd in 2020. My wife actually arranged one of these drive-by birthday parties that people were having early on. Like a line of cars going down the road just waving at me on my birthday. And then I think about a month or so after that, people started getting together in parks when the weather got a little warmer and they spread the chairs out for 6 feet. We said the hell with this. And people were giving us a hard time for going to the beach. Yeah, so we just drove down to South Carolina where nothing was closed and life was normal down there. And we both weren't working, so we stayed down there for 2 weeks.
4: I was going to say, didn't you go down there for a few weeks?
2: Enjoyed a normal life in South Carolina.
4: Angela writes in on our app chat. She says the name hantavirus comes from the Hantan River in South Korea. The virus was first identified in the 1970s after outbreaks of a fever among United Nations troops during and after the Korean War. Researchers traced the virus to rodents living near the, I'm assuming I'm pronouncing this right, the Hantan River. It's H-A-N-T-A-N. So the virus was named after that location.
2: Well,
4: so,
2: I guess.
4: But again, this is already kind of like similar. I mean, this is not an outbreak or a pandemic yet, but here we go with this thing where it's going to be It feels like it's conspiracies are getting thrown about already about this, and we've had two people in New Jersey who may have been exposed to it.
2: As they say, the discussion has entered the narrative.
4: Yeah, exactly. We're getting to that point.
2: And we're guilty of it. We're talking about it.
4: I know. Well, we talked about it last week because we were like, I'm never going on a cruise because of this thing.
2: Well,
4: and then you said this
2: before
4: morning
2: the Hanta
4: that New Jersey people were exposed to it.
2: Right.
4: I mean, yeah, I don't know what's to come. Once upon a time, I wasn't afraid of COVID either.
2: It is interesting, though, that the other definition in Hebrew, hanta, nonsense, a lie, a scam, full of crap. I don't know if that's the actual literal.
4: Right.
2: But it said that the pronunciation is ch chanta with a guttural ch sound, or hanta. So, I don't know. And the other definition was where on a river? And
4: yeah, it's because of the river that it was named after. The rodents were living near the Hanton River.
2: Okay.
4: So that's where they got it from. And that's how it's transmitted, or that's how it's passed. It's from like rodent droppings and things of that nature. The World Health Organization said that there was a possibility, I believe, that it could be human-to-human contact that they weren't sure about. But it was mostly people who were confined to the same general area who were on that cruise ship. Somebody who got on board with it and other people that they were in immediate contact with were also getting it. So
2: yeah,
4: just a large petri dish, that cruise ship.
2: That's just
4: how you get sick.
2: I'm not gonna go on a cruise ship.
4: How you get sick and then you're stuck there.
2: Yeah, but I guess they entered the conversation here in New Jersey because two New Jersey residents are being monitored for a possible hantavirus. So thanks for your calls on that this hour as the Judy and EJ continues on New Jersey 101.5
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5: It's 57 degrees at 1 o'clock. I'm Jen Ursulo. New Jersey health officials are monitoring two residents who may have been exposed to someone infected with hantavirus during international air travel. Officials say neither resident has reported symptoms. The exposure is tied to a person who had been on the MV Hondius cruise ship where a deadly outbreak was reported. Health officials say no hantavirus cases, though, have been confirmed in New Jersey. A new Rutgers study finds that since 2020, New Jersey has been building around 36,000 homes each year, a 45% increase from the 2010s. Professor James Hughes with the Blaustein School at Rutgers says the ability to turn vacant office buildings into high-density housing is one factor.
6: Suburban municipalities that have obsolete office buildings or obsolete shopping centers give developers a lot more options going forward. So, you know, I'm relatively positive we can have robust housing production.
5: Bergen and Hudson counties are leading the housing development surge. The mission behind the Goal Zero in New Jersey has always been to reduce the number of traffic deaths to zero. On average, 600 New Jerseyans die every year in such crashes. Homedale Patrolman Matthew Minoski, who started Goal Zero in 2020, says two upcoming initiatives will be very special.
7: We're honoring two law enforcement officers in May and also in June. And our focus is going to be for the move over law because both officers were actually struck and killed while they were roadside.
5: On Sunday, May 17th, Goal Zero will honor Manchester Patrolman Robert Tubias. Agencies will focus on Route 70 in Ocean County and Route 35 in Monmouth. On Sunday, June 6th, the statewide Goal Zero will honor Trooper Mark Castellano, who was killed in 2010 on the side of Route 195 in Howell. The news made possible by 618 Restaurant, located in Freehold. 618 was voted one of the top 100 most romantic restaurants in the country by Open Table. Enjoy happy hour Sunday through Thursday, open until 6 p.m. at the bar, featuring half-off select cocktails and appetizers. Well, this past Mother's Day weekend is one a New Jersey mom will likely never forget. The woman put a $5 bet on a Dragon Link slot machine at the Ocean Casino Resort in Atlantic City on Saturday, and she hit the giant jackpot worth more than $101,000 and change. There's no word yet on what the Toms River mother will do with all of her winnings. The complete New Jersey 101.5 forecast is coming up now. New Jersey fast traffic.
8: Route 71 shut down in both directions between Poplar Avenue and Roosevelt Avenue. That's involving a down pole. You're going to be detoured around that until further notice. Parkway northbound a bit heavy in the express lanes between exits 109 and 114. Construction set up in the right lane causing a delay. And through Old Bridge, Route 9 northbound, that's heavy from Old Bridge, Matawan Road up to 34. Careful on the turnpike northbound in the truck lanes. A tap of the brakes between exits 9 and 10 with construction there taking out the right lane. Also dealing with construction in South Amboy. It's 35 southbound. It's pretty heavy, Lorraine Avenue. and Lawrence Parkway. We've got a crash in Livingston, Route 10 eastbound. That's closed Eisenhower Parkway to Hillside Avenue. The westbound side of Route 10 is open, but you'll find the left lane blocked because of that eastbound crash. Leaving New Jersey, Commodore Barry Bridge, tap of the brakes into PA through construction. Same thing for the Walt Whitman Bridge, just a little sluggish. On the GWB, we're looking at about a 15-minute delay, both upper and lower level. Lincoln Tunnel and Holland Tunnel are moving freely. Traffic every 15 minutes. I'm Brendan Joseph on New Jersey 101.5.
9: New Jersey 101.5 instant weather. I can tell you the high temperature every day this week would be in the 60s, and that'd be pretty close. Remember, every time between now and the start of October that we don't hit 70, that's unseasonably cool. So highs today 60 to 65 with clouds and some spotty showers through this afternoon along the southern edge of the state and along the coast. To the north and west, we could see some peaks of sun here. Now, tonight, skies will clear, and it's going to get chilly. Most lows fall into the lower to mid-40s overnight. Tomorrow looks like a nice day, sunny and dry, highs in the mid-60s. We'll see upper 60s to around 70 on Wednesday. With a mix of clouds and sun, it'll turn breezy. Could be a spot shower Wednesday morning. Better chance for widespread rain will come along late Wednesday into early Thursday. I'm Chief Meteorologist Dan Zara.
5: 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Isn't it time to finally be pain-free? Right now, Parsippany, 59 degrees. It's 58 in South Plainfield. Manahawkin, 53. Next update hits at 1:30. 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
2: 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We're talking commutes coming up on the Judy and EJ show on New Jersey 101.5.
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4: And more. Good morning.
2: Good morning.
4: Show's flown by. Good afternoon, EJ.
2: Judy's back next Monday. Did you have a good weekend?
4: I did. No complaints there, yeah.
2: I paid zero attention to the Phillies this weekend. I do know that the Sixers and the Flyers are out of it.
4: Done.
2: The Knicks are kicking butt. I mean, I looked at that score partial like in the third quarter yesterday.
4: It was bad.
2: It was pretty bad.
4: Yeah, they got beat by like 45.
2: Yeah.
4: Bad.
2: Bad.
4: And so no Philly teams can lose tonight because the Phillies are off and the Sixers and Flyers are both done. So they're at least not losing a game tonight.
2: I did see that the Flyers got a standing ovation because of the heart they played with this season.
4: So yeah.
2: That was kind of heartwarming to see.
4: It's funny the different spots those two teams are in. The Flyers get a standing O after getting swept. The Sixers get demoralized and get screamed at because people are fed up with their nonsense.
2: Yeah, and my good friend Matt Cord, who I used to work at MGK with, he was the in-house arena announcer there for 27 years. And his last game was yesterday.
4: Bad game to end on.
2: I know.
4: Really bad game to end on.
2: Love Matt. He's such a great guy.
4: Oh.
2: So coming up this hour, what do we have? We got the commutes, right? We have that Jeff Dominski article at NJ1015.com. Jeff's headline, 3 of the USA's most hellacious commutes are happening right here in New Jersey. Jeff goes on to list these 3 hellish commutes. And I have them right in front of me. I just have to scroll down to the proper point on my computer. Okay, the report says... getting the relatively short distance from Princeton to Trenton every day is the 18th worst in the country. So I guess it's that Route 1 corridor that's really, really horrible. The next one is the suburb of North Bergen. Traveling to the urban area of Jersey City ranked 14th worst commute in the U.S. And finally, according to the study, the most frustrating commute in New Jersey and the 11th most frustrating in the nation is from Union to Newark. So they're the three of among the worst in the nation that are happening right here in New Jersey. But I'm sure you've got your very own hellish commute. If you want to tell us your worst commute here in New Jersey, 1-800-283-101.5.
4: And is the job worth it? So I'm thinking of this as when you call in, tell us how long your commute should be in theory, like how far the distance is to get from your home to where you work and what the actual time is. For instance, my commute is about 45 minutes to get from where I live to where I get here. Most days,
2: yes,
4: it truly is about 45 minutes.
2: Now, do you know how many miles that is?
4: I don't. I can look it up and see what it exactly is. But usually that commute is pretty spot on about 45 minutes. Now, there are times where I nail traffic on 295. Nick, I mean, the longest it's been is an hour and a half from just getting stuck in traffic.
2: Right.
4: I always leave myself a little bit of extra time in the morning just because I don't know what the commute's going to be on any given day. I know you will plug into the GPS.
2: Every day I plug
4: just
2: the
4: to
2: GPS
4: see what the traffic
2: on,
4: is like.
2: To know what to avoid if there's a road that's closed down that you don't know about.
4: I don't typically do that. I'll just free ball it basically and just go and see what's going to happen. And now I'll get the text from Jill Myra, hey, 295 at this exit jam packed. And I'll reply, I'm already in it, Jill, but thanks.
2: Yeah, a little too late.
4: Oh, a little too late.
2: This is why no matter what, you know the roads, you know that you know the route, but you don't know what's ahead of you.
4: Right.
2: And as great as New Jersey fast traffic is, and I listen for it every day, every hour, 15 minutes, every 15 minutes around the clock. It's great. They tell you exactly why the situation is happening. They'll tell you if it's an overturned dump truck or whatever it might be. But I also use my phone before I leave my driveway, and sometimes it'll give me three different routes. And it's not the same route every single day because of a volume, because of an overturned tractor trailer or ever whatever it might be. Even if I'm traveling, you know, across my town, I'll set it in there just to save myself a little bit of time.
4: So 1-800-283-1015, what is your commute like and is it brutal? Are you nailing traffic every single day? Or do you have a stress-free commute? Maybe even work from home. The commute's from your bed to the couch. 1-800-283-1015, taking your phone calls on commutes. Now again, EJ, about 45 minutes, but I know, and that's for me, my ride is 45. I'll know the exits that I can get off in order to try and make it a little quicker. If 295 is a stop, standstill, I can't go anywhere, I could try and take 29. I could take 129 to try and get here as well. Now I have to get to a certain point of 295 to get there.
2: Right.
4: So the worst part is when I hop on 295 and I see brake lights right away. And you normally know about where the traffic usually backs up. It's about Bordentown. There'll be some traffic. Once you get up to Route 1, there'll be some traffic. 65A, which is for Hamilton.
2: Right.
4: A lot of times you'll run into traffic as well. But when I run into traffic right when I get on and I see brake lights and a stoppage, as soon as I get on 295, I'm thinking this is not good.
2: This is why you have to set your GPS before you leave your parking lot.
4: Yeah, I mean, I wonder if other people do that, even if you know the route.
2: Like, yes.
4: I'm a GPS guy 9 times out of 10 when I am not exactly sure where I'm going. I don't know roads very well. I'm not someone who can tell you take this to that and this to that, and that's how you get there. Without, I need to do the route like 5 times for me to fully understand.
2: To memorize it.
4: Yeah. But from work, I have it. So I don't bother putting it in the GPS. Obviously, I should. I should put it in and just see what the traffic is like.
2: Yeah. The other thing, too, you mentioned about getting off at an exit and maybe taking a state road or a county road just to get around the delay that's up ahead. Even though that might take you the same amount of time than waiting through it, it's psychological.
4: It feels better.
2: You're moving. As long as I'm moving, I'm okay.
4: There's also the issue, too. So sometimes I'll get off and I'll take the exit through Hamilton, which can still get me here. It just might take a little bit longer, but other people have that same idea. So then there have been times where there's crazy traffic on 295. There's crazy traffic getting off of
2: and
4: that exit.
2: Everybody else is using that GPS and they're being suggested the alternate route and they're all taking it at the same time.
4: And it just backs up the same.
2: And then you got to feel bad for people that live along these alternate routes that never saw traffic before there was a GPS.
4: Uh-huh.
2: All of a sudden there's a GPS and there's all this traffic on my road. Because it's taken them around the delay.
4: I think of that all the time when I'm going through Hamilton. There, it's not an area where you would have to. I would never think to take that to try and get to work. But when there's a super big backup, or whether it's an accident or whether it's road work, which always seems to be the case too, that becomes congested. And there's traffic lights as soon as you get off. So you're waiting 2, 3, 4 times through the light.
2: Right.
4: Sometimes before you can even get anywhere. And I'll often wonder in my head, was this even quicker? Because I don't plug it in the GPS to see. I just go by feel and think, well, it's got to be quicker for me to go this way. There's so much traffic on 295.
2: Right.
4: I should be able to just get right off here and get to work easier. And a lot of times I think, oh, if I probably just stayed on the main highway, I would have ended up getting there.
2: Would have been through it quicker.
4: Yeah.
2: But again, it's the psychological thing. You're moving, but then again, a lot of cases, you may not be moving because of the traffic light delays.
4: And the same thing happens to me when I drive into Philly when I'm going on weekends where, I mean, I'm driving in at weird times of night, and city driving is always fine because New York never sleeps. You're always going to have traffic. Philly's not quite like that.
2: Right.
4: It's usually okay when I'm driving through Philly at midnight or what have you.
2: Right.
4: But sometimes the ride into the city, and I never put it in the GPS for that because I'm thinking it's 10:45 when I'm driving in here.
2: Yeah.
4: There's no chance that I'm going to run into the traffic at midnight. And the last time I went, I sat in traffic where I probably went a mile in about 35 minutes.
2: 95 South. Let's say you're leaving Mercer County and you're taking 95 South headed towards Center City, Philadelphia. When you get around that Northeast Philadelphia area or Cottman or Aramingo and all those roads in that area, and they're always doing construction in that area too, nonstop.
4: Construction never ends.
2: It's like down where 295 and 42 come together and where they're building that really the really tall overpasses. I cannot remember when they were not working on it. It's the worst, and there's always some kind of delay there. I mean, I guess it's just part of life. If you live in the most densely populated state in the nation, you kind of have to expect that this is part of your life forever and ever.
4: Chris writes in on the app chat, I always set the GPS when I'm heading anywhere, no matter how many times I've taken the route. You just never know the unexpected that may happen.
2: Yeah, and I learned that from my wife because, you know, I got the ego. Oh, I know where I'm going. I know these roads. I've lived here my whole life, you know. No, you got to set these because it'll get you around a delay. And it's just an automatic thing that we both do now. And she's inspired me to do it because it's actually bailed us out more than once.
4: Scott in Clearwater says, my morning commute can be treacherous, especially when I'm really tired, heading to the kitchen for coffee, then I'm 14 steps from my work
2: office. Yeah, I know he was going to say that.
4: Yeah. Hey, working from home, it has its advantages. I think that I would go stir crazy sitting in the same place for the entire day, and I don't go home after work. I just migrate from the living room to the kitchen. That part has always kind of felt odd, and I know a lot of people work from home. I have friends who do it.
2: Right.
4: I don't know if I would like that, but commute-wise, yeah, you have no issues. Roll out of bed at 8:30, you start work at 9, you're fine.
2: I have a buddy that works from home, and his dad has a house down in Ventnor, and he's decided that he's going to spend the summer in Ventnor. So, and his job is sales on the phone, and he'll go out and visit clients from time to time, but he's going to go to his dad's house, hang out down there for the summer.
4: That's nice.
2: Do some work, go to the beach, come back in, do a little more work.
4: I mean, that's ideal.
2: Go to the beach.
4: That's ideal. And I'm even thinking from a more not as fancy perspective. I'd love to just do a little work, throw some laundry in.
2: Yeah.
4: Make a little lunch.
2: Right.
4: Go back to work.
2: Me. Do some yard work.
4: Doesn't sound so bad after now I think about it.
2: Take a hike, come back in, do some work. I've never worked from home before. 1-800-283-101.5. But maybe you should because the commute in Jersey keeps getting worse and worse. Princeton to Trenton, North Bergen to Jersey City, and at Union to Newark. Read Jeff Domensky's article on the hellacious commutes that are right here in New Jersey. And give us a call with your commute story. 1-800-283-101.5. At 119, here's New Jersey Fast Traffic.
0: Well, I've got a mix of crashes and construction out there. This report sponsored by Wendy's new Biggie Deals. We'll start with a crash in Livingston, Route 10, the eastbound side. It's closed the Eisenhower Parkway to Hillside Avenue. A crash involving a downed traffic light. Westbound 10 is open, but you have the left lane blocked for the eastbound crash. Tapping the brakes on the turnpike northbound through the truck lanes, approaching exit 10. Construction set up there, taking out the right lane. At the Old Bridge, Route 9 northbound, your heavy Old Bridge Matawan Road into 34. Not reporting any crashes or anything, but we're hearing the traffic lights there have a new pattern that's causing some delays in the traffic. 35 southbound through South Amboy, that's heavy Lorraine Avenue to Lawrence Parkway with construction in the right lane, and you're also heavy on the Parkway northbound, the express lanes, exit 109 to 114, where construction has the right lane blocked. Careful in Deal, 71, that remains closed both directions between Poplar Avenue and Roosevelt Avenue for a crash involving a downed pole. Leaving New Jersey, both the Commodore Barry and the Walt Whitman Bridge a bit heavy into PA, that's with construction, you'll see a lane restriction. GWB, about a 5 to 10 minute delay, both upper and lower level. Lincoln Tunnel and Holland Tunnel are both moving freely. 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Next report in 15 minutes from the DCH Ford of Eatontown Traffic Desk. I'm Brendan Joseph on New Jersey 101.5.
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9: New Jersey, 101.5, instant weather. Lots of clouds all around today. Raindrops limited, though. Some spotty showers clipping through southern and coastal New Jersey. To the north and west, some peaks of sun this afternoon. High temperatures below normal, 60 to 65. Chilly tonight as skies clear. Lows fall into the lower to mid-40s for most of the state. And then tomorrow, a nice weather day. Sunny and dry, highs mid-60s. I'm Chief Meteorologist Dan Zarrow.
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2: Jeff Dominski has an article at NJ1015.com. Three of the USA's 20 most hellacious commutes are happening right here in New Jersey. So tell us about your commute and what makes it hellacious. 1-800-283-101.5.
4: So I looked up what the U.S.'s worst commutes are by state. This is from World Population Review. Obviously, East Coast states are at the top, and it's got the average time in minutes for everybody's commute.
2: Okay.
4: Now, New York is number one, 33.5 minutes per commute. That feels short, honestly. But I guess this is just the average of what most people have to go through. So
2: in the New York region, the length of their commute, the daily commute one way is 33 minutes.
4: Right, 33
2: and that's
4: and a half
2: long?
4: Minutes.
2: It's considered long?
4: That's considered the longest, according to World Population Review. Number two is Maryland at 33. Now, we come in at number three. That's where Jersey comes in. Our average commute is 32 minutes.
2: Yeah. You know, it's funny. Back in the day, when I started here, remember when, it's the lowest form
4: that's of right.
2: conversation.
4: That's right.
2: But when I started here in 99, I remember we used to think that the commute was like 20, 25 minutes. I'm just doing that from memory. So it must have jumped 10 minutes since those days. I mean, that's quite conceivable because I know that it used to always, every day, would take me an hour to maybe a few minutes less than an hour. My goal was always to go 57 miles in 57 minutes, which may or may not mean I'm going over the speed limit. But that's impossible now. It always takes, it takes me like an hour and 20 to go 57 miles.
4: So those are the top three. New York, Maryland, and New Jersey are the three worst. What do you think the three best times for commutes are?
2: What states?
4: Yeah.
2: Idaho.
4: Idaho is not in the bottom three. No, they're good. They're only 21 minutes for their commute.
2: But Montana.
4: Montana is the fourth best. So the top three in the
2: North
4: best.
2: Dakota.
4: North Dakota is
2: South Dakota.
4: Yes.
2: Wyoming.
4: Yes, there you go. Oh. Wyoming, North, and South Dakota. Because what in the world is going on out there?
2: Just horses and mountains.
4: It feels like it's not even the United States anymore.
2: Well, Salem County doesn't feel like it's part of the United
4: States. That's good.
2: Either.
4: That's, you know, I say that on the air often. I feel bad for Salem County because I have made fun of it every time I'm on the air.
2: Salem County is the Delaware of New Jersey.
4: And there is, I was actually looking it up the other day. There's a good golf course in Salem County. It's called Running Deer, which I played a decade ago.
2: And is that one of those Ron Jaworski courses?
4: It is, yeah. Okay. I've always wanted to go back to it, and I have not. And I was like, is that course in Salem County? And I looked it up, and it is in Salem County.
2: Actually, you know what?
4: So Salem County, I apologize.
2: I like Salem County a lot, and I just, we joke because we love. But you got the Cowtown Rodeo, which you probably never went to, right?
4: No, I've never been there.
2: There's Richmond's Ice Cream, which is also in Woodstown, New Jersey.
4: Never been there.
2: And you've got some interesting Delaware River communities that that are really unique and kind of quiet and otherworldly. I think there's something kind of an open farmland. I went to a distillery.
4: Which I love.
2: Oh, there's a distillery that I went to a few months ago. I can't remember the name of it, but I like Salem County.
4: It's kind of like the South. It's the obviously South Jersey, but it's like the South of New Jersey. You know, like we're not at all... It's a different culture down there.
2: It's totally different.
4: It feels
2: culture.
4: Like you're kind of in South Carolina,
2: There's
4: Alabama.
2: Nothing more it's different, yeah. between Salem County and, say, Bergen County, right? Because it's totally different cultures whatsoever. It does not even feel like the same state.
4: Scott says 95 South in the morning and 95 North in the afternoon is always a parking lot. He does not miss that one bit. This is Scott from Clearwater, who now commutes 14 steps from his bed to his work office.
2: Right.
4: He said, what I did back when I lived there was an hour and a half every day each way or more to Princeton, New Jersey. So he dwarfs the 32 minutes that New Jersey's average commute allegedly is. And if I had to commute somewhere an hour and a half every day...
2: Yeah.
4: I don't know. I mean, if the job was paying me really well, sure, but an hour and a half?
2: Back in 99, when I took the job here, I had the opportunity to move closer to the radio station. But the taxes closer to the radio station are a lot more, and I wanted my kids to go through the same school district from kindergarten through 12th grade. So we didn't move. We paid off the house. We're empty nesters. We're still there. We're not going anywhere. I don't have to travel 57 miles one way to work. I just... choose to do so because I love my home.
4: And real quick, Dennis in New Egypt makes a good point. He says, my commute from New Egypt to Manahawkin on 539, which is a beautiful commute. I love 539.
2: I love the dwarf pine trees through there. You know you're in the middle of nowhere when you see those baby pine trees.
4: He says, in the morning, the commute is all up to the dump trucks. If I get behind a slow one and I can't pass, it makes my commute take forever.
2: Yeah.
4: So he's at the mercy of the dump trucks.
2: So Jeff Dominski has an article at NJ1015.com. Read all his articles. Read all of our articles. He says, three of the USA's 20 most hellacious commutes are happening right here in New Jersey. We want to hear about your commute. Give us a call, 1-800-283-101.5.
6: It's 1:30. I'm Rick Rickman with your New Jersey 101.5 News Flash. Still no arrests after a Mother's Day shooting in Paterson. According to the Passaic County prosecutor, two people were killed and four others were injured. The Port Authority is expanding solar across Newark Liberty Airport. Officials say the 5-megawatt project will span rooftops, parking lots, and parking garages. New Jersey's first responders often see the worst of humanity, making for a lot to process. So how do they cope? Lisa Lewicki, a licensed first responder clinician and counselor in Lawrence Township, says many were lacking the skills needed to handle horrific things that they see on the job.
7: They're taught to compartmentalize. They're taught to, you know, keep going, push through. And then that leaves all of this sort of unresolved trauma.
6: Lewicki's goal is to help people understand the impact of trauma and to reduce stigma so first responders can ask for help. And that's your New Jersey 101.5 News Flash. Here's fast traffic.
0: problem if traveling on the southbound side of the parkway. This is around exit 135. It's a vehicle fire taking out the right three lanes, left lanes getting by, but a pretty significant delay for you to get through that. Northbound parkway in the express lanes, you're a bit heavy between exits 109 and 114 with construction in the right lane. In Deal, still dealing with a closure at 71 both ways. That's shut down between Poplar Avenue and Roosevelt Avenue because of a crash involving a downed pole. Construction in South Amboy has 35 southbound sluggish, Lorraine Avenue to Lawrence Parkway. And be careful in Old Bridge, Route 9 northbound, volume delay getting from Old Bridge Matawan Road into Route 34. Out in Livingston, Route 10 eastbound, that remains closed from the Eisenhower Parkway to Hillside Avenue because of a crash involving a downed traffic light. Leaving New Jersey, both Commodore Barrie and the Walt Whitman Bridge into PA, a little bit of volume there through construction. You're going to see a lane restriction on both. GWB, 5 to 10 minute delay, both upper and lower level. Lincoln Tunnel and Holland Tunnel, they are both moving freely. 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
9: New Jersey 101.5 instant weather. If you're craving warmth, give it about a week. Looks like things could turn summer-like again, at least briefly, by the end of next weekend. Right on schedule, we are just 2 weeks away from Memorial Day now. Highs today 60 to 65 degrees. Once again, temperatures running below normal for this time of year. It is mid-May now. High normal highs are in the 70s at this point.

0: Lots of clouds today. Spotty showers south and coast. Nothing heavy, nothing organized. Peaks of sun to the north and west today. Sky's clear tonight. It's going to get chilly. Most lows in the lower to mid 40s. Tomorrow looking good from start to finish. Sunny and dry. Highs in the mid 60s. Wednesday's clouds and sun turning breezy. Upper 60s to around 70. Could be a spot shower in the morning. And then widespread showers and thunderstorms arriving Wednesday by around late afternoon. I'm Chief Meteorologist Dan Zarrow.
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2: Thank you, Rick. So Jeff Dominski's got an article. Three of the USA's 20 most hellacious commutes are happening right here in New Jersey. And at 1-800-283-1015, we want to hear about your commute. How long is it? 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

0: The Judy and EJ Show, 1-800-283-101.5. Taking your calls on your commute in New Jersey. Why do you do that commute? Well, we know why. You got to go to work, right? You have no choice in the matter, but why don't you move closer? Well, because you have your life in your town, and you paid your house off, and your kids have their friends, and you have your friends, and you don't want to move, and the job is an hour away, so it's not so far away where it's worth a move. That's why I do mine.
1: I mean, when I moved into the apartment that I'm in now, I did have in mind where I worked, and I wanted to kind of be as equidistant to both places as I could. Yeah. I'm about 45 to an hour from both. Right. If, you know, I was 10 minutes from one, but an hour and a half from the other, I was trying not to do that. But if you're somebody who has a family, and like you mentioned earlier, you want to have your kids go through the school system that they've grown up in, you might not want to move.
0: Right.
1: And I get that. I mean, I'm not at a point in my life where I have to worry about that, but that definitely comes into play down the line.
0: And,
1: sure.
0: You know, I'm not now either. When my kids were...
1: That's a good point. And now you're doing it for no reason.
0: They're in their 30s now. I just have a hard time with change. I don't want to leave my house. I have a lot of history at our house. Kids grew up there, and we've made our lives there since 1992, so I'm not going anywhere.
1: But I think that is also... I don't think that's an invalid reason. I think that also is what a lot of people probably feel. Maybe you're an empty nester now, and you're still working that same job that you didn't want to leave that house because your kids were in high school, and you didn't want to uproot them and have them go to a new high school.
0: Yeah.
1: And then you get used to everything. And then you maybe get sentimental about that place because your kids grew up there and they don't live there anymore.
0: That's exactly why.
1: Maybe you just don't like change in general. Maybe you hate the idea of moving, because I got news for you. Moving sucks.
0: Yeah.
1: It's never fun.
0: When I was in my 20s, we moved quite often from apartment to apartment. But you're right. Moving sucks. And now we've got more stuff now than we had when we were in our 20s. And I know I'd have to get a dumpster and probably throw so many things away. And then you have to make that decision of what you keep and what you part with.
1: It's kind of cathartic getting rid of a lot of that stuff, to be honest with you. But for sure, it's not as inviting when you reach a certain age, I'm sure. You don't want to do it as much.
0: You know, getting back to the commuting thing, I was like 37 when I started working here back in the 90s.
1: Right.
0: And I think when I was in my 30s and 40s, I was a much less patient person. I was talking about that earlier in the show today, where I used to hate to wait for a table so much so that I would get hangry and not be pleasant to be around. You know, yesterday we had to wait. I didn't mind.
1: I kind of want to dig into that for a second. Like, if you showed up at a restaurant without a reservation and they said you have to wait, you lost it? Or if you had a reservation and they didn't honor that and you still had to wait?
0: There are still some restaurants out there that don't take reservations. You just show up and it's first come, first served.
1: Right.
0: And I thought, well, there's other restaurants out here that probably don't have a wait. It's not worth my time just to sit here and wait for a table for 20, 25, 30 minutes. It seemed like to be such a colossal waste of time. But then, again, bringing that back to commuting, I would think being in stop-and-go traffic for a half hour or 20 minutes or 10 minutes, whatever it might be, was a huge colossal waste of time as well. Right. But when I leave here today, and if I get stuck in stop-and-go traffic, I'm just going to be okay with it. You know, I'll sit back, I'll listen to the radio. I mean, you turn yourself over to it. And so I guess as you age, maybe you pick up a little more patience.
1: Yeah, I mean, I'm not at that point. If I was commuting every day, and I know that you have a good chance of hitting traffic when you commute back every day, you've told me before, if you leave a little bit later than whatever time, it's a guarantee you're going to nail traffic.
0: That's why I leave at 1:55.
1: You try and get out of here as soon as possible, because you'll nail traffic on the ride home.
0: Yes.
1: If I had to commute and it was an hour and a half or 2 hours, unless that job was paying me $1 million and I loved it, I don't think that I could do it.
0: Yeah.
1: Like, my dad used to commute to New York City when I was a kid, and he doesn't anymore. But at the time, he was working in New York a lot of the days out of the week. And I mean, I know you got to do what you got to do, and you suck it up, and you have kids, and you want to make sure that they have food and everything on their plate. And maybe you're not in a position to give up what you're doing for work, but having to do that commute all the time would drive me nuts.
0: The commute into New York is a job in itself. And was he driving?
1: Now, he would drive to the train station and take the train in, but I mean,
0: would he go from Hamilton and go from Hamilton into the city?
1: Hamilton
0: take New Jersey Transit?
1: Penn Station, yeah.
0: But just sitting there on that train every day for that time, and then going through the train stations in New York, and then walking up onto the street level, and then walking to wherever your job may be.
1: Right.
0: There's a lot of people that stopped doing that. I know after COVID or during COVID, people just that lived in Jersey just got a job in Jersey that maybe didn't pay as much as the Manhattan job, but they were happier and had more quality time, more time at home, hours less on the road during the week.
1: And I'm sure it was a godsend for a lot of people too, who maybe they had an opportunity to do that job online after that and they didn't have to go into the city anymore. Because if you're doing that, I mean, your commute is really three different commutes.
0: Yeah.
1: Your commute to the train station, your commute from the train station to then New York City, and then your walk after you get off the train in New York, or taxi ride, or whatever the case is, to get to wherever you have to get to. That is three in one.
0: Yeah.
1: No thanks.
0: I have a buddy, Bob, who works for Channel 7 in New York, and he used to work for Channel 6 in Philadelphia, and he lives in a Philadelphia suburb, and every day he goes to 30th Street Station and gets on that Amtrak and goes to New York City, and it's a great job. He's working at Channel 7 with a big job up in New York, but man, how long is that going to take?
1: Yeah, it's long.
0: I mean, you figure 20 minutes to the train station in Philadelphia. How long does it take an Amtrak to get to New York? Maybe an hour, hour and a half?
1: Probably something to that effect, yeah.
0: It's a huge commitment to do that.
1: So a couple of things on our app chat. So Ken in Mercer says, my commute is 90 miles each way. I do not put a time on it because it can be anywhere from an hour and a half to 3 hours depending on traffic. I commute from Vernon, New Jersey to Princeton. And this is kind of where I got the idea of like, if you live somewhere super far away, what's keeping you there to keep that commute? Maybe you don't mind the commute. I mean, I don't know if Ken minds it. Ken, either call or write in and let us know if it's a commute that you hate, but you suck it up and do it anyway, or is the drive something that doesn't bother you? Or is it you have children who you don't want to uproot, or your wife's family or your family lives in that area and you don't want to move for a job? Like, is it a... is it kind of just in your mind, you don't want your job to become your life, so you're not going to move for your job. You kind of like having the two separate places. Like if I worked 2 minutes from my job, you wouldn't necessarily feel like you're always at work, but you don't feel like you're getting away.
0: I had a job once where the radio station I worked at was about a mile or two from my house, and the temptation to stop in and do one more thing. And this was back at a time before you had the computer set up at home and you could do all this work remotely. I'd go into the station and just pop in, and it was just always there. My dad's job was a block from the house in Mays Landing when he worked at Wheaton Plastics. And he would pop in, and you know, the office is always right there. You could see the building from our house, and you're never truly away. It's important to get away, and this is one reason. My wife was saying this to me yesterday. This is like, she likes us going up to the cabin because there's no cell phone service there, and nobody can reach us. And sometimes it's nice being off the grid and being totally away from work. And if you want to be in touch with somebody, there's a general store in town. And they got Wi-Fi, so we can pick and choose when we're reachable.
1: Yeah, I mean, Allie works from where we live. It's probably about 2 miles max. It's like a 5-minute commute, if that, of trying to get to work versus where we live. And, you know, if you're conscious of the gas prices that are out there, and we talked about them last week, which both of us are, that's really nice. You might not have to fill up your tank, you know, every 2 to 3 weeks if that's all you're driving. But it's also very mundane, and it's also you're kind of stuck in that same area all day, every day. And I don't know, I'm not going and exploring any of the places I'm driving by on my commute, but at least it kind of feels like I'm somewhere else versus home. It's annoying when you're driving those amount of miles with the gas and I'm filling up once or twice a week.
0: I could do the math, but I don't want to do the math.
1: I don't want to do it either.
0: Actually, have you noticed over the weekend it went down a few pennies? I think it peaked at the average in Jersey over the last week. It peaked at like 455.
1: I did notice one Wawa by me.
0: 452, 450. That's the average for the whole state.
1: One Wawa by me was 449. Oh. So we've gotten down to the 44s.
0: Yeah.
1: But
0: I wonder if that's going to continue because there was speculation that it might be $5 a gallon by Memorial Day weekend.
1: And there's also some confusion as well. We mentioned this in the break. I wanted to let you know that Richmond's ice cream, which you had mentioned in Woodstown.
0: Only from growing up down there. And obviously I hadn't been there in a long time because why?
1: Well, allegedly they closed in 2010. And somebody else, Terry, wrote in and said, unless you're referencing the ice cream stand by the golf course in town. So I don't know if there's maybe two Richmond's ice creams in Salem. Please, if you're from Salem, New Jersey, clarify this. We're very confused.
0: But there's a Richmond's in Philadelphia, too, which I guess is a different Richmond's. But there's a Richmond's ice cream in and around Philadelphia, which I used to think was the same company. But I guess it's a different Richmond's ice cream.
1: So Woodstown, Richmond's closed.
0: In 2010,
1: right? Richmond's still open.
0: Yeah,
1: 2010 is when the one in Woodstown closed.
0: Because I looked it up and I said, look, you said it closed in 2010, and somehow I missed that over the past 17 years, 16 years. But then I go online, it says Richmond's Ice Cream Company since 1894, but that's a different one.
1: That's the Philly one.
0: That's the Philly one.
1: Okay, all right. Yeah. So it is closed in
0: Woodstown. But I remember when I was a kid, we would get the translucent plastic buckets of Richmond's ice cream out of Woodstown, New Jersey. Sorry to hear that. Sorry to hear that I missed it 16 years ago that they went out of business.
1: It's been a long time since they've had those.
0: 148, here's New Jersey fast traffic.
2: We're still dealing with this delay on the parkway. It's the southbound side that's bumper to bumper, exit 137 down to the Colonia Rest area.

0: 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Next report in 15 minutes from the DCH Ford of Eatontown traffic desk. 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
2: New Jersey 101.5 instant weather. Lots of clouds all around today. Raindrops limited, though. Some spotty showers clipping through southern and coastal New Jersey. To the north and west, some peaks of sun this afternoon. High temperatures below normal, 60 to 65. Chilly tonight as skies clear. Lows fall into the lower to mid-40s for most of the state. And then tomorrow, a nice weather day. Sunny and dry, highs mid-60s. I'm Chief Meteorologist Dan Zarrow.
1: 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That's on Highway 35 and 36 in Eatontown. Right now around New Jersey, it is 57 in Belvedere, Old Bridge 58. It is also 58. In Burlington, fast traffic, instant weather every 15 minutes on New Jersey 101.5.
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2: 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My name's Eric Johnson. Our partner Judy Franco, off until next Monday. She'll be back 1 week from today. Kyle Fersini's here.
3: Hello.
2: And we'd love you to join us at 1-800-283-101.5. We're talking about the most hellacious commutes here in New Jersey. Actually, out of the entire United States, three of the absolute worst commutes are right here in New Jersey. Tell us about yours. How long does it take you to get to work? How much did you pay for gas in the past week? It has gone down a few pennies, but it's still pretty high.
3: It's funny that I said this about how maybe somebody who works from home, or if you work in the same general area where you live, you don't have to fill up on gas that much. You don't have to worry about your commute really at all.
2: Right.
3: So my one buddy works from home, which, I don't know, when I first started working here, I liked, and I still do, coming in to work, not doing it from home. I don't know how much I like that.
2: I've always enjoyed coming into a radio station.
3: You meet people, whatever, you get to know your coworkers more than you do when you're sitting on a Zoom call or what have you.
2: Yeah, it's a different vibe.
3: But regardless, so we were meeting up this weekend, and he said, you want to drive together? I said, yeah, that's fine, sure, we can ride together. And just assuming that I would drive, because I typically drive in every instance, I'm just a control freak weirdo.
2: Yeah, I'm there with you.
3: And he was like, I'll drive. And I said, oh, that's like, why, that's weird. And he said, well, I work from home. I don't drive frequently at all.
2: He welcomes the opportunity.
3: When I have an opportunity to do it, I want to do it. And I said, that's interesting. I'm the opposite. I said, if you want to pay $50 for gas, go ahead. I won't pay. Sure, you can be the one to drive. And he did, because he works from home and he doesn't have that opportunity a lot of days. You want to get out and go on and be able to drive your car.
2: I never thought that Jersey was the worst. I have traveled, and when I've gone to New England, we used to go to Maine pretty regularly on vacation. To me, Connecticut, 95 through Connecticut seems so much worse than anything I've ever encountered in New Jersey. And that beltway that goes around Washington, D.C. Now, I didn't see the entire list. I just saw Jeff's story that mentioned the three spots here in New Jersey, especially that area between Princeton and Trenton on Route 1. But that what do they call it? The beltway in Washington?
3: Yeah.
2: Horrible.
3: Yeah, I mean, so I was reading you the World Population Review and how many, you know, what states were the highest for worst commutes, and Maryland was number 2 and DC is number 4.
2: Okay.
3: So they're obviously, that is a big factor for why those commutes are terrible down there.
2: Right.
3: And it's northeastern states that have it the worst. Chris mentioned earlier in the hour that he said he, no matter how many times he'll go to work and know the route, he always plugs it into his GPS just in case, as you do and as I should do.
2: Just to get around stuff.
3: And he said they've also integrated speed trap alerts and whatnot as well, which makes it good to just have the GPS and it'll tell you where something may be. Google Maps does that. That's what I typically will use. And it'll tell me if there's a cop or something that's ahead. And
2: Realistically,
3: I do the commute every day, so I kind of know about where the cops sit, and you know where those are. And a lot of times when you see brake lights on 295, you know it's because there's probably a cop, and everybody who's going 85 slows down to 75 to hope that they don't get pulled over. And that's how traffic happens a lot of times. It's how you go from being able to cruise to work to all of a sudden having to slam on your brakes because the guy in front of you is slamming on his because there's a cop sitting in one of those little divots.
2: Or if there's an accident in the lane going in the other direction.
3: Rubbernecking.
2: The worst. Or what do they call it? Gaper delay in some areas.
3: The worst.
2: Yeah, it just slows everything down. When I come across that, I say, I am not going to be the guy to look. You know, you ever see the horses that have the blinders on and they just look forward?
3: It just looks straight ahead.
2: I don't want to look at any of that. I don't want to be that guy to slow things down, but you can't help it because everybody else in front of you is slowing down.
3: Pat in Spotswood says, I currently drive exit 8A to exit 2. It's 78 miles each way every day. I love my job and the people I work with. And with technology today, your workday starts at home when I wake up. I've thought many times about moving to South Jersey. However, the appeal of moving out of New Jersey is more likely. Mm. Typically takes me an hour and 20 minutes to drive in and an hour and 45 to come home. It's not the worst in the world, hour 20. I mean, hour 45 is

0: long. Hour 20 isn't the worst. And again, she seems like she likes her job. If you like it that much, then it's, sometimes maybe it's not worth moving.
1: And it's our love of Jersey that keeps us here. We talk about taxes and tolls and traffic and insurance and housing costs and all these things that we talk about. But we stay because we love it.
0: Well, driving on the toll roads is another thing. If you have to drive on toll roads every day to work, I'd move.
1: Yeah.
0: I don't have to do that driving 295, thankfully.
1: And the people hitting that double whammy right now, paying $4.50 for gas and paying the tolls that just went up again at the first of the year. Oh, well. It doesn't get any easier.
0: Nope.
1: But it certainly gets more fun. And that's coming up next with The Fun with Dominski and More. Give them a call this afternoon. They're here from 2 to 6. And we'll be back tomorrow. Judy will be back on Monday. It's the Judy and EJ Show on New Jersey 101.5.
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3: It's 57 degrees at 2 o'clock. I'm Rick Rickman. A Lakewood man has been sentenced to 25 years in prison on Friday after pleading guilty to aggravated manslaughter in the death of his 3-month-old daughter. Prosecutors say 37-year-old Ruben Santiago admitted to severely beating the child inside the family's apartment last year. The infant suffered a fractured skull, brain bleeding, and other injuries linked to prior abuse. New Jersey is the 7th best state for women's health, according to a recent report from Smile Hub. New Jersey performed well in several of the key indicators, says Smile Hub business manager Luke Powers.
4: They're 4th in women's life expectancy at birth, 6th in the share of women who are obese, 11th in female smoker rate, 15th in the share of women with good or better health.
3: These offset some of New Jersey's poorer rankings, like being 26th in the female uninsured rate and 31st in the maternal mortality rate. New Jersey news brought to you by NJ Diet. 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Atlantic County is looking to improve public safety for residents with disabilities and mental health needs.
5: The Atlantic County Prosecutor's Office is joining forces with the Atlantic County Special Services School District and the Atlantic County Sheriff's Office in an effort to better support county residents with disabilities and mental health challenges during interactions with law enforcement. Officials say the aim of the partnership is to improve safety, communication, and outcomes between first responders and those who may require specialized assistance. Officials are also hoping the partnership will help grow more personal connections between law enforcement and the community. Annette Petriccioni, New Jersey, 101.5 News.
3: 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The Ozempic pill launched last week after the January launch of the Wegovy pill. The complete New Jersey 101.5 forecast is coming up. Now, New Jersey fast traffic.
6: Looking a little better on the parkway southbound between exit 135 and the Colonia Rest Area. The vehicle fire that was there, that's been cleared. All lanes are open once again. That delay is getting better. Northbound side of the parkway, still heavy through the express lanes, exit 109 to 114, with construction set up in the right lane. In Deal 71, that remains closed both ways between Poplar Avenue and Roosevelt Avenue at because of a down pole and wires. Also a closure in Livingston. Route 10 eastbound is closed between Eisenhower Parkway and Hillside Avenue. That is due to a crash as well. And be careful on 55 southbound right around exit 32. There's an overturned truck. The right lane is blocked. Left lane's getting by with minimal delay. Leaving New Jersey into PA, both the Commodore Barry and Walt Whitman Bridge have construction set up, but not a big delay on either one of them. Lincoln Tunnel adds about a 5 to 10 minute delay. Holland Tunnel's 5 minutes. And the GWB, you're looking at 5 to 10 minutes coming in from either floor of the GWB. Next report in 15 minutes. I'm Brendan Joseph on New Jersey 101.5.
7: New Jersey 101.5 instant weather. The biggest question mark in this forecast is the timing of our next storm system set to arrive midweek. Looks like it's going to rain Wednesday into Thursday, but it's a little unclear whether the bulk of that rain will fall late Wednesday or early Thursday, or if it's going to be an even split. There could even be some rumbles of thunder involved there too, by the way. For this evening, we're going to see clearing skies and chilly temperatures. There could even be some patchy frost in the coldest corners of the state. Most low temperatures will dip into the lower to mid 40s by morning. Grab a jacket. Tomorrow, sunny, dry, and pleasant, highs in the mid 60s. We'll come closer to 70 degrees on Wednesday with a mix of clouds and sun and a stiff breeze. Could be a spot shower in the morning, and then we'll see that scattered rain late Wednesday into Thursday. Showers and drizzle may linger for a bit Thursday with mostly cloudy skies, highs lower 60s. From the Edison Heating and Cooling Weather Desk, I'm Chief Meteorologist Dan Zarrow.
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22: The North calls this a sub, while the South calls it a hoagie. 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
23: Hey, you talking about Jersey? 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
2: Well, hello, good afternoon. Yes, Jeff and Kylie back with you after a weekend, after a Mother's Day. Hope everybody had a good one. I'm Jeff Dominski.
3: I'm Kylie Moore.
2: Let's see. Yeah, at one point we have to talk about another. It's not like it's in legislative form yet, but the ACLU is pushing for a major change to traffic stops in New Jersey. And this could affect not only police departments, but a lot of drivers. We will explain all that. We will talk about that later on. You know what I want to do just for fun? We do this every now and then when we think of a good one. And I mentioned this the other day when you brought up Flaming Squirrels as a band name. Mm-hmm. I want to talk about band names. And I want to talk about band names insofar as whether you ever just thought of what might be a cool one. You know this if we've ever done this before. But also, if you have ever been in a band or are currently in a band, maybe your kid is in a band, you could do a little promotion of them.
3: Give a little plug.
2: If they're going to be playing out somewhere. If they have a cool name for a band and how they came up with the band name, 1-800-283-101.5. The Flaming Squirrels, that was because a caller had called in and told a story about how a squirrel had gotten down a chimney. And it was when the fire was going in the fireplace.
3: Yes.
2: And it sadly, well, squirrel caught on fire. And he didn't go back up the chimney. He hopped out and he's running around the living room, literally on fire. Squirrel on fire. So Flaming Squirrel, and Kylie said something like, didn't you say there is a silver lining here? That it would make
3: something. I just know I stopped the conversation dead.
2: I know that. Well, no, not really though, but it was fun. Yeah. You're like, yeah, there is a silver lining here. It would make for a great band name for like a local band, Flaming Squirrel or the Flaming Squirrels. And at that point I had mentioned the term Buzz Monkeys as a band name.
3: Mm-hmm.
2: Now this goes back many, many, many years ago. The only thing I could say about it is, old best friend and I, we would cut out of class way back in high school. And on those days, we would do a little day drinking. And so day drinking.
3: Damn, girl. Look at you.
2: You would get like a little bit of buzz on. And at some point, I don't know if he did it. I don't know if I did it. But somebody used the term Buzz Monkey. And then I thought about it the other night. Hadn't thought about this for a while.

0: but I was out somewhere and I thought about that name and I thought, ooh, why have I never offered that as a band name? That is a real, and I think I finally have a good one. Buzz Monkeys, I think that is a very good band name.
1: Not Buzzed Monkeys?
0: No, Buzz Monkeys. Not Buzzed Monkeys. No, too awkward, but Buzz Monkeys.
1: They can maybe open for the Flaming Squirrels.
0: You don't like this one. Again, you don't like a band name I have.
1: It requires explanation.
0: Not really. No, it doesn't. You would think
1: You know what? I take that back. Flaming Squirrels would also.
0: Exactly. Or, you know what? Arctic Monkeys.
1: Caught myself in a trap.
0: Right. I mean, so many of these bands.
1: You don't think they would get confused for Arctic Monkeys?
0: No, I don't think so. I don't think so. Buzz Monkeys, Arctic Monkeys. No, I think Arctic Monkeys have been around. And I think they're good. I think it's actually edgier. I think I like it more. Buzz
1: Ooh.
0: Monkeys. Yeah. Have you come up with any lately other than Flaming Squirrels?
1: Not that I can think of off the top of my head.
0: Okay.
1: But you know, it's like a tick of mine where someone says something and I go, band name.
0: Right. I know. Are you actually putting Flaming Squirrels above Buzz Monkeys?
1: Yeah, that's why I said Buzz Monkeys could open for Flaming Squirrels.
0: I thought you were just joking because Buzz Monkeys is so much better.
1: I don't joke, sir.
0: Buzz Monkeys is so much better than Flaming Squirrels, dude. So much better.
1: No, here's why. The logo.
0: Why? Because you're just going to have like a bushy tail on fire
1: that
0: as the logo?
1: That squirrel is on fire. Yes, absolutely.
0: Okay.
1: Over what? A drunk monkey?
0: That song is copyright protected. Please. Can't do that.
1: What would you have? A monkey holding a beer?
0: I'm not sure yet. I didn't get so far as the logo. I'm just like working on the name.
1: And that's why Flaming Squirrels is ahead of Buzz Monkeys,
0: no,
1: sir.
0: No, I think Buzz Monkeys is far superior. Buzz Monkeys, to me, it just sounds like one of those Jersey Shore club bands. You know? All right.
1: You're just thinking of the band The Monkees.
0: Let me throw another one at you. And tell me if you think this could be a successful band or not. Moroccan Sheepherders.
1: Absolutely not.
0: Really?
1: Far worse than Buzz Monkeys.
0: Why is that?
1: It's just clunky.
0: Because guess what? They're an extremely successful Jersey Shore club band. They already exist and they're doing great. So don't tell me it sucks.
1: They made some sort of deal with the devil, I suppose. Good for them.
0: No,
1: I say God bless it.
0: That's a real band.
1: I believe you.
0: Which is funny.
1: It doesn't mean it's a good band name.
0: I think it is because I think it like makes you remember it. Moroccan Sheepherders?
1: I literally was about to ask you what it was again. So
0: Moroccan Sheepherders. Oh, well, okay. Moroccan Sheepherders. Now you're never going to forget it. All right, so we want to know.
1: I pray I forget it.
0: What is a really, really great band name? Maybe you came up with one. Maybe you were in a band. If you're currently in a band, 100%. Plug your band. Where are you playing next? What are you doing it? You could do all of that. But I would love to know how you came up with the name of the band. What was the... I'm trying to remember some of my brother's old bands way back in the 80s. I think one of them was Harvest. And I don't think he had any good backstory
1: for it.
0: That one's
1: not terrible. Because then the fans could be called the Harvesters.
0: Yeah. Okay. I guess. But he did, like, his band was all, it was all Southern rock. It was all, like, Lynyrd Skynyrd-sounding, Allman Brothers-sounding stuff. If you like that kind of stuff, you would like anything that they did. And I think that they were trying to come up with names that would sort of, like, fall into that, you know?
1: That sounds like I'm listening to music in a field. I can get behind
0: it. Yeah, exactly. Harvest.
1: Yeah, Harvest.
0: Yeah, exactly. I think he came up with the Wheels at one point.
1: Worse.
0: But I think that was like very short-lived.
1: Colder.
0: Yeah. I think Harvest may have been...
1: Stop Digging, Struck Oil.
0: Right, exactly. All right, so again, this is an opportunity. Any local bands, if you're in the local music scene, if your kid is in a band up and coming, if you just like got back into it after like retiring, whatever. We don't care what kind of music. What is a band name that you're kind of proud of? 1-800-283-101.5.
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2: Couple closures out there on the Garden State roads. This report sponsored by the National Highway Traffic Safety Administration. Let's go to Bridgewater, 202 northbound. That's closed right now, Milltown Road to Fisher Place. And because of a crash, going to be detoured around it. Another closure in Livingston, Route 10 eastbound. That's closed the Eisenhower Parkway into Hillside Avenue because of a crash involving a down traffic light. Through Newark, it's jamming on 21 southbound as you go from exit 5 into 3rd Avenue. A crash there has the left lane blocked. That's about a 20-minute delay. Parkway northbound, the express lane's heavy from exit 109 to 114 with construction in the right lane. And in Deal, 71 remains closed both ways, Poplar Avenue to Roosevelt Avenue, and because of down power lines from an earlier crash. Tap of the brakes on 55 southbound, right around exit 32 with an overturned truck taking out the right lane. Leaving New Jersey, heading into PA, minor delays on both the Commodore Barry and the Walt Whitman bridges. That is through construction with some lane restrictions. GWB, 5 to 10 minute delay, both upper and lower level. Lincoln Tunnel's a 5-minute delay. Holland Tunnel, that is clear coming in from either approach. You think a ticket for not wearing your seatbelt is the worst that could happen until you crash? Click it or ticket, paid for by the National Highway Traffic Safety Administration. Next report in 15 minutes from the DCH Ford of Eatontown Traffic Desk. I'm Brendan Joseph on New Jersey 101.5.
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3: New Jersey 101.5 instant weather, drying out and clearing out tonight and chilling out too. As skies clear, temperatures are going to nosedive to the lower to mid-40s, could even be some 30s and patchy frost in the cold corners of the state. Tomorrow, sunny and dry, a nice weather day, highs mid-60s, closer to 70 on Wednesday with clouds and sun, could be some scattered rain arriving late day Wednesday. From the Edison Heating and Cooling Weather Desk, I'm Chief Meteorologist Dan Zero.
0: Current temperatures, we've got Patterson 59, Hamilton 59, Cape May Courthouse 49. Fast traffic, instant weather every 15 minutes on New Jersey 101.5. 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
0: New Jersey 101.5. Yes, it's Jeff and Kylie. And as always, we cannot agree on a simple little thing like what's a cooler band name, Flaming Squirrels or Buzz Monkeys. But it just brings up an opportunity for you. If you're in a band, your kid maybe is in a band, you want to promote that, they have a cool band name, let us know how they came up with it. And also, even if you're never going to be in a band, you just thought that would make for a good name for a band, you could call that in too at 1-800-283-101.5.
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11: Hi, I've got one for years and years ago. My brother was in a band called Eight Balls, Four Guys.
1: Oh, no.
0: Eight Balls, Four Guys?
11: And well, thank not God. Eight, four guys, seven. Just Eight Balls. And actually, they were famous in the New York scene for a long time. Patti Smith remembered them.
0: No way.
11: That's crazy.
0: All right, so Eight Balls, Four Guys. That was the full name of the band.
11: No. Just Eight Balls.
0: Oh, the way you said Four Guys. Okay, so it was just Eight Balls.
11: Yeah, it was Four Guys.
0: You know, honestly, Eight Balls, Four Guys, I think that would get even more print.
11: Actually, that's pretty funny. I got to be honest with
1: you. That might get more groupies.
11: That is pretty funny.
0: Yeah, the way you said it, you just kind of like ran right into Four Guys. I figured.
11: Yeah, I kind of reversed the punchline.
0: Yeah, really, really. What kind of music they do?
11: The 70s, it's not grunge, it's pre-grunge.
0: Punk, sort of? Sort of punk?
11: When you're... Yeah.
0: Okay.
11: Like New York Dolls.
0: We're going
11: back.
0: Yeah. That's cool.
11: And they were an interesting, and they were famous. Patti Smith said that they were going to be number one. Stay together, and of course, things fall apart.
0: If you had to invest money in a band to play Jersey Shore clubs, would you go for the Flaming Squirrels or Buzz Monkeys?
11: Buzz Monkeys sounds great.
0: There you go.
11: That's the one.
0: There you go. I felt like I finally had a good one. I will admit, people haven't liked my past band names, but I really did feel good about this one.
1: This is almost your least perverted one. Lynn, thank you for calling New Jersey 101.5.
0: Pet Strange Dogs was not perverted in any way. That was just a weird name. Pet Strange Dogs was not perverted.
1: I don't know why it's weird.
0: Why?
1: Because it could sound perverted.
0: I don't think it would.
1: And Touch Junkies?
0: Touch Junkies, I understand. I understand the aversion everybody had to that. But I still, you know, there's like a bittersweet backstory, and that's always overlooked. It's always overlooked by the Academy, and I don't know why.
1: I think you're overlooking everyone else's opinion.
0: What? Oh, no, I've given up on it. Trust me. I have now put all of my eggs in the Buzz Monkeys basket for sure.
1: Okay. Rick in North Carolina, you're on New Jersey 101.5. Are you in North Carolina now, or you're in New Jersey, but you live in North Carolina?
0: Or North Carolina is the name of your band.
1: Oh.
12: No, I am in New Jersey right now. I just I was driving through Red Bank.
0: Yeah.
12: And we're up here shooting a music video for my band Splintered Reality.
1: No way.
12: Yes. Reality. And so we do existential nerd metal. So
0: such an overcrowded genre. Existential.
12: You have no idea,
0: metal.
12: Bro.
0: Dude, everybody's doing existential nerd metal today. Which leads me to the question, how would you define existential nerd metal? I never heard it before.
12: So, existential nerd metal, if you take Disturbed and Tool and mix it with a little bit of Weezer, and then add vocals that you would find in the cast of Rent, that's what we sound like. That is that's the existential nerd metal vibe. We sing about our favorite fandoms, but not in a geeky way.
0: I can't believe that Rick's description actually made absolute sense to me. Like, I'm not even kidding. That actually made sense to me. I'm like embracing that. That's pretty wild.
1: And Rick, you said the band is called Splintered Reality?
12: Splintered Reality. And you can find us on Facebook, TikTok, all of the socials. Check us out. We're on Spotify, of course. And we're in town. We've done some filming over by the by Jay and Silent Bob's Secret Stash, you know, doing the show in respect to the comics that brought us up. And go ahead.
0: So let's say you're just scrolling Spotify and based on two things come up. One is Buzz Monkey, the other is Flaming Squirrels.
12: Okay.
0: What you going for?
12: Ooh, that's tough. Yeah, if I'm scrolling through Spotify, I can see like the Flaming Squirrels logo really standing out. But like, if stick with me. But if I'm on a bill, and like I've got to open up for someone,
0: right?
12: I would open up for the Buzz Monkeys immediately.
1: Rick, you're doing so well. I was
0: there
1: on
0: you
1: your
0: go.
1: Side.
0: I'm telling you. I'm telling you. It's like lightning in a bottle. This Buzz Monkey idea.
1: Okay, maybe I'm on the wrong side of history. Rick, thank you for calling New Jersey 101.5, and best of luck with the Splintered Reality.
0: Okay, we're talking about band names. Either not a real band, just a good idea for a name of one, or if you want to promote a band that's got a cool name, 1-800-283-101.5.
13: It's 2:30. I'm Rick Rickman with your New Jersey 101.5 News Flash. New Jersey health officials are monitoring two residents who may have been exposed to someone infected with hantavirus during international air travel. Officials say neither resident has reported symptoms. A majority of New Jersey voters in a recent poll say we should be doing more to help children stay safer on social media. Alyssa Maurice, assistant director of the Hughes Center for Public Policy at Stockton, says public concern translates into support for online guardrails.
14: 75% said stronger regulations are needed, even if they limit some online freedoms. And only 17% said online freedoms should be prioritized, even if it means fewer restrictions for children.
13: In the same poll, 93% of respondents favor requiring social media companies to meet stronger data privacy standards for minors. And a New Jersey-based sauce company is being sued over claims tied to its San Marzano tomato labeling. The federal lawsuit accuses Centofine Foods of misleading customers about whether its canned tomatoes meet strict Italian cuisine standards. And that's your New Jersey 101.5 News Flash. Here's Fast Traffic.
15: 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Let's start in Bridgewater. We've got 202 northbound. That's closed Milltown Road to Fisher Place. That because of low-hanging power lines. Crews are working on fixing that. Southbound side of 202 is open. In Livingston, Route 10 eastbound, that remains closed from the Eisenhower Parkway to Hillside Avenue because of a crash involving a downed traffic light. Through Newark, 21 southbound, it's a 20-minute jam to get from exit 5 into 3rd Avenue. That's because of a crash taking out the left lane. Heavy through South Amboy on 35 southbound, Lorraine Avenue to Lawrence Parkway with construction in the right lane. Also construction on the Parkway northbound. The express lane's a bit heavy from exit 109 to 114. Getting better in Deal, 71 has been reopened between Poplar Avenue and Roosevelt Avenue. The downed power lines there They have been cleared. 295 northbound, right around exit 36B. Careful, we have a disabled bus that has popped up. The right lane is blocked. And 55 southbound, right around exit 32. The right lane blocked there by an overturned truck. Leaving New Jersey, a little heavy on the Walt Whitman Bridge into PA. That's through construction with the lane restriction. On the GWB, you're looking at a 5 to 10 minute delay, both upper and lower level. Lincoln Tunnel's 5 to 10. Holland Tunnel, that's clear, coming in from either approach. You think a ticket for not wearing your seatbelt is the worst that could happen until you crash. Click it or ticket. Paid for by the National Highway Traffic Safety Administration. Next report in 15 minutes. I'm Brendan Joseph on New Jersey 101.5.
3: New Jersey 101.5 instant weather. As skies clear and we tap into some cold air tonight, I hate to say it, but some patchy frost is possible. Not for everyone in New Jersey, no way. But the usual cold spots, the Northwest Hills, maybe the Pine Barrens, could dip into the 30s. So gardeners, if you have sensitive plants that don't like the cold, you may consider covering them up or bringing them in tonight. A frost this late in the season is unusual, but certainly not unheard of. Most low temperatures across the state tonight in the lower to mid 40s. Tomorrow looks good. Sunny and dry, highs in the mid 60s. That is about 5 degrees below normal for this time of year. Wednesday, a mix of clouds and sun, turning breezy, highs upper 60s to around 70. Could be a spot shower in the morning, then widespread showers and thunderstorms late Wednesday into early Thursday. Mostly cloudy with lingering raindrops Thursday, highs lower 60s. From the Edison Heating and Cooling Weather Desk, I'm Chief Meteorologist Dan Zarrow.
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1: It sure does.
0: He's not wrong. That's a new one.
1: This guy has listened to the show before.
0: I know. And I also like the very beginning of that, it almost sounded like he's going to go Matthew McConaughey. All right.
1: Now back to the debate. Since Jeff and Kylie talking to you about band names.
0: Oh, yeah. All right. So we are, though. We're talking about, and the silly reason for it to come up, but it happened one day on the show last week. Story about a woman. She was telling a story about a squirrel that came down through the chimney, and it literally landed in the fire, in the fireplace, caught on fire, was running around her house on fire. Kylie, ever the Kylie Moore, says, well, you know, guys, there is a silver lining here. We got a great band name out of this, Flaming Squirrels, which was very funny. But then I had thought of one over the weekend, last weekend, which I was thinking about Buzz Monkey, which I think is a great band name. Either
1: apparently
0: plural
1: so
0: or
1: do
0: singular.
1: Others.
0: Yeah. So anyway.
1: Wait, or singular?
0: Either, yeah, Buzz Monkey or Buzz Monkeys. I'm kind of liking Buzz Monkey. Buzz
1: no,
0: Monkey.
1: She's got to be plural.
0: You don't even like her, so what does it matter?
1: Because it's even worse if it's singular.
0: I don't know. I don't know about that, but all right. So we're talking about band names. Have you ever come up with a really smart, clever one? Even if you're not in a band, or if you want to promote a band with a great band name that you're in, go ahead. 1-800-283-101.5.
1: Ray in Long Branch, you're on New Jersey 101.5.
0: All right. Hey, Ray.
20: Hi, it's Ryan, by the way, I believe. I think they might have misheard me, but...
1: It's hard to hear sometimes. Yeah. Sorry, Ryan.
0: Sorry about that.
20: Yeah. No, it's all right. I've been a long-time listener, first-time caller, so I just wanted to say thanks for having me.
1: Oh, welcome.
0: Ryan's like, thanks for butchering my name the first time.
1: First time, last time.
20: No, it's all good either way.
0: I'm sorry, Ryan.
20: Yeah, so the name of the band is, it's Nino Pony. Is the name of my band. We're an original band.
1: Okay, that was going to be my question. If it was just imagined or real, where do you guys play and what kind of music do you play?
20: So we do like alternative rock, sort of like a lot of 90s influence stuff, like sort of like Dinosaur Jr., if you guys are familiar with them from back in the day, or like Sonic Youth.
0: And you're saying you all original music?
20: Yep. Yeah. We actually got our first EP coming out on May 23rd, and we're playing Wild Air Beer Works in Asbury on May 15th. This Friday.
1: So oh, that's awesome.
20: Pretty excited.
0: Congrats on the EP, but just even playing out, how often do you guys get booked being you know, an original
20: band. It's a lot of work. I'm not going to lie to you. It's a lot of, like, cold emailing places and stuff like that. But, you know, I've been at it for a while, and I have some friends with you know somebody who knows somebody. Or, you know, if you just, like, stick at it long enough, you know, you can, you know, you can get some gigs in there.
0: Because kudos to you, man, because, you know, almost all bands that get booked, like, everybody just wants a cover band. They just want a cover band. But for you guys to be doing all original, that is so hard. Good for you.
20: Yeah, it's funny. My dad was in a cover band growing up, so I was always into music, but I was like, ah, that's not for me, you know?
0: Right.
20: But to go back to it, so basically the point of the name was, it's kind of a funny story. So it's 9- like the letter O and then Pony. And it actually came up because, like Kyler was saying, me and my friends back in my college days, we used to play Xbox, and we would talk about, like, what good band names were.
1: Yes.
20: And we would just always throw that out there. And that was actually my friend's gamer tag. Because he was in a lobby with somebody, and it was like 5-0 Pony, I guess, like a police horse.
0: Right.
20: And he thought that was cool, but it was taken. So he just made it 9-0 Pony, and he was like, I think that could be a good band name. And we just rolled with it.
0: Oh, that's...
1: Isn't it so funny how people just are just like, yes, let's do this.
0: Right. 9-0 Pony. And I like it. Yeah, I like this.
20: Stood out on a flyer, too, and I wanted to make sure it was something you didn't have to put band after if you look it up. You know what I mean?
1: And I'm sorry if you said this and I missed it. What do you do in the band? Are you a singer? Do you play an instrument?
20: Oh, I play guitar and I sing some of the songs.
1: Oh, nice.
20: Yeah.
1: Do you write as well or just sing?
20: Yeah. We all kind of work on them together. There's the four of us.
1: Oh, that's awesome.
20: So it's two guitarists and singers, a bass player, and a drummer. But yeah, we're going to be this Friday at Wild Air in Asbury. So if you guys want to come out, you know, or anybody who's listening, we would love to have you.
1: That'd be awesome. Break a leg, Ryan. Thank you so much for calling New Jersey 101.5. Best of luck to you.
0: Yeah, good luck with the EP. That's very cool. Tommy and Brick, you're on New Jersey 101.5.
2: How y'all doing today, all right?
1: Hey. Good, Tommy.
2: Great. Okay, I got three different bands I want you to hear about.
1: Okay, let's go.
2: Okay, the first one was at a mid-80s, mid to late 80s band that used to play at the Playpen in Sayreville and at the Birch Hill, and their name was Big Richard. Figured out.
1: Okay.
0: All right, there you go. All right. Enough said on the radio.
2: The other band, my friend was from New Orleans, his name is OT, and he had a band called Viagra Falls.
1: Oh my God.
0: Funny. Oh, that's funny.
2: How about that?
1: How have I never heard someone make that joke before? It's so good.
2: I don't know.
0: God only knows what the last one's going to be, because there's definitely a theme going here.
1: I certainly don't want to see the logo for the last one.
2: I think one of the names of their songs was called Eventually.
1: This is inspiring.
0: Right, so what's the third one?
2: When me and my best bud started playing guitar, we tried to make up some funny names. And, you know, for a band that, you know, we're probably not going to get together. But anyway, there was years ago, I guess the early 80s, an alt band called Horse Lips. And we spelled it backwards. And it sounds like this. Spalestro. Think about it. Who would think that is Horse Lips spelled backwards unless they actually looked very deep into it?
0: I'm going to guess pretty much nobody. I'm going all in on that bet. Yep. I'm going to say nobody.
1: Wow. All right. Three great ones. Tommy, thank you for calling New Jersey 101.5. I'm going to be thinking about Viagra Falls for a long time.
0: Are you?
1: Isolate that audio.
0: Yeah.
1: TJ in Freehold, you're on New Jersey 101.5.
21: All right. Well, here we go.
0: I was in
21: a couple bands. I was in one band called Bedhead. You know, when you get up in the morning, your hair's sticking up.
1: Mm-hmm.
21: And wrote a lot of music. We had some recorded on CD. And let's see
0: I have to ask though, if Bedhead played out in a club, did you make sure that like you didn't do anything to your hair all day? You just like went up sloppy. You had to, right?
21: Oh, no, I went out of my way to make it even worse. Like, I'd take a little nap, throw a little hairspray in and wake up with a mess. Yeah.
0: Okay, good.
21: We did, I was in another band called the Fred Mertz Experience. I played drums in that one. My close friend was in a band called A Dog Named Stupid. That was a pretty good band.
0: I like that. That's a good band name.
1: That's a band name I would come up with.
21: Right. Yeah, that was a good one. And then I also played drums in a band called the Hemptones. And I mean, I was playing in bands from the mid-90s till the mid-2000s. And I'm still working on trying to put together a program of a band called the Sneetches. If you remember Dr. Seuss, it was
1: the Star-Belly Sneetches.
8: Yeah, right.
21: Right. So I want to be a Sneetch.
1: Huh. Man, I was not ready for a star-bellied Sneetches reference, TJ.
0: Yeah,
1: I love
0: this.
21: Mm-hmm. What would TJ do, huh?
1: What would TJ do? TJ would come up with great band names.
0: How Seussy him.
1: TJ, thank you for calling New Jersey 101.5. We're talking about band names right now, whether they are real or something that you just imagine could be a good band name at 1-800-283-101.5.
0: And coming up, you know what I've got? I've got a list of very popular bands from different eras, like really famous bands, and exactly how they got their name.
1: Oh.
0: These are some cool stories.
1: Oh.
0: So, yeah.
1: I'm intrigued.
0: Yep. I will share those with you as well. 1-800-283-101.5.
1: Right now it's 248. Here's Fast Traffic.
9: We've got a closure in Bridgewater. 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It's 202 northbound. That remains closed. Milltown Road to Fisher Place. There's some low-hanging wires, so the police have 202 northbound closed as a precaution until they can get them fixed. In Newark, 21 southbound, still jamming as you go from exit 5 down to 3rd Avenue with

0: New Jersey 101.5 instant weather, drying out and clearing out tonight and chilling out too. As skies clear, temperatures are going to nosedive to the lower to mid-40s. Could even be some 30s and patchy frost in the cold corners of the state. Tomorrow, sunny and dry, a nice weather day, highs mid-60s. Closer to 70 on Wednesday with clouds and sun. Could be some scattered rain arriving late day Wednesday. From the Edison Heating and Cooling Weather Desk, I'm Chief Meteorologist Dan Zero.
1: Morristown 59, Ewing 59, Turnersville 57. Fast traffic and instant weather every 15 minutes on New Jersey 101.5. 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

0: Minsky and Kylie Moore. We are talking about band names at 1-800-283-101.5. Jeff has an interesting list of band name origins.
1: Yeah. It's going to be very famous band names and how those guys came up, or women came up with those names. But if you got a story, let's go to John in Pennsylvania. Hey, John. John, how are you? You're on the air. You're on the air, buddy.
2: Yeah, I was just checking out. Hey, so anyway, back in the bad timing. When I was younger, we had a Eddington is a little town in Benson.
1: Okay. Yes.
0: Oh, we have lost him.
1: Oh.
0: That line went silent.
1: Is he working at a nuclear plant?
0: I hope not.
1: Did we just have a China syndrome? What's happening?
0: We're going to find out in a few minutes.
1: No, I know. It was funny because, clearly he had a side conversation going on, not knowing we were going to go to him, and it sounded like a work thing. So I don't know what the hell happened, but anyway. All right, so our phone number is 1-800-283-101.5. We're talking about band names, and I am proud to say, by the way, by overwhelming majority opinion, I believe that Buzz Monkey has bested Kylie's Flaming Squirrels.
0: I admit defeat.
1: Yeah, thank you. Okay.
0: Begrudgingly.
1: Okay. Now, some of the more famous bands in the world. And this is going to be like any type of music going back. Okay. I think everybody knows the story about Pink Floyd. You know the story about Pink Floyd?
0: I do not.
1: Okay. Pink Floyd, according to BuzzFeed.
0: I don't even have a guess.
1: Pink Floyd originally called themselves the T-Set. The T-Set.
0: T-E-A?
1: T-E-A. Okay. Right. Can you imagine that? Like, you just, right, like knowing what they went on to do, you can't imagine if they stuck with T-Set, right? But here's what happened. Believe it or not, they found out another band was already playing under the name of T-Set.
0: Oh, no, what a shame.
1: Oh, no, it wasn't. Because then they put their heads together and they decided to go with a couple of their musical inspirations, blues guys. One was Pinkney Anderson. The other guy was Floyd Council. So they went with Pink Floyd. And it was basically based off two other musicians that they knew. Daft Punk. You've heard of Daft Punk?
0: Yeah, of course.
1: Right.
0: That's another one. I don't even have a guess.
1: They were originally called Darlin'. And changed their name because a critic dismissed their music as just total Daft Punk trash, is what it was called. And so they said, all right, we're going to embrace the harsh critique. And they changed their name then to Daft Punk. My Chemical Romance. Wait, how do you like to say it? Romance.
0: You always say it silly. My Chemical Romance.
1: My Chemical Romance. Hey, Christopher Walken.
0: You say it like romance. Okay, Foo Fighters.
1: So my chemical Romance. This was interesting. The guy was working at a Barnes & Noble, Mikey Way, and he saw a book by the title of Ecstasy, Three Tales of Chemical Romance, and thought, oh, My Chemical Romance. It was because of his day job and a book that he saw.
0: Huh.
1: That's how they came up with it. Cage the Elephant.
0: You've
1: heard
0: them.
1: Of this band. I love that band. They used to be called Perfect Confusion.
0: Ooh.
1: Perfect Confusion was
0: I
1: the original name.
0: I might like that
1: name.
0: Better, actually.
1: And after a show, Matthew Schultz, he's the front man. It was in 2006. They're outside a club after a show, and a mentally ill guy runs up to him and hugs him and starts to just repeatedly say, "You have to cage the elephant. You have to cage the elephant. You have to cage the elephant." And over and over. And Matt was like, okay, man. All right, bro. It's
0: the rantings of a madman.
1: Right. And then he thought about it. And that is how they got Cage the Elephant. You've heard of Nickelback, obviously.
0: Mm-hmm.
1: Okay. The bassist worked at a Starbucks as the day job. And a common thing would always be a one nickel change thing. And he was finding himself always saying, here's your nickel back to customers. And here's your nickel back.
0: That's the first one that I could have guessed.
1: And here's your nickel back. Yep. Panic at the Disco. That name comes from a lyric in a song called Panic by Name Taken. It's Panic at the Disco, Sat Back and Took It So Slow. Last one I'll give you. If you don't know this one, shame on you. How did Fall Out Boy get their name? Because this has to do with something you love.
0: It's from the Radioactive Man episode of The Simpsons, baby.
1: Yes!
0: Of course I know Fall Out Boy. How dare you?
1: It's the sidekick of Homer's favorite superhero.
0: Bart's favorite superhero.
1: Well, it says, okay, well, then they had it wrong, but it says Homer's in this article. And
0: somebody ought to be fired for that blunder.
1: Well,
0: another Simpsons reference.
1: I'm just telling you what BuzzFeed said, man, and that is where they got Fall Out Boy.
0: It's time for the news.
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4: It's 58 degrees at 3 o'clock. I'm Rick Rickman. Andover Township officials are now joining the string of communities looking to ban data centers from being built. The move follows a chaotic public meeting last week, during which a local resident got into a shoving match with police officers. Grassroots group Sussex Visibility Brigade says the ban proposal is a result of the community refusing to be silenced. New Jersey is on track to build 360,000 units of housing this decade, according to a new Rutgers study. That's a nearly 50% increase in new housing from the 2010s. Professor James Hughes with the Blaustein School at Rutgers says North Jersey was at the cutting edge of suburbanization in the 1950s, and now it's undergoing another transformation.
5: Bergen and Hudson have now been two of the leading counties, but this time it's for high-density housing.
4: Hughes says other areas of New Jersey are also turning to high-density housing as the state runs out of land that's easy to develop. New Jersey News brought to you by Mezcal, a modern Mexican steakhouse in Old Bridge, blending authentic Mexican flavors with steakhouse sophistication, offering exceptional dining and a vibrant, fun atmosphere. 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Businesses that hire teen workers would get a boost under a bill introduced in Trenton.
6: Under the measure sponsored by State Senator Troy Singleton, businesses would get tax credits for employing workers under the age of 18. Singleton says the bill is a way to expand job opportunities for young New Jerseyans while also providing businesses with a way to offset minimum wage increases. Singleton says, quote, for many young people, a first job is more than just a paycheck. It's an introduction to responsibility, confidence, and long-term career pathways. If the bill passes, the State Department of Labor and Workforce Development would establish guidelines for the tax credits. Annette Petriccioni, New Jersey, 101.5 News.
4: And schools in Belleville will once again hold virtual classes today following a massive warehouse fire that flared up again over the weekend. The complete New Jersey 101.5 forecast is coming up. Now, New Jersey fast traffic.
7: A bit good news in Livingston. Route 10 eastbound has been reopened between the Eisenhower Parkway and Hillside Avenue. The right lane is still blocked as crews are working on a down pole, but traffic is moving there once again. In Bridgewater, 202 northbound, that remains closed. Milltown Road to Fisher Place, and because of low-hanging wires, crews are working on repairing. Through Newark, 21 southbound, a bit heavy into 3rd Avenue with a crash there, taking out the left lane. And in New Brunswick, 18 southbound, all jammed up through the long-term construction, Route 1 into Edgeboro Road. Through South Amboy, 35 southbound, pretty heavy. Lorraine Avenue to Lawrence Parkway with construction in the right lane. Northbound 35 and Point Pleasant Beach, careful right around Washington Avenue. A crash there has the right lane blocked. Parkway northbound, heavy with volume, exit 143 to 148. Turnpike, no big delays on the north half of the state just yet. Leaving New Jersey, the GWB, 10 to 15 minute delay, both upper and lower level. Lincoln Tunnels, about a 5 to 10 minute delay. Holland Tunnel, 5 minutes coming in from either approach. I'm Brandon Joseph, New Jersey Traffic North.
8: Kristen, North New Jersey Traffic South. Looks like a disabled bus in Mount Laurel. It's 295 northbound right near Route 73. It is taking out the right lane, so watch out as you're traveling through there. Black Horse Pike and Mays Landing, that's road work eastbound. The right lane is closed between Harding Highway and Fire Road. Commodore Barry Bridge, as you're leaving New Jersey on the westbound span, we do have the roadway reduced to two lanes. That's for road work. AC Expressway in Egg Harbor Township, this is westbound right near the area of Frank S. Farley Service Plaza. We do have that left lane closed for construction. So far, so good on the turnpike and the lower portion of the state. Next report in 15 minutes on New Jersey 101.5.
9: New Jersey, 101.5 instant weather. The biggest question mark in this forecast is the timing of our next storm system set to arrive midweek. Looks like it's going to rain Wednesday into Thursday, but it's a little unclear whether the bulk of that rain will fall late Wednesday or early Thursday, or if it's going to be an even split. There could even be some rumbles of thunder involved there too, by the way. For this evening, we're going to see clearing skies and chilly temperatures. There could even be some patchy frost in the coldest corners of the state. Most low temperatures will dip into the lower to mid 40s by morning. Grab a jacket. Tomorrow, sunny, dry, and pleasant, highs in the mid 60s. We'll come closer to 70 degrees on Wednesday with a mix of clouds and sun and a stiff breeze. Could be a spot shower in the morning, and then we'll see that scattered rain late Wednesday into Thursday. Showers and drizzle may linger for a bit Thursday with mostly cloudy skies, highs lower 60s. From the Edison Heating and Cooling Weather Desk, I'm Chief Meteorologist Dan Zarrow.
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1: All right, thank you, Rick, and Jeff and Kylie with you. 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
16: 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There may be health risks associated with cannabis consumption, including for women who are pregnant, breastfeeding, or planning on becoming pregnant. Do not drive a motor vehicle or operate heavy machinery while using cannabis. NJ license number RE001039.
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0: The Bet Parks online casino and sportsbook app Chime Time is 3:11 with Dominski and Moore. I am Kylie Moore, deeply upset already at whatever you're about to say, Jeff.
1: you heard me before. And I'm Jeff Dominski. Okay, here's the thing. This goes back to a couple days ago, all right? I'm driving to work one day, and I had to make a stop. And this has to do with a deer that was killed on the side of the road.
0: Okay.
1: Now, that's not
0: out of rutting season.
1: That'll
0: happen.
1: Deer will run around. You never know. So, this deer, it was a goner. It was dead. I didn't see whatever car actually hit the deer, but I felt like because the deer looked so intact. So this is not the disturbing part. The deer looked so intact. I felt like it was probably like a really fresh kill, right?
0: Mm-hmm.
1: And not that anybody meant to when I say kill. It's not like they were hunting it. It was clearly got hit by a car. It ran out, poor thing, blah, blah, blah, right? So it's there. But, you know, it looked like you could just like get up and run off. That's how pristine this roadkill looked, okay? I had to run into a place. By the time I came back out, just maybe 5 minutes or so later, there were two guys with a pickup truck. Now, I don't know what the hell they were thinking about doing with this hacksaw. Do you know what a hacksaw is?
0: A scary saw?
1: It's a certain cut. Like, it, well, yeah, well, doesn't matter.
0: Like
1: this, it's a
0: like
1: saw.
0: Serrated blade?
1: Well, I think all saws are going to be, but the one dude is holding a saw as if he was going to start cutting it up right then and there. I don't know why. I don't think that would be the way you would do it. But they had a pickup truck, and these two guys, one guy has the saw, the other guy is already starting to pick up the deer carcass, and you could tell they were working it over. They were trying to get it into the back of the pickup truck because they were going to eat it.
0: Them's fine eating.
1: I know people do this sort of thing. I don't know anything about field dressing a roadkill. That's where you like chop it up and begin the butchering process before you even get it somewhere proper, right? I don't know if that's what they were going to do. I don't know if they had a tarp in the lining in the bed of the pickup truck, if they were going to start cutting into it. Maybe that's what the saw was for. I have no experience with this, okay? I've eaten venison. I've had venison, and it's some of the healthiest meat that you can have. But I had it from a hunting situation. I never had it as roadkill, you know? But I know some people do this. And I half wanted to turn around and go back to see if the guy was actually going at the deer carcass on the side of the road with a hacksaw. Like, I wanted to take the next, like, U-turn and then do, like, a W and go back around and just see if they were, like, maybe they were, like, cutting it open because they had to check for damage or, like, isn't there a thing with if it's a roadkill animal, if a certain organ is damaged, then it might go toxic through the meat. But if it's not damaged, then there won't be toxins. Maybe there was going to be just like a cut in the back of the truck to determine that. I don't know what they were doing with the saw, but they had a saw.
0: I'm honestly surprised that you didn't go back and say something. You love questioning strangers.
1: Say something? I love doing what?
0: You love questioning strangers.
1: Oh, I wouldn't question them in a mean way.
0: I didn't say that.
1: Oh, yeah. Okay. Yeah, I just wanted that. Yeah, like if I would have, I would have been like friendly about it. I would have actually said like, hey, not that I care. I don't mind at all, but could I just ask you something? I'm just curious. Like I would have come off like friendly. I don't know if it was a time thing. I don't know what it was, but I didn't go back. But now I'm kicking myself because I'm dying to know what did they do with that dead deer. And you could tell these weren't people from the city. These weren't people from the county. These were people who wanted the meat. You could just tell. That dead deer was too freshly killed. There's no way a government agency was going to get over there in 6 minutes. Somebody saw it. Somebody called somebody. They lived around the corner. They came out to get that meat, man. I'm telling you, it had to be. And so I just want to know, because I know some people do this. Have you ever known anybody that ate roadkill? Have you ever picked up roadkill for the little consumption of the meat? 1-800-283-101.5.
0: And what's your origin story on it? That's honestly the most intriguing thing to me. For the people who are experts on it, that's mm-hmm. one thing. I want to know the first time you tried the roadkill. How do you know it's safe? What did you do with it? What kind of animal was it?
1: I have a guess. And people could tell me if I'm right or wrong.
0: Okay.
1: My guess is anybody who's first tried roadkill, it's either that they themselves were already a hunter, and so they know their way around a deer and deer meat.
0: Right.
1: Or they're doing it under, you know, under the authority of a guy who's a hunter. I don't think anybody just says, you know, let me just try this. I never hunted. I don't have a hunter here to walk me through it.
0: This will be a romp.
1: I'm just going to shave this thing, cut it open, and see what it tastes like. Yeah, I don't think that happens. I think it always first starts from hunting, and then it's going to go from there with knowing how to, you know, butcher the deer, you know?
0: And I can get behind that theory.
1: Yeah, it's just my guess. I mean, tell me if I'm right or wrong. And another thing, too, when it comes to roadkill, it's legal to do, by the way. Just in case, if you've never heard of this before, if this is striking you as odd, it really is a thing. People will do this. But a lot of people won't necessarily do the butchering themselves. They will actually bring it to a place. They will actually, you know, haul it to, you know, I know a guy who's a butcher or whatever. And they get it, like, professionally done. And then they'll go back the next day and pick up the meat, you know?
0: Mm-hmm.
1: But, yeah. So our phone number is 1-800-283-101.5. But yeah, I saw this. I've been sitting on this for days. I don't know why we didn't bring it up the other day, but we just didn't. We had other things that we were getting around to, right? But I was like, damn it, before I start to forget the details of this, I've got to bring this up to Kylie and just bring
0: Skeep
1: this up
0: her out.
1: To Well, no, not even to skeeve you out, but just because I'm highly curious if you know anybody who has done such a thing. And almost always it's going to be deer meat. I guess it doesn't have to be. I guess it could possibly be
0: Are people roasting squirrels?
1: Well, there's not enough meat on a squirrel. Well, I mean, people do hunt squirrels.
0: That would be a Kylie-sized roadkill meal.
1: Yeah.
0: You know I eat like a bird.
1: Okay, the thing is there's going to be nothing left. If it's a squirrel and it was roadkill versus a hunted squirrel, yeah, there's not going to be anything left.
0: I saw a carcass on the way in.
1: Yeah, there's not going to be any meat. So our phone, all right, so that's what we're talking about, as disturbing as it is. Who's eating roadkill? 1-800-283-101.5.
0: 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Here's fast traffic.
18: 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But if you're in Bridgewater, 202 northbound, the off-ramp to Milltown Road, that ramp is still closed because of low-hanging wires. But again, main line of 202, that is open and getting by now. Through Livingston, Route 10 eastbound, that is closed from Eisenhower Parkway to Hillside Avenue, that because of down power lines from an earlier crash. Getting better in Newark, 21 southbound, you're heavy into 3rd Avenue, but again, getting better, the
7: crash that was there, that has been cleared. Through New Brunswick, 18 southbound jams up Route 1 to Edgeboro Road through that long-term construction. In South Amboy, 35 southbound, heavy from Lorraine Avenue to Lawrence Parkway with construction in the right lane. In Point Pleasant Beach, 35 northbound, you're heavy at Washington Avenue with the crash taking out the right lane. And on the Parkway northbound, you got some pretty heavy volume as well from exit 143 to 148. South half of the state, 295 northbound, careful around exit 36B. A disabled bus is taking out the right lane. Southbound

0: 295 getting a bit heavy with volume, exit 29 to exit 26. 42 southbound, already heavy coming off the Waltman Bridge to 295. And just be careful on 55 southbound right around exit 32. There's an overturned truck taking out the right lane, not causing a big delay, but use caution as you go past the scene. Leaving New Jersey, the GWB, it's a 5 to 10 minute delay, upper and lower level. Lincoln Tunnel's about a 10 minute delay. Holland Tunnel now about 10 minutes coming in from either approach. 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
2: New Jersey 101.5 instant weather, drying out and clearing out tonight and chilling out too. As skies clear, temperatures are going to nosedive to the lower to mid-40s. Could even be some 30s and patchy frost in the cold corners of the state. Tomorrow, sunny and dry, a nice weather day, highs mid-60s. Closer to 70 on Wednesday with clouds and sun. Could be some scattered rain arriving late day Wednesday. From the Edison Heating and Cooling Weather Desk, I'm Chief Meteorologist Dan Zero.
3: Sussex, 60 degrees. Trenton, 58. Egg Harbor Township, 50. 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
3: It is 3:25 with Jeff Domenski and Kylie Moore. We're going to have Dan Alexander coming up in just under 5 minutes with your New Jersey news. Right now, we want to talk about eating roadkill. Who's done it?
1: Yeah, just because we're hungry. No.
3: Yeah, that's good eating. And you know what? I'm getting a little nibbly. There are enough deer. You know what? Between the deer, the rabid fox, the cats in this building.
1: The fact that the vending machine is acting up.
3: I mean, hell, the interns. There's plenty to eat around here.
1: No, I saw a deer roadkill the other day. And 5 minutes later, I come back out of a store. And there are two guys trying to get up into a pickup truck. And one of them has a saw. I don't know why the saw was in the guy's hand. I don't know if he's going to start doing it right in the back of the truck. I don't know what was going on, but who's had experience with this? 1-800-283-101.5.
3: Calling in from Atlantic City. Kevin, you're on New Jersey 101.5. Hey there.
13: Hey, how you guys doing?
1: Okay. Good. So, little skeeved out, but okay.
13: Oh, yeah. Wait till you hear this story. So okay. Years ago, we're cruising in my dad's pickup truck. Me and my brother were young. It was just me and him. And we see a guy up in front of us. We see the deer run across the road, and this guy hits the deer with his truck, right? So the guy pulls over, we pull over, and I wasn't a hunter, but my brother was. So we asked the guy, do you want the deer? Guy's like, no. So I gave him a hand, we throw the deer in the back of the truck, right? We turn around, we're heading back home, we're at a traffic light. And we look at the people next to us, they had this shocked look on their face. The deer's rearing up in the back of the truck, right?
1: What?
13: So it just...
1: It wasn't dead, it was only stunned.
13: It only broke his back legs.
1: So oh my God, but it never moved when you were getting the deer into the truck.
13: Not at all. It must have been unconscious.
1: Yeah, it was stunned, right.
13: Whatever.
1: Oh my God, but then it was coming to and trying to get up?
13: Yeah, so my lunatic brother grabs a knife from underneath the seat, jumps into the back of the truck, right?
1: Yeah.
13: And he's like, you know, like kind of dodging the thing. He hooks it underneath the neck and he starts stabbing it with the knife. Oh, blood shooting all over the place.
1: Wait a minute. Stabbing it or like slicing it? Like you got to slice the throat, right?
13: Well, yeah, but you got to stab into it first.
1: Right.
13: You know what I mean?
1: Yeah.
13: Yeah. So
1: not that I've done
13: hacking at it.
1: Yeah.
13: Ends up killing it, but blood on the car next to us.
3: Oh, gosh.
13: It was a mess.
1: Okay, but I mean, you say he's a lunatic, but what else are you going to do? Because it's going to get more dangerous if you don't put the thing out of its misery, right?
13: Well, true. Yeah. I agree with you.
1: Oh, man.
13: Yep.
1: And he looks like a crime victim, right?
13: Oh, he was covered.
1: Right.
13: Yeah.
1: He's covered in blood. What does the driver do of the car next to you that got splattered with blood?
3: Oh, great question.
13: They were just completely freaked out, and then eventually they just drove away, you know? So light turned green.
3: I don't know if I'd be able to do
13: away.
3: That.
1: They didn't want to trade phone numbers with you guys? Oh, how odd.
13: You know.
3: Are you guys single?
1: Yeah, right?
13: Yeah.
1: Wow.
3: Yeah, that takes some cojones that I do not have.
1: That's, wow.
3: Thank you so much for calling New Jersey 101.5.
1: What was the classic movie where the deer wakes up in the back seat when they thought it was dead? Was it Tommy Boy?
3: I think I know what you're talking about, and I can't picture what it is.
1: I want to say it was Tommy Boy. I think.
3: People are screaming in their cars right now.
1: I know,
3: we'll Google it during the news break. Don't
1: Google
3: worry
1: it.
3: About it.
1: Do not worry.
3: Don't call
1: Don't
3: Charlie.
1: Call for that. Right. We can look it up. No problem. All right. Paul calling in from Warwick, New York, as it turns out. Hey, Paul.
14: Hey, how are you?
1: What's up?
14: It was not as brutal as the last gentleman, but a truck going in the opposite direction, took out a deer. We happened to be there. And I'm not going to lie. We didn't take the whole deer, but we did remove the fillets out of the back.
15: Where? On the side of the road, you just start butchering
14: on the side of the road. I had my tool bag. I had a couple of contractor bags. And we took the fillets out of the back, right on the side of the road.
15: And so you know your way around a deer. You're a hunter, I'm going to assume. That's it.
14: I do.
15: Okay.
14: I am.
15: Okay, but I have to ask you this, though. The two guys I saw, I swear to God, I know what a hacksaw is. You would never cut a deer up with a hacksaw, right?
14: No, they wanted the horns.
15: Oh. They wanted the horns.
14: They wanted the horns. If you got a hacksaw, you want the horns.
15: But wait, but they were trying to literally pull it up into the back of the truck, though.
14: Oh, they might have been taking it to butcher it, but if you're going to use a hacksaw, I mean, you don't really hack through the bones too much.
15: Yeah. So. Huh.
16: Yeah. Oh, interesting.
15: I don't know.
16: Yeah. All right, it's one guy's Paul theory. Over the two of us.
15: Well, yeah, I mean, he's a hunter. He would know.
16: Paul, thank you for calling New Jersey 101.5. We appreciate it.
17: All right, so what do y'all know about eating some roadkill?
15: Mm-hmm. What?
16: Need some French fried potatoes. That's what I know.
17: That's right. Now go give for that roadkill venison. Mm-hmm.
16: Who's done it?
15: 1-800-283-101.5.
16: 331.
18: It's 3:31. I'm Dan Alexander with your New Jersey 101.5 News Flash. President Donald Trump says the Iran ceasefire is on life support after he rejected Tehran's latest proposal to end the war. Officials say the proposal includes some concessions on Iran's disputed nuclear program, but Trump dismissed it as, quote, garbage. The mission behind New Jersey's Goal Zero has been to reduce the number of traffic deaths to zero. Homedale Patrolman Matthew Minoski says two upcoming initiatives are very special.
19: We're honoring two law enforcement officers in May and also in June, and our focus is going to be for the move over law, because both officers were actually struck and killed while they were roadside.
18: On May 17th, Goal Zero will honor Manchester patrolman Robert Tobias. On June 6th, Goal Zero will honor trooper Mark Castellano, who was killed in Howell. The Port Authority is expanding solar across Newark Airport. Officials say the project will include 5 airport sites spanning rooftops, parking lots, and structures. And that's your New Jersey 101.5 News Flash. Here's Fast Traffic.
0: 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Let's go to the Turnpike southbound, the Eastern Spur. We're seeing a delay from Lincoln Tunnel into exit 15X. There's a disabled vehicle there taking out the right lane. Western Spur southbound, just a tap of the brakes as you go past exit 15W. 280 westbound, that's jamming now, exit 16 into exit 14. And through New Brunswick, 18 southbound, that's all jammed up, Route 1 to Edgeboro Road through that long-term construction. In South Amboy, 35 southbound, stop and go Lorraine Avenue to Lawrence Parkway with construction in the right lane. Northbound 35 in Point Pleasant Beach, right around Washington Avenue, a crash has the right lane blocked there. Parkway's not terrible. The northbound side a bit heavy with volume, exit 143 to 150. In Bridgewater, 202 northbound, the off-ramp to Milltown Road, that ramp is blocked by low-hanging wires. And in Livingston, Route 10 eastbound, the right lane is blocked between the Eisenhower Parkway and Hillside Avenue because of emergency repairs from an earlier crash. Leaving New Jersey, GWB, it's about 10 minutes for both the upper and lower level. Lincoln Tunnel, 10 to 15 minute delay. Holland Tunnel's 5 to 10 minutes from either approach. You think a ticket for not wearing your seatbelt is the worst that could happen until you crash. Click it or ticket. Paid for by the National Highway Traffic Safety Administration. I'm Brendan Joseph, New Jersey Traffic North.
20: Kristen North, New Jersey Traffic South. Old Better at Mount Laurel, 295 northbound at Route 73. A disabled bus has finally been cleared. Still a struggle across that Walt Whitman Bridge as you're leaving New Jersey on the westbound span. We have right lane construction. Not a big deal so far, knock on wood, on the turnpike in the southern portion of the state. Route 1 travels well through Trenton. AC Expressway in Egg Harbor Township, that's westbound near Frank S. Farley service area. We still have left lane construction till about 4 p.m. Next report at 15 minutes on New Jersey 101.5.
2: New Jersey 101.5 instant weather. As skies clear and we tap into some cold air tonight, I hate to say it, but some patchy frost is possible. Not for everyone in New Jersey, no way. But the usual cold spots, the Northwest Hills, maybe the Pine Barrens, could dip into the 30s. So gardeners, if you have sensitive plants that don't like the cold, you may consider covering them up or bringing them in tonight. A frost this late in the season is unusual, but certainly not unheard of. Most low temperatures across the state tonight high in the lower to mid 40s. Tomorrow looks good. Sunny and dry, highs in the mid 60s. That is about 5 degrees below normal for this time of year. Wednesday, a mix of clouds and sun, turning breezy, highs upper 60s to around 70. Could be a spot shower in the morning, then widespread showers and thunderstorms late Wednesday into early Thursday. Mostly cloudy with lingering raindrops Thursday, highs lower 60s. From the Edison Heating and Cooling Weather Desk, I'm Chief Meteorologist Dan Zarrow.
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1: And, yep, Jeff and Kylie, we are going to take more of your phone calls on this. We're talking about the nuances of enjoying the meat from a tasty roadkill.
2: Would you have a red or a white with that?
1: Yeah, what's a good wine pairing for roadkill deer? No, but people really do this. And can anybody back up the hacksaw theory that the last caller had, that they were probably just trying to get the horns, the antlers off the deer?
2: It makes sense.
1: Do you think that's going on? And what do you know about this whole bringing the roadkill home for meat? We'll take your calls coming up. 1-800-283-101.5.
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2: It is coming up on 3:40 with Jeff Dominski and Kylie Moore taking your calls on eating roadkill, which is something I've never done personally, but the people do it. Man, they're experts on it.
1: Yeah, yeah. They know their way around a deer, man. This has to always start with a hunter. I have to assume nobody's going to try to do anything with a roadkill unless they've already eaten deer meat because they've hunted deer meat or they have butchered deer meat. Something. It's not like just, you know, it's not like a librarian is driving home and the librarian was like, oh, I've heard people eat those. Let me pull over and see if I could get it into my Miata.
2: Well, like, gosh, I could eat that.
1: Right, exactly.
2: I could shave and cook that up.
1: Right, so I think this is probably pretty rare, but if you have any experience with this whatsoever, like even if you were just offered it by a neighbor, by a friend, hey, come on over, did they tell you it was roadkill? Or did they, right? Or do you only tell the dinner guest after they've eaten it that it was roadkill?
2: Like a parent talking to their kids, like, actually, you know what calamari is?
1: Right.
2: You just ate squid.
1: Right, right, exactly. So our number's 1-800-283-101.5.
2: Let's talk to Dave on in Pemberton. You're on New Jersey 101.5.
14: Hey, how you doing?
1: Hey, what's going on?
14: Good. The two things. The first time I heard about somebody doing roadkill, and it's kind of seasonal because, like, they get bloated and stuff on the side of the road. So that's not, it's really not a good pickings when they have ticks or it's, like, not too cold out.
1: Ooh.
14: But, yeah, that's one.
1: Hey, Davon, you're making me hungry, man. All this talk about getting bloated. Mm,
14: yeah.
1: I am hungry.
14: Yeah, that'll turn you away. The first time, I was living in New Gretna, and my neighbor, he was a hunter, older guy.
1: Yeah.
14: And his daughter hit. We were talking about roadkill, and he said, you know, people eat that. And I said, what if it's mangled up hell? His daughter got into an accident with a deer. She came home and was crying. And she said, oh, he said, what are you crying for? Is the car messed up? She said, no, but I think I killed the deer. He said, are you sure? Take me back to where the deer was at, where the accident happened.
1: Right.
14: He goes with the daughter. The deer's dead. And he put the deer in the car and brought it home. It made it even, she was even more petrified.
2: I was like, just about to say, as if she wasn't traumatized enough.
1: Do you know what kind of car, vehicle that he put it into? Do you know what kind of car?
14: Yeah, a sedan, not big, maybe like a Camry. It was like his younger daughter.
1: In the trunk?
14: Yeah.
2: He got it done.
14: I don't know if he strapped it. He got it done, yeah.
1: All right. Either a nice big trunk or maybe a slightly smaller deer or kind of combo.
14: Yeah, open
1: both,
14: the back doors, or put the back seat down, slide it in or something. But yeah,
1: could you imagine if he tried to put it in the back seat? That would be so nasty. Yeah.
14: And just imagine a daughter screaming the whole time.
1: Right, exactly.
14: She's already tormented because what she did.
2: Aww.
14: And he's like, oh, that's free meat. Let's bring it home.
2: That's dinner tomorrow.
14: You're outrageous.
1: Did you see it like hung up in his garage like to drain the blood and stuff? You did.
14: Yes. Like the same way as if he didn't say, the way he was preparing it, if he didn't say it started by accident, or if you didn't see like a limb or something that maybe was broken,
1: I doubt
14: you would know. Yeah, if you're not a hunter, you wouldn't know. And he's hanging it up like it's done the right way, like, you know, usual.
1: Yeah, he knew what he was doing. Did he offer you any of the roadkill meat?
14: I don't think it was the roadkill meat, but I did eat some of his venison before.
2: Oh, we can't know for sure, though.
1: Yeah, how do you know?
14: Because by the time he cuts this, it's like, oh, you're offering it. It's like, is this the one off the side of the road?
1: Did you bite into any gravel or like a tire valve?
14: No.
1: All right, man. Just looking out for you, Dave.
2: Yeah. Look out for it next time you have some of that food.
1: Yeah.
2: Davon, thank you so much for calling New Jersey 101.5.
1: I want to live in that neighborhood. It just sounds like a fun neighborhood, man.
2: I would be the creepy woman who just like looks out the window at everyone, but like doesn't go outside, I think. I want to know the goings on.
1: Right, but
2: I don't know if I want to be a part of it.
1: You would be afraid to interact. Right. You would be living in fear.
2: I would be the woman you see like the curtains open and then the second you look up and see me, I close them.
1: All right. So we're talking about people that will bring home roadkill. Now, a couple other questions. Has anyone, even if you didn't personally know somebody, but like a neighbor talked about a coworker, whatever, right? Even if it's a few steps removed. You ever hear of anybody bringing home something other than deer?
2: Like, I'm telling you, there's room for squirrel.
1: Like, I don't think squirrel would be enough meat.
2: Can't do a squirrel kill, kebab?
1: I'm thinking, like, what about, like a muskrat?
2: Ew.
1: What about eating a possum? What about eating a raccoon? Does anybody ever do that? Can you eat these things? I assume you can. I know that people eat muskrat because I tried a bite of it once. But it was not a roadkill muskrat. But I know there was a, okay, there's a part of Metro Detroit when I lived in Detroit, and it's called Downriver. And Downriver, it's just what you would probably imagine. It's kind of more rural and kind of like, right?
2: Sure.
1: So yeah, a lot of people are, all right. So Downriver, there was a place that had, they had these like wild game nights at a restaurant, and they would sell it, and they would sell muskrat. And I found out about this, and I got them to drop some off at the radio station because I was intrigued. And sure enough, I tried some muskrat, and you know what it tasted like?
2: No.
1: Exactly what some swamp rat would taste like. It tasted so nasty.
2: Ew.
1: So disgusting. Think about the worst thing a muskrat could taste like. That's exactly what it tasted like.
2: I'm just picturing a sewer. What do you eat? Do you season it? Is it tough? Is it chewy?
1: Yes, they did. To me it was very chewy. It was almost like a saltier roast beef, but
2: okay.
1: Yeah, but gamey, like earthy gamey. Like you could tell. You could tell it was a muskrat. I can't explain it any really better, but I'm telling you, you could be blindfolded and you would probably pick that out as the muskrat. It was so nasty.
2: Listeners can't see the face that I'm making, but just picture Squidward.
1: Yeah, really.
2: From SpongeBob SquarePants, just deeply upset.
1: You're a piece of work, SpongeBob. All right, and here's another thing I wonder.
2: Mm-hmm.
1: Now going back to the deer, I guess you're supposed to do this for any kind of roadkill, I guess, if you're going to bring it home for meat, but you're definitely supposed to do it for deer. In the state of New Jersey, the law says you're supposed to obtain a written permit to possess roadkill for consumption. And the rule specifically applies to deer. So apparently you can pick up other roadkill and not need a permit. But how many people actually get the permit? That's what I'm wondering. If you know anybody who's ever done this.
2: You can call them with a fake name if you're not getting the permit.
1: Oh, yeah, yeah, yeah. Like
2: if you're worried.
1: Right, yeah, yeah. I don't think the cops even really care for the most part. I think it's almost like a hall pass, you know what I mean? Like mm-hmm. Nobody really cared, you know?
2: But just in case there's the rules people out there.
1: Yeah. Oh, no, this is interesting. You know what I just read? Going back to the hacksaw theory, it says you cannot keep the antlers from roadkill or from naturally deceased deer.
2: What? Why?
1: Apparently, you could only keep the antlers from a deer that you hunted. I don't know. Why did they make that?
2: And how can they prove it?
1: That would probably be hard to do. But for everybody that was calling in, well, I shouldn't say everybody. For the guy that was calling in saying that, yeah, that hacksaw was probably that they were going to take the antlers in addition to the meat. I guess because you're not supposed to do that.
2: Yeah. I have like so many. I just want to sit down with someone and ask why.
1: Right? I know. Yeah, but it does say you're supposed to get a permit from the cops. I think like a lot of state troopers, if not even local cops, will carry those permits around in the vehicle with them. If they come upon a scene, a lot of people will ask, hey, you got one of them roadkill permits? Yeah. And yeah, I think it has like recipes on the back.
2: Mm-hmm.
1: No, that, although that would be a fun idea.
2: Yeah. You know what? Jeff, shh. Right? Shut up. We'll copyright this.
1: I know. It's a good idea. It's a good idea. All right. We're talking about eating roadkill. People do it. 1-800-283-101.5.
2: 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Here's fast traffic.
15: 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Let's start in Livingston, Route 10 eastbound. Pretty heavy from the Eisenhower Parkway to Hillside Avenue. Right lane blocked by emergency utility work left over from an earlier crash. In Bridgewater, 202 northbound, the off-ramp to Milltown Road. That ramp is blocked by some low-hanging wires, but 202 itself looks good. Getting a bit better on the turnpike southbound in the eastern spur, approaching exit 15W. A disabled vehicle there, that has been cleared. Western spur southbound, a little bit of volume, exit 16. 13W to 15W. In Point Pleasant Beach, 35 northbound's heavy into Washington Avenue with a crash taking out the right lane. And through to Brunswick,

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1: New Jersey 101.5 instant weather, drying out and clearing out tonight and chilling out too. As skies clear, temperatures are going to nosedive to the lower to mid-40s. Could even be some 30s and patchy frost in the cold corners of the state. Tomorrow, sunny and dry, a nice weather day, highs mid-60s. Closer to 70 on Wednesday with clouds and sun. Could be some scattered rain arriving late day Wednesday. From the Edison Heating and Cooling Weather Desk, I'm Chief Meteorologist Dan Zero.
2: Berkeley Heights 59, Manalapan 59, Salem 58. Fast traffic, instant weather every 15 minutes on New Jersey 101.5. 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
0: It is 3:56 with Jeff Dominski and Kylie Moore. Levon Putney's news coming up in 4 minutes. We want to know your eating roadkill stories. How did you come about it? How did you prepare it? How often do you do it? So many questions. 1-800-283-101.5.
2: And after a couple calls, think about this, folks. And then before the news, I will give you the answer. How do you feel the people for the ethical treatment of animals would feel about this? I have the answer coming up. All right, let's talk to Paul in Lincroft.
3: Hey, Paul. Hey, how's it going?
2: Hey, welcome. How are you?
3: Good, good. I just, like I said, I was just listening, and, you know, a lot of the times with the roadkill, and you don't hear that much about it, is anywhere that the vehicle hit the deer is really inedible. And so, I mean, it's, I guess if you really needed the meat or trying to save money, you would, but you really, a lot of people just don't do it.
2: So it depends on the manner in which, like if it got hit in the head, that's probably a cleaner thing. But if it got like hit where, I don't know, if the liver exploded or the stomach exploded or something, then the meat's going to be probably toxic, right?
3: Well, anywhere where there's trauma on the body, that's all inedible. So if on an average in Jersey, you probably get about 40 pounds of meat from a deer. So if it was hit and half of it is inedible, then you know you're only getting 20 pounds, and it's a lot of work to process all that meat. So most people they're not even going to bother because it's a lot of work.
2: Are you a hunter, or are you just
3: yes.
2: Okay, so you know about this. You know, like if you found, not that you would do it, but if you found a roadkill, you would probably be able to figure out which meat was good, which meat was bad. You'd be able to size up the roadkill.
3: Well, first of all, I wouldn't go near it unless it would have to be completely fresh. I mean, like I witnessed it happen.
2: Yeah, because how do you know exactly?
3: Yes. Yes, because you know there's a lot of diseases. Also, too, other animals come in and start eating it like right away.
2: Yeah, like I don't want to leave sausage pizza out for 2 hours and then eat it. So yeah, I can't imagine eating a roadkill. All right, hey Paul, we appreciate it.
0: Thank you for calling in,
2: James and Warren. Hi, welcome.
4: How's it going?
2: Hey, what's up?
4: I am a hunter. I have processed my own meat from deer that I have harvested, and I have also eaten roadkill. I did not harvest the roadkill. My buddy's father actually got it from either the road department or a police officer. I'm not sure. But like the last caller said, it is a lot of work for not a lot of meat because anything that is damaged is, you know, unedible. So he said, you're only getting like 20 pounds out of it. So it's a lot of work. So he had like four of them, and he processed it down and made summer sausage out of it. And we ate it like that. And it tasted just fine. He didn't tell me until after, and I probably would not have eaten it first.
2: Oh, that's like a friendship test right there. It's like, do you tell them before? Or do you tell
0: them
2: after?
0: You got to tell them before.
2: Yeah. Hey, you want some more roadkill sausage? I could swing by.
0: James, thank you for calling New Jersey 101.5.
2: Okay, the people for the ethical treatment of animals, PETA, where do you think they would stand on this issue about eating roadkill?
0: Anti?
2: Very much pro. They're pro. Here's why. If you think about it, proponents, including many in the PETA community, they believe it's more humane than factory farming. That it reduces waste, that, you know, nobody wanted the thing dead, but if it's dead, use the meat. It's better than actually growing other types of animals and, you know, and pushing them into a slaughterhouse. So PETA, much of the PETA community, they're in favor of eating roadkill.
0: Good for them.
2: Who knew? Look at that.
0: All right, time for the news.
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5: It is 59 degrees here at 4 o'clock. Thanks for listening. I'm Levon Putney. Well, state health officials are keeping close tabs on two residents who may have been exposed to someone infected with the Hanta virus while flying outside of the country. Officials do say neither resident has been showing symptoms. The person they were near was on their flight after being on that MV Honduras cruise ship, which had the reported outbreak. Well, around these parts, police in Patterson still looking for whoever ended Mother's Day last night by shooting six people, killing two 43 and 29-year-old men by Rosa Parks Boulevard and Godwin Avenue. Well, in South Jersey,
6: the Atlantic County Prosecutor's Office is joining forces with the Atlantic County Special Services School District and the Atlantic County Sheriff's Office in an effort to better support county residents with disabilities and mental health challenges during interactions with law enforcement. Officials say the aim of the partnership is to improve safety, communication, and outcomes between first responders and those who may require specialized assistance. Officials are also hoping the partnership will help grow more personal connections between law enforcement and the community. Annette Petriccioni, New Jersey, 101.5 News.
5: Well, speaking of law enforcement, you have a Mercer County clinician and counselor who works with cops and firefighters trying to break down emotional walls these clients have traditionally put up to keep from even talking to a therapist.
7: People need clinical counseling. First responders need this to be able to effectively do their job, to be able to effectively manage their personal life. And really then the overarching overall goal is they're more effective in managing the community's needs, right? So it's kind of a win-win.
5: Lisa Hilwick is a licensed first responder clinician with an office in Lawrence Township working on getting cops and firefighters to see it's okay to ask for help. Now to the Lester Glenn Business Report. Well, two inflation reports out this week, the Consumer Price Index Tuesday and the Producer Price Index on Wednesday. On Wall Street, the Dow shot up in the last few minutes here, closing up 95 points. 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The complete New Jersey 101.5 forecast, that's coming up now. New Jersey Fast Traffic.
8: We've got a new problem on 287. It's the northbound side that's jamming into exit 47. A crash has popped up. The left two lanes are blocked. About a 10-minute delay already to get through that backup. In Livingston, Route 10 eastbound, the right lane's blocked between the Eisenhower Parkway and Hillside Avenue. Crews working on down a traffic signal from an earlier crash. Be careful in Bridgewater. 202 northbound, the off-ramp to Milltown Road. That ramp is blocked by low-hanging wires. 202 itself is getting by just fine. Turnpike southbound, the eastern spur, 5-minute delay. The Lincoln Tunnel to exit 15X. Western Spur southbound, about a 5-minute delay, exit 16W to 15W. And in New Brunswick, 18 southbound jamming from Route 1 to Edgeboro Road through the long-term construction. In Old Bridge, Route 9 southbound, that's jamming Bordentown Avenue into Mileta Way with a crash there taking out one lane. Parkway northbound's heavy exit 135 to 137 where a disabled vehicle has the right lane blocked. Once you're past that, the parkway northbound still sluggish with volume exit 143 to 150. Leaving New Jersey, GWB is about a 10 to 15-minute delay both upper and lower level. Lincoln Tunnel seeing a 10 to 15-minute delay. Holland Tunnel's 5 to 10 minutes from either approach. I'm Brendan Joseph, New Jersey Traffic North.
9: Kristen North, New Jersey Traffic South. 55 is still bumper-to-bumper southbound near West Oak Road in Vineland because of a crash being pushed off to the shoulder. 295 is crowded in West Hampton if you're heading that way. Northbound, approaching the area of exit 45, that's a vehicle fire on the shoulder. 295 is jamming up southbound from exit 29 down toward 26. Walt-Whitman Bridge is not a happy place right now. We're tied up in both directions. We're jamming up on the westbound span leaving New Jersey because of right lane construction. So far, so good on the turnpike in the southern portion of the state. Next report in 15 minutes on New Jersey 101.5.
10: New Jersey 101.5 instant weather. The biggest question mark about this forecast is the timing of our midweek storm system. Looks like it's going to rain Wednesday into Thursday, but whether either day involves canceling outdoor activities, which day is going to be wetter, that's where we run into some trouble. There may be some rumbles of thunder involved there too, by the way. Clearing skies ahead for tonight with chilly temperatures. Could even be some patchy frost in the coldest parts of the state. Most lows tonight lower to mid-40s. Sunny, dry, and pleasant tomorrow. Highs in the mid-60s, closer to 70 on Wednesday. Could be a spot shower in the morning, then clouds and sun turning breezy. That scattered rain arrives late Wednesday into early Thursday, and really showers and drizzle may linger for a bit Thursday. It'll be mostly cloudy with highs in the lower 60s. From the Edison Heating and Cooling Weather Desk, I'm Chief Meteorologist Dan Zarrow.
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1: Thanks, Levon. And coming up, Kylie and I are going to be telling you about, it would be a ban on a large number of a certain type of traffic stops if the ACLU gets its way. It would impact pretty much anybody at one point or another driving on New Jersey roads. 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
1: The Parks Casino Chime Time. It is 4:10. It's a Monday, and we are Dominski and Moore. I'm Jeff Dominski.
6: I'm Kylie Moore.
1: Hey, real quick, before we get into this blood and guts traffic stop ACLU serious business, how's your mom's day? Did you guys do something fun?
6: It was fine.
1: Yeah?
6: We went over to my grandma's house. It was nice.
1: Yeah?
6: I had a weird incident, though.
1: Well, I was going to say, can you talk about it? I guess you wouldn't have brought it up if you couldn't. Why? What happened?
6: Okay. Jeff?
1: What?
6: A ghost opened our Prosecco.
1: Excuse me?
6: A ghost opened our Prosecco. And this is not what we're going to be talking about. I'm throwing this at Jeff.
1: I know.
6: Out of left field? Is that this? Whatever, sports.
1: Yeah, I was just wondering how her mom's day was. So what do you mean a ghost opened your Prosecco? Something happened that nobody could explain?
6: Okay, so we're a mimosa family. We pray before we go over to grandma's house. And we kind of need it.
1: Spending some quantity time with family. I've been there. I get
6: it. We were going to have our mimosas.
1: Right.
6: Uh-huh. Wink. See what we did there?
1: Uh-huh.
6: So I take the Prosecco out of the fridge. I put out the glasses. Of course, mom's on the couch because it's her day. She's not doing anything.
1: Sure. Yeah.
6: And I took off. You know how there's like that metal thing that holds in the Prosecco cork?
1: Yeah. The twisty thing. Yeah.
6: I took that off. Right. I did not start uncorking it. I just took off the metal thing.
1: Okay.
6: Threw that in the trash.
1: Right.
6: Turned to get the orange juice out of the fridge and boom!
1: Oh, it was just under a little extra pressure. That's all.
6: It uncorked itself.
1: Oh, well, yes. All right. You were being creative the way you set me up for that. I thought there was something that you literally couldn't explain. But yeah, it just went off on its own.
6: Okay. I feel like you're really not acknowledging that had I not immediately turned around for the OJ, I would have been without an eye right now.
1: Yeah. Oh, it could have blinded you. Absolutely. Oh, that's dangerous.
6: I've never seen it happen before.
1: I've never seen it either, but I've heard of it happening before.
6: And Jeff, the cork went weird. Okay.
1: I've heard of this happening before.
6: The cork went weirdly far.
1: Yeah. Oh, yeah. That's because it was under extra pressure.
6: But
1: something was up.
6: Okay. You've seen my parents' house.
1: Yeah.
6: Okay. So the Prosecco bottle was next to the sink.
1: Uh-huh.
6: I found the cork.
1: Right.
6: Not in the hallway that's near the kitchen. In the room to the right of that.
1: Where that piano is?
6: No, the other, no.
1: Oh, the back, like the formal living room?
6: Yeah.
1: What? How?
6: I know. There are so many different angles that it had to go through.
1: That must have ricocheted multiple times off many things that ended up there.
6: But no one heard it hit the ceiling. No one heard it hit the floor.
1: Well,
6: it was weird.
1: But you know what?
6: Because I was screaming?
1: But just the initial pop, it was probably like the pop was probably still resonating as it was like into its third or fourth ricochet.
6: It was weird, dude.
1: That's crazy.
6: I have a post going up about it because I'm going to be real dramatic.
1: Oh, it's a good, no, seriously though, it's a good thing like you didn't have like a tooth or an eye over that bottle. That could
6: Thank
1: have really
6: God
1: screwed
6: it was,
1: you up.
6: I mean, truly it was a matter of seconds because usually I have the orange juice out if I'm about to pour. But for some reason, I hadn't gotten it out yet, so I had turned around. I was not in the firing, near the firing squad.
1: This would be so Kylie Moore. Yeah, Jeff, I can't come to work Monday. I'm so sorry. Can you get somebody to come? What happened? Oh, I got knocked out by a bottle of Prosecco.
6: Yeah, that tracks.
1: That would be right. That would just be so you.
6: Oh, just one?
1: Yeah.
6: Anyway, Mother's Day was fine. I hope your weekend was good as well.
1: Wow, yeah. Nothing dramatic.
6: Sorry, I didn't
1: like
6: mean to
1: that.
6: Go down the rabbit hole.
1: Nothing dramatic like that. Yeah, brought the boys to see my mom. And
6: aww.
1: Yeah. All right, so our phone number is 1-800-283-101.5. All right, so back to the news. Now, you could read this full story on NJ1015.com. Tell us what you think about this. The ACLU is the one pushing for this. As far as we know, according to the article by Eric Scott on the station's website, there's not a legislative effort yet, but the ACLU of New Jersey is a pretty big deal, and you have to wonder if there are going to be some Democratic lawmakers that just want to get their name out there. They're going to latch on to this and try to run with this. The ACLU of New Jersey is pushing lawmakers to dramatically scale back
10: on what are known as non-safety traffic stops in New Jersey. And this all comes back to profile stops, as far as they're concerned. Mm. This all comes back to pretext stops. And let me explain, if you've never heard of this, this is what it means. Let's say a cop sees you and you've got like part of the red plastic of your taillight out. Like, even if the bulb is working, maybe like the covering is half gone, something like that. Or maybe you've got tinted windows. Maybe you have a crack in your windshield. Things like that. Things that they might flag you for at inspection, but it's not inspection time. The cop sees it. It is right now a technical violation, but it's usually minor things. The ACLU wants to ban stops like that. They want to disallow police from pulling cars over for things like this. The proposal would limit, excuse me, I'm so sorry. The proposal would limit police officers from pulling drivers over for minor technical violations, such as, and it lists some of these things I said, broken taillights, tinted windows, cracked windshields, even expired inspections. Even an expired inspection sticker, unless the issue really presents some immediate danger on the road. And by that, I'm sure what the ACLU is going for is absolutely no headlights on the vehicle whatsoever, and it's pitch black out, it's dark night, and they're trying to drive on a highway. Then I'm sure that's going to be a safety issue. But short of that, a minor thing, they want to take the right of a cop away in pulling you over. Now, critics are saying, look, it's not really about the racial profile stops that the ACLU is saying. Critics of this are pointing out stops like this often for police, no matter the race of the driver, are uncovering drugs in the cars, fugitives, maybe drunk drivers, impaired drivers, illegal guns in the car, things like this. But the ACLU is basically saying, bull crap, you use these things, this is the ACLU talking, you use these things, police officers, as pretext stops, and they want to put a stop to it. What do you think about that? Should a cop not be allowed to pull you over for things like this anymore? 1-800-283-101.5. And while we're at it, if you ever feel, at any point in your life, did you ever feel like you were a victim of a profile stop? And it's not necessarily just the color of your skin, I got to be honest with you. Now, I know a black driver is going to be like, yeah, bull crap, it's not. I understand that's the vast majority. But are you going to tell me even, say, like 19-year-old white guys with a car full of friends aren't getting pulled over as well?
11: Oh, I was picturing, I thought you were going to say something about an attractive-looking woman.
10: Oh, not even that. Well, yeah, sometimes cops have been known to, for sure. But yeah, like, but young drivers, I think that's a form of a profile stop, and I think that cops will certainly do it.
11: I agree with you.
10: What about the car itself? High-end car, but being driven by a very young person that doesn't seem like they could afford a car like that? Are they going to use one of these things as a pretext stop, make sure that it's not stolen? Of course, if they have license plate readers, though, it'll probably come up on the hot sheet. But anyway, what do you think of this? Do you think that police should not be allowed anymore to pull you over for minor things like that? 1-800-283-101.5.
11: It's 419. Here's Fast Traffic.
12: 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It's the westbound side of 78. It's crawling exit 26 into exit 20. We have a crash there taking out one lane. It's about a 45-minute delay to get through that backup. In Bridgewater, 202 northbound, the off-ramp to Milltown Road, that remains closed because of low-hanging wires, but 202 itself looks good. Route 10 eastbound in Livingston, it's heavy Eisenhower Parkway to Hillside Avenue with emergency utility work blocking the right lane. And on 287 northbound, that jams up exit 45 to exit 45. 47 with a crash in the left two lanes. Careful in Summit, Pine Grove Avenue, that is closed between Prospect Street and Springfield Avenue. Crews there working on a broken water main. As you head through Old Bridge, Route 9 southbound's heavy into Mileta Way with the crash taking out one lane. Parkway northbound getting better at exit 137. The crash that was there, that's been cleared. But once you're past that, it's still heavy on the Parkway northbound from exit 143 to 150. In Eatontown, 36 southbound, you're heavy approaching 35 with a crash in the left lane. And in Manchester, 70 westbound, pretty heavy at Whitesville Road. Crash there has one lane blocked. Turnpike southbound, both the eastern and western spur, 5 minute delay or less. Leaving New Jersey, the GWB, 10 to 15 minutes for both the upper and lower level. Lincoln Tunnel is about a 10 to 15 minute delay. Holland Tunnel, you're also about 10 minutes coming in from either approach. 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I'm Brendan Joseph, New Jersey Traffic North.
13: Krista, North New Jersey traffic south, still jammed in Vineland. 55 southbound near West Oak Road because of a major accident. 295 is sloppy in West Hampton northbound near exit 45. That's a vehicle fire. It is off to the shoulder. And we're seeing some bumper-to-bumper traffic on 295 southbound between exits 29 and 26. A little bit slow on 73 northbound right near Mount Laurel approaching Church Road. There's road work in the way. And speaking of road work, the westbound span leaving New Jersey at the Walt Whitman Bridge, that's got road work going on. The right lane is still closed, and we're jamming up in both directions. Traffic every 15 minutes. Your next report is at 4:33 from the DCH Ford Eatontown Traffic Desk on New Jersey 101.5.
14: New Jersey 101.5, instant weather, drying out, clearing out, and chilling out tonight. Most low temperatures dip into the lower to mid-40s by morning. Could even be some 30s and patchy frost in the coldest corners of the state. Tomorrow, sunny, dry, and pleasant, highs in the mid-60s. Clouds and sun, breezy, closer to 70 on Wednesday. Could be a spot shower early on, then widespread showers and thunderstorms come into play late Wednesday into early Thursday. From the Edison Heating and Cooling Weather Desk, I'm Chief Meteorologist Dan Zero.
11: 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Fast traffic and instant weather every 15 minutes on New Jersey 101.5. 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
11: How dare the two of you talk over Dave Matthews Band, our cherished, band.
10: Our cherished Somonex leader, our cherished sleep aid. Hey, it is Jeff and Kylie with you. All right, but we do want your opinion on this. The ACLU is pushing lawmakers, no doubt Democratic lawmakers, to no longer allow police officers in New Jersey to pull people over for things like a broken taillight, a cracked windshield. Non-safety traffic stop is what they're calling them. And they want these banned in the name of trying to stop profile stops, because they say they are pretext stops. People who disagree with them are vehemently arguing that, hey, look, sometimes these stops, they uncover drunks, they uncover drugs, they uncover illegal weapons in the car, things like that. Who do you think is right here? 1-800-283-101.5.
11: Calling in from Monroe. 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
21: Hey, guys. How are my favorite duo on the radio doing?
11: Oh, we're good, Tony. Hope you're doing well.
21: Yep. All right. I got pulled over a lot when I was younger. I'm 57 now, but so I'm going back 40 years. Oh, my gosh, I'm old. Anyway, I always had sports cars. I got pulled over left and right. It was just a thing they used to do. I had tinted windows in one of my cars, got pulled over for that a number of times. Usually the cops were always cool, didn't give you a ticket, just gave you a heads up, say, look, you got to get rid of the tint. Or even if the light's out, they don't usually write you up. They're cool about it. And I think they should pull people over, because God forbid if somebody is drunk, you can catch somebody. It doesn't have anything to do with race or anything like that. I'm white. You know what I mean?
10: Well, also, if I could jump in and just point this out, I guess it depends on the level of tint and the time of day. But, I mean, especially at night, a tinted window, I don't know how anybody who is a person of color could then claim it was because of the color of their skin. Because if you got tinted windows, I'm not even trying to be funny, but it's like if you got tinted windows,
21: well, you're right.
10: How is the cop really basing it on that? You know, that's kind of the whole point of the tinted windows.
21: There's no argument whatsoever there. They don't have an argument with it. It's ridiculous. But, I just want to let you know that, cops have done that for at least 40 years that I've been driving. Okay, and it didn't have anything to do with race. And most of my cars didn't. I only had the one car that had tinted windows, and I got pulled over. I think it was twice. Okay, and both times they didn't. They never wrote me a ticket for pulling me over for anything. It's basically just a spot check, making sure nothing crazy is going on, whatever, or just to even give you a warning, because most people don't check their lights and everything before they leave the house.
10: Right. Mm-hmm, hey, true. Tony, we appreciate your calling in to New Jersey 101.5. What about you? What do you say?
11: Let's talk to Ken in Bucks County. You're on New Jersey 101.5.
22: Hey, how you doing?
11: Hey, Ken. Good.
22: I just wanted to make the point that Timothy McVeigh, the Oklahoma City bomber, was caught because he's pulled over by a state trooper for not having a license plate on his car.
10: He's right.
22: That's how he was caught.
11: I forgot about that.
10: He's right. It was that he was missing the front plate, and he gets pulled over. And one thing led to another, whatever the hell happened, but they had him in custody. They didn't know he was a suspect yet, but while he remained in custody, then his name came back in connection, I think, to the rental truck. Wasn't that it, Ken?
22: Yep. Absolutely.
10: Yep. And if it
22: had... I was the police officer for 30 years, and I didn't pull somebody over unless, you know, it was a safety issue or something like that. You know, somebody with no inspection stickers, they most likely don't have any insurance on their car. It's not registered. And if they plow into your car, you're stuck repairing your own car because that guy doesn't have insurance and he'll probably drive off from the scene of the accident.
10: Mm-hmm.
22: That happened so many times. But, you know, they do lead to other things, but sometimes they don't. And it depends on the violation. And just like the last caller, a lot of times you're pulling people over and telling them they have a taillight out because they don't even know. I mean, you don't turn your lights on and walk around your car before you get in and drive off.
10: Right, and you don't and you don't necessarily you know, burn them for it with a ticket. Yeah.
11: Hey, Ken, we are up against the news. Thank you so much for calling New Jersey 101.5.
10: What do you think? The ACLU wants non-safety traffic stops by New Jersey cops to go away. They say it would greatly cut down on police profiling. What do you think about it? 1-800-283-101.5.
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3: It's 59 degrees here at 4:30. I'm Levon Putney. Well, President Trump said today the ceasefire with Iran on life support after rejecting Iran's latest proposal to end the war. There have been reported drone strikes Monday in Iran, and their parliamentary speaker warned they'll hit back against any U.S. aggression. Well, here at home, a 37-year-old Lakewood man named Ruben Santiago was sentenced Friday to 25 years in prison for the death of his 3-month-old daughter, who he admitted beating last year in their apartment. A New Jersey-based Cinto Fine Foods being sued over accusations that it's misleading customers on the labels of San Marzano canned tomatoes about whether they meet strict Italian certification standards. And no surprise to hear if driving around Newark, where it seems new homes are being built on almost every block right now, but the state is on track to build almost 50% more housing than the last decade.
4: Bergen and Hudson have now been two of the leading counties, but this time it's for high-density housing.
3: Rutgers University Blaustein Public Policy School Professor James Hughes says their latest study also finds other parts of the state building more apartments, too. At this pace, around 360,000 units will be built in the 2020s. 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And a complete New Jersey 101.4 forecast is coming up now. New Jersey Fast Traffic.
23: It's a big jam on 78 westbound. 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Yeah, the westbound side of 78, bumper to bumper, exit 26 to exit 20, and because of multiple crashes, sounds like the left two lanes are blocked. We're seeing an almost 2-hour delay on that stretch of 78 westbound. Maybe if you can hop off, take 22 westbound as your best alternate. 287 northbound, that jams as well, exit 41 to exit 47, with the crash taking out the left two lanes there. We've got a closure in Summit. Pine Grove Avenue is closed between Prospect Street and Springfield Avenue. For a broken water main, you're going to be detoured around the seam. Parkway's not terrible. Northbound, you're heavy in pockets. Exit 143 to 151. Be careful in Eatontown. 36 southbound at 35. A crash there has the left lane blocked. And in Manchester, we've got a crash on Route 70 westbound. You're heavy into Whitesville Road, where one lane is blocked as well. Leaving New Jersey, the GWB looking better. It's only about a 5-minute delay now, both upper and lower level. Lincoln Tunnel's 5 to 10 minutes. Holland Tunnel's 10 to 15 minutes from either approach. I'm Brandon Joseph. New Jersey Traffic North.
13: Kristen North, New Jersey traffic south. Still stuck in traffic in West Hampton if you're heading that way. 295 northbound at exit 45. There's some fire department activity with a vehicle fire. The fire is under control, but it is off to the shoulder. 55 is still sloppy and slow southbound at West Oak Road in Vineland because of a crash in the way. 73 is jamming up northbound between Church Road and the Turnpike in Mount Laurel. That's because of road work. We've got road work at that Walt Whitman Bridge. It's tied up in both directions, but on the westbound span, the right lane is closed as you're leaving New Jersey. That's causing a delay. Turnpike looks okay in the southern portion of the state. Next report in 15 minutes on New Jersey 101.5.
14: From the Town Square, New Jersey Info and Weather Network, skies will clear very quickly this evening and temperatures will be pretty chilly. Definitely grab a sweater or jacket here. Most lows in the lower to mid 40s. Could be some 30s and patchy frost in the coldest corners of the state overnight. Tomorrow, sunny, dry, and pleasant. Highs in the mid 60s. We'll come closer to 70 on Wednesday with a mix of clouds and sun turning breezy. A spot shower possible Wednesday morning and then scattered rain late Wednesday into early Thursday. I'm Chief Meteorologist Dan Zarrow.
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2: 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Something that started as a normal conversation is now completely out of control. You're going to want to hear this.
11: That's how they want to market us?
10: It's like, wait a minute. Where's my attorney? No, we never know which one of those is going to roll around. Like, there are certainly hours that would be absolutely fitting.
7: I don't think this is one of them.
11: Maybe next hour.
10: Yeah.
11: You know what? Almost definitely next hour.
10: Oh, for sure. But this one is fairly calm. We're just like, we're debating public policy here. Come on.
11: We resemble that remark.
10: Yeah. To put it into cartoon language. All right. So ACLU wants non-safety traffic stops to be banned in New Jersey, and they are pushing lawmakers to do this. In other words, stuff like a broken taillight, a crack in the windshield, petty small things that the ACLU says, and I'm not even saying that they're entirely wrong, that the ACLU says are often pretext stops for racial profiling. I am not going to be the old white guy here and pretend like that never, ever happens. I'm not going to do that because I think that would be insulting. I think that there is that. I do think that there are other forms of profiling, though. I think that of any color, the young 19-year-old drivers hanging out with several and they're kind of partying in the car and, oh, bet they've got drugs. Let's see if I could find a reason to pull them over. That's what a pretext stop is finding a reason, okay? And do you think that should be banned? 1-800-283-101.5. And what was the, most petty reason that a cop pulled you over, if you ever had one of these? Gary in Colts Neck, hi, how are you?
6: Hey, guys.
11: Hey, Gary.
6: I love this topic, hi. So listen, I'm have a landscape company, right? I'm down in New Jersey the other day, God's honest truth. Driving, a police officer pulls me over, and I was very, very nice. Kept my hands on the steering wheel, put the hazards on, pulled over.
10: Yeah.
6: I see him come out of the car. He pulls on the right side on the main road there. And I just said to the officer, how you doing, sir? You know? And I said, I'm not really sure what I did wrong. He said, I'm just calling you, pulling you over because you're 7 days past due on the registration. I just spent like $3,000 to fix this vehicle, and I had no idea because I have a lot of vehicles. But he was such a nice officer. I don't know his name, but I just want to kudos to that officer doing the right thing, pulling me over because I had no idea. I'm not in that truck.
10: And for those who maybe aren't hip to this, he knew this, I'm sure, because they have these license plate readers, these automated license
6: Correct.
10: Plate readers on board in their vehicles. And so, right.
6: Yep.
10: And so his computer could tell him the car in front of me right 100. Now, bam, right. That is coming up as
6: right.
10: not registered.
6: And my wife just mentioned to me, she says, he has no right to pull you over. And I said, let me tell you something.
10: Well,
6: he does have a right to pull me over. But the bottom line is that my truck is fully insured, but I gave him my license and registration. He looked at it, checked it out, everything all matched. And I just, that's the right thing to do. But is it fair for you or I to pay insurance and all these other vehicles on the road have no lights the right way? God forbid you hit somebody from behind,
10: right?
6: It's your fault. Well, what happens if you have no stoplights? How do you prove that beside a camera? So that's where we all got to pay insurance for everybody else that doesn't have insurance. That's not fair to us.
10: And see, okay, and Gary, here's where it gets sticky. See, I agree with everything you said, but I think would you agree that there are some cops that will use petty reasons because they do want to check out somebody because of the color of their skin?
6: You know what? I definitely would agree with that 100%.
10: Okay, we're on the same page then. Right. I think both can be true. Yep.
11: No, I hear you. Gary, thank you so much for calling New Jersey 101.5.
10: And is it wrong? Yeah. It's wrong. But it's gone on forever. I'm not sure how you fix it. And again, there are other types of... They're profiling for age as well. They absolutely are profiling. They're profiling for sometimes even the bumper sticker you have on your car. You might be driving slightly slow when they would normally let you go. You're driving just as slow and they see a couple of weed stickers on your car. They might just pull you over because they might. Well, but of course, that's not illegal to have a weed sticker. The going under the speed limit might be the illegal part. And they might then pull you over because they want to make sure there's no smell of marijuana coming out of the vehicle. There's all kinds of profiling that might happen.
11: I never would have thought of that one, but that's a great example.
10: Yeah.
11: Wow.
10: It could be.
11: Linda in Punxsutawney, you're on New Jersey 101.5.
7: Hi. I think we're about to disagree again.
10: It's okay.
7: As the mom of black sons, you don't know what it's like to be terrified that they're just going to make a wrong move at some simple traffic stop and get hurt. And my boys are very respectful and they're very 10 and 2. And I'm going to reach for my stuff now more so than anyone else. When they get pulled over, it's like a hostage situation because if they make a wrong move the wrong way, they can get hurt. I mean, I've seen my son get profiled while walking.
11: God.
7: My other son, I'm not even kidding you. He was actually running home. My sons were at a community center, and I have a black son, a mixed son, and a white son. Actually, two white sons. And my white sons ran home to get dinner from the community center. My mixed son, who looks white, ran home same way. And then my black son ran behind them. The cops stopped him, pulled him aside. Why are you running? Where are you going? Because he was 6 foot tall, and he was terrified. He was only 14 years old.
10: Yeah.
7: I mean, this happens all the time. Now, luckily, where we live in our neighborhood, when they're in our town, in our area, everybody knows they're the preacher's kids. You know, so when they pull them over for a speeding ticket, which they could get because they do something stupid, it's just a speeding ticket. But when they're out of county, where we were guest preaching, that's where my son got stopped while running.
11: That's awful.
10: And I'm not going to argue with you at all. I know this does go on. That's why I said to Gary, I kind of wanted him to admit it too. Would you admit some cops will do this? And I know they will. And you're absolutely right. I can't know the fear. I mean, I know it from everything I've read. I know it from real life. The George Floyd story.
7: That cop got fired for that he did to someone else, not just my kids. Like, it turned out they were doing it to college kids, and they were profiling just black kids. And it was a big thing in that town, and they lost like four officers and the chief of police because that department was doing that.
10: Yeah. Yeah. So do you think this is an answer to make?
7: I think it's helpful. I think if it's not anything dangerous, you take away the excuse. I mean, I have family that works with the police department, and, you know, great cops are out there who are risking their lives every day. And I admire that. But mixed in with that are the cops who are racist. And the less excuses they have, the better off it'll be.
10: What I worry, though. I worry about what the one caller brought up. And, you know, I mean, is it rare to catch somebody that huge? Yeah, it's rare. He brought up the fact that they caught the Oklahoma City bomber because of a missing front plate. And that is true. They did.
7: They were on to him way before that, though. They know who they were looking for. That gave them the excuse to search him. But that's not how they caught him. They would have caught him some other way. The FBI was on to him long before that.
10: Well, they found out while he was in custody over the missing plate. They did. But hey,
7: but they would have caught him some other way.
10: Well,
7: I mean, they were already on his trail. They were already, if you watched any of the things that are about that guy, you would know that they already had pinned down who he was and why he was doing, and they were closing in on him.
10: Well,
7: so if they didn't pull him over for a fake plate, they would have pulled him over for something else.
10: Well, I think they actually got the information after they had already pulled him over. But anyway, I don't want to rehash the entire Oklahoma City case, but I was just going to add one other to the pile. A petty parking ticket is what led to the capture of the son of Sam, David Berkowitz, who was a serial killer. He killed several people in New York City back in the 70s. Right. And it was a simple parking ticket situation that led to noticing something in this person's car that ended up leading to stopping a massacre at a nightclub that was going to be his big finale, his big crescendo.
11: Wow.
10: He was going to go out with a bang. A lot of people don't remember that. But so all I'm saying is you're not wrong. I know the profiling does exist. I wish there were a different way to stop it, though.
11: Now I hear you. Anyway. And Linda, this, for people who don't frequently listen to the show, I swear to God, this is not belittling. Linda, you sound a little under the weather. I want you to have some tea. I want you to feel better. Thank you for calling New Jersey 101.5.
10: You know, I was going to mention that. Yeah. Sounds like her throat's, that's not her normal voice. It's not her normal voice.
11: No, I want her to be better. Maybe it's the pollen. I'm with you, Linda.
10: Uh-oh. All right, so the ACLU is behind this. They are pushing for eliminating a lot of minor traffic stops and not allowing police to do it anymore, all in the name of stopping racial profiling. What do you think? 1-800-283-101.5.
11: 449. Here's Fast Traffic.
23: couple of big delays on the roads. 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Let's go to 78 westbound. We have a two-hour delay to get from exit 29 to exit 20. Left two lanes are blocked by a couple of crashes from what we're hearing. Again, two-hour delay on 78 westbound, exit 29 to exit 20. You might want to jump over and try to take 22 westbound as your alternate. Another big problem is 287 northbound. That's crawling from exit 41 up to exit 47. An hour delay because of a crash there, taking out the left two lanes. Through Hillside, we're seeing a jam now, 22 westbound from 21 into Broad Street. A crash there is taking out one lane. Careful in Summit, Pine Grove Avenue, that's closed between Prospect Street and Springfield Avenue. After a broken water main, crews are working on repairing. Turnpike southbound, Eastern Spur, 5-minute delay. The Lincoln Tunnel to exit 15X. Western Spur southbound, just tapping the brakes going past exit 15W. Parkway northbound, a bit sluggish, exit 143 to 150. In Eatontown, be careful on 36 southbound at 35. We have a crash there taking out the left lane. And in Manchester, 70 westbound, that is jamming up from Route 9 into Whitesville Road with a crash taking out one lane. Leaving New Jersey, on the GWB, we're looking at about a 5-minute delay, both upper and lower level. Lincoln Tunnel's about 10 minutes. Holland Tunnel, about 20 minutes.

0: Early on, then widespread showers and thunderstorms come into play late Wednesday into early Thursday. From the Edison Heating and Cooling Weather Desk, I'm Chief Meteorologist Dan Zarrow.
1: Clark 60, Middletown 59, Atlantic City is at 50 degrees. Fast traffic, instant weather every 15 minutes on New Jersey 101.5. 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
1: 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We have an interesting, it's almost like

0: a sociological question about our behavior, how our behavior has changed with texting versus calling people on the phone.
1: I feel like you and I, you know what? I don't know. I'm not going to make assumptions. Never mind.
0: Yeah, I was going to say, I don't know if you're going to be right or wrong about what you're thinking, but yeah, it's going to be a fun, spirited debate. We'll start that in just a few minutes out of the news.
1: Just text us before you call us.
0: Right. Right now, though, we're talking about how the ACLU is pushing New Jersey lawmakers to try to get rid of many types of traffic stops for things like broken taillights, a cracked windshield, because they think it's pretext stops leading to racial profiling. What do you think about it?
1: Dennis in Ewing, you're on New Jersey 101.5.
2: Well, I don't think they should stop it because it don't make no sense. I think it should be a balance, you know, what they're doing. But I think if you stop, it'd be just like New York when they stopped the stop and frisk. Some kids, you see kids walking around with their pants baggy, and they might have a gun in there. And if you didn't take a chance to say, okay, he looks like maybe he might have a gun, so check him out. And if he's not, there's not a problem. That's the way I look at it.
0: So you're kind of seeing both sides of this.
2: Yeah, because you got same, to, because it same. Don't make no sense. Because if you, it's just like they're using black. This, black, that, and that's not, it shouldn't be that way. You know, I mean, you're just messing up everything because using a race to hide everything else, that's not good. I don't like that. I'm black.
0: Have you felt it? Have you felt when you've been pulled over that fear as a black guy?
2: No, I mean, you got to think. I'm like I said, I'm 70 years old. Back then, before all this crazy stuff happened, we used to see cops, you know, take you to police station and get beat up. And we had the fear. So a lot of times people react by fear because every time I used to get pulled over, I was scared because, you know, by what happened and what I knew, you know, happened.
0: Right.
2: And the fear comes in. I think most of the time that's what happened, why, you know, we react the way we react.
0: Oh, yeah. Yeah. And then, God, I don't envy either side because then it's going to feed off itself.
1: What do you mean?
0: Even a cop who is not necessarily inherently racist, and I know that there are some who are, sadly, but even those who aren't, pulls over a black motorist. Black motorist is going to start maybe getting keyed up, getting nervous. Cop is feeding off that. Why is this guy getting nervous? If he starts to discount,
1: okay.
0: Right, and now he's going to get his back up, which might make the driver get their backup more, and now the tension is ratcheted up, and it's going to build, and one bad move, you don't want that cop to overreact. And I could see it.
1: Hey,
0: I see both sides of it, and it's got to be horrible.
1: Dennis, we appreciate your perspective. Thank you for calling New Jersey 101.5.
0: All right, coming up, we've got news straight ahead with Levon, but out of that, we have a particular cell phone etiquette question for you that I'm not sure if Kyle and I are on the same page about it, but that would be a first if we were.
1: We think we won't be.
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4: It's 59 degrees here at 5 o'clock. Thank you for listening. I'm Levon Putney. Well, President Trump affirmed today he is opening to suspending the federal gas tax to help lower gas prices. Congress would have to make the move. Well, New York Waterway started charging ferry riders 5.5% more today through what they're calling a temporary surcharge to offset the cost of rising gas prices to ferry those customers between New Jersey and Manhattan. Well, a bill introduced in Trenton would help businesses that hire teen workers.
5: Under the measure, sponsored by State Senator Troy Singleton, businesses would get tax credits for employing workers under the age of 18. Singleton says the bill is a way to expand job opportunities for young New Jerseyans while also providing businesses with a way to offset minimum wage increases. Singleton says, quote, for many young people, a first job is more than just a paycheck. It's an introduction to responsibility, confidence, and long-term career pathways. If the bill passes, the State Department of Labor and Workforce Development would establish guidelines for the tax credits. Annette Petriccioni, New Jersey, 101.5 News.
4: Well, a state-by-state check of women's health by nonprofit data collecting company SmileHub ranks New Jersey Jersey 7th, boosted by strong ratings in safety and health and living standards.
6: New Jersey actually ranked 1st with the lowest suicide rate for women, 1st in the depression rate for women, and 1st in the prevalence of rape victimization among women. And because rape victimization carried double weight, that top ranking had a larger impact.
4: Business manager Luke Powers for Smile Hub says New Jersey also did well in other key indicators. 4th in women's life expectancy at birth, the state's obesity rate among women, 6th lowest, and has the 11th lowest female smoker rate. Now to the Ace Home Improvement Business Report. Well, the National Association of Realtors numbers showed existing home sales rose just 0.2% last month compared to last April. On Wall Street, the Dow, S&P, and NASDAQ, they all closed up over 0.1%. 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The complete New Jersey 101.45 forecast, that's coming up now. New Jersey Fast Traffic.
7: Still dealing with this delay on 78. It's the westbound side that's bumper to bumper from exit 29 out to exit 20. An hour delay because of a crash. The left two lanes there are blocked. Still jammed, but looking a little better on 287 northbound approaching exit 47, where a separate crash there has the two left lanes blocked as well. Through Hillside, it's heavy but getting better on 22 westbound approaching Hillside Avenue. A crash that was there is now clear and all lanes are open once again. And be careful in Summit. Pine Grove Avenue is closed between Prospect Street and Springfield Avenue. Crews there are working on a broken water main. Turnpike southbound, both the eastern and western spur, a 5-minute delay or less as you head through. Parkway northbound, heavy with volume from the Union Tolls to exit 147. We're looking better in Eatontown, 36 southbound at 35. The crash that was there, that's been cleared, but still heavy through Manchester on 70 westbound around Whitesville Road, with a crash there taking out one lane. Leaving New Jersey, the GWB, you're looking pretty good now, both upper and lower level. Lincoln Tunnel still seeing a 5-10 minute delay. Holland Tunnel's 10 to 15 minutes from either approach. I'm Brendan Joseph, Jersey Traffic North.
8: Krista North, New Jersey traffic south. 55 is still a mess in Vineland southbound. Approaching the area of exit 32, the right lane and the ramp lanes are both closed because of an overturned truck. Route 129 is still tied up in both directions, right by Laylor Street in Trenton. The left lane is now closed in both directions. That's all because of police activity. Walt Whitman Bridge is still jammed in both directions, but as you're leaving New Jersey across the westbound span, we still have a lane down for road work. Same story at the Commodore Barry Bridge on the westbound span. The roadway is reduced to two lanes. Thankfully, the turnpike is in pretty decent shape. Next report in 15 minutes on New Jersey 101.5.
9: New Jersey 101.5 instant weather. The biggest question mark about this forecast is the timing of our midweek storm system. Looks like it's going to rain Wednesday into Thursday, but whether either day involves canceling outdoor activities, which day is going to be wetter, that's where we run into some trouble. There may be some rumbles of thunder involved there too, by the way. Clearing skies ahead for tonight with chilly temperatures. Could even be some patchy frost in the coldest parts of the state. Most lows tonight lower to mid-40s. Sunny, dry, and pleasant tomorrow. Highs in the mid-60s, closer to 70 on Wednesday. Could be a spot shower in the morning, then clouds and sun turning breezy. That scattered rain arrives late Wednesday into early Thursday, and really showers and drizzle may linger for a bit Thursday. It'll be mostly cloudy with highs in the lower 60s. From the Edison Heating and Cooling Weather Desk, I'm Chief Meteorologist Dan Zarro.
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0: Thanks, Levon. 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
13: 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It's the Dominski and Moore Show. I'm Kylie Moore.
14: And I'm Jeff Dominski. Our phone number is 1-800-283-101.5. I guess for this, we really ought to give the chat information, too. 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
13: Which is ideal.
14: Right.
13: In some situations.
14: Now, here's the thing. This is nothing out of the news. There wasn't a poll that was just done. It's just something that I was thinking about. And Kylie, we have not talked to each other about this before the show. So I don't know what she thinks I would prefer. But my question is this. When it comes to your cell phone, do you prefer texting or do you prefer talking on a cell phone. 1-800-283-101.5. But it doesn't end there. My next question is, these days, even if you don't want to do it, do you feel like you have to do it? If you do want to call somebody, even if you don't normally call somebody, if you do want to talk to somebody on the phone, do we now all feel this pressure that you're supposed to get permission in advance with a preliminary text message saying, hey, you busy? Hey, you got a minute for me to call you? Hey, because that, I think, has definitely become a thing. And that just shows how different we use cell phones now than we did 15 years ago.
13: Of course.
14: Yeah.
13: I mean, in many ways we use cell phones differently, but you gotta do the can I call.
14: You have to do that.
13: Of course.
14: You can't just
13: otherwise
14: call.
13: Someone's dead.
14: No.
13: If I get an out of the blue call, someone's dead.
14: Even from a friend? I mean, I understand if it's from a relative, and especially a relative you don't often hear from, then you would think that. But if it's just like your friend Sarah, are you going to think somebody died?
13: Yes.
14: Seriously? So a friend as close and as long a friend as you have had in your friend Sarah,
13: she would know that I need the can I call text.
14: You would have to get the can I call text first.
13: Do you have a moment? Otherwise, I'm like, oh, God forbid something happened.
14: Okay, hold on. No. I'm playing with different situations.
13: Mm-hmm.
14: Family to family, but not family that you never hear from, family that you hear from often. Like your mom. Can she just call you? Or does she have
13: Someone's dead.
14: So she has to text first, can I call? Really?
13: She would definitely give me a heads up, yeah.
14: Really?
13: Of course.
14: Just for a phone call.
13: Mm-hmm.
14: Okay, final
13: one. Or she would start the conversation with, everything's fine. Because she knows that I would think that.
14: A boyfriend / girlfriend, significant other. You don't have to text them, do you?
13: I wouldn't mind it.
14: Are you freaking kidding me?
13: I wouldn't go to someone's dead, but I would go to like...
14: Why are you calling me?
13: I would go to like, well, you didn't check to see if I was like listening to something.
14: So what if you're listening to something?
13: Mommy needs her decompression time.
14: Oh my God. Are you so even a significant other, you would have to have the heads up, may I call you?
13: It's bold.
14: Okay. All right.
13: I do get anxiety when someone calls out of the blue.
14: Even that person?
13: Uh-huh.
14: Come on. Okay. All right.
13: What?
14: My mind is a little blown, but that's fine.
13: You wouldn't want just the slightest heads up, like, hey, do you have a second?
14: From a significant
13: other? From anyone.
14: Oh, yes. Yes. Okay. Work, 100%. Family, probably 70 to 80%.
13: In terms of work, our former boss knew that she had to like start a conversation with, everything's okay, before she started talking to me.
14: Friends, 50-50. Significant other, zero. Call me anytime.
13: Really?
14: 100%. Right.
13: 2 a.m.
14: Sure.
13: Wow. Okay.
14: If you're that close that you're in bed together, I'm going to draw the line at the cell phone, please. I mean, the worst that could happen is I sleep through it, I don't answer, but yeah, I don't mind. But, now here's the other thing. The first question.
13: Oh, someone's being very fun right now. Kyle from Trenton's calling me. No, Kyle! Hanging up on you! You bastard!
14: That's very funny. Hey, Kyle, if you're listening, just blow that phone up. Keep doing it, man. Call back like you're a telemarketer, man. Okay, now here's the first question, though. Do you guys prefer texting or do you guys prefer talking? What do you generally like to do more? Talk on the phone or text on the phone? 1-800-283-101.5. Now, is that the one that you were wondering what I would rather? Like, because I would prefer texting.
13: No, I was curious about the, I thought we would disagree, and we do, on the text before calling.
14: Okay. Again, it depends on the situation. Most of the time, like, again, it's like in a downward...
13: There are tears.
14: Right. There are absolutely tears. If it's a work-related thing, 100%. Don't just call me. Please text me. If it's family, most of the time, yeah, still give me a heads up. If it's friends, well, it also kind of depends on the friend. You know, I said 50-50 before, but that's not true.
13: Yeah, someone's thinking about it a little further.
14: Yeah, yeah, 65 to 70%. Yeah, please send me a heads up. But we don't agree, but we really disagree on the significant other thing. Because then it's like no holds barred anything. Yeah. Hey, I'm just lucky somebody wants to even freaking talk to me, okay?
13: Someone needs her me time.
14: All right. Our phone number is 1-800-283-101.5. We want to know, how do you use a phone? Do you like to text more or do you like to talk more? And do we all need to get permission now by text just to make a phone call?
13: Jane on the Turnpike, you're on New Jersey 101.5.
12: Hi, guys. How are you?
13: Hi, Jane. Good. Hi. Thank you for calling.
12: I prefer talking on the phone. If I'm, you know, I don't like long conversations over text. One, I can't type that fast. Two, it's just, you know, a conversation should be a conversation. And, you know, sometimes conversations can get a little heated, and things, if it's over text, things can be taken the wrong way.
14: Well, okay, and this is the classic thing. This is the classic fly in the ointment that, in written word, right, there's no accounting for tone. If you could hear the person say it, it might come off very differently than just reading the words. Very same words, but reading them off a screen, you might misinterpret it, and you are right about that. But don't you think texting can be nice in that you can get back to it when you get back to it? You know, like if it's half an hour, that's fine. Or do you find that people now just demand that you text right back if they do text you?
12: No, if I can't do it, I can't do it. You know, I know everybody that's, if it's a, I,
14: yeah,
12: call or ID, I know who's going to be calling me. If I can't pick up the phone, I'll send a quick text and say, hey, call me later. Or, you know, I'll catch you later. Or
14: see, I think, I think texting is ideal because it doesn't really have to have a time limit on it. If it's 15 minutes later, it's acceptable. You might not like it, but it's acceptable, even if some people think, well, you should have written me right back. However, there's also a subcategory to that. If you're already with a friend, whatever, if you're mid-text and you're having kind of a fun conversation back and forth, and then the person just leaves.
13: They ghost you?
14: Yeah, like all of a sudden they're just gone. They're not like, hey, I got to run out. But they just suddenly stop responding and it goes on for, say, 3 hours. Then that's weird. Then that's weird.
13: Jane, thank you for calling New Jersey 101.5. We're up against the break.
14: Okay, so we're talking about how you use a cell phone. Do you prefer texting or do you prefer talking? And do we now have to always get permission by a text message just to call somebody? 1-800-283-101.5.
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15: So things were getting better on 78. This report sponsored by Allstate. The crash around exit 20 on 78 westbound, that crash has been cleared. But in the backup, that was because of the first crash. We now have a new crash. So 78 westbound, that's still crawling from exit 33 to exit 24. This new crash is taking out the right lane, left lane squeezing by, but it's still about an hour delay on 78 westbound. And Summit Pine Grove Avenue, that remains closed between Prospect Street and Springfield Avenue. And because of a broken water main, crews are working on repairing. 287 northbound, as you approach exit 47, the crash that was there, that's been cleared. That delay is getting better as well. And in Eatontown, 36 southbound, heavy at at Route 35, where the earlier crash there, that has been cleared as well. On the Parkway northbound, you're going to see a little bit of volume from the Union Tolls up to exit 147, southbound Parkway, tapping the brakes around exit 82, where a crash is taking out one lane. On the Turnpike southbound, both the Eastern and Western Spur, less than a 5-minute delay getting through either side. Leaving New Jersey, the GWB, it's clear both upper and lower level. Lincoln Tunnel still seeing about a 10-minute delay. Holland Tunnel's 10 to 15 minutes coming in from either approach at the moment. 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I'm Brendan Joseph, New Jersey Traffic North,
16: Kristen, North New Jersey traffic south. All better finally in Vineland. 55 southbound at West Oak Road. An overturned dump truck has been cleared and you're free in both directions. Walt Whitman Bridge is much better now westbound as you're leaving New Jersey. Road work has been cleared and delays have eased out nicely. Now as you're heading back into New Jersey, that's where all the traffic is at the moment. 295 crowded and slow southbound from exit 29 toward exit 26. And we're still seeing a lot of volume on 73 northbound near Church Road. This is Mount Laurel because of road work. Turnpike looks okay. Traffic every 15 minutes. Your next report is at 5:33 from the DCH Ford Eatontown Traffic Desk on New Jersey 101.5.
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17: New Jersey 101.5, instant weather, drying out, clearing out, and chilling out tonight. Most low temperatures dip into the lower to mid 40s by morning. Could even be some 30s and patchy frost in the coldest corners of the state. Tomorrow, sunny, dry, and pleasant, highs in the mid 60s. Clouds and sun, breezy, closer to 70 on Wednesday. Could be a spot shower early on, then widespread showers and thunderstorms come into play late Wednesday into early Thursday. From the Edison Heating and Cooling Weather Desk, I'm Chief Meteorologist Dan Zero.
18: Somerville, 61. Asbury Park, 59. Woodbury, 60. Fast traffic, instant weather, every 15 minutes on New Jersey 101.5. 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
2: It is 5:27 with Jeff Tominski and Kylie Moore. We're going to have Levon Putney's news in just about 3 minutes. I should probably text him to make sure he's prepared, right? I'm not going to call him.
3: You notice we're all expected to text first to ask if it's a good time to call, but you can't call first to say, hey, can I text you? Can't do that.
2: Yeah, because it's almost the phone as if, call. It's almost as if, Jeff, one is more inconvenient.
3: Right. It's almost like calling somebody on the phone now. It's almost like firing a gun at them.
2: Unless you call us at 1-800-283-101.5.
3: And that's the problem with talking about this is many people now prefer, and I've got stats on this, I'll give you later on, but many people prefer texting over calling today. And so to ask the question, would you rather text than call? Yeah, it's going to be hard for you to call because it goes against your grain right now. But we do want to know at 1-800-283-101.5. Are you more of a texter or are you more of a talker with your cell phone? And do we now have to, is it expected that you text and ask permission before calling somebody now? 1-800-283-101.5.
2: Amanda in Jersey City, you're on New Jersey 101.5. Hey, Amanda.
4: Hey, guys, how are you?
2: Good.
4: Question for you. Scenario, your kids are out at a party. The situation goes south. They want to come home. You want them to text you or call you?
2: Ooh.
3: In that case, I would want them to call me.
4: Me too.
3: Mm-hmm.
2: Yeah, I wanted Jeff to answer first because he's the one of the two of us who has kids. If it's an emergency situation, Amanda, you have me on that one. Then I think a call is definitely warranted. But how do you feel about just a casual, like your friend has nothing too important to tell you. It's just like, oh, I'm on the road. So, you know, I had nothing to do. I want to chat. Wouldn't you want to, hey, are you free? Text before that or no?
4: That I really don't care. Work, I want to text. Friends, I don't care. I can ignore a phone call as easy as a text. Significant other, better call me.
2: Ooh. Wow, I think you and Jeff are immediately aligned.
3: Yeah, I think you and I
4: are. We rarely are, so this is a very, very big day.
3: Oh, no, sorry.
2: Everyone mark the date on the calendar.
3: Oh, no. Well, yeah, Amanda, that's how I am. If it's a work thing, yeah, please, just give me a heads up. Is this a good time to call? Right.
4: Mm-hmm.
3: How are you with family, though?
2: Mm.
3: You mentioned friends, and then you mentioned the significant other.
2: Obviously kids.
3: Right. Should family, like a sister, a brother, a parent, if they're still with you, whatever. Do you want them to give you a heads up and ask permission to call?
4: No, they just automatically call anyway. The rest of the family, I so rarely hear from that if they call, I know somebody's died.
2: See, but, that's what, again, just like me, Amanda, someone's dead.
3: But if your significant other calls you out of the blue, that's never going to be a problem with you.
4: Never. 2 a.m, 3 a.m, don't care.
3: Same. It's almost nice. It's almost nice to have somebody that you're that close to that you would always...
4: Oh, my God, yes. I love hearing his voice.
3: See?
2: Aww.
3: See? There you go.
2: Okay, that made me feel a little warm and fuzzy.
3: That's what I'm talking about.
2: Amanda, we are up against the news. Thank you for calling New Jersey 101.5. Next time, they'll send a text first. Come on.
3: Yeah,
2: don't be a mensch. Amanda.
3: But, okay, we want to know, do you prefer texting or talking on the phone, right? And as far as, like, cell phone etiquette rules, has it really gotten to the point, before you call anybody, are you expected to text and ask if it's okay for you to call them? You're supposed to get permission to call. And do you want it from everybody? Or what about that significant other thing? There's got to be very few significant others that feel like they need to get permission first, right?
2: I don't know.
3: All right, well, you tell us. 1-800-283-101.5.
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5: It is 60 degrees here at 5:30. And I'm Levon Putney, by the way. Well, President Trump is headed to Beijing for a rescheduled summit meeting later on this week with China's President Xi Jinping. 17 American CEOs are also making that trip. The president also

0: said today he would indefinitely suspend the federal gas tax to help lower gas prices. Congress, though, would have to approve that. Well, New Jersey health officials are still keeping a close eye on two state residents who were on an overseas flight with someone infected with the hantavirus. Now, officials say that person was on that MV Hondius cruise ship with the outbreak. State health officials say the two Jersey residents are showing no symptoms. Well, this next Sunday, the 17th, around New Jersey, there will be stepped up police patrols in a few spots because
1: we're honoring Coleman Robert Tobias from the Manchester Township Police Department, and he was tragically struck and killed on a traffic stop on Route 70 in 1975. So agencies are going to concentrate in Ocean County on Route 70. In Monmouth County, we're going to focus on Highway 35, which basically turns into Route 70 in Ocean County.
0: Holmdel Police Patrolman Matthew Minoski started the Goal Zero initiative to try and get the number of traffic deaths to zero in New Jersey, which averages about 600 traffic deaths a year right now. Cops will be out for a second Goal Zero patrol on June 6th. And the Port Authority put out word they're about to put solar panels on Newark Liberty Airport rooftops, parking lots and garages to generate enough power every year to power over 550 homes. The complete New Jersey 101.5 forecast is coming up now. New Jersey fast traffic.
2: We still have a jam on 78 westbound, but it is getting better. 78 west, it's bumper to bumper from exit 33 into exit 24. But again, getting better because the crash that was there, that's been cleared. All lanes are open once again. Through Livingston, Route 10 eastbound, it's a bit heavy from Eisenhower Parkway into Hillside Avenue. Right lane's blocked by emergency utility work left over from an earlier crash. Careful in Newark, 22 westbound, you're pretty heavy into Empire Street, where a crash there has taken out one lane. Turnpike's not too bad. Both the east and western spur southbound, tap of the brakes here and there. Parkway northbound, some heavy volume. The Union tolls up to exit 147. Southbound side of the parkway, a little heavy around exit 82, where a crash takes out one lane. Leaving New Jersey, the GWB, we're starting to see a 5 to 10 minute delay for the upper level. That's because of a disabled vehicle around the right lane around midspan. Lower level looks good. Lincoln Tunnel, that's a 5 to 10 minute delay. Holland Tunnel's about 10 minutes coming in from either approach. I'm Brendan Joseph, Jersey Traffic North.
3: Kristen North, New Jersey traffic south. Slight improvement in Trenton. Route 129 southbound between Cass Street and Laylor Street. All the police activity has been cleared. That's southbound. The northbound side, we still have a lane down by Laylor Street. 295 is now jammed southbound from exits 29 to 26. We're getting better now on 55 in Vineland southbound by West Oak Road. An overturned truck has been cleared. Waltman Bridge is still jammed up as you're coming into New Jersey, but the westbound span has opened up and all the road work has been cleared. Turnpike still looks great on the lower portion of the state. Next report in 15 minutes on New Jersey 101.5.
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5: From the Townsquare New Jersey Info and Weather Network, skies will clear very quickly this evening and temperatures will be pretty chilly. Definitely grab a sweater or jacket here. Most lows in the lower to mid 40s. Could be some 30s and patchy frost in the coldest corners of the state overnight. Tomorrow, sunny, dry, and pleasant. Highs in the mid 60s. We'll come closer to 70 on Wednesday with a mix of clouds and sun turning breezy. A spot shower possible Wednesday morning and then scattered rain late Wednesday into early Thursday. I'm Chief Meteorologist Dan Zarro.
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6: It did. Now it is.
7: Yeah, we opened a whole new can of worms.
6: Yeah, just during the break. Just during the break, we realized that we're not on the same page even more. So, okay, so let me refresh what we're getting at. But now I have even more questions. First of all, it started with this. When it comes to your cell phone, we're talking about cell phone etiquette, okay? Do you prefer to text people or do you prefer the old-fashioned phone call and talk to people, texting or talking? Do we now, in your opinion, is it proper etiquette to text first before calling somebody to ask permission? May I call you? Do you have a minute for a quick phone call? Blah, blah, blah, blah.
7: Hey, is you that free?
6: Right. And if so, does it depend on the relationship? Does it depend on who it is? And if so, for most people, what about the person you sleep with, your significant other? I say absolutely not. There's no permission required. Kylie says not necessarily. I think if you're having sex, you don't need permission to call them. No way.
7: I would prefer the heads up.
6: I just, nope.
7: That's, you don't know if I'm
6: that
7: on
6: that feels cold. That feels cold. It feels cold. But
7: what if I'm on the... Okay.
6: But 1-800-283-101.5. But then, and we were talking with Charlie, who's producing for us, now we got a whole other can of worms that just opened up. And I opened this up. In the age of cell phones and contacts, people are in your contacts, right? So you see who it is that's calling. Caller ID. It started even before cell phones, but you see who it is that's calling. Has that changed the way we say hello? Meaning, when you have somebody calling you and you know who it is, do you say hello as a question or do you say hello as a statement? Like, in other words, Kylie's calling me, I see it's her. Do I still go, hello? Or do I go, hey, what's going on? Which way do you do it? And think about it. You got to stop and think. Imagine yourself in that situation. I think I often still just do the hello.
7: You do.
6: Yeah. I think I still say
7: I thought
6: hello.
7: I was going to call you out on it, but no, you're right. You do.
6: It's so... No,
7: you,
6: I'm self-aware.
7: You sound very
6: enough.
7: Confused.
6: Right. I always just go, hello. Like, I pretend as if I don't know. Like, I know who it is, but I will
7: Ew,
6: say
7: I
6: this.
7: I hate this, by the way.
6: What?
7: Because... Have you not realized anytime that you do that, I'm like, are you mad? Like, is something okay? Should I not be calling?
6: No, I just do this with everybody.
7: Because you do. Well, yeah,
6: I do
7: okay.
6: It with everybody.
7: Take the hint, Jeff.
6: What?
7: Don't do that.
6: Okay.
7: Hello.
6: But here's the thing. But here's the other thing. All right. So anything that we threw out there, which way do you do things? 1-800-283-101.5. But I can get a call from certain contacts, and it's not the person. It's somebody else using their phone. This happens sometimes with my mom.
7: Oh, okay.
6: It just happened today. I got a phone call from my mom. I thought it was my mom because 98% of the time it is, right? All of a sudden, I hear my stepdad's voice. Hey, I just want to let you know. And I'm like, oh, it's not who I thought it was.
7: But so, would you answer any differently if it was if you saw his contact calling in? Like, either way, couldn't you just have said, like, hey?
6: Well, yeah, if I knew it wasn't my mom, I probably wouldn't answer. What do you want? No, I'm kidding. I'm kidding. I'm kidding. I'm kidding. Day after Mother's Day. That's horrible.
7: My goodness. My stars.
6: No, but I think it's part of why I stick to the training of hello. Hello. Hello. What's wrong
7: okay,
6: with that?
7: Okay, the second
6: it's
7: one was better.
6: What?
7: Hello.
6: Hello?
7: Better than hello.
6: Do I always sound as if, why are you calling me?
7: Yes.
6: I don't ever mean to sound like that.
7: Okay. I understand.
6: Hello?
7: We've been friends for
6: over
7: 11 years.
6: Let me just try it once.
7: Ring, ring, ring. Ring, ring, ring.
6: Hello? No?
7: Not great, but better.
6: All right, wait, let me try again.
7: Ring, ring, ring. Ring, ring, ring.
6: Hello?
7: Oh, okay. You know how women have like, don't take this the wrong way.
6: What?
7: How women have allegedly resting bee face.
6: Yeah.
7: I think you have resting bee answering the phone voice.
6: Really? So, yeah, because this is just how, right, this is natural. I didn't realize that I know you said something about it before, but I'm telling you, this is just how I always answer the phone.
7: Wow.
6: It really doesn't matter who it is. Hello? Hello? That's it. So,
7: and now I'm sorry, we went down the rabbit hole. And yeah, you were going to bring up the voicemail?
6: Now, here's another question.
7: Okay, real quick, though.
6: Oh, God, I am dying to know which way people mostly do this.
7: Let me give the number.
6: Oh, go ahead.
7: We're talking about cell phone etiquette at 1-800-283-101.5. What's the other rabbit hole that we went down with Charlie during the break?
6: Okay. If you don't get the person when you call them, and you're leaving a voicemail, and you know that you are in that person's contacts. You know, right? So in other words, if I'm leaving a voicemail for Kylie, I know I'm in her contacts. I know that she is going to see the number. She's going to see the name when she goes to the voicemail to retrieve the message. She thinks it's stupid that I will go, hey, it's Jeff. Or in the voicemail, I'll go, hey, it's me. She thinks that's dumb to identify yourself because she already knows. But it seems rude to not identify yourself by saying, hey, it's Jeff.
7: You don't need to say,
6: I know,
7: hey,
6: you don't
7: it's
6: need
7: me.
6: To.
7: I see missed call from Jeff Dominski. I see voicemail from Jeff Dominski. You know who I think is going to be on that voicemail?
6: Probably
7: when I open
6: Jeff
7: up
6: Dominski. I understand. Right. If it's Charlie, it's going to be really strange. I get it. But yet, I don't know. I'm just confirming. I'm confirming. I don't know what to tell you. Is it that weird?
7: Yes.
6: Everything has changed with how we communicate because of the cell phone. It's so strange.
7: You know how on iPhones you can actually see, like, they kind of type out voice to text for all intents and purposes?
6: Yes. Where the voicemail will actually be printed out for you. But it's often with mistakes.
7: Voicemail from Jeff Dominski, I swear to God, starts off, hey, it's me.
6: So, what is
7: this? Is your MO? Oh my God, I love this.
6: Am I the only one who does that? Everybody else, you know, your parents, your sister, everybody else, they just start in with a message.
7: Let's see, voicemail for my mom. So, hey, honey, just saw that you called. Aw, my mom always starts with this because the next one is, hey, honey, just mom. Aw.
6: Oh, wait. What was that? It's just mom? She said it's just mom.
7: Hold on. This might be one of those things where it's like,
6: she identified herself, even though she's in your contacts. See?
7: I'm not sure if I'm going to trust that one because the words following it lead me to believe that it might be a.
6: Uh-huh.
7: I'll listen to it during the break.
6: Uh-huh.
7: But no, there's no need to do the, Hey, it's Kylie. Hey, it's me.
6: I know there's no need to.
7: Hey, but Kylie, it's Jeff.
6: It's just a nicety. Is it really?
7: What a nicety is, hey, I was just wondering, so on and so forth. Hey, I just wanted to let you know this is the rest of my message.
6: Because one extra second is going to be offensive to you somehow. Like, I have wasted a second of your life.
7: It's that not you won't offensive. Get back. It's just like, no, I know that already. You're wasting both of our time.
6: Oh, man. Am I alone in this? Am I totally alone in this? Let's talk to Grant in Dunellen. I'm not sure which of these questions he's calling for, but we'll find out. Hey, Grant, what's up?
7: Hey, Grant, it's me.
8: Jeff and Kylie, how we doing?
7: Hey, Grant, we're good.
6: We're good. What's up with you?
8: See, now I actually answer the phone differently if I know who it is. I have three friends that we answer with the Budweiser Was App commercial.
6: Nice, nice. Respect.
8: How about not leaving a voicemail at all if you're in the person's contacts? I am notorious for that. Call somebody.
7: Grant, I'm with you.
8: Get the voicemail, click.
7: Yeah, so just call me back. Just call me back or I'll text you. I agree with you 100%.
8: I don't need to leave you a message.
6: I
8: will text you then.
6: So you guys are actually saying there's no need to leave voicemail at all.
7: In the year of our Lord 2026.
8: If you're in the person's contacts, absolutely not.
6: See, I'm insecure enough that I'm going to assume if I don't leave a voicemail, Kylie ain't calling me back.
7: You
8: know where to find me. That's right.
7: Yeah. No, Grant, I hadn't even thought about that. You're right.
6: She ain't going to. Unless I say something.
7: No, he's right. If it goes to voicemail, usually I'm just like, clicks, talk to you later.
6: I feel like if a voicemail is not left, that's your get-out-of-jail-free card, and you don't have to call him back.
7: No,
6: it's like,
7: well, you didn't
6: leave a voicemail. No, because you didn't leave a voicemail. If it were important, they would have left a voicemail. How do I know it wasn't a butt dial? How do I know it wasn't a butt dial?
7: By calling them back.
6: No, but then you don't want to call back a butt dial because now you're now you're annoying them.
7: Oh, sweet Grant, you've opened a whole new argument. Thank you so much for calling New Jersey 101.5. We appreciate it.
6: It started so simply. Do you prefer texting to talking? Do you always have to get text permission before calling somebody? Do you say hello differently now because of the contact list? Do you leave voicemail messages a certain way? 1-800-283-101.5.
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9: Oh, hey, guys, it's Brendan. I just want to give you some Jersey traffic.
7: Thank you so much for calling.
6: Oh, my God, you are so sarcastic.
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6: Oh, my God.
9: All right, it is still busy in spots out there. Let's start with 287 northbound. We're jamming from exit 36 to exit 39. A crash there. They quickly got it off to the shoulder. Still about a 10-minute delay to get through the backup. 78 westbound, it's heavy, but it's clearing from exit 33 to exit 24, where that earlier crash has been cleared. In Bridgewater, 22 eastbound, you're a bit heavy into Adamsville Road. The crash there, taking out one lane. And now a crash in North Brunswick, Route 130 southbound. You're heavy into Washington Place, where the left lane is blocked by that crash. Parkway southbound, a little heavy around exit 82, with the crash taking out a lane. And then in Wall, 34 southbound, you're heavy into Allaire Road, where a crash has the right lane blocked. Leaving New Jersey, the GWB, 5-minute delay at most upper and lower level. Lincoln Tunnel's 5 to 10 minutes. Holland Tunnel, about 10 to 15 minutes from either approach. 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I'm Brendan Joseph. New Jersey Traffic North.
10: Krista North, New Jersey traffic south. 295 is packed southbound from exit 29 down toward exit 26. Update in Trenton, Route 129 northbound. We still have that left lane blocked between Laylor Street and Castry because of police activity, but the southbound side has officially been cleared. Now we have a new problem. This is going to be Route 130 tied up in Florence Township. Route 130 southbound near Florence Columbus Road. We have the left lane blocked with a crash with injuries. Big delays getting through that spot. So far, so good. Believe it or not, up and down the turnpike, it's been in good shape all day. And 73 is tied up northbound at Church Road because of road work in Mount Laurel. Traffic every 15 minutes. Your next report is at 6:03 from the DCH Ford Eatontown Traffic Desk on New Jersey 101.5.
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11: New Jersey 101.5, instant weather, drying out, clearing out, and chilling out tonight. Most low temperatures dip into the lower to mid 40s by morning. Could even be some 30s and patchy frost in the coldest corners.

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1: It is 5:56 with Jeff Dominski and Kylie Moore. We're going to have Eric Scott with a Jersey thing coming up after Levon Putney's 6 o'clock news. Right now, we want to know just pretty much anything about your cell phone etiquette. Yeah, We've thrown out so much spaghetti because we found out how much we disagree about
11: all of this. Right. Cell phone etiquette across the board. Texting over talking. The hello is a question or a statement. Yeah, right. Even though you know it's in your contact. All right. But we have, I'm told, a brand new one that we haven't even heard yet from Dave.
1: Oh,
11: Dave,
1: boy.
11: Dave in Hillsboro. Hey, what's your cell phone issue?
12: Yeah, so this is not exactly what you're talking about, but it's kind of in the realm.
1: Okay.
12: So what bugs the heck out of me is you leave somebody a very detailed, very long message telling them exactly what they need to know, and then they call you back. They're like, hey, you called. I'm like, yeah, did you play my message? I told you what I wanted to tell you. It's like, why did I waste my time? You're not even going to play it back.
13: This is one of the biggest sell.

0: phone pet peeves I have. 100% agree, Dave. Oh my God, I hate this.
1: I'm trying to figure out which way I'd lean on this. I feel like I think I'm guilty of both.
0: Oh, you know what? Kylie is absolutely guilty of this, Dave, because I've done it. Oh, I have done it.
1: Called out.
0: Yeah, where...
2: And it's not just... It's like businesses do this too. Like I've called, like, you know, you have a plan that you need to follow up with them on the specifications of an order or something.
1: Right. Yeah.
2: You leave them, you know, this size, this amount, such and such.
0: Right.
2: And then they call you back like, oh, you ready? I'm like, yeah, I told you exactly what I wanted to order.
0: Yeah, it's
2: like,
0: in your phone. We're just wasting each other's time. And let me, okay, wait, walk back one step further. Because when we started talking about the voicemail thing, if you're leaving, like even just like a personal, like a friend, whatever. If you're leaving them a voicemail, you know that your name is popping up in their contacts, but will you still say, hey, it's Dave, blah, blah, blah? Will you say your name
2: probably.
0: In a voicemail?
2: Yeah, probably, because
0: yeah,
2: I'm old and old school, probably. Yeah.
0: Same thing, same here, right. It's just I'm used to that from when we first had answering machines years ago. Yes.
1: Hold on.
0: What?
1: But Dave, I understand what you're saying, but Jeff, you don't say like, hey, it's Jeff. You say, hey, it's me.
0: Well, yeah, because I know that you recognize the voice.
1: Okay, then there's no point.
0: Oh, because you're going to recognize the voice no matter what I'm saying. Yeah, this is true. This is true. You're right.
1: Hey, Dave, it's me. Thank you for calling New Jersey 101.5. We're up against the news.
0: You want to hear something preposterously stupid?
1: If you can tell in like 30 seconds, yeah.
0: I can.
1: Okay.
0: Preposterously stupid. The hey, it's me. It's my same voice anyway.
1: Yeah.
0: I never once thought about that.
1: Are you kidding?
0: Right.
1: And
0: like I'm saying it's me instead of my name because I know they recognize the voice, but if she's recognizing the voice, I don't need to say it's me.
1: I'm recognizing the name as well as the voice that I hear for 4 hours at least every weekday.
0: I'm sorry. Well...
1: Hey. Hey, it's us, and we appreciate you guys listening. And hey, it's us. We will be back tomorrow between 2 and 6 on New Jersey 101.5. Stay tuned for Levon Putney's news and then Eric Scott with a Jersey thing. Have a nice night.
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4: It's 59 degrees here at 6 o'clock. I'm Levon Putney. State health officials are keeping close tabs on two residents who may have been exposed to someone infected with the hantavirus while flying outside of the country. Officials do say neither resident has been showing symptoms. The person they were near was on their flight after being on that MV Hondius cruise ship, which had the reported outbreak. Well, police in Patterson still looking for whoever ended Mother's Day last night by shooting six people, killing two, 43 and 29-year-old men by Rosa Parks Boulevard and Godwin Avenue. And in South Jersey,
5: the Atlantic County Prosecutor's Office is joining forces with the Atlantic County Special Services School District and the Atlantic County Sheriff's Office in an effort to better support county residents with disabilities and mental health challenges during interactions with law enforcement. Officials say the aim of the partnership is to improve safety, communication, and outcomes between first responders and those who may require specialized assistance. Officials are also hoping the partnership will help grow more personal connections between law enforcement and the community. Annette Petriccioni, New Jersey, 101.5 News.
4: And speaking of law enforcement, a Mercer County clinician and counselor who works with cops and firefighters is trying to break down emotional walls these clients have traditionally put up to keep from even talking to a therapist.
6: People need clinical counseling. First responders need this to be able to effectively do their job, to be able to effectively manage their personal life. And really then the overall goal is they're more effective in managing the community's needs, right? So it's kind of a win-win.
4: Lisa Holowicki is a licensed first responder clinician with an office in Lawrence Township working on getting cops and firefighters to see it's okay to ask for help. Now to the Guaranteed Service Business Report. Two inflation reports this week, the Consumer Price Index Tuesday and the Producer Price Index on Wednesday. On Wall Street, the Dow closed up 95 points. 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The complete New Jersey 101.5 forecast, that's coming up now. New Jersey Fast Traffic.
7: Still a busy evening on the Garden State roads. It starts with 287 northbound side, pretty heavy from exit 36 into exit 39. And because of a crash, it is off to the shoulder. Turnpike northbound, the truck lane's a little heavy just north of exit 14 with a crash taking out one lane. And Bridgewater 22 eastbound is heavy into Adamsville Road. A crash there has one lane blocked. Still jammed up on 78 westbound exit 33 to exit 20. Leftover volume from an earlier crash that's been cleared. Parkway northbound a bit heavy at exit 144 with a crash to the shoulder. Southbound Parkway heavy exit 89 to 82 with a crash taking out one lane. And in Wall 34 southbound, pretty heavy around Allaire Road with a crash in the right lane. Careful in North Brunswick, 130 southbound, you're heavy into Washington Place where a crash has the left lane blocked. And then in Florence Township, 130 southbound again is heavy at Florence Columbus Road with a crash in the left lane. Still some lingering volume on 295 southbound as you head from exit 29 into exit 26. Leaving New Jersey, on the GWB are looking pretty good, both upper and lower level. Lincoln Tunnel, a 5 to 10 minute delay. Holland Tunnel's about 10 to 15 minutes coming in from either approach. Your next report is in 15 minutes. I'm Brendan Joseph on New Jersey 101.5.
8: New Jersey 101.5 instant weather. The biggest question mark about this forecast is the timing of our midweek storm system. Looks like it's going to rain Wednesday into Thursday, but whether either day involves canceling outdoor activities, which day is going to be wetter, that's where we run into some trouble. There may be some rumbles of thunder involved there too, by the way. Clearing skies ahead for tonight with chilly temperatures. Could even be some patchy frost in the coldest parts of the state. Most lows tonight lower to mid-40s. Sunny, dry, and pleasant tomorrow. Highs in the mid-60s, closer to 70 on Wednesday. Could be a spot shower in the morning, then clouds and sun turning breezy. That scattered rain arrives late Wednesday into early Thursday, and really showers and drizzle may linger for a bit Thursday. It'll be mostly cloudy with highs in the lower 60s. From the Edison Heating and Cooling Weather Desk, I'm Chief Meteorologist Dan Zara.
4: It's 62 degrees in Hackensack, 60 in New Brunswick, 60 degrees in Evesham. 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Coming up next, Jersey Thing with Eric Scott.
9: Thanks, Levon. We'll talk to you again in about half an hour. You know, Atlantic City used to feel electric. Now, some parts just feel abandoned, overwhelmed. Honestly, it was just sad. We're going to talk about what's happening in Atlantic City. I was there a couple of days last week. Why people are frustrated, whether New Jersey's most famous shore town is losing its soul. And before you plant those flowers that you bought over Mother's Day weekend, you might want to pump the brakes. Frost may be sneaking back into New Jersey tonight. Welcome to spring in the Great Garden State. Plus, wait till you hear this story. A congressional candidate with ties to a terrorist, the Bernie Sanders-endorsed candidate in the 12th Congressional District. A judge says he was cozy with a convicted terrorist and even testified for him at the trial. Our Rick Rickman will join us from the newsroom with the latest on that, all coming up next on A Jersey Thing.
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0: It's a Jersey thing for this Monday. I'm Eric Scott, and we have a busy show coming up today, including what is the function of county government? Are you getting what you pay for out of that? And then the story of this congressional candidate in District 12 who is defending himself against alleged ties to a convicted terrorist. Where do you hear this story? Our Rick Rickman's going to join us in a little bit to talk about that. Yeah, on Thursday and Friday, thank you to Dennis Malloy for holding down the fort. I was in Atlantic City for the New Jersey Association of Counties convention. And I have to tell you, Atlantic City is just depressing. Got down there on Thursday. Governor Sherrill spoke Thursday morning, had a bunch of sessions that I attended and moderated, and then again on Friday. And first of all, you walk out onto the boardwalk, all you can smell is weed everywhere on the boardwalk. And then inside the casinos, even on Thursday, Friday nights, there was nobody there. Nobody there. The restaurants were empty. I had some time to kill before an event, so I went down to a pretty well-known steakhouse, just sat at the bar by myself. Nobody else was at the bar. Had a good dinner, but I mean, it just feels weird in Atlantic City. And I often wonder if it's symbolic of some of the bigger economic struggles in New Jersey as we continue to deal with an affordability crisis. Who has the money to put in a slot machine or on the tables? And producer Thomas, I don't know, when was the last time you were in Atlantic City? And did you feel the same way as you were walking around?
1: I remember when I was in college, I was reporting on and covering college basketball for my school.
0: All right.
1: And I had to go to Atlantic City. We were in the tournament in Atlantic City. I'm forgetting the name of the arena there that is now Broad something Hall.
0: Boardwalk Hall?
1: Yes, Boardwalk Hall, correct. And I remember from my hotel, it was right on the boardwalk, my hotel, and to the arena, it was about a five-minute walk, but still, on that five-minute walk, I'm like, all right, let's speed up here, let's pick up the pace, because I don't want to deal with any of that.
0: Yeah.
1: And like broad daylight at like 4 p.m., it was a bit sketchy.
0: Yeah, I mean, and it was, when I drove down, the weather was beautiful, it was sunny out, and coming into Atlantic City, it was like a ghost town. It was really bizarre. I'd love to know your thoughts. And I do like to gamble from time to time. I mean, I go to the Parks Casino all the time, and, you know, it's a whole totally different vibe. I can tell you, there's not a time I've been to Parks on a Friday or a weekend when it is not packed, absolutely packed. But it was, and I'm not going to name the hotels and the casinos that I was in, because I don't want to disparage them. But I mean, walking through, it was an absolute ghost town. I didn't put a penny on any table or into a slot machine because I just wasn't feeling the vibe. You know, I mean, and if you're playing roulette or you're playing craps or even playing blackjack to a certain extent, you want to go somewhere there's a little energy. You want to have some energy at the table. And I didn't find that anywhere.
1: Oh, it was just dead in that casino?
0: It was just dead. And even the people that were there, I mean, it was just... And I can remember times, not too many years ago, where you'd go in there on a Friday or a Saturday or even during the afternoon, and the place was packed.
1: Yeah.
0: And it just... That was not the case. So it came home Sunday. Sunday was supposed to be our planting day, Mother's Day. Did you have a good Mother's Day?
1: I did. I went out to lunch with my mom.
0: Nice.
1: We went to the place where my sister works because she was working.
0: Oh, that's...
1: So she was our server. She was our bartender. So we got to at least all hang out.
0: Okay. Well, that's cool. Usually that is planting day for us where we plant the garden and everything. We didn't do it yesterday because weather was not great and things were a little soggy. And thank goodness we didn't. Because you hear Dan Zarrow talking about frost tonight?
1: Yeah.
0: I will tell you, I mean, it is Mother's Day weekend. It's just tradition is that's the day that we plant.
1: Mm-hmm.
0: You know, neither Sandra nor I, our moms aren't with us anymore. But they both love to garden, so it's kind of that's how we spend Mother's Day is gardening. But we didn't yesterday, and I'm so glad that we didn't. So I have most of the flats of flowers and everything still on my deck under cover. Dan says we should be okay with that. But I mean, that kind of dodged a bullet. I guess if you've got tender plants out there, you might want to cover them or maybe bring them in or at least elevate them a little bit.
1: I've been complaining about this for a couple weeks now, Eric, and I will continue to complain about this until something has changed. It has been way too dang cold for the middle of spring now, even closing in on kind of the second half of spring.
0: Yeah.
1: It's been in the morning, it's been 30s, 35, 40. It should be like 50 in the morning at least. And then 70 during the day.
0: Yeah, it is. What did Dan say this morning on the morning show? Is that if it's below 70 for the high now, that is below normal.
1: Yeah.
0: But I will tell you, I am glad that we are having a spring. Because if you remember, we did have a spring last year. The year prior, it went from like 60 degree highs into 90s.
1: Yeah,
0: and it stayed there the entire summer. That was a brutal summer where we had no spring. At least we have a little bit of a spring that is going on here. And, you know, hopefully we can get the planting done this upcoming weekend. I know we got rain coming in this week and stuff like that. All right, coming up a little bit later, from my visit to Atlantic City for the Association of Counties Convention, we'll talk to the president of the organization about what county government really does. There's a lot of things county government does or offers you that you probably have no idea. So we'll talk about that. And then our Rick Rickman is going to join us a little bit later on in the program, because there's a very crowded primary for Bonnie Watson Coleman's seat. She is not going to seek reelection. She's retiring from Congress. There's a wide open primary on the Democratic side. And the leading Democratic candidate, a socialist Democrat supported by Bernie Sanders, is defending against ties to a convicted terrorist. Wait till you hear this story. And there's a little bit more to it than maybe you have heard. Political and personal backgrounds coming back to haunt you on the campaign trail. Oh, that is often a Jersey thing.
2: 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We'll start with 287 northbound side. It's heavy as go around exit 39. A crash there is off to the shoulder. All travel lanes are open. A bit heavy on the turnpike northbound in the truck lanes north of exit 14, where a crash has one lane blocked. And we still see a 15-minute jam on 78 westbound exit 33 out to exit 20. Leftover volume from an earlier crash that has been cleared. Parkway northbound, it's stop and go exit 142 to 144 with a crash off to the shoulder. Southbound Parkway, some heavy volume south of exit 142. You're slow again around exit 82, where a crash has one lane blocked. In Wall 34 southbound, you're a bit heavy at Alaire Road with a crash taking out the right lane. 130 southbound in North Brunswick gets heavy into Washington Place with a crash taking out the left lane. And then 130 southbound in Florence Township, you're heavy into Florence Columbus Road with a separate crash taking out the left lane. 42 southbound, still some pretty heavy volume coming off the Walt Whitman Bridge down to about 295. Leaving New Jersey, the GWB, you're looking pretty good both upper and lower level. Lincoln Tunnel saying a 15 to 20 minute delay, that because of a disabled vehicle taking out the left two lanes on the Helix. Holland Tunnel, 10 to 15 minute delay coming in from either approach. It's Staples' 40th anniversary, and they've got deals worth celebrating. Now through May 23rd, enjoy up to 50% off. 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Staples, that was easy. Next report is in 15 minutes. From the DCH Ford of Eatontown Traffic Desk, I'm Brandon Joseph on New Jersey 101.5.
3: New Jersey 101.5, instant weather, drying out, clearing out, and chilling out tonight. Most low temperatures dip into the lower to mid 40s by morning. Could even be some 30s and patchy frost in the coldest corners of the state. Tomorrow, sunny, dry, and pleasant, highs in the mid 60s. Clouds and sun, breezy, closer to 70 on Wednesday. Could be a spot shower early on, then widespread showers and thunderstorms come into play late Wednesday into early Thursday. From the Edison Heating and Cooling Weather Desk, I'm Chief Meteorologist Dan Zero.
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12: 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Do not drive a motor vehicle or operate heavy machinery while using cannabis. 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
0: It's a Jersey Thing on this Monday. And do you know what your county government actually does for you? The way county government operates in New Jersey has changed dramatically over really the last decade. And you might know about the county sheriffs, you might know about the county lockups, you might know about, you know, county used to be called freeholders, now commissioners. When I was down at the Association of Counties convention in Atlantic City last Thursday and Friday, I sat down with Jim Kern, who is the president of the apolitical, nonpartisan Association of Counties, about how things have really changed and what county government offers and provides that you might not be aware of. Here, take a listen.
13: The New Jersey Association of Counties, Jim Kern, is the president of NJAC. And we just finished up a really great discussion of county government's role in your life. And, you know, Jim, I think a lot of people don't fully understand what county government's role is. They know their local municipal government. They know state government, certainly. Yep. But there's kind of this question mark about what does county government do?
14: It's a great question, and I get asked it a lot. And it's one of those things where unless you interact with that level of government, yeah, you don't know what it is. And what I tell people is probably our first and most important function is we provide so many roads to our residents, right? Like so right. many counties have
13: yeah.
14: county roads. We go all the way to your county jail, to Health and Human Services, to farmland preservation, to the court systems in New Jersey.
13: Right.
14: I mean, we touch so many parts of people's lives that they don't really think about. And candidly, it's because it's not sexy. It's not the sexy stuff that people are interested in. And that's really the good government that we're doing every day.
13: Yeah, and a lot of it has to do with outreach and folks not really fully understanding the services that are provided. I mean, obviously, you mentioned roads, you mentioned sheriffs, but there's healthcare, there's open spaces, there's all types of services. What are some of the things that you provide at a county level that people might not realize?
14: Yeah, I mean, I think a great one that you mentioned, I mean, when we talk about open spaces and parkland, if mm-hmm. it's not marked, people yeah. don't know whose it is, right?
13: Right
14: so
13: right, right.
14: It's one of those things where if you look on your property tax bill, you're paying for an open space county tax likely, and you're paying to preserve that land. And that's something that we are the stewards then of those tax dollars and protecting and maintaining that land. And it's really incumbent upon county government to be telling people what services we're providing you, because a lot of people's only interaction with government is their tax bill.
13: Right.
14: And they get it from the municipality and they just see that little portion that goes to county government.
13: Yeah.
14: And I think what we need to do, and this at all levels of government, is explain what those services are, because there could be things that we could help you with or help a friend or family with. So I think it's really about outreach and making sure that we're doing a good job of explaining what those government services can be.
13: Well, and New Jersey has been dealing with a mental health crisis for many years now. And I know a lot of counties have taken the lead in connecting people with mental health services if they're not providing them directly. Have you seen a big change in the demand and then what counties are being asked to do?
14: Totally. And I think where that really first started was stigma free. Like
13: yeah.
14: we did a big initiative, and we still are, where we're trying to have conversations about that. And this is happening in our school districts, and it's happening all the way up to our prosecutor. And we're making sure that wherever government is touching people, letting them know that services are available, whether it's through county government itself, whether it's through nonprofits that are within our county, whether it's or agencies outside of our county that we partner with. But it's meeting people where they are and letting them know that those services exist. And I think that requires all county government to be kind of working together to let them know there's different access points that they can reach it at.
13: One of the things we talked about on the panel discussion that we just wrapped up here was the challenge of being able to do outreach to so many different communities, so many different age groups, the role of social media. How has that changed in terms of county government communicating in the last even 5 years?
14: Yeah, I mean, it's a great question. I mean, even the social media itself, you know, we joked about it earlier, but even populations are segmented based on what apps they use.
13: Right.
14: And you yeah. know, and we're trying to figure that out ourselves, like as our county, like where can we engage with them online? Where does it make sense to allocate resources on social media? But really, to me, it's making sure that we're putting it out there in all different mediums, whether it's still in print newspaper, whether it's now into the tap and twos, whether it's on the radio,
13: right.
14: whether it's on social media. But we try to throw it everywhere we possibly can, because every resident is different, and it's incumbent upon us to meet our residents where they are. And really, it doesn't cost a lot of money. It just requires us to be thinking about where our residents are communicating.
13: All right, in the couple seconds we have left, what is the one thing county government does that most people probably don't realize?
14: That is a really good question. I would probably say that, and it goes back to the courts. If you go to state court and you're going to, a certain type of crime,
13: yeah.
14: the county's actually responsible for those buildings. And we could, I don't mean to say this disrespectfully, but the judiciary is kind of squatters. They don't pay us anything, but we have to maintain those buildings. So your tax dollars are going to those buildings that we have to maintain for the state court system. So it's kind of funny how that works, but you know, sometimes we have to have meetings with the prosecutors and the judges, and really, like, we have no control over them, but we have to provide them a building. So it's kind of a funny part of government.
13: All right, Jim Kern, president of the New Jersey Association of Counties. Thanks for spending a couple of minutes on a Jersey thing.
14: Thank you, Eric. Appreciate it.
0: Always a great event at the Association of Counties, where we share some ideas and really talk about outreach. And one of the things that I love about the organization is it really is non-political. Governor Sherrill spoke on Thursday, and then you had an audience largely of county executives, county commissioners, and other county workers that all share and exchange ideas on a really good level to help understand how to provide services in New Jersey. It is election season. We have a primary coming up for the congressional district number 12. There is a Bernie Sanders endorsed socialist Democrat, largely considered the front runner to succeed Bonnie Watson Coleman. The problem is that his past ties to a convicted terrorist have resurfaced and have started to become an issue in this campaign. How much of it is fact? How much of it is fiction? And when you hear the story and hear this guy's background, you'll see why a couple of things don't really jive here. But the judge in the terror case involving what you may remember as the blind sheikh has come out with what he says is new information. Our Rick Rickman joins us next to explain on A Jersey Thing.
7: It's 59 degrees here at 6:30. I'm Levon Putney. President Trump said Monday the ceasefire with Iran is on life support after rejecting Iran's latest proposal to end the war. There have been reported drone strikes Monday in Iran, and their parliamentary speaker warned they will hit back against any U.S. aggression. Well, here at home, a 37-year-old Lakewood man named Ruben Santiago was sentenced Friday to 25 years in prison for the death of his three-month-old daughter, who he admitted beating last year in their apartment. Well, no surprise to hear of driving around Newark, where it seems new homes are being built on almost every block right now. But the state is on track to build almost 50% more housing than the last decade.
15: Bergen and Hudson have now been two of the leading counties, but this time it's for high-density housing.
7: Yeah, Rutgers University Blaustein Public Policy School professor James Hughes says their latest study also finds other parts of the state building more apartments, too. At this pace, about 360,000 units will be built in the 2020s here in Jersey. The complete New Jersey 101.5 forecast is coming up. Now, New Jersey Fast Traffic.
16: A few delays on the parkway. 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Let's go southbound first. The parkway's heavy, approaching exit 157 with a crash taking out the right lane. Then you tap the brakes again on the parkway southbound around exit 82 with another crash, that one taking out one lane. Northbound parkway, some heavy volume, exit 142 to 144 with a crash off to the shoulder. Tap the brakes and wall 34 southbound at Allaire Road with a crash in the right lane. And through Howell, Route 9, you're heavy both ways into Ford Road. You'll have a left lane blocked in both directions because of a crash there. On 130 southbound in North Brunswick, you're a bit heavy Raider Road to Washington Place with a crash in the left lane. Then through Florence Township, 130 southbound's heavy into Florence Columbus Road. A separate crash has the left lane blocked there. 78 westbound, still pretty heavy, exit 33 to exit 20, some leftover volume from an earlier crash. And on the turnpike northbound in the truck lanes north of exit 14, we have a crash there taking out one lane. Tapping the brakes on 42 southbound coming off the Walt Whitman Bridge down to 295. Leaving New Jersey, the GWB, you're about a 5 to 10 minute delay both upper and lower level. Lincoln Tunnel is about 10 to 15 minutes with a disabled vehicle taking out a lane on the Helix. Holland Tunnel, 10 to 15 minutes as well, coming in from either approach. Whether you're visiting Greater Philadelphia for their summer festivities or you live or work in their region, there's a better way to get around. 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Next report, it's in 15 minutes. I'm Brandon Joseph on New Jersey 101.5.
3: From the Town Square, New Jersey Info and Weather Network, skies will clear very quickly this evening and temperatures will be pretty chilly. Definitely grab a sweater or jacket here. Most lows in the lower to mid 40s. Could be some 30s and patchy frost in the coldest corners of the state overnight. Tomorrow, sunny, dry, and pleasant. Highs in the mid 60s. We'll come closer to 70 on Wednesday with a mix of clouds and sun turning breezy. A spot shower possible Wednesday morning and then scattered rain late Wednesday into early Thursday. I'm Chief Meteorologist Dan Zarrow.
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0: It's a Jersey Thing on this Monday. And oh, by the way, coming up tomorrow, when I was down in Atlantic City, I had the opportunity to sit and have a conversation with restaurateur and chef extraordinaire David Burke. At an event that we were both judging, a cooking competition from the Votech schools. And I'll tell you about that event. But one of the things that I asked Chef Burke was, why do we have the best restaurants in New Jersey? And his answer may actually surprise you. So you'll hear and see that interview coming up tomorrow on A Jersey Thing. You may have heard me talking about this on the morning show this morning. In Congressional District number 12, there is a very crowded Democratic primary to succeed longtime Congresswoman Bonnie Watson Coleman. And the guy that a lot of people thought was the front runner, Democrat Adam Hamowy, who is endorsed by Bernie Sanders and is in that socialist Democrat mold, is once again having to defend himself over allegations that he had a relationship with a convicted terrorist. How deep does that relationship go? Is this just op research that people are putting out there again? Let's bring in our New Jersey 101.5 reporter, Rick Rickman, who is live in our newsroom with us now. Rick, help me understand this story. What are people saying about Dr. Hamowy, and where did this all come from?
25: Sure, Eric. So this is a really easy story to have a knee-jerk reaction to, I think, right? It's a pretty inflammatory headline, even if you try to write it carefully. But Dr. Adam Hamowy, as you said, he's the front runner for that congressional seat. And the other week, the Washington Free Beacon, and then a few other websites put out a story about Hanley and his 1991 association with the Blind Sheik. And so for people who don't know, he's the guy that is largely pegged for having plotted the World Trade Center bombings of 1993. He also was plotting to blow up the Hudson Tunnel and the Lincoln Tunnel and a couple other pretty important routes to New Jersey. And so from what I gathered, I spoke to his campaign. We got a statement from him. They met at a middle school in New Jersey in Mattawan in 1991. Apparently, he was brought in to do a sermon or just a talk at the school. That they did this like every Saturday night. They would have somebody come in and speak. And so this was just, he just happened to be the speaker that night. And so Hanley, we met him there. And from Hanley's point of view, I think what the campaign is saying is that they met. This was an old blind guy. He was one of the few religious teachers at the time who was involved in Islam. And so he wanted to just help out this old disabled man and who was giving religious sermons. And so that is, it seems to be the best characterization of this association that they have. They, you know, their campaign says they weren't friends. They were just associates, and so it kind of gets into the nitty gritty there. We read through the court documents because Hanley testified as a defense witness
0: right
25: back in 1995.
0: Yep.
25: So that's the key thing, right? He wasn't called by prosecutors. He was called by the Sheik's attorneys, and his point of view is that he was doing his civic duty and that this was just part of his love for America, is that he wanted to be testifying truthfully under oath and contribute to the system of law and that we have here in the United States. And on the stand, you know, he says, I didn't hear anything about him plotting to assassinate, at the time, the Egyptian president.
0: Mm-hmm.
25: So there's a lot of taking things with a grain of salt. And it's really easy to get lost in all the minutiae of it. Thing is, we just weren't there in 1991.
0: Right.
25: We don't know what they said. There was apparently a 13-hour car ride that they took from New Jersey to Detroit for one of these sermons. And there was an FBI informant acting undercover in the car with them. And he was kind of giving him, you know, a vibe that he was not one of them, apparently. So Hanley said. So anything that was said in that car ride, who knows? What's very interesting about this is that 1995 trial, the judge who later went on to become U.S. attorney, he wrote an op-ed for the Wall Street Journal, and he didn't say anything outright, but he did imply that there was maybe something deeper between the two of them. The implication being that, you know, this is the guy whose acolytes carry out terrorist plots and they were planning attacks. And so the idea was, how do you not know that this is going on, right? But then on the other side, Hanley's campaign is saying, well, you know, they saw each other, they visited at his home, but after his arrest, you know, there was no contact whatsoever. He totally disassociated with him.
0: Yeah, it's one of those things where somewhere in the middle probably lies the truth, because you're hearing, you know, a lot from one side, a lot from the other side. We're talking with New Jersey 101.5 reporter Rick Rickman, who wrote the story about Hanley and his possible relationship with the Blind Sheik. I was around when that happened. I was here, in fact. Remember that trial, but I don't remember him being a defense witness. I mean, I never made the connection when he announced that he was running for Congress. But the other thing to note is that, you know, Hanley, and I think he even stated that at the time of the attacks, he was serving in the U.S. military. He has a very decorated military career.
25: Yeah, he's got credentials to run for Congress. You know, he volunteered for the National Guard. He used that to pay his way through medical school. He's a surgeon now. He went over to Iraq. I believe he was there for 8 years as a trauma surgeon. This is not a guy who says he loves his country and then, you know, it's just words in the wind. He put the time in. The other thing that he boasts is that Tammy, the one senator, he saved her life over in Iraq before she became a senator. And then he, last year, I believe it was, went over to Gaza and was a surgeon there to help victims of, you know, of the war. And so he's got more time served than I do, that's for sure. And the question, though, is, you know, he was in the National Guard while also driving this guy around. And so was he aware of the kinds of things that he was talking about? He insists, Hamawi insists, that he was just giving talks about Islam. These were general sermons. You know, they were just about the nature of the religion. But then those people who were getting those sermons carry out terrorist attacks. And so it makes you, it really, really does make you wonder what, you know, where in the middle does it lie?
0: Yeah, it's one of those things where we may ultimately never know. I mean, you can certainly go through the court transcripts and, you know, you can talk to the judge or others that knew him. I mean, look, it was, I remember at the time, it was a surprise when the blind sheikh was arrested and charged and suspected of plotting terrorism against the United States, because that was not the reputation that he had at the time. And keep in mind, this was all pre-9/11. So, I mean, we didn't have the same mindset today that or then that we have today. And, you know, and so I don't know. Is it having an impact? Rick, we got about a minute here to go. Is it having a severe impact on the campaign? Any indication that it is?
25: Well, he is still the front runner. He's raised the most money. You know, can you even name another person that's running for that seat? Probably not.
0: Yeah.
25: So it seems like he's probably got a good shot at it still. This is not something that has sunk the ship. And I think there's a lot of caution about it, especially, you know, like I said before, Washington Free Beacon ran its piece, and there was a lot of implications of, you know, he's got endorsements from these other Muslim members of Congress.
0: Yeah.
25: And so I think the other members of the Democratic Party are not going to make those same implications, right?
0: Yeah.
25: You know, they're not going to try to use this against him for fears of maybe coming off as Islamophobic, or, you know, here's a guy who served in the United States military for years, and now you're going to imply that he's you know, got terrorist connections. So they're going to try to avoid that, I think, entirely.
0: Yeah.
25: And without that, kind of will just a spy, I would have to guess.
0: Yeah, I mean, we'll wait and see what the voters have to say and whether this really has an impact or not. If you want more information, check out Rick's story at NJ1015.com. All right, when we come back, some final thoughts about Atlantic City. Oh, and I got to tell you, what I made for dinner on Sunday, a game changer. Something you would think of as winter fare is actually perfect on your grill. That's next on A Jersey Thing.
1: 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Let's go to the Parkway. Southbound, got some heavy volume into exit 157 where a crash is taking out the right lane. Northbound Parkway, tap of the brakes around exit 144. A crash there, that one is off to the shoulder. In Howell, Route 9 is a bit heavy both ways into Ford Road. And because of a crash, you're going to see the left lane blocked in both directions. And be careful on the turnpike northbound in the car lanes. Approaching exit 12, a crash has popped up there. The left lane is blocked. In Florence Township, 130 southbound, you're heavy into Florence Columbus Road, the crash in the left lane. And now on Mount Laurel, 73 northbound, some heavy volume into Church Road, where a crash has the right two lanes blocked. Leaving New Jersey, on the GWB, you're looking good both levels. Lincoln Tunnel's still about a 5-minute delay. Holland Tunnel's 5 to 10 minutes coming in from either approach. 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Next report is in 15 minutes from the DCH Ford Eaton Town Traffic Desk. I'm Brendan Joseph on New Jersey 101.5.
3: New Jersey, 101.5, instant weather, drying out, clearing out, and chilling out tonight. Most low temperatures dip into the lower to mid-40s by morning. Could even be some 30s and patchy frost in the coldest corners of the state. Tomorrow, sunny, dry, and pleasant, highs in the mid-60s. Clouds and sun, breezy, closer to 70 on Wednesday. Could be a spot shower early on, then widespread showers and thunderstorms come into play late Wednesday into early Thursday. From the Edison Heating and Cooling Weather Desk, I'm Chief Meteorologist Dan Zarrow.
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0: It's a Jersey Thing on this Monday, wrapping up the show. I will say a couple more things about Atlantic City. And if you missed my thoughts on Atlantic City, go to YouTube. Search Jersey Thing with Eric Scott or the New Jersey 101.5 YouTube channel and see if you agree with me that Atlantic City is just sad. And I don't know that they will ever be able to make Atlantic City what they want to make Atlantic City. They want to make it a family-friendly destination. Based on what I saw last week, who in their right mind is bringing their family to Atlantic City? And you're better off doing what Vegas did decades ago and embracing the Sin City, what happens in Vegas stays in Vegas vibe, because you are not going to be able to compete with the casinos in Pennsylvania, in New York, potentially elsewhere in New Jersey, if you don't give up this fantasy that Atlantic City is this shining jewel by the sea and a family-friendly destination. So that's it. Do you agree or disagree? Drop me a comment on the app chat. I'd love to read it. So, Thomas, I got to tell you what I made for dinner on Sunday.
6: Go ahead.
0: Do you like pot roast?
6: I love pot roast.
0: One of my favorites, right? So I went down on the freezer on Saturday, and I was like, well, what am I going to pull out to make on Sunday? And I had this beautiful chuck roast.
6: Okay.
0: That's a pot roast, mm-hmm. right? And I was like, I wonder if I could put this on the grill.
6: Mm-hmm.
0: Because normally, you know, it's a tougher cut of meat. You cook it low and slow, right? So Sandra.

0: says to me, she goes, why don't you put it in the sous vide?
1: Okay.
0: So I put it in the sous vide at 135 degrees for 36 hours.
1: Wow.
0: 36 okay. hours, right? So it comes out perfectly medium rare.
1: Mm-hmm.
0: I did an olive oil balsamic garlic glaze mm-hmm. on it, threw it on the grill for about 4 minutes on each side to get a nice char on it. I'm telling you, when I sliced this thing open, it was perfectly medium rare. It was tender. It was tasty. I mean, it was a game changer. So it's basically pot roast on the grill.
1: I need to go home and eat dinner, Eric. You're making me very hungry.
0: I could
1: this
0: not.
1: This is ridiculous.
0: We're having leftovers tonight. I can't wait for it.
1: I would eat that for a week.
0: It was a smaller cut, but let me tell you something. If I knew it was going to be that delicious, I would have done two of them.
1: Yeah.
0: But because it's a bigger piece of meat, you have to sous vide it for at least 24 to 36 hours.
1: Yeah.
0: So and it comes out at 135 degrees, put it on the grill. It was mind-blowing.
1: My mom will make a very good pot roast in the pressure cooker.
0: Oh.
1: And it's simple, too. She doesn't do anything crazy.
0: Right.
1: It's just simple, you know, good cut of beef, throw it in there.
0: Yep.
1: Potatoes, carrots, celery, whatever. Just put it in there. And it's, I don't know how she does it, but she makes it exceptionally good.
0: Well, it's one of my favorite meals. My brother, too. My brother lives in Hackettstown. He's like, I'd be like, hey, I'm making pot roast this weekend. He goes, I'll be there. What time? You know, I mean, it's one of those meals that it's like classic comfort food.
1: Yeah.
0: And I absolutely love it. But now, because I normally don't buy that cut of meat in the spring or summertime because you think of it as a winter dish.
1: Yes.
0: I basically did pot roast on the grill last night, and I could not be happier.
1: I will eat pot roast in June, July, August, December, any month.
0: Yeah, that was an absolute game changer. So that was the whole trick, is I put it in the sous vide, 135 degrees, 36 hours, pat it dry, put the glaze on it, onto the grill. Mm.
1: Wow.
0: Perfect.
1: I might have to try that then.
0: Yeah.
1: When it gets nice and warm one day, I might have to try that.
0: Yeah. It was really, really, really good. Just a reminder, Chef David Burke, one of my favorite chefs and just one of my favorite dudes in the restaurant industry. My interview with him from down in Atlantic City, you'll hear that tomorrow. Real quick, Thomas, anything on the app chat you want to pop in here before we end?
1: Yes. You were talking about AC before. I will make you talk about AC again, Eric.
0: Yeah.
1: We had a couple app chats about it. This first one here is from Mike in Tom's River saying, Eric, AC feels like a ghost town compared to what it was 15 to 20 years ago.
0: Yeah, I remember doing conventions, broadcaster conventions down there. The place was packed. We had a great time. It just was sad.
1: Denise in Hamilton says, the weed smell on the boardwalk is out of control. I get that weed is legal now, but this is ridiculous.
0: Yeah, if that's your thing, I don't have a problem with it. I just don't like the smell of it. It physically makes me ill. But it was everywhere when you stepped outside.
1: This last one is Tony in Marlton saying he still loves AC. I still love AC. Good food, good concerts, good gambling.
0: Yeah. I mean, those are the things that they have to offer, but he didn't mention that it's a family-friendly destination.
1: No.
0: You know, Atlantic City's got to come off of that because this, you know, look, if you want Atlantic City to succeed, you got to kind of do what Vegas did. You know, what happens in Atlantic City stays in Atlantic City. What happens on the boardwalk stays on the boardwalk. Find a play. Stop trying to make it family friendly because it really is a place to go, gamble, drink, eat, and disconnect in Atlantic City. That's the Jersey thing.
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3: It's 60 degrees here at 7 o'clock. Thanks for listening. I'm Levon Putney. Well, President Trump affirmed today that he's open to suspending the federal gas tax to help lower gas prices. Actually writing up a story right now in the newsroom on how Congressman Jeff Van Drew is actually proposing to make that happen. Congress would have to make that move, hence Jeff Van Drew. We'll see where that goes. Well, New York Waterway started charging ferry riders 5.5% more today through what they're calling a temporary surcharge to offset the cost of rising gas prices to ferry those customers between New Jersey and Manhattan. Well, a bill introduced in Trenton would help businesses that hire teen workers.
4: Under the measure, sponsored by State Senator Troy Singleton, businesses would get tax credits for employing workers under the age of 18. Singleton says the bill is a way to expand job opportunities for young New Jerseyans while also providing businesses with a way to offset minimum wage increases. Singleton says, quote, for many young people, a first job is more than just a paycheck. It's an introduction to responsibility, confidence, and long-term career pathways. If the bill passes, the State Department of Labor and Workforce Development would establish guidelines for the tax credits. Annette Petriccioni, New Jersey, 101.5 News.
3: Well, a state-by-state check of women's health by a nonprofit data-collecting company called SmileHub ranks New Jersey 7th, boosted by strong ratings in safety and health and living standards.
5: New Jersey actually ranked 1st with the lowest suicide rate for women, 1st in the depression rate for women, and 1st in the prevalence of rape victimization among women. And because rape victimization carried double weight, that top ranking had a larger impact.
3: SmileHub's business manager, Luke Powers, there says New Jersey also did well in other key indicators. 4th in women's life expectancy at birth, the state's obesity rate among women, the 6th lowest, and has the 11th lowest female smoker rate. A complete New Jersey 101.5 forecast, that's coming up. Now, New Jersey Fast Traffic.
6: Some turnpike troubles this evening on your northbound ride. 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Northbound turnpike car lanes just before exit 12. There's an accident that takes out the left lane of travel. 109 southbound in Linden, right by Park Avenue. That is an accident. 440 very heavy northbound approaching Smith Street and Woodbridge. That's all because of an accident. And Route 9 heavy in Howell both ways near Ford Road. The left lane is blocked each way with an accident. 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Next report in 15 minutes, I'm Mike Barker on New Jersey 101.5.
7: New Jersey 101.5 instant weather. Chilly tonight with a clearing sky. There could be a touch of frost in some of the coldest spots. Lows in the upper 30s, low 40s. Sunny to partly cloudy tomorrow with a nice afternoon. Highs in the mid-60s. Then mostly cloudy, breezy. A little warmer Wednesday with a couple of showers around, especially in the afternoon as highs get up near 70. I'm meteorologist Brian Thompson.
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0: I hope you had a happy Mother's Day. I hope you had a great weekend, and welcome to Monday Night in New Jersey. Steve Trevelise, you and me till 11 o'clock tonight. Oh, my God, so much stuff to talk about. Bruce is playing the Garden. We'll talk about that later on. The ticket prices are going down. I guess you don't get as much political rant, I guess, if you pay less. I don't know. We'll find out. Good talk about all kinds of stuff tonight. One mom got very, very lucky for Mother's Day. We'll talk about that. The best Mother's Day gifts you ever got. Also, the plummeting price of houses, too. Has never been a better time to buy a house. And I want to start this off with the time that my parents bought a house. They bought it in Central Jersey. So I'm off on Friday. And on Friday, Kelly Ripa goes on television. And I forget, I don't watch the show. I don't know who the guest was or whatever. But basically, Central Jersey was mentioned, and Kelly Ripa says, there's no Central Jersey. I'm from South Jersey, and I know this. Now, Kelly Ripa's smart. She knows that if she says that, you know, everybody's going to pick it up. It'll become national story, or at least to become New Jersey 101.5 story. And I think it was for about, I don't know, 4 or 5 hours of topics or stuff. And I didn't get to do it. And, you know, is there a Central Jersey, which we ask often? Here's my question. Having moved to Central Jersey from North Jersey, I'll deal with that later. Having moved to Central Jersey from North Jersey, I'm going to ask you, as far as Central Jersey goes, how would you describe, not so much Central Jersey, like what are the parameters? Like, is it from here to here, there to there? But how would you describe the people who live in Central Jersey? There's a certain cachet to the Jerseys. You know, people in North Jersey got this reputation for attitude. He's from North Jersey, man. Don't mess with him. He's from North Jersey, right? Southern Jersey, you know, more peaceful, kind of like farm country, you know, very warm, very friendly. But what is Central Jersey? I mean, in my world, Central Jersey to me is transplanted. Central Jersey reminds me of like the birth of our nation. You know, when the plains were roamed by the Indians, when Native Americans. And then the white man came and built up all this development and stuff. And when my family moved to Marlboro in 1972, that was pretty much what it was like. You know, I mean, my idea of Central Jersey, like for me, Union City is North Jersey, Jersey City, Hoboken, Bayonne, all that. I'm from Union City. I identify as being from Union City. My world, my life, in my heart is Union City. But, you know, I graduated Marlboro High School, moved to Marlboro. And at that time, people, or kids at least, never claimed to be from Central Jersey. When you ask someone in Central Jersey where you're from, usually they tell you what part of New York they're from or what part of North Jersey they're from. Rarely do they tell you, I'm from Marlboro. I'm from Manalapan. I'm from Freehold. And there's, I guess, some resentment of the people who were originally from, you know, Marlboro, Manalapan, Freehold, Morganville, who basically grew up there only to watch their whole town be devoured by all these developments. Whittier Oaks, Levittown, now Marlboro Greens, they got all these different, you know, and it's great. It went from a very cheap place to live to a very expensive place to live. But I want to ask you, you know, 1-800-283-101.5, when you think of Central Jersey, and there absolutely positively is a Central Jersey, how would you describe someone from Central Jersey? Like I said, if North Jersey is about attitude, in North Jersey you get this kind of soprano kind of deal going on with North Jersey, like when it's talked about in the movies or whatever, or just in conversation. People say you're from North Jersey, you have this sense of there's an attitude. You know, you got this sense of confidence. You could do the stereotype. You know, the guys with shorts to go down to their ankles, tank tops, gold jewelry, whatever, in some ways. And then I say to you, okay, what's South Jersey? You know, South Jersey, what are you thinking? You're thinking tractors, you're thinking farm country. And again, I always say, and I say this with love, I live over in New Jersey. But if I say to you, how would you describe Central Jersey? How would you describe Central Jersey? Gary in Colts Neck, you would know the answer to this. Great time Saturday night, my friend.
1: Thanks, Steve. It was wonderful seeing you. Tony and I, we enjoyed your company, and it was a great, great, another great night. Man, people need to go.
0: Fred and Murray's,
1: man.
0: Yeah. All right, how would you describe?
1: Onion rings.
0: Oh, they're the best.
1: Well, unbelievable. You know who hooked me up with those? You did the first show when Steve was the comedy guy a month and a half ago. You tried them on my table, and I loved them. So thank you for hooking me up with the onion rings.
0: You got it. All right, now how would you describe Central Jersey? How would you describe someone from Central Jersey?
1: You know, like you said, you're from Union City, right?
0: Yeah.
1: I'm from Lodi.
0: Right.
1: Lodi will always be in me.
0: Right.
1: Born and raised there, but now moving to Colts Neck. I love where I live, but Central Jersey, yes, we have more of an attitude. We didn't put up with garbage, bull crap back then. Now, I think all over the state, especially Central Jersey, you're getting a lot of these other people coming down from way up north, New York City, and they think they can just do whatever they want with the properties.
0: It's like the Bennies coming down the shore,
1: yeah.
0: Right? It's like the Bennies going down the shore.
1: Yeah.
0: It's a transplant thing.
1: Yeah. And, you know, I never knew what Benny actually was. I always knew it was the transient people.
0: Right.
1: But it actually means Bayonne, Elizabeth, Newark, and all five boroughs of New York. Have you ever heard that one?
0: I did not, but thank you for that. All right. I'll take that. All right, Gary, thanks for the call to New Jersey 101.5. All right, 1-800-283-101.5. We're talking about not so much the parameters of Central Jersey. If you want to tell me what they are, I'll buy it. There's definitely a Central Jersey. But when I say Central Jersey, how would you describe a person from Central Jersey? And if you live in Central Jersey, do you proudly throw it out there, I'm from Central Jersey? Or do you say, I'm from Central Jersey, but I grew up in such and such? 1-800-283-101.5. Steve Trevelise, do I have any reads or anything? Here's New Jersey 101.5, fast traffic.
2: 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That is an accident blocking the left lane of travel. Some good news on the turnpike northbound in Carteret. That accident in the car lanes near exit 12 has been shuffled off to the shoulder. All lanes are now open. Once they opened all lanes, delays very quickly began to thin out. 440 northbound in Woodbridge, right by Smith Street, an accident still being cleared. 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Next report in 15 minutes. I'm Mike Barker on New Jersey 101.5.
3: New Jersey 101.5 instant weather. A very chilly night ahead tonight as the sky clears out. Lows will be in the upper 30s and low 40s. A lot of sunshine heading into tomorrow. Some afternoon clouds, but a nice day. Highs will be in the mid 60s. Highs Wednesday will be closer to 70 with more clouds and a couple of showers. And we'll have a better chance for some steadier rain Wednesday night. I'm meteorologist Brian Thompson.
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0: 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So let's talk Central Jersey, shall we? Kelly Ripa says it doesn't exist. What does she know? She's from South Jersey. And she knows how to get people noticing her because that gets viral and, you know, life is good. But as far as Central Jersey goes, there is definitely a Central Jersey. But when you think of a person from Central Jersey, how would you describe that person? 1-800-283-101.5. Do you know anybody famous from Central Jersey? Let's get Mike in Franklin Park. Mike, what do you got for me?
1: I was going to say well-educated, hard-working.
0: Okay.
1: Maybe work for Big Pharma. We got Squibb, we got Merck, we got J&J.
0: Right.
1: We're the medicine cabinet for the country.
0: I like that. Okay.
1: Growing up, we had 37 dairy farms in Franklin Township, Somerset County.
0: Right.
1: Today, we have one. So it's bursting at the seams with growth. I've seen it because I've lived here.
0: Right.
1: But it's a good area.
0: It's a great area.
1: It's a great area.
0: All right.
1: And it is Central Jersey because I went to St. Joe's Metuchen, and we were Central Jersey champs. And it still is Central Jersey.
0: That's congratulations.
1: It's the name of the conference, Central Jersey. So
0: Oh, there's no
12: years
0: doubt.
12: Ago. Yeah, it's unbelievable. They're still thinking about it. Is there a Central Jersey? Mm-hmm. Somerset, Hunterdon, Middlesex. Mm-hmm. You know, it's here. Years ago, it was called the Home News. Central Jersey's.
0: I remember the Home News. Right. You're right, Mike.
12: WCTC, maybe. Uh-huh. I don't know if you remember that.
0: I do remember Central Jersey. I think it's a sports something. I don't know. But, Mike, thanks for the call to New Jersey 101.5. Yeah. It's a hardworking people. Dina in Colts Neck, how would you describe a Central Jersey person?
13: I feel like we are the shore. We have the best beaches right. in Central New Jersey. I grew up in Colts Neck. I went to Marble High School too.
0: You did?
13: Yeah, I graduated in 1987.
0: Okay. See, and now were you there before when there was just Marble High School or Marble High School and Colts Neck High School?
13: Oh, I wasn't there for Colts Neck High School.
0: Yeah, me neither. I graduated Marlboro. The Marlboro Mustangs. We had to do Mustang jumping jacks. Remember those?
13: Yeah.
0: Right? Yeah. That's good. Mr. Acker, right? Bombardier. Yeah, it was good days. How many days did you cut Marlboro High School? And they got great phone reception in Marlboro, too, I can see in Colts Neck. Okay.
13: Yeah. We had Wanda, the security guard.
0: Dina, I got to let you go. I want to talk to you, but your phone is cutting out. But 1-800-283-101.5. So, yeah, there's definitely a Central Jersey. And it's not so much like anyone to just establish that, which I do if you want to call. But the idea that, you know, how would you describe the Central Jersey person? You know, the North Jersey person, you know, his attitude, his toughness about it, there's a cachet. If someone says they're from North Jersey, it definitely evokes a feeling. Especially people from outside the area. Central Jersey, how would you describe someone from Central Jersey? You got to have, you know, it's not cheap. You got to have money to live in Central Jersey, especially Monmouth and Ocean counties. So is it a status thing? Like when you, where are you from? Do you proudly throw your head, I'm from Central Jersey. I'm from Marlboro. I'm from Manalapan. I'm from Colts Neck. You know, those towns kind of reek success. Forget about affordable housing and all that, because that's just like, yeah, we'll let you live here too. But I mean, how do you feel about it? And how would you describe that person? Like I said, in my experience, most people that are from Central Jersey will tell you where they're from, comma, then they'll tell you where they grew up, which kind of takes away the identity of the Central Jersey. And if you can think of anybody famous from Central Jersey, my old pal, lawyer Bobby Rubinaccio, Danny DeVito, and Jack Nicholson, both from Neptune Asbury, which you could say Central Jersey. We've got Esty in Ringo's. Hi, Esty.
14: Hey, how are you?
0: I'm good. How are you?
14: Good. I'm calling because I'm such a Central Jersey girl.
0: Ah, I remember that song. When you're in love with a Central Jersey girl.
14: That's what my boyfriend says. They have the hottest girls. I didn't know that.
0: Yeah, you knew that. That's why you moved to Central Jersey. Where are you originally from?
14: I'm born and raised in Branchburg, New Jersey. Uh-huh. So I basically grew up in Somerville.
0: Oh, okay.
14: And to me, that's like super central. That's like the landmark of Central. So I don't know. I'm weird. I feel like anything above Morristown is North Jersey, and then anything under Sayreville is South Jersey.
0: Or anywhere where the girls are hot would be Central Jersey.
14: Wait, that makes so much sense.
0: Especially when they're in Ringo's.
14: Oh, Ringo's girls are the hottest girls now. I heard that.
0: I heard that earlier today. Call to New Jersey 101.5. 1-800-283-101.5. And now the mayor of Central Jersey.
15: Wait. I was looking up Ringo's for the hot girls.
0: Oh, yeah. He's right next to George and Paul.
15: It's 7:30. I'm Levon Putney with you in New Jersey. 101.5 Newsflash. Well, state health officials are keeping close tabs on two residents who may have been exposed to someone infected with the hantavirus while flying outside of the country. Officials do say neither resident has been showing symptoms. The person they were near was on their flight after being on that MW Hondius cruise ship, which had the reported outbreak. Well, police in Patterson are still looking for whoever ended Mother's Day last night by shooting six people, killing two 43 and 29-year-old men by Rosa Parks Boulevard and Godwin Avenue. Now, a 37-year-old Lakewood man named Ruben Santiago was sentenced Friday to 25 years in prison for the death of his three-month-old daughter, who he admitted beating last year in their apartment. A New Jersey-based Cento Fine Foods being sued over accusations it's misleading customers on the labels of the San Marzano canned tomatoes about whether they meet strict Italian certification standards. And New York Waterway started charging ferry riders 5.5% more today through what they're calling a temporary surcharge to offset the cost of rising gas prices to ferry those customers between New Jersey and Manhattan. And that's your New Jersey 101.5 News Flash. Here's Fast Traffic.
2: Still some troubles in Bridgewater on 202. 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That is ongoing utility work, some low-hanging wires. That's been out there since about 2 o'clock this afternoon. On the turnpike, good ride both north and south. Parkway now incident-free, and 22 a lot better than it was 15 minutes ago heading west through Springfield. That accident has been cleared. Choose one of Wendy's new biggie deals for a pretty biggie deal. Gotta be Wendy's. Price and participation may vary. Next report in 15 minutes. I'm Mike Barker on New Jersey 101.5.
3: New Jersey 101.5 instant weather. The sky will clear out tonight. It will be chilly, and there could be a touch of frost in some of the coldest spots, lows in the upper 30s and low 40s. Sunday to partly cloudy tomorrow. A really nice day, highs into the mid-60s after the chilly start. Even warmer Wednesday, highs near 70, as we'll see a couple of showers, mainly during the afternoon. Some steadier rain likely Wednesday night. I'm meteorologist Brian Thompson.
15: 62 in Patterson, 61 degrees in Hamilton, 55 degrees in Cape May Courthouse. 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Next update at 8, wake up with Bill Spadio, weekday morning 6 to 10. But now, back to Steve Trevelise. I was looking up Ringo's. Right. I didn't see. You want me to go to Herne Hunterdon County to find the women?
16: Yeah, go right now.
15: Okay.
16: a live report. All right, from Levon Putney. We send them only out on the big things. All right, Bruce is coming and the prices are dropping.
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0: All right, 1-800-283-101.5, Steve Trevelise. So we're talking about Central Jersey and what it means to be from Central Jersey. How do you describe a Central Jersey person? For one thing, they exist. Kelly Ripa Friday says that there's no Central Jersey, which gets people talking about Kelly Ripa. And I know, I bite. I did it myself. I'm doing it. I get it. I didn't know Kelly Ripa, but there once was a show on in Philadelphia called Dancing on Air. And it was hosted by a guy named Andy Geary. And I used to occasionally, like, I would guest on the show until they saw me dance. They said, you can't do this anymore. And then I would also, I produced some of the music for it, like the rock mixes, because I was the rock jack at the time at YSP. But Kelly Ripa was a dancer on the show. She had very, very high hair. And she went on to become famous. And I could ask you, like, who are some of the other people from Central Jersey that went on to become famous? But also, we have the app chat, too. You can always get us on the app chat if you can't get through. You're too lazy to pick up the phone. You want to get on the app chat. I'm cool with that. But if I said to you, how would you describe a person from Central Jersey? When you think, if I said to you, he's from Central Jersey, what kind of image do you have in your mind? Don's in Mount Holly. Hi, Don.
24: Hi, how are you?
0: I'm good. What do you think?
24: Good. Well, I think that people from Central Jersey, we're a big mix of people because, Central Jersey, a lot of people consider it to be a little more north from where it actually is because a lot of it's farmland. If you go a little bit further south, and one of the comments I wanted to make is there is a marker at a Christmas tree farm in near New Egypt, New Jersey.
0: Really?
24: And they have a marker on, yes, they have a marker, right, where it is the dead center of New Jersey. So that is...
0: Is that where the Plumstead Grill is?
24: Yes, right near the Plumstead Grill. Exactly.
0: Great prime rib.
24: So that is... Yes, it is. Good prime rib. Yes, yeah, exactly. I I actually met my my wife at the Plumstead Grill.
0: I met Vinny Landog Lopez there once. That's pretty good.
24: Yeah, nice. So I consider this central New Jersey to be kind of the actual center of New Jersey, with that being the middle, going a little bit further south, rather than using the counties to identify exactly, you know, where
0: Don,
24: central New Jersey.
0: If I said to you, if you met someone, say you're on a cruise somewhere without the Hantavirus, you just meet someone on a cruise and they say, I'm from central Jersey. You form an image of that person, like a mental image, like an attitude, what you think that person would be like. How would you describe a person from central Jersey?
24: So I think that they're outgoing and very outspoken, right, yet pretty kind. A very kind person. Right. You're not. You don't have that North Jersey, New York Central attitude, mm-hmm, and you're not as laid back. And sort of, I don't want to say hillbilly, but like the people in the
0: definitely not hillbillies. Definitely not. They got to go farther south for that. Definitely not hillbillies.
24: Yes, you do. You do. It definitely exists down south, though.
0: Oh, sure. Definitely. Absolutely. I can tell you exactly where. Don, thanks for the call to New Jersey 101.5. See, the thing is, like, what Don said kind of nails. Like, you think North Jersey. I'm from North Jersey. You expect that this guy's been in a couple of fights. You know, you're expecting that this guy may beat you up. South Jersey, these are the guys that kind of got beat up. So instead, they went out and made a lot of money. And now the guys that beat them up work for them. It's kind of like that kind of a deal. Although there are a lot of people in Central Jersey could also kick your ass, but that's another story. I'm just wondering, though, like, how would you describe, because, like, the idea of the North Jersey, you get an image of that. You know, you get, like I say, you get that attitude. The South Jersey, you get that different kind of attitude. Central Jersey, you're thinking, if someone says, I'm from Central Jersey, you're thinking, this person's probably got money or a lot of money. This person is probably successful. And I say that because so many people have moved to Central Jersey from North Jersey, from New York, from South Jersey. So I want to know from you, how would you describe a person from Central Jersey? And if you are living in Central Jersey, tell me, where did you live before you lived in Central Jersey? Because 9 times out of 10, in my experience, if someone tells you they're from Manalapan, they live somewhere else before that. Unless you get like Gen Z. You know, unless you get that Gen Z or maybe some Gen X who were actually born, you know, after their parents moved from the city, then they had children and those children were born and raised in, you know, my scope, Marlboro, Manalapan, Freehold, like that. But 1-800-283-101.5, Peter is in Lawrence. Peter, what do you got for me?
5: Well, Central Jersey is the heart of New Jersey, as it has the capital of Trenton,
0: right,
5: and Princeton.
0: Right.
5: It is a melting pot of people from different countries, from different areas. We had Al Downing, Elvin Bethea.
0: Right, from the Houston Oilers, the New York Yankees, the Los Angeles Dodgers. Who else?
5: You had Star Jones.
0: Star Jones. Ron
5: Sheen, Don Stewart.
0: Right, from Lawrenceville.
5: Correct?
0: Yeah, from Lawrenceville.
5: And you had Princeton with B.B. Newworth.
0: Right.
5: From Princeton High School. And a number, Einstein, Oppenheimer.
0: How about that?
5: The list is endless in Princeton. My family
0: Good call,
5: started
0: Peter, look at you.
5: My family started from Italy into
0: right.
5: Princeton after going through Ellis Island.
0: Right.
5: So basically, Princeton is the rich. Trenton is the restaurants. Greco's. Diamonds.
0: Right.
5: Chambersburg. We had Carter. Everything.
0: But if I said to you, describe a person, if someone says to you they're from Central Jersey, what mental image do you get of that person?
5: They're proud of their state.
0: Okay. All right. Thanks for the call to New Jersey 101.5. Successful. Got the app chat? Yeah. I mean, that's what I think. I think it's like, that's why like Central Jersey has kind of got its own reputation, its own cachet. You know, I think Central Jersey is a destination for both North and South, as well as New York, you know, you aspire to live in Central Jersey. That means success. What's on the app chat?
6: All right, first of all, I have a more important question.
0: Oh, yes,
6: right. So you guys decided that the hot girls are in Ringo's.
0: I was told that the hot girls were in Ringo's.
6: Where are the hot guys?
0: The hot guys?
6: Where are the hot guys?
0: When Levok was back in the news booth.
6: We're going to ask him.
0: Oh, he thinks he is the hot guy.
6: Well, someone needs to be.
0: Okay, yeah.
6: All right, so Kristen.
0: Next hour, we'll do that topic. Where are the hot guys in New Jersey? As a matter of fact, 1-800-283-101.5. Annette wants to know, where are the hot guys in New Jersey?
6: Kristen, she says, I would describe people from Central Jersey as, quote, busy, fast-paced, loyal,
0: right,
6: nice, and not to be messed with, but also associated with good food and good company.
0: There you go.
6: There it is.
0: But there you go. But isn't it like it's a destination point?
6: Yes. Meryl Streep is from Summit. Central Jersey.
0: She's from Summit, right?
6: I thought she was from Basking Ridge.
0: Maybe she's from,
6: I have to look it up.
0: Right. Or Tom Cruise, I think, is from Summit. Yeah.
6: I didn't know Tom Cruise was from New Jersey.
0: Oh, yeah.
6: I'm just
0: Tom
6: learning
0: Cruise.
6: That now. Oh, wow.
0: I need to go sit down. Put that down. Okay.
6: But yeah, so I think Kristen's right with that. That sums it up well.
0: But that's I think that maybe that's why the whole mystique of Central Jersey was created. Because I broke my ass to get the money to come down here. I want some kind of cachet. I want some kind of reputation. I want some kind of attitude. When someone says, I'm from Central Jersey, that's got to mean something. And I think that's why it was all created. What do you think? 1-800-283-101.5. But that's the way I look at it. Let's see. Here we got Meryl Streep from Bernardsville, according to Barbara. And Jim Brown's got Danny Lewis, Freehold football player. Danny Pintaro from Who's the Boss, originally from Milltown, and even attended Middlesex County College. How about that? All right. 1-800-283-101.5. Kelly Ripa says there's no Central Jersey. Maybe because Kelly Ripa never lived here. So if you are from Central Jersey, where did you live before Central Jersey? What does it mean to you to be from Central Jersey? What do you think of when you think of a person from Central Jersey? Not the parameters, well, it's this farm, it's this summit, forget all that. That's all the other stuff. When I say to you, I'm from Central Jersey, what do you think? What's in your mind? You have that mental image of that person. That's what I want to know. 1-800-283-101.5. I'm Steve Trevalese. Here's Fast Traffic.
7: Some slowdowns in Monmouth County on the Parkway. 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Northbound Parkway slow in Homedale approaching the Art Center. That's construction in the local lanes, one lane out of service. Grab the express lanes for a better northbound ride through Monmouth County. In Jersey City, southbound Tunnelly Avenue slow into Manhattan Avenue. That is all because of an accident. And Route 18 slow both ways in East Brunswick right near the Turnpike and Old Bridge Turnpike. 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Next report in 15 minutes, I'm Mike Barker on New Jersey 101.5.
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9: New Jersey 101.5 instant weather. A very chilly night ahead tonight as the sky clears out. Lows will be in the upper 30s and low 40s. A lot of sunshine heading into tomorrow. Some afternoon clouds, but a nice day. Highs will be in the mid-60s. Highs Wednesday will be closer to 70 with more clouds and a couple of showers. And we'll have a better chance for some steadier rain Wednesday night. I'm meteorologist Brian Thompson.
0: 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Fast traffic, instant weather every 15 minutes on New Jersey 101.5. 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

0: 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A driver crashed into you on the road and their insurance is blaming the weather. Well, here's the truth. Bad weather means you drive more carefully, slow down, use caution. And New Jersey law is very clear. Bad weather doesn't excuse negligent driving. 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
2: The night shift. We'll be talking about Bruce in the next hour. The concert ticket prices are dropping. Wonder why. Son is playing Madison Square Garden tonight and Saturday. Thursday night will be in Brooklyn at the Barclays Center. A lot of people from Brooklyn moved to Central Jersey. So when I say to you, I'm from Central Jersey, what kind of image of a person do you have that would say that? And if you are from Central Jersey, where did you live before you moved to Central Jersey? And by Central Jersey, for me, I'm thinking like Marlboro, Manhattan, Freehold, Old Bridge, you know, like that area, straight across the board. Princeton is more, imagine like in Princeton, you've probably lived there all your life and went to school. Chris and Michael, hold on. Chris is in Flemington. Chris, what are you thinking?
3: Hey, Steve. I grew up in North Brunswick, and my mom grew up in North Brunswick as well, too. In Central Jersey, I'm thinking like Middlesex County, and I'm thinking like just like your average typical New Jerseyan, you know, like not like from a financial POV, like not like super rich, but not like, I guess, like poor either in a perspective. But I always hear like North Jersey. That's what I would think, like, oh, like people in North Jersey got money, like, you know, you're up in like Bergen County, things like that. That's what I would always think. But even like in Flemington now, I see all the houses and stuff. I live with my grandfather now, so it's not my house.
2: Now, how long you lived in North Brunswick?
3: Oh, God, I was there. When did I move out in 2019? So it was like 20 years. I was like 20.
2: So yeah, you moved out of North Brunswick in 2019?
3: Yes.
2: Okay. Yeah, I mean, like, it's more, you know what? You can make that argument because, yeah, there are parts of North Jersey, but there are also cities in North Jersey. And I guess that kind of balances it out. Whereas, although it's not cheap to live in a city either, but you know what I mean? It's like in Marlboro, like in Central Jersey is more, I think, middle class or more
3: affluent. Middle class.
2: Yeah, it's like, and you could say the same thing about, you know, North Brunswick. But North Brunswick was it borderline Central Jersey? You think it's North Jersey?
3: I mean, I don't know. I would consider it Central Jersey, Middlesex County. And anything like above that, then you're definitely starting to get questionable. Same thing with like Trenton, anything below Trenton's basically South Jersey in my eyes.
2: Right. That makes sense. Chris, thanks for the call. Michael in Princeton, what are you thinking?
4: Hey, Steve, how you doing tonight?
2: Hey, good, pal. What are you thinking?
4: I feel good. First of all, if I know that somebody is from New Jersey, right, I am going to know that they're going to be from Central New Jersey because they don't have an accent.
2: I got an accent. I'm from somebody who came from North Jersey. See, that's what I mean. Right. The accent was brought where they were from. So you're saying Central Jersey has no accent.
4: Central Jersey has no accent. North Jersey has a little bit of a kind of a New York little slang there up there. South Jersey has a little bit of a Philly going on. New Jersey, right. I've been told I don't have an accent at all. But the characteristics, I believe, of Central Jersey are generally people that are more sophisticated. And they tend to be smarter. And the reason why they tend to be smarter is because they live in a part of New Jersey that's A, closer to the beach, right, closer to New York City, closer to Philly. So they can get to all these good cultural spots from a central location, which is smart. They're also not paying the North Jersey higher rates for rent or home mortgages or whatever. And they can afford to be a little bit better off and have better housing and so forth than some of the Central Jersey spots. So, I think a little more sophisticated, a little smarter, and we don't have an accent.
2: Right.
4: I stand by that, buddy. How about you? What do you think?
2: You know what? I can't disagree with you, but I still got the accent, but I brought it with me. There are dialects in North Jersey. I swear to God, my Union City accent is different from the Hoboken accent. And I've had that discussion before. Michael, thanks for the call. I didn't realize it either. All right, Debbie, bring us home in North Hanover. What are you thinking?
5: I absolutely ditto what that guy just said. Absolutely.

0: absolutely ditto that. But for me, where I'm at Northern Burlington in North Hanover Township.
1: Right.
0: We're at the bend in the river right across from Florence. And there's 100%, like there's a very fine line between aggressive and assertive.
1: Mm-hmm.
0: And it seems like the Northern people are more aggressive.
1: Mm-hmm.
0: And, you know, you have to know when you go into the Northern part of town, like you have to be aggressive back.
1: Right.
0: And then when you come down, you're just a little more assertive and you just see what's going on. But 100% what he said about the accent.
1: Oh, okay. So the but now you can't remember the people who I would think most people who move, who came from Central Jersey, moved from either New York or North Jersey. And if that's the case, then they brought that accent with them.
0: That's true too, but here, like I'm strategically located.
1: Mm-hmm.
0: I'm very close to the beaches in Northern Burlington County. I'm very close to Philly. I'm very close to New York. I'm very close to Trenton. It's far enough away where I'm not bothered
1: mm-hmm.
0: by any of the activity, but close enough that I'm not inconvenienced.
1: Yeah, that's why a lot of people move here. You know, and the only thing you sacrifice is the fact that anytime you get in your car, you're driving about 45 minutes to an hour.
0: Well, no, because I worked in Trenton for 30 years.
1: Oh, okay.
0: And you know,
1: so, I mean, if you want to go, like if you're in Central Jersey, you want to go to New York, you want to go to Philly, you want to go to the beach, you're going to drive about 45 minutes.
0: If I want to drive, but if I want to hop a train,
1: okay.
0: I'm not that bad.
1: However, you
0: know what I mean?
1: You get there, if you want to take the jitney, however you get there, it's going to cost you about 45 minutes. 1-800-283-101.5. Aggressive, assertive, and annoying.
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3: It is 58 degrees here at 8 o'clock. Thank you for listening. I'm Levon Putney. Well, state health officials are keeping close tabs on two residents who may have been exposed to someone infected with the hantavirus while flying outside of the country. Officials do say neither resident has been showing symptoms. The person they were near was on their flight after being on that MV Hondius cruise ship, which had the reported outbreak. Well, police in Patterson still looking for whoever ended Mother's Day last night by shooting six people, killing two 43 and 29-year-old men by Rosa Parks Boulevard and Godwin Avenue. The four others. Well, they were shot, said to be taken to a hospital in stable condition. Now to South Jersey.
4: The Atlanta County Prosecutor's Office is joining forces with the Atlanta County Special Services School District and the Atlanta County Sheriff's Office in an effort to better support county residents with disabilities and mental health challenges during interactions with law enforcement. Officials say the aim of the partnership is to improve safety, communication, and outcomes between first responders and those who may require specialized assistance. Officials are also hoping the partnership will help grow more personal connections between law enforcement and the community. Annette Petriccioni, New Jersey, 101.5 News.
3: And speaking of law enforcement, a Mercer County clinician and counselor who works with cops and firefighters is trying to break down emotional walls these clients have traditionally put up to keep from even talking to a therapist.
5: People need clinical counseling. 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And really then the overall goal is they're more effective in managing the community's needs, right? So it's kind of a win-win.
3: Lisa Lewicki is a licensed first responder clinician with an office in Lawrence Township working on getting cops and firefighters to see it's okay to ask for help. The complete New Jersey 101.5 forecast, that's coming up now. New Jersey Fast Traffic.
6: Some slowdowns on the northbound side of 1 and 9 coming into Newark. Just north of Route 81, the southern end of Newark Liberty, there's an accident being worked on. On the parkway northbound, the local lanes, watch out for construction work in Homedale. Right in the area of exit 116, grab the express lanes for a much better northbound ride. And 202 northbound in Bridgewater, the off-ramp to Milltown Road remains closed. That's emergency utility pole repairs. Next report in 15 minutes. I'm Mike Barker on New Jersey 101.5.
7: New Jersey 101.5 instant weather. Chilly tonight with a clearing sky. There could be a touch of frost in some of the coldest spots. Lows in the upper 30s, low 40s. Sunday to partly cloudy tomorrow with a nice afternoon. Highs in the mid-60s. Then mostly cloudy, breezy. A little warmer Wednesday with a couple of showers around, especially in the afternoon as highs get up near 70.